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14: Welcome back to Broncos Country Tonight. Benjamin Albright, Nick Ferguson, Zach Seegers. 56690 is the text line. And the Spurs have busted this thing back wide open. It was a two-point game. Now it's almost out to 20 points at the end of the third. 73-91 Spurs as they continue to dominate after a brief period where they let up.
15: Wemby's having a crazy game.
14: Yeah, that was, it's kind of funny because it was like, for a minute, I was like, oh, the Wolves caught up. Look at this. It's like 59-61. And then it was 73-90 or 73-91 just a few moments later.
15: He's dominating everyone on the boards. And, like, how do you, if you're a coach, what do you say when you're playing against a dude that's 7-4? I know he's frail, but he's blocking every shot. He's pulling down boards. What do you say?
14: Good luck.
15: Okay, here's what I would say. He's really tall, right? But his midsection is really long.
14: Mm-hmm.
15: So when you try to get underneath him, we might be willing to take a couple of fouls here and there with some elbows inside his midsection. So I like boxing.
14: Yeah.
15: Want to make him bring his hands down.
14: Well, I mean, he's so tall. He's so tall that, you remember when people used to like push the ball between people's legs or whatever? I could just dribble between his legs.
15: No, you can't.
14: I could just dribble under.
15: No. No, you would not be able to do that.
14: No, he would absolutely steal the ball from me before. But if I were capable and had any talents, then I would.
15: if you had like a sensible cross

0: over, maybe that would make sense.
1: But yeah, this is this game has gotten out of hand very, very quickly for the Minnesota Timberwolves.
0: Who did you take in this game?
1: I think I took the Wolves to cover. And
0: did you take the over or the under?
1: No, I took the under.
0: Okay.
1: I think because the over-under was what, 220 or something like that? I don't know, 218?
0: 218, I think. Yeah, 218 and 212.
1: Something. Anyway, yeah, it was one of those numbers. I took the under. And then but I think the spread was like 10.5 or something. I think it's the Wolves and made a mistake there, unless they get in gear here in the fourth quarter. And
0: hey, listen, man, anything can happen, right? We've seen it. We've witnessed it.
1: We have.
0: It is,
1: I mean,
0: the
1: they
0: NBA.
1: Got it to within two before. It's not like they can't do it again. They just probably won't. You and I were talking earlier. Are streaming services killing the league?
0: Yeah, man, they are. I mean, okay. How do you consume professional football? What are your outlets?
1: I'm usually in the stadium because I have to work.
0: Well, I mean, okay. Well, you're not in the stadium for a Broncos game, right?
1: Mm-hmm.
0: How are you consuming the game?
1: Anymore, I probably watch it at a restaurant or, you know, a bar type thing, that kind of thing.
0: So you say you don't have a TV at home?
1: Oh, I definitely have a TV at home.
0: Okay, if you were sitting at home, the Broncos are on the road,
1: mm-hmm.
0: right? It's a Sunday night, Sunday night football game or whatever,
1: yeah.
0: right? So you're watching at the burn down. If you were not watching at the burn down, where else would you watch it? I mean, better yet, let me rephrase that. How would you watch it? Because most people, you have Fox,
1: mm-hmm.
0: you have ESPN,
1: yeah,
0: you have NBC, you know, Sunday Night Football,
1: yeah,
0: and then you have the other streaming services.
1: Well, see, I just have streaming services. I don't even have like cable or whatever. I mean, I do right now because that was free when I got the internet or whatever. But I like most of the time, I don't even have basic cable. I just have the streaming services. So if I were to watch at home, then yeah, that's probably how I would do it, is stream it somehow.
0: Dude, that's like. I mean, if you want to consume NFL football and you have all the streaming services to make sure you watch every single game.
1: That's going to cost you $1,000.
0: Go up. That's like $1,600.
1: Yeah. By the time you do DirecTV and Peacock and Netflix and Prime and everything else.
0: See, that's the one thing they get us, because they'll throw maybe one or two games on these streaming services. And sometimes they'll do it like, you know, I think one time Buffalo and Kansas City was on either Netflix or mm-hmm. Peacock. And it's one of those games that you wanted to see because that was a matchup between Josh Allen and Mahomes, and it had seeding implications.
1: Yeah.
0: So it was just like, ooh, do I go cheap on it and not watch it? Or do I do like everyone else and just subscribe to it and watch the game?
1: Yeah, that's and that's the thing. I don't know. I don't like watching. I watch football by myself, but I don't, you know, in my home. But I don't necessarily. Sometimes I want the noise. You know, I want to be at a bar. I want to feel the ambiance of like the fans in the background.
0: I don't need that damn noise.
1: I kind of do.
0: I mean, if you need that noise to give you that authentic, you know, game feeling or whatever. I mean, don't they have one of those noise boxes that you can play something in the background?
1: I guess, but that's not the same thing. I don't know. I guess I just like the atmosphere. I like being around people that are cheering for, you know, I just enjoy that atmosphere.
0: See, it's difficult for me, Ben, because, all right, so when you're trying to watch a game, there are people asking you like a million questions, and you can't really watch the game. Right? Like for
1: that,
0: me,
1: that does happen. And that, yes. that's a bit of a problem. But if people don't know, or they, you know, if people don't know me, or if they know, or if they do know me and they know to leave me alone, then those can be, you know.
0: And you don't want to be rude to people like, hey, man, I'm trying to watch the game. Hey,
1: right.
0: Whatever. But for me, a lot of these streaming services have made it really tough for fans to really consume the game and enjoy it. And the one thing that the NFL can bank on, that fans are so diehard,
1: mm-hmm.
0: right? They're going to consume it no matter what, because we've seen the NFL go through controversy after controversy on or off the field, but fans watch anyway. Like, I mean, like during 2020, we had COVID. Of course, everyone was watching because they were bored out of their freaking minds.
1: Well, they couldn't go to the stadium yet. Right. The only way you could do it was watch it.
0: Right.
1: I mean, because I think you and I were like two of the only people in the stadiums.
0: Yes. So, look, I think the NFL, which they're never going to do, they should bring some of these costs down, right? They should bring some of these, because these streaming services are killing people, man. Not literally, but figuratively speaking, mm-hmm. killing them in
1: their pockets.
0: The
1: pocketbook, yeah. And right
0: yes.
1: now we've got inflation. It's outpacing wage earnings for the first time in like 3 years. The economy's, you know, tanking, and the NFL's looking to get you to spend more.
0: Yes. There's always more. Like
1: never less.
0: How many streaming services do you have?
2: Man, I think four or five, right? But it's hard to keep track with all the different things that are out there. Now, I think I'm around four or five. I was going to ask you guys, how many streaming services do you think you need now to watch every game in an NFL season? I have the answer.
0: Yeah. Well, I used to have...
1: Eight?
2: It's higher than seven or eight.
0: Because you have... Well, okay, so you have Amazon, Peacock, Netflix. Now you have what... It's not football, but YouTube TV.
1: YouTube TV, yeah.
0: Yeah, that's one. So that's four right there. ESPN and ESPN Plus, right? That's five.
2: Yeah.
0: What am I missing?
2: You're missing some of the cable channels. So NFL Network still has an exclusive game as of now. Maybe that changes. This is based on last year. So maybe that changes, which would drop one.
1: No, NFL Network still has some exclusive games.
2: Okay, so then that would get you up to six. And then they're also counting the different cable channels. So Fox, that gets you to seven. CBS gets you to eight. And then NBC. ESPN Plus, which we... Oh, Paramount Plus. That's what you didn't say.
1: Paramount Plus.
0: Obviously, dating myself, when I was growing up, they didn't have like CBS, NBC, Fox. That wasn't streaming services. That's just you get up and you turn the knob. And you turn the TV.
1: Yeah. You had three channels.
0: That's it.
1: And you click back and forth. You know, if you had a clicker that you could program it in, there you go.
0: Okay, I got to tell you guys something funny about what I just said. So yesterday I told my oldest son, I said, hey, man, when I was a kid, we had to actually get up and turn the TV with our hand. And he looked at me like I had two heads. And my wife said, yeah, usually the adults will have the kids act as a remote and they'll tell you to go change the channel. And he was just like, wait a minute. So you guys didn't have remote controls? You actually had to get up to turn the TVs? I was like, yeah. And he just looked, he was like, man, like those were the olden days.
1: Yeah.
0: He made it seem like it
1: real
0: was like
1: real life was
0: AD
1: in black and white. They hadn't even invented color yet. Yes. Real life was in black and white.
0: did you guys have the hanger with the aluminum foil? Like,
1: well, we didn't.
0: Don't even look over here, young singer. You have no idea what that is.
1: I saw it a lot. We didn't have, because I didn't own it. We didn't own a TV till I was like 13. So we, you know, by that point you had the remote and you didn't have all that stuff. But I certainly saw it at grandma's or at, you know, yes. Everybody had the aluminum foil and the bunny ear antennas and all that.
0: See, Zach Singer,
2: I had the rabbit ears one time.
0: Oh, did you have?
2: Yeah.
0: Oh, so you had it one time.
2: Yeah, it was like
1: 5 years old.
2: Growing up, my dad went through like a cord cutting phase for, I don't know, like 3-4 years. And then I think the Rockies were going on some playoff run. It wasn't Rocktober, but they were going on some run or something. So we got the rabbit ears. And I remember
0: that. See, did you ever have this, right? This is so old school, so throwback. When you lose the knob on the TV.
1: The pliers.
0: And you had to use the pliers.
1: Yeah, I saw that quite a bit. Yeah, the clamp on pliers. That was.
0: Boy, that was living.
1: Oh my goodness! Yeah, that was. It's you've got the media rights deal opt out coming out in 2029. The league's gonna opt out of the deal and do new broadcasting rights deals. And man, it's gonna go up, and it's just gonna keep going up.
0: But see, okay, it's almost like player salaries. Like quarterback salaries. At what point does
1: it stop? Something's
0: got to
1: pay for those, and the broadcast rights are what pay for those.
0: But the owners already have a crap ton of money because when these networks sign these deals, they sign long deals. Like, the NFL already has a deal that doesn't expire for another 2 to 3 years, but they're trying to opt out. So they build in the opt out so they can earn more money.
1: Yeah.
0: And these streaming services are so desperate because they know no matter what, no matter what, we're going to watch football. You know why? Because we're suckers. We're chumps.
1: Well, and we enjoy watching it. But
0: we're suckers and chumps.
1: But I mean, that's one of those things. There was a great bit. I think it was a Ted Lasso. You know, where they tried to start the Akufu League or whatever it is, and it's this new league that the champion exclusive champion. They're going to charge through the roof and all this kind of stuff. And then they finally realize. You know, the lady finally speaks up and realizes that. We already make a ton of money. We're already billionaires. We make a ton of money. Like, you know, what are we going to do? Take this game away from the people that make it great because they won't be able to afford to watch it.
0: But that is what's happening and unfolding right before our very eyes.
1: Bigger isn't always better.
0: Listen, man, the price of tickets, concession, parking, they've gone up. Now, someone can say, well, that's a byproduct of inflation, and inflation happens all the time. I mean, you can account for some inflation, but those numbers are highly inflated.
1: I mean, those numbers are inflated because that's what it is. I mean, there's a market. The free market is saying people will pay this, and they will.
0: Why? Like I said, because we are suckers and chumps.
1: Well, eventually you'll get to the breaking point where.
0: What is the breaking point?
1: I don't know, but eventually you will get to the breaking point.
0: Let me ask young seniors. Since, you know, he has streaming services, mm-hmm. he doesn't know
1: which would be the first one to go and why.
0: He has, yes. Which service would be the first one to go?
2: Oh, man, that's a good question. Maybe Disney? Probably. Like, there's some that I just don't do a lot of.
0: Disney.
2: Huh?
0: You're not watching football on Disney?
2: Yeah, exactly.
1: But you have like the bundle because Disney, Hulu, and ESPN usually come in the bundle. Yeah,
2: that's the thing. I got the YouTube TV thing. I used to have Hulu and I got sick of them. But anyways. I would maybe do that one, but to your point, they've got the bundle. Paramount Plus is pretty terrible, but
1: I see that's one I would keep. But that's because I watch all the Star Trek stuff that's on there.
2: I do love the Star Trek stuff, but man, I'm
1: a nerd.
0: That's your problem.
1: I'm a nerd.
0: You're watching Star Trek,
1: like all the even the new stuff.
0: See, because I watch Star Wars mm-hmm. and Marvel. I can't get rid of Disney.
1: Because they're both on the...
2: Netflix would be pretty quick.
1: Yeah, Netflix was the first one I got rid of.
2: It used to be great, and now it's like the original shows just aren't very good anymore. It's just been a fall off. It's just like true crime docs now. It's just not up my alley.
1: Yeah, it's all designed to be background noise that you subscribe to for, you know, whatever per month. It used to be... I mean, Netflix was digital Blockbuster, and now it's just, you know, it's just like MTV. MTV used to be music, and now it's reality shows. It's basically essentially what Netflix with the same model.
0: It's hard to get rid of Amazon Prime.
1: Yeah,
0: right.
1: I'll always probably keep that
0: See,
1: one.
0: See,
2: and they've got good originals.
0: That's right. They
2: Apple TV.
0: They have Apple TV. Then they also, you know, you get that bundle. You get the whole Whole Foods Amazon Prime, mm-hmm. and you put in your Prime number. You get the discounts, and you get football on Thursday Night Football, even though some of the games. Our dog of games, but still, you still get football. So I don't know. No, and maybe that's a great question to ask some of the listeners. Like, if you had to get rid of a streaming service, which would be the first one to go?
1: Well, Netflix was. When I did all that, Netflix was the first one I punted on. And then I got rid of the Hulu, Disney, ESPN bundle, and I'll figure that one out a little bit later. I kept Apple TV and Amazon Prime, and I had Paramount already in my Amazon Prime, so I just kept that.
0: What do you think about the individuals who say, okay, well, if there's a game that it's kind of a one-off, there's only one game, maybe on Christmas, and they go, well, you know what? During the holiday times, they lessen the amount that you pay for the subscription. So they're like, well, you get it for $2.
1: Or the free trial or whatever. You get it for the trial, and then I bounce.
0: And I know most people go like, you know what? They say the same thing.
1: Mm-hmm.
0: I'm going to get it. Watch the game, and then I'm going to stop.
1: Oh, I get it. Cancel right away so I don't ever forget, and then I watch the game.
0: But see, you're better than most people because they never remember.
1: Yeah, that's the point. That's why they do those introductory deals. They try to get you with the $1 or $2 subscription because you're not going to remember until you see it happen three or four times, and you're like, oh, and by that time
0: you spent like $20
1: a month. And by that time you spent $100 and they got you. Now, I'm one of those people that, like, if there's a free trial, the first thing I do is cancel the trial, and then if I want to resubscribe, I got time to do that.
0: Man.
1: That's the first thing I do is cancel it and just, you know.
0: See, but that's the whole kind of racket behind the whole thing.
1: Mm-hmm.
0: To get everyone hooked on streaming services and then offer you those $1 a month discounts for like 8 months or 12 months. And you always say that you're going to cancel. You don't cancel. Now they have you hooked in. And have you ever tried to cancel one of these?
1: Some of them can be pretty difficult.
0: Wait. Were you on
1: Hulu
0: with me
1: when was it
0: Sheriff?
1: Sure day, yeah, we talked about that. Yeah,
0: yes,
1: difficult was the guy tried to cancel his Netflix from jail so he could get more ramen out of the commissary.
0: Why does it take so long to cancel the service?
1: Well, people make it. It's just like gym memberships. You're making it difficult because subscription service, they want to get your money. So they're going to make it tough. They're hoping you give up. The same thing with insurance companies denying your claim the first time. They're just hoping you give up. What was the company that had the policy? They're just denying every claim that came in, and then whoever refiles them will do it. They can first think everything was getting denied.
0: See, that takes me back to Hurricane Katrina back in New Orleans when the flood came through and just kind of messed up people's homes. And when individuals tried to kind of get their insurance claim, they were like, yeah, dog, you didn't have wind insurance. It's like, what?
1: Yeah. The specific type of whatever. You
0: needed wind insurance.
1: Insurance against the wind. That's, you know.
0: come on, man. It's like, well, the levees were not really, you know, torn down because of the massive amount of water, right? It was the wind that was blowing the water that actually knocked down the walls that submerged your home.
1: It's just everybody trying to get your money, man. They're all trying to get your money.
0: Man.
1: Reminds me of that ODB song.
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0: Man, come on, man.
1: Oh, we got to hit a break. We got an NFL six-pack. We come back.
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18: 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So can the truth ever really be uncovered?
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0: This whole surviving life thing is pretty tough. 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
26: 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PayPal is agreeing to a $30 million settlement with the Department of Justice to resolve concerns of bias in favor of minority-owned businesses.
27: The issue centered on the company's Economic Opportunity Fund, which aimed to use $530 million to uplift black and minority-owned small businesses. But the Justice Department accuses the program of being discriminatory. Now PayPal will launch a new initiative, waiving processing fees on $1 billion worth of transactions, as well as designating a director for the initiative and submit proposals for it. However, the company is not expected to pay any money to the government and was not found liable for violating the Equal Credit Opportunity Act. I'm Jim Roop.
26: The man hit and killed by a jetliner on a DIA runway Friday night was committing suicide. Officials say the man got to the runway before airport security could stop him. The airport is surrounded by 36 miles of fencing, and Denver Police Chief Ron Thomas says security will be reviewed. The Rockies fell to the Pirates during the first game of the series, 1-3. Next game is tomorrow at 4:40. You can catch pregame coverage right here on KOA. Fox 31 pinpoint weather, mostly sunny, high near 80. Tonight, mostly clear, low 51. Tomorrow, partly cloudy, high near 90. It's currently 68 in Denver. Our next update at 9 o'clock. I'm Kiri Mack on KOA. From the KOA Traffic Center, here's Jeffrey Dallet.
28: Well, a couple of construction issues to point out right now. If you're traveling eastbound on I-70, the exit to Pecos off of eastbound I-70 is closed right now. There's construction work going on in that area, and the right lane is closed leading up to the exit to Pecos eastbound. So plan for a different route if you are headed that way. Also, lane closures on both in and outbound Pena Boulevard are causing slowing speeds. If you're heading out to the airport, plan for a little extra time as well. Right now, I-25 in both directions looking pretty good in and out of the downtown area. No slowing there. Out in Evergreen, we had an issue. Evergreen Parkway eastbound at Lewis Ridge Road. That accident has now been cleared, so traffic moving a lot better in that area as well. I'm Jeffrey Dallet on KOA, 850 AM and 94.1 FM.
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38: Welcome back to it, Broncos Country Tonight. Benjamin Albright, Nick Ferguson, Zach Seeger's here with you. 56690 is the text line. 720, big grip TV channel changer and metal clothes hanger antenna, the good old free TV days.
39: Yes, free TVs.
38: Yeah. The 303, there are no good-looking women at my house. We have to go out for them and watch a game.
40: What? Hopefully they're single and not just burying their other.
39: Yeah. You don't want someone else's girl. You don't.
38: Oh my goodness. Brian says KSE should be the first streaming service to go. Did they have a streaming service?
40: Which one?
38: KSE? Does Kroenke have a streaming service?
40: Oh yeah, Altitude Plus or whatever.
39: Really? Didn't know. Okay.
38: Okay. I didn't even know it existed.
39: Yeah, exactly.
38: Whoops. Yeah, let's get to the six pack.
34: It's time for the NFL Six Pack.
41: I'm going to drink a lot of beer tonight.
34: Insight and inside information you can't find anywhere else. Now,
32: six.
34: The top six NFL headlines. One.
40: It's like $20 or $30 a month or something crazy
38: for
40: like that.
38: Real?
40: Yeah, I looked into it because I wanted to watch the Nuggets and Avs during the whole, standoff. So I looked into how much it was, and I was like, oh, that'd be my most expensive streaming service by far. I can't justify
38: that. And it's
40: that.
38: Good for 5 months out of the year when they're playing?
40: They have other content, too.
39: Like what?
38: So it's good for 5 months out of the year when they're playing?
40: But yeah. Oh,
39: like, it's like the Ocho, huh?
0: The Ocho Cinco.
40: You're right.
2: What?
40: In NFL.com's ranking of the top 10 most complete NFL rosters, the Denver Broncos rank 7th behind the Rams in first, followed by the Seahawks, Eagles, Ravens, Bills, and Lions. The Broncos rank ahead of the 49ers in 8th, or at 8th, and the Texans and the Patriots rounding out that top 10. What do you make of those rankings, and where would you place Denver if it was up to you?
0: Well, I think that's pretty fair. I mean, you could make the argument that those three teams you listed that they're ahead of, those could be ahead of them, too. I mean, you know, all this stuff is subjective. I think you're ranking them in the top third of the league. I think you could make a case as high as 3 or 4. I think you could make a case for 10 or 11. It just depends on how you view certain players. You know, like, what's your opinion of Riley Moss? What's your opinion of the inside backer situation? What's your opinion of the tight end room? So I think that's fair. Putting them, what did you say, 7th? I think that's more than fair.
39: I think it is at this particular point because we look at what this roster was last year, and we know that there's some areas of this team that definitely needs to improve. And we knew that the Broncos defense has been the strength of the team for the past two seasons. This is, I would say, it can change based on some improvements on the offensive side of the ball. And I think the Broncos will be able to do that, especially with their three-headed monsters on offense, meaning the running backs, of course.
40: I fully agree with you guys. I think it's fair. The only team I feel passionate about the Broncos being ahead of that they're ranked behind here are the Lions. I feel the attrition the Lions have gone through. We saw it last year. That roster isn't the loaded squad it was, you know, 2 or 3 years ago even. That offensive line isn't the same. The defense, I don't think, is as talented as it was. I think, you know, the offensive line is kind of what the Lions have based their whole identity off of, and the Broncos have the better offensive line between the two teams right now. So I'd put Denver over them, but otherwise I'd agree with you guys. It seems pretty fair.
0: Yeah. I mean, it's, you know, like I said, all these things are subjective, but that seems fair.
2: 2.
40: Today it was announced by the NFL that the Falcons and Bengals will be playing each other in Madrid, Spain on November 8th. What do you think about the NFL playing a game in Spain, and do you think these two opponents, or what do you think about these two opponents squaring off in an international game?
0: I mean, we got 9 international games this year, up from 5 last year. It's going to keep growing. You know,
40: they want it to be one a week eventually.
0: Yeah, it's going
40: to
0: be one every week eventually. We knew that's the direction they're going to go, and it's expanding the brand globally. They're trying to expand the sport globally, the same way basketball did. I get it. I think there are some players that hate it. There's some coaches that hate it, but, you know, I think some fans hate it, but otherwise it's a thing. It's here to stay, and it makes money. We saw that Netflix was offered a package of morning games by the NFL. They wanted nothing to do with it. It was going to be all international games. They wanted nothing to do with it. They just wanted to have like a couple of standalones per year, and that'd be it. So we'll see. I you know, it expands the brand, but I don't know if they figured out exactly how to monetize it the right way yet.
39: Well, it definitely expands the brand. And from an offense standpoint, you got Bijan Robinson. I mean, you have Ja'Marr Chase, T. Higgins. You have Joe Burrow. Then it's just like, okay, well, when you think about what the Falcons are tossing out there, is Tua Tagovailoa. Because you got to ask yourself, will Michael Penix be back at that particular time? And if he were to return, does it really make that much of a difference? And the Cincinnati Bengals defense, will they improve? I know they have changed a lot of personnel on the defense side of the ball. So if you are just fans in Spain, you have to figure, are you getting a top-notch game? That's the thing, because I think, for me, I'm not a betting man, but I would push my chips more towards the Bengals than I would do the Falcons.
40: Yeah, I agree. I think that it's not the most exciting game, especially on the Falcons front. I'm optimistic about what Kevin Stefanski can do there, but...
39: Oh, you're optimistic?
40: I am. I think he, you know, made the most out of a pretty terrible Cleveland situation. I think it got tired by the end, and both sides ultimately needed a change of scenery, but he's probably the best head coach in the history of the expansion Browns, which, you know, is kind of a taller than Danny DeVito contest, but still, I do think he's probably the best head coach that franchise has had. I just, Michael Penix and Tua, I don't think either is getting the job done for you there in Atlanta. Cincinnati, meanwhile, I think is going to bounce back this year.
0: Yeah, I think they're going to be better. The defense, they still got to find, though. They've got to find a defense in order to get that thing going.
2: 3.
40: Today, we also learned in terms of the schedule release that the Philadelphia Eagles are going to be traveling to Dallas to play the Cowboys on Thanksgiving Day. Don't currently know the other two-thirds of that Thanksgiving slate, but with this one matchup revealed, how excited for Turkey Day are you, and which of those two teams do you think is better right now?
0: Well, I think the Eagles are, you know, better until you prove otherwise. We'll see. Now, they got a new OC in there, and we don't know what he's about. I think Dallas is getting better. They certainly got, I think they got the right coach in Brian Schottenheimer. I think they get, we'll see what the defense looks like with Christian Parker coming over from the Eagles. So there's you know, some bad blood, as Nick likes to say, in that matchup. We'll see how that goes. I think the Eagles are the team to beat until you beat them, though.
39: Yeah, I would give the advantage right now to the Eagles. We don't know what the team's records and what the roster and the personnel are going to look like from a health standpoint by the time we get there. But it's going to be very interesting because Thanksgiving, Jerry World, sign me up for that because, you know, last year the camera kept panning to Jerry in the press box, right? And to me, I love to see that, especially if he's squirming, if the Eagles, their division rival, has someone of a lead. So I love this matchup on Thanksgiving, but I right now would give the nod to the Eagles for sure.
40: Yep. I'm going with the Cowboys.
0: Are
40: We've
0: you?
40: Seen the Eagles with the brand new offensive coordinators. It's typically been a train wreck. I know the last time they had one of these embarrassing seasons, they ended up pulling it out of the fire and winning the Super Bowl. I'm not convinced history is going to repeat itself again. Meanwhile, I think the Cowboys have had one of the best off seasons of anyone in the league. I love the Christian Parker hiring to help fix that defense. They made a lot of good defensive additions. And the offense, we saw absolutely cook last year. I think they're even more talented. They've got some more receiving options now. I think they're going to, you know, maybe win the whole division this year. I would take the Cowboys over the Eagles today.
0: Okay. I wouldn't be surprised. Like, it wouldn't surprise me, but I think it's like, you know, it's like we said with the Chiefs and the Broncos, right? You have to beat the Chiefs in order to become the, you know, and the Broncos did that, so.
34: Four.
40: Dante Fowler Jr., a former Cowboy, told the media that he signed in Seattle in part due to DeMarcus Lawrence, who was his teammate back in Dallas, to DeMarcus Lawrence's advice, which was, if you want to win a Super Bowl, come to Seattle. What will Fowler add to Seattle's defense? And do you think Seattle will win another Super Bowl in the near future?
0: They could. I mean, they're a good football team. That's a tough division. You get the Rams, you get the Niners there. That's a tough division. They could. They've got a great defense. They got a great head coach. It really just is can that offense adapt post-Kubiak? What are they going to look like? And how are they going to be as far as scoring?
39: I'm going to say no on the Seattle Seahawks getting back to a Super Bowl in the next, let's just say, 4 to 5 years. They could do it, obviously, down the road. But look at the division that they're in. I mean, they got the Rams, they have the 49ers. Those teams are always competitive. I mean, also, then you have the Chicago Bears who showed as though, hey, listen, they have skin in the game, too, as well. And you can throw the Lions and the Packers in there. But it's going to be a tough road for Seattle to kind of make it back. They've had a couple of players depart. But the biggest ones, I'm going to say, is Kenneth Walker and Clint Kubiak. Will we see the real Sam Darnold? Like, will the real Sam Darnold please stand up? And I think we're going to see more of who he is this year opposed to what we saw in the 2025 season.
40: I think the Walker point's a great one. You know, their offense was up and down all season long. The defense was dominant, but the offense, even with Kubiak, was fairly up and down. And then they finally hit this hot streak with Kenneth Walker down the stretch. They got, you know, they're playing their best ball at the right time. They kind of stabilized everything with the up and down passing game. I mean, JSN's amazing, but outside of that, the passing game was pretty inconsistent. Now without Kenneth Walker, you're really relying on Jadarian Price to add that explosive element alongside Zach Charbonnet. And he might, but it's a huge theory right now. He was the second fiddle in, you know, or at Notre Dame. So can he carry that run game while they wait for Zach Charbonnet to come back from a knee injury? I think it's very much TBT.
0: Yeah, they'll have their issues and they'll have their adjustments, but it'll be interesting to see.
34: Five.
40: Breece Hall said on Tuesday that he's ready to flourish with the New York Jets following the recent contract extension he signed with the club. Will he flourish in New York, in your guys' opinion? And Do you think we'll see Hall traded in the next 18 months in spite of this contract extension?
0: Well, I mean, history is not on his side. You know, running backs tend to get those big money deals, and then they tend to get traded after 2 years if they're unproductive. So history not on his side. I mean, what are you, that team is still kind of a train wreck. They're still trying to build that thing out in New York, and I don't know that Aaron Glenn's going to be around for the whole thing at the rate they're going. Well, we'll have to see. I there was some worry that he might not even make it into this year, just because of how bad they were last year. Part of that's on ownership. Part of that's on the fact that they just don't have the roster to be able to compete. You know, Aaron Glenn fired quite a bit of that staff and turned it over. I guess he's got guys he wants in there now. I thought he had those guys when he hired him in the first place. I don't know, but it's going to be tough. It's tough for a running back when, you know, you've got what, Geno, the ghost of Geno Smith is going to be the quarterback there this year?
39: The ghost of Geno Smith.
0: Like you say, it's, I mean, does he have anything left after that Raiders debacle?
39: Well, I mean, if you read the clippings in New York, the Jets organization, they believe in it. Right?
0: And I'm thinking, so like, the Raiders.
39: Well, you have to believe in him because that's the guy that you now, you know, have as your starting quarterback, because there's no Tyrod Taylor or no Justin Fields. But to answer your question, whether Breece Hall is going to flourish, I'm going to say not as much as we might expect. Because if you can't have those guys outside the numbers create space for you by backing off those guys out of the box, it's going to make life for Breece Hall really difficult. That's not to say that Breece Hall won't hit you with one of those toss sweeps on the perimeter and break it. We've seen him do it here against the Denver Broncos. So he's still one hell of a back. But like Ben said, he doesn't have a supporting cast that is going to make life easier for him. And if the Jets have another terrible season, I do believe that the 18 months, I guess you have here, the Hall being traded, the Jets might look at that as they try to part ways with their current coaching staff.
0: You can just circle the quarterback depth chart here. It's Geno Smith, Cade Klubnik, Brady Cook, and Bailey Zappe. Come on.
40: I saw a great tweet today where someone was like, you know, if Cade Klubnik develops into our future franchise quarterback, we could spend all three first-round picks on the roster next year. And it was like, imagine if that could happen. And someone quote-tweeted it and went, imagine if Anna De Armas started dating me. It's not going to happen. I think we maybe see a bit of a dead cat bounce from Geno this year. I just think the infrastructure is a little bit better than what he had with the Raiders last season, so it's maybe a little better, but yeah, it's going to be ugly on that offense. The weapons aren't going to give Breece Hall a lot of help in terms of keeping the defense honest. I do think they've got a solid offensive line, though, but if Hall wants to flourish, it's going to be outside of New York.
0: Yeah, that roster looks rough.
2: Six.
40: Panthers GM Dan Morgan said that free agent signing Rashid Walker and first round pick Monroe Freeling will compete for the starting left tackle job during training camp. Who do you think will win that competition, and what do you make of the Packers investing so much in their offensive line? I only note that because these two are filling in for Ikem Ekwonu, their already established starting left tackle, who previously was a top 10 draft pick.
0: Yeah, Machine's having a heck of a... As far as that goes, I don't know. I mean, Monroe Freeling's probably going to win that job, you would think. Now, Walker was brought on to back up Ekwonu on the left side, and Freeling was going to be the right tackle, working with Taylor Moten. But I guess that you know, injury has sort of changed the way that works. If those two guys are competing, okay. Monroe Freeling's a heck of a player. I think he needs some seasoning, though. We'll see if he can hit the ground running.
39: Well, we definitely have to see, but investing in your offensive line, that is a valuable asset because you build front out if you're trying to build a prolific offense. But also, think about this. I mean, think about the amount of pressure that Bryce Young has been under in the Panthers uniform. And he surprised a lot of people last year with his ability because it seemed as though the Atlanta Falcons was going to kind of win that division. But guess what? The Carolina Panthers came out. And oh, by the way, in two games against the Los Angeles Rams, a team that everyone had predicted would be in the Super Bowl, they pushed them. I mean, they really challenged, you know, Matthew Stafford. And Stafford, in both of those games, turned the ball over, and I think a total of four interceptions. So don't sleep on the Carolina Panthers. They just need to fix their offensive line, and this is Dan Morgan's way of saying that the team's moving in the right direction.
40: I think the NFC South will be fun to watch this year. Like, I don't think there's going to be a great team or a juggernaut out of it, but I think they all feel like 9-8, 10-7 teams to me, outside of maybe Atlanta. And even then, Atlanta feels like a 7-10 type team. I think, you know, you got the Saints with the up and coming young quarterback. Mm-hmm. Bryce Young's maybe not up and coming, but he's at least established himself as a kind of fun, hyper aggressive, low end starter. That's fun and entertaining. The Bucks, of course, with Baker Mayfield are a fun watch. I just think that's going to be a really fun division to see play out this season.
0: Yeah, I think so. And, by the way, the Mexico City game where the 49ers vetoed the Broncos as an opponent because they didn't want a team that was used to altitude playing them at altitude in Mexico City, it's going to be the Vikings. So the Broncos will not have an international game this year.
39: So the San Francisco 49ers are going to play the Minnesota Vikings of themselves.
0: They're going to play the Minnesota Vikings in Mexico City.
39: It's like the two Spider-Mans pointing at one another. That's what it's like.
0: Broncos Country Night, back up for this.

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15: KOA News Time, 9 o'clock. I'm Carrie Mack. The man struck and killed by a Frontier Airlines plane Friday night at DIA has been identified. The medical examiner says 41-year-old Michael Ma died by suicide after climbing the 8-foot fence topped with barbed wire. He was struck by the plane 2 minutes later. Airport CEO Phil Washington.
16: The location of the incident is about 2 miles away from the terminal. Given the short time period, we were not able to intervene and prevent this person from reaching the runway.
15: 5 people were taken to the hospital after the incident. 4 of them have been released. Water woes continue in the small town of Victor outside of Cripple Creek. Crews were able to restore water overnight for Goldfield, but nothing yet for Victor. Crews are working to restore service fully into Victor, flush the water system, and continue stabilization efforts. They have to complete water quality testing before any consumption notice can be lifted. Chaffee County Sheriff's Deputy Donnie Smith is being recognized as the U.S. attorney for Colorado's first hometown hero. Deputy Smith says he's surprised.
17: Being recognized in front of your colleagues and stuff always means a lot. I didn't even know it was going to happen. I found out about literally 11 days ago that this was going to happen. So I appreciate all the effort that everybody put into it.
15: The U.S. attorney for the District of Colorado says Deputy Smith has distinguished himself by leading a series of dangerous high alpine backcountry rescues on the peaks outside Salida. Students and staff at Cherokee Trail High School are safe following an incident involving an erratic teen driver. Cherry Creek School District officials confirmed the Aurora High School and Middle School were placed on secure status for most of the day after a student was reportedly driving erratically at a high rate of speed on school property. No word on the driver's condition or possible charges. Our next update at 9:30. I'm Carrie Mack on KOA.
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19: Things overall looking pretty good out there. We do have some construction issues going on right now. I-70 eastbound, the exit to Pecos off of I-70 eastbound is closed due to construction. The right lane is closed there as well. So stay to the left as you approach that area and be on the lookout for those flashing lights. Other than that, things are looking fairly decent. We do have some lane closures on Pena Boulevard, both in and outbound. So plan for a little extra time leaving the airport. If you're traveling on I-70 eastbound from the mountains, from the Eisenhower Tunnel to Golden, it's about a 43-minute commute right now. No slowing on I-70 eastbound. Fox 31 pinpoint weather tonight, mostly clear, low of 53. Tomorrow, sunny, then a chance of storms, and it's a high of 91. It's currently 66 in Denver. I'm Jeffrey Dallet on KOA 850 AM and 94.1 FM.
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10: 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Catch. Pulls away for a touchdown, Denver!
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12: Broncos country tonight. Benjamin Albright, Nick Ferguson here with you. 56690, the text line as always. Appreciate you guys being along for a post-Rockies edition. A little Broncos news today. Broncos will open the season on the road at Kansas City. That is interesting. Is Pat Mahomes going to be ready in time for that game?
13: I'm going to say no. I know there were some reports that, hey, well, we've seen Patrick Mahomes running at practice. Running at practice after knee surgery is something that everyone expects for you to get to at a certain point. But that's a lot different than running to be able to avoid being sacked by Benito. Right?
12: Yeah.
13: It's entirely different. So I am not all in on this idea. And I wonder, why would the league do this? Why would they make it a week one game? Because, I mean, I love it, but the football enthusiast in me doesn't like it because I wanted to see the Broncos versus Patrick Mahomes and the Chiefs at their fullest. So the Chiefs fans won't get on social media like, well, you know, our guy wasn't at his full potential. He was still laboring with the knee injury. I want to beat a team when they're at their best. I don't think this sets up that week one game to be much of a, I guess, narrative.

0: or something that we can talk about. Unless your guy Justin Fields is a starting quarterback and he somehow miraculously beats the Broncos.
1: Oh, if he does, my head will explode. Because you can't let Justin Fields beat you. He's not a good quarterback. We're on what, team 4 or 5 now.
0: And I know you're not a huge fan of one Justin Fields.
1: You can call it by his Christian name, Justin Field Goals. It's fine because you're lucky if you get field goals if he's your quarterback. But for the Broncos, it could be a freebie easy win to start off the season against vaunted division opponent if Pat Mahomes is not 100% ready to go.
0: But that would go totally against the narrative, what we've been hearing for so many years as it pertains to Kansas City and how the league loves him so much, and Patrick Mahomes and Travis Kelce and Mike Tirico and the guys talking about, Taylor Swift appearances on NBC Sports. I mean, this would go totally against this because will the league now go against their golden boy in that sense by starting the Chiefs off with an L, knowing that these games within the AFC West division are going to be very important, especially down the stretch?
1: Yeah, I don't know. This one felt weird to me. I mean, there's been some stuff with the schedule this year that they had some problems, and so they did not even finish the schedule until today. The 12th. They didn't even finish it till today.
0: What takes so damn long?
1: It has. I'm just telling you, because they had some. There was some concert conflicting with something, and they had to move something to Monday, a Monday night game, and it was just one of those things that, in the end, you had a lot going on, and they didn't have as much flexibility as they usually did, and so the schedule was significantly later than usual. Now, as far as the rest of that goes, I mean, we'll see. We don't have the rest of the schedule yet. I don't have the rest of the schedule yet, since it obviously wasn't finished till this afternoon. I probably won't get it till late tonight or tomorrow. It used to be done the weekend before, but I guess they got tired of it getting leaked out so much, and now they're the ones facilitating the leaks. The league is.
0: Okay, wait. Okay, so this is the part that disturbs me, because the league prides itself on integrity. We have principles.
1: Well, prides itself on saying that.
0: That's what I'm saying. They pride themselves on saying it. But we know the league has a lot of partners. And it's just like, can you not control your own house where the schedule doesn't get leaked out to some of
1: your... Well, they're leaking it out.
0: Okay, well then, if that's the case, look, it shouldn't have taken this damn long to figure out the schedule. The Super Bowl was over when? When was it over?
1: February?
0: Yeah, like February.
1: Early February.
0: February 9th,
1: early mid February,
0: like
1: somewhere in there.
0: You start right then, right?
1: Yeah.
0: You start right then to figure this out. You already knew what international games were going to be played. If you didn't know both opponents, you at least knew one of the opponents. So it shouldn't take this long to figure it out.
1: Yeah. I mean, this is one of those things where they usually have it done the weekend before. And in this particular case, now we're looking at it the Wednesday before the show, Tuesday before the show. And so, I don't know. There are a lot of people, I will tell you, behind the scenes that are frustrated that this has taken so long to get out there, and then frustrated that the league is leaking it out after being so adamant about people leaking it out being a problem in previous years.
0: But isn't that goes back to playing both sides of the fence, right?
1: Yeah, 100%.
0: We want to keep everything close to the vest, and we have stringent rules on leaking information out. Oh, by the way.
1: But it's okay when we do it.
0: There's a lot of that going on in society, right?
1: Yeah.
0: No matter how you look at it. But as it pertains to this particular matchup, week one against Kansas City on Monday night, to me, without Patrick Mahomes being in the game, I think it loses a little of its star power. Would you say that?
1: If he's not there, yeah, this is a Monday night football game, and you're going to have Justin Fields up against this Broncos defense.
0: Well, yeah, that's bad. Even though I know the Chiefs have made some changes to their offense, they have two good running backs, a veteran guy in Kenneth Walker and Emmett Johnson from Nebraska. Mm-hmm. I think that's the rookie that they picked up.
1: Yeah,
0: but do you think that? Maybe, I don't know, there's some inside information through the league, through their sources, that they figure that Patrick Mahomes will be ready and available for a week one matchup.
1: That's what I'm thinking. I think they believe that he's going to be back and ready. They got to believe that. That's why they're putting in a primetime game to start the, you know, to start this off. And you're starting off, because Denver-Kansas City is a marquee matchup, right?
0: It is a division game.
1: That's a marquee. I mean, like any point in the season, whoever's got the broadcast rights is hanging on to that one. It's not getting flexed. You know, the only time that would ever get flexed is if Pat Mahomes wasn't playing. So, you know, I as far as that goes, this one seemed a little weird to me. But we'll have more on that tomorrow, and we'll have more on that coming up. Netflix, which is obviously aims to be in the NFL business, but doesn't want to be all in. John Arand and Netflix CEO Ted Sarandos sat down and had a conversation on Fox Business, and Ted Sarandos said he doesn't want the company to do a full season of pro football games. Sarando says Netflix just wants to lean into eventized events and not bidding on the whole seasons. The NFL had pitched Netflix on a Sunday morning package of games, which would basically be, you know, the international contests, conducive to a global streaming platform like Netflix. Netflix was not interested. They just did not have any ambition to buy a full season package. So the NFL is now shopping that to CBS, Fox, NBC, ABC, ESPN, Prime Video, their current partners, to see if they want to pick up that package and go from there. This new, you know, we'll offer Sunday morning games as a package could be a thing when media renegotiates the deal when the league opts out in 2029 for the broadcast rights, and those go back through the roof. So it'll be interesting. Apple, YouTube, in theory, could take that. Prime Video could take a couple more games. With everything pivoting to streaming, where are you at with, I've got to buy 15 different services to watch football?
0: Man, let me tell you, man, that's a bunch of donkey poo and cow chips, man, because when we grew up, I mean, you had ABC, CBS,
1: NBC,
0: and Fox. And then obviously, you know, you had Fox
1: came along.
0: Yeah. And that's all you needed. You didn't need cable, and I understand things change and people cut the cord and they start going to streaming services now, but it's a lot for fans, because you got to think about it. The average ticket price when I was playing for the Broncos, and we're talking about like maybe 50-yard line, maybe it was $76, and it jumped up over the years. So if you have a family of four and you want to go to a game, it's going to cost you. If you want to watch NFL games out of market, it's going to cost you. If you want to watch games on holidays like Thanksgiving, but more importantly, Christmas, it's going to cost you, because that game is either on Netflix or it's on Peacock. And if you don't have that streaming service and your team is playing, you're going to miss out. So something has to happen about this. And I understand everyone wants to make money, but fans are the oil that greases the engines. And if fans get to a point, and fans haven't done this yet, where they say, well, we're frustrated and we're going to do it in droves, we're just not going to watch, we're not going to pay, then that's going to force individuals to change their mind as far as how much you're willing to pay. But for this Netflix thing, really quickly, I mean, I think this is a good idea by Netflix, not wanting to be all in. Because if you go all in on having a lot of these football packages, then the league is going to have you by, the gonads. you don't want that. And you want to be able to operate your organization with the movies and all the other things that you're able to do. You get in bed with the NFL, you better be careful, because as my mother would say, you lay down with dogs, you wake up with fleas.
1: And that's generally how it goes. It's interesting, because the broadcast rights and the gambling revenue is what has propelled the NFL in recent years. Over the last 5-6 years, that's the money that's carrying the league. And as it sits right now, you're getting to the breaking point with fans in terms of, hey, I don't want to have 15 different streaming services just to be able to watch stuff around a league. Like, that's, you know, it's getting to the point where they're about to hit the breaking point with that.
0: Yeah, it is. And then some places, they're blackouts. So they force you to, right? And if you can't watch the game in your area, you might go to your local bar or your pub to watch it. But guess what? They, too, have that expense where they have to pay for that streaming service, because they can't stream it illegally, because that's going to be very costly for them. So the ability to watch professional football is becoming really expensive. And there are a lot of fans I know, and I'm sure you know some of them yourself, man, they don't have deep pockets. Man, they're trying to make ends meet.
1: Right.
0: They love the game, but the game is becoming too expensive to watch.
1: Yeah. You got to buy groceries, man. I can't, you know, I got groceries I got to buy before I'm buying, you know.
0: Hey, you may have to tell your kid, hey, I'm sorry. Dad had a lot of money on the line. The Bills are playing at home against Detroit Lions in their new stadium.
1: Yeah.
0: And I needed to watch it, so you're not going to be able to eat lunch for 2 days.
1: As I say, the bills are piling up while the bills are piling up.
0: Yeah,
1: you know?
0: Exactly.
1: So it's one of those things it's getting to the breaking point with that kind of stuff. And, that's one of those things that I think, you know, end of the day, we're probably going to see this next bargaining agreement is going to be astronomical in terms of prices. And then you're going to see it pivot back the other way as fans are like, okay, we're not paying this.
0: To get into that game, the Bills hosting the Detroit Lions, you know what the ticket's starting at?
1: I don't.
0: $636.
1: For nosebleeders for the opening of the stadium?
0: Man, to get in. Yes. Because you got to think about it. That's a massive stadium. They didn't just build that just to say, well, we're just going to give away money. No, no, no. You have to come pay to see these Bills.
1: That is,
0: you won't be able to pay your bill.
1: I sort of get the history of they're opening the new stadium, and, you know, I get that. Like, if you're a Bills fan, that might be cool. But, like, for me, I'm not paying $600 to watch the Bills play the Lions.
0: Well, see, you may care. Not, but if you're a diehard, hot wing eating, Bills table
1: fan.
0: Jumping,
1: yeah.
0: Right, you know, fan from Buffalo, you're going to pay that. If they told you, Ben, it was going to cost you, we're going to charge you less than $1,000. It's going to be $900. And 99. Someone's going to pay that price.
1: No, someone will. I'm not going to, but somebody will. Somebody will step in to do it. The other big thing, a bunch of international games. This year, we have 9 international games. That's up from 5 last year. You've got 3 in London, 1 in Paris, 1 in Madrid, 1 in Melbourne, 1 in Germany, 1 in Rio, 1 in Mexico City. We already know some of the opponents there. In fact, we learned today that it's going to be the Steelers and the Saints in Paris.
0: Okay, are the Broncos still playing in Mexico? Because I know that.
1: No, I don't think they're playing in Mexico. So that was the one. The Niners, they were supposed to play the Niners in Mexico City, but the Niners vetoed that because they thought that Broncos would have an advantage being at altitude all the time and going and playing there, where the Niners are at sea level.
0: They wanted
1: a sea level team to play up at you know, up at that altitude. So
0: okay, just even the playing field,
1: yeah,
0: just a little.
1: So they vetoed the Broncos on that one, and they'll get Denver at home or whatever as far as that kind of stuff goes. But yeah, the Saints and the Steelers are going to square off October 25th in Paris. That has been confirmed as a new schedule drop leak as well. Haven't had too many Broncos schedule leaks come out yet. And like I said, you know, the schedule was only finished today. So, you know, people who were saying they had it before today were lying to you. I know I saw some of that out there. People saying they've had it all the weekend or whatever. Absolute malarkey.
0: If they had it,
1: they didn't have it. They couldn't
0: it
1: have
0: out.
1: Had it. They couldn't have had it.
0: That's right.
1: You know, it's people lying for attention. That's what you get. One of the things I want to talk about real quick, Ed, is, you know, we talk sometimes about how people are online, right? Online vitriol. Bengals wide receiver, Andre Yoshevich was struggling to deal with a lot of that online invective last year. He was credited with 5 drop passes during the regular season. He said today that they triggered a lot of vitriol at his social media accounts, and the messages made him angry, and he had a difficult time compartmentalizing those emotions. He said, talking to ESPN, he said, I feel like last year I was in my head a little bit. I had those drops in those games and people were telling me to kill myself and all that kind of stuff. I never had that stuff happen to me before, so I got in my head. When your DMs are flooded with people telling you to kill yourself, Yoshevich finished the year with 33 catches, 435 yards, 2 touchdowns. He said he's shifted his mindset to prepare this year, just not letting outside noise get to him, circumstances get to him. He is obviously the Bengals' 3rd wideout behind Jamar Chase and T. Higgins the last couple seasons. You know, I know you came up a little bit before the explosion of the social media era, but you still came up in the social media era a little bit. How is it? How difficult is it these days to tune out all the noise from these people that are sitting there saying stuff like that to you?
0: It is hard, and Ben, as one of the individuals who love to tweet and engage yourself,
1: I have been known.
0: You should be well aware of this, because you're in a situation where you're constantly in that mode where someone is evaluating, criticizing you. So it's very tough, man. And you have to try to lock out the noise but it's very difficult because it seemed like someone screaming like with a bullhorn.
1: Yeah, it does. And these days, I mean, that social media pressure makes it that much louder because it is so prevalent and everything else. So I just thought that was an interesting one. You got Yosinich getting kill yourself emails, whatever. Broncos Country tonight, getting a break. We'll be back right after this.
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14: KOA News Time, 9:30. Australia says it will join France in the UK's mission to help secure the Strait of Hormuz. The country's defense minister said Australia will join a strictly defensive mission that's currently being led by France and Britain to secure shipping through the strait. The death of the man struck and killed by a Frontier Airlines plane on Friday night at DIA has been ruled a suicide by the medical examiner. He has been identified as 41-year-old Michael Mott, airport CEO Phil Washington.
15: It took approximately 15 seconds for this person to jump over the 8-foot fence topped with barbed wire. The time between climbing over the fence and being struck by the plane again was approximately 2 minutes.
14: Washington says they secure the airport's 36-mile perimeter using a layered approach that includes camera sensors and security patrols. Our next update at 10 o'clock. I'm Carrie Mack on KOA.
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17: Some construction issues are causing some slowing, and we have some closures as well. I-70 eastbound, the exit to Pecos is closed due to road construction there. The right lane is closed as well. If you're traveling westbound on I-70 up into the mountains, be on the lookout that westbound I-70 is closed at exit 244. You're going to exit off of exit 244 there and go enter I-70 after you travel on 6th Avenue from a little while. So plan for those delays in the high country. Fox 31, pinpoint weather tonight, mostly clear, low 53. Tomorrow, sunny and warm, high around 91, but a chance of thunderstorms. It's currently partly cloudy and 66 in Denver. I'm Jeffrey Dallet on KOA, 850 AM and 94.1 FM.
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1: Back to the Broncos country tonight, post Rockies Pirates edition. Paul Skeens struck out 10, but lost his no-hit bid in the seventh inning against the Rockies. And we'll obviously get more to that here in a little bit. We were talking before the break. Bengals wide receiver Andre Yosevich got a bunch of messages last year. When he would drop the ball, he'd get kill yourself messages on social media, direct messages, things like that. I want to get more into that because we only had a few minutes to hit that at the end of the segment. With social media as ubiquitous as it is these days, it's everywhere. It's the Twitter, the Facebook, the TikTok, whatever the things are. It gives you more, as an athlete, it can give you a bigger platform and a closer relationship with the fans, but that's not always a good thing because they have more access to you. Now, I don't like, for instance, in order to keep people from doing that stuff to me, I have my direct messages turned off. If I don't follow you, you can't message me, so I don't have to worry about it, which I would advise any athlete to do, but, whatever. Yosevich obviously doesn't subscribe to that. How would you handle going about social media this day and age as a player?
0: Well, Ben, I would say I would approach it as cautiously as possible because I would be lying to you if I were to tell you that on a given day or after a game, my emotions would not be charged because that's what we're dealing with. We're dealing with players in vulnerable positions because everyone has a phone. Everyone thinks that they are scout. Everyone thinks that they work for the four-letter network. And because they have a voice, great thing about this country, free speech, that they are open to criticize you, even though they couldn't actually do what you do. So I'm sure that there would have been a moment that I would have lost control. Someone would have said something to me.
1: Flip over Gatorade table?
0: Well, you know what? It would have went from flipping over a Gatorade table on the field to really flipping someone probably off verbally on social media. And then you walk right into it. You give them exactly what they want. Yeah. Everyone is looking for their viral moment. But then that person who's the antagonist, now they get their moment too as well.
1: Look at what DK Metcalf and the Lions fan you know, and all that kind of stuff. And you know, you see this stuff out there where people are trying to bait, you know, players into giving them a payday. It's just, you know, it's just fascinating. I you know, one of the things I think a lot of fans, and this is something I realized, I mean, I didn't realize it after I got into this business, but I really hammered home after you get into this business is, I mean, athletes are people too. They got real stuff going on in their real lives beyond, and they, you know, just because you have access to see them play a game on Sunday doesn't mean they're not going through stuff. And for people to sit there and send messages because they lost a bet, if losing a bet's going to make you mad, don't bet the money.
0: Oh, see, that is the framework and the ideology, because we hear those commercials. If you have a gambling problem, please call 1-800, whatever. But we know individuals are going to do it anyway. And because they know that you're human, they know that you have feelings. You have family members. You have a wife. You have kids. You have an uncle, right? You have a mom. So if they can somehow find a way to attack you on that level in that space, they will, because once again, they're trying to get their viral moment. Now, don't get me wrong. Social media is a double-edged sword. It is good because it helps you exceed your brand and expand your brand, but it's also bad because a lot of things about you as an individual can be pushed out there. Sometimes false information. So if you are in a relationship and you happen to be in one of those types of cities where, I don't know, let's say Atlanta, where, you know, there's plenty of attractive women.
1: Do. Yes.
0: People are always going to be watching. And you could get your viral, you know, moment like Mike Vrabel and, you know, Diana Rossini type of moment, and people flourish on it. So your relationship, not just what you do on the field, your relationship is in the spotlight as well.
1: Yeah. And that's, I mean, there are multiple angles, and that's the thing. I think there's a danger in people having that much access, because then they have that much access to your family, your loved ones, your kids, you know, things like that. And so there's, you know, the social media thing, it's the worst of the internet. And, we see how that's manifested itself with players like Yosovich getting threatening messages. One other scheduling thing that came out today that I wanted to get to that we didn't get a chance to talk about. Colorado, see you. Open it up at Georgia Tech.
0: Yeah, I think with that situation, I think it was always going to be a home and away.
1: Yeah, home and away. So this is the away. It's at Georgia Tech. It's 8 p.m. Eastern, 6 local on ESPN, Thursday, September 3rd, to kick off the college football season.
0: What a great way to open up the season than on the flats at Georgia Tech. These two teams played last year, and Georgia Tech, I believe, won that game, and Haynes King was a quarterback. Now it is not going to be Haynes King. It's going to be Fernando Mendoza's younger brother. Mm-hmm. So I'm looking to see what Brent Key and the boys are going to do against Coach Prime and the Colorado Buffs. But once again, man, this is a great time of the year. We're not totally at the summer, but we're talking, you know, football, like pro football with the schedule. And then now you're talking about college football, looking at the schedule, the matchups. Who are the proposed Heisman Trophy winners and projected, and I'm giving you air quotes here, Heisman Trophy front runners. Yes.
1: Front runners. Why don't we just let the season play out and then we can just vote on it?
0: No, that's not how that happens.
1: We don't have to have a front runner. No, we have to have somebody.
0: You have to throw someone out there.
1: No, you don't have to throw somebody out. The race hasn't started yet.
0: Yes.
1: Well, Usain Bolt is going to win, but we're going to run the race anyway.
0: Well, yes, because, I mean, you have to watch the race anyway. You have to be engaged, right? That's what it is. Like when Arch Manning was in high school, he was already being projected before he even played a college down. Well, he's going to go as a first round quarterback in a 2027 draft, right? So people are talking about Arch Manning, you know, being in a Heisman Trophy conversation. He was in a Heisman Trophy conversation last year, but didn't work out in his favor, right? I know, I'm just like you. Let's pump our brakes. Let's just kind of play the process out. Well, in our industry, that's not how this works. You got to have things to talk about.
1: Well, I got something else to talk about here. We've talked about it once before, and I can't believe this is a real thing. Johnny Manziel is boxing Menery, the guy who does the voice stuff or whatever. This is like, this came out today, the poster. It's going to happen May 23rd. That's the title match here. Although it's not considered the main event. The main event is actually down here on the card. Somebody, Sean Garcia against something called Scam Likely. The undercard, Ray J is
0: Brandy,
1: yes, is fighting something called Super Hot Fire. And if you look at the picture of the guy, this is Super Hot Fire, whatever he is. I got a picture here. This is the dumbest thing I think I've ever seen. What in the world are people like Johnny Manziel and Ray J doing? The down card, some of these fights, a guy called Dom the Troll against Tommy Tough Knuckles. What are we doing?
0: Tommy Tough Knuckles. That sounds like some dude that you went to college with who just spent a lot of his time at the bar.
1: I'm looking at somebody's undercard. I don't think it's the heavyweight division. I think this is the overweight division. Some guy named No Neck Jay against Shane Chance. Look at this.
0: Yeah, I'm looking at this picture. Yo, fam. He doesn't have a neck for real.
1: No, he don't have a neck, man. That ain't the heavyweight division. That's the overweight division.
0: You know who I blame for this, man? I blame Jake Paul for this.
1: Yeah.
0: I blame them, man, because they made a mockery out of a sport that I love growing up, which is boxing. Mm-hmm. Now you have so many reality TV stars, Johnny Manziel. What was his name? No Neck, what?
1: No Neck Jay against Shane Chance. And both these guys look like they just got up off the couch after polishing off 20 bags of Doritos.
0: I don't know. You got to think about it. I think the company that's putting on this fight, I think it's called Brand Risk Promotions.
1: Yeah.
0: I mean, it's kind of says it in the name itself, Brand Risk Promotion. This is a huge risk. But hey, listen. If these guys want to jump in the ring and get their head bashed in, and I don't know how much money they're getting paid, probably not as much as Jake Paul, I'm not signing up to watch it.
1: No, I'm not watching this. I mean, I'm going to spend more time talking about this than watching it. I'm wondering what we're doing here. I mean, this seems like the silliest, stupidest thing I've ever heard. What market is there for this?
0: Well, apparently, once again, based on Jake Paul and the number of people that he has fought, right, fighting Mike Tyson. Fighting the fight with Floyd Mayweather.
1: Yeah, he's fighting these guys that are like 60 years old.
0: Yes, but fans are now looking at this as now being boxing because boxing kind of fell off. Let's be totally honest.
1: Well, so, MMA got, you know, MMA out, you know.
0: MMA is entirely different.
1: Yeah.
0: I mean, they're on a whole different category. That's different from this washed up, watered down stuff that's being presented now. And some fans want to see it because these are reality TV stars, guys who, you know, were in different professional occupations. Now they're getting into the ring. And I think fans want to tune in just for not the sport itself, just for the laugh factor. And just so happens, if it is a good fight, so be it. But it hasn't really been any good fights as of late.
1: Yeah, and that's, I think, the other thing is the lack of star power in boxing, you know, has diminished the sport as well. They haven't found a way to market things. You never know who's a champ because you don't have unified belts and all this kind of stuff.
0: No, you don't.
1: It's just, it's annoying. And it's allowed the sport to come to this where it's more spectacle than sport anymore.
0: Big money grab, man.
1: Yeah. I mean, and more power to you for securing the bag, but I'm not watching Johnny Manziel take on Bob Menery. I'm not watching Ray J fight some other unknown rapper.
0: I mean, real talk. That's funny as hell. That's funny.
1: Ray J, I don't even know the other guy, and the other guy's about to stomp Ray J.
0: Jeez.
1: It's ridiculous. Iowa is hiring longtime NFL offensive coordinator Tom Moore. Peyton Manning's offensive coordinator with the Colts,
0: Tom Moore. I thought he said he was retiring.
1: Apparently not. He is a senior consultant to the head coach and an offensive advisor. Moore is 87 years old. He played quarterback at Iowa in the late 1950s.
0: Wow. I mean, look, man, I met Tom Moore when I went down to visit the Tampa Bay Buccaneers last year, and he's a football guy, man, through and through. Mm-hmm. You wonder, okay, well, why is it that he's still doing it at that age? It's not just the fact that he's being a football guy, but here's what we do know. When people retire, you don't just retire from life. And sometimes when you're that old, you're so regimented. As a person that spent time in the service, you should understand what that looks like, mm-hmm. and why that is so important, because you retire, you shut everything down, then all of a sudden your body, your mind, it shuts down too. but still being a, what he's a, he's going to be a consultant.
1: Yeah, he's a senior consultant to the head coach and offensive advisor.
0: That means you have some wisdom in the room from years of football dealing with a guy like maybe Tom Brady, Baker Mayfield, and more importantly, Peyton Manning. I just can't sit at home. So I'm going to give you a job. You're going to sit here. We're going to talk ball just a little, and that's going to be fine.
1: Years doesn't cover it, though. This is over half a century. He was playing quarterback at Iowa in the late 1950s. It's 2026. This is 76 years ago. He was playing quarterback at Iowa.
0: Hey, man, they say, man, it's never too late to go back home.
1: It might be a little too late.
0: Oh,
1: 87. I mean, 80. What? Congratulations to him. 87 years young, but my goodness.
0: So if there's air in your lungs and you can still walk from point A to point B, there's always opportunity to go home.
1: Just retire, man. It's your 87.
0: No, man. There's no such thing as retirement. Look, man, at his age, when you retire, you really retire.
1: Yeah, you just, yeah, you just.
0: Yes, he's not trying to do that.
1: This guy, I mean, wow. I mean, it's Tom Moore's a great guy, but at 87 years old, you played quarterback at Iowa in the late 1950s. My goodness.
0: Look, man, that first of all, it's a blessing to be above ground and be, still have some mental faculties about yourself. So I'm like, man, hell, ride it till the wheels fall off. And guess what? You're a senior consultant. You consult. That's mean you tell, throw the ball here, throw the ball there. That's about it.
1: Yeah, I don't know what his actual input will be, but it's just fascinating to me that, a guy is 70 years or 60 some odd years later going back to his alma mater as an offensive advisor. Not that Iowa's offense has changed that much in the last 60 years anyway. It's a, you know, it's high formation football, but, it's just fascinating to me, I guess. I don't know. The Broncos made a couple of moves today because they added Michael Woods and Paul Manning from the rookie tryout. They released corner Will Wright. Not many people knew who that was. But the other name they released today, Deuce Vaughn, the running back. They released Deuce Vaughn today.
0: Wow, okay. Well, I mean, I'm not going to say I'm too shocked. We knew that it was going to happen eventually. And I guess I was expecting Deuce Vaughn to get an opportunity so we can see what he can do in the Broncos uniform. And maybe when the Broncos tried to get down to the final roster, then that Deuce was going to be a late cut. But that running back room was packed. Obviously, the Broncos saw something in some of these young guys that they decided to create some room, create some opportunity for them. I wish Deuce all the luck in the world. Hopefully, he lands with another team. Maybe he can go back to the Cowboys, but this is par for the course, man. These are some of the things that happen. You have to find a way to make somewhat of an impression, and Deuce was in a very tough spot because he never got a chance to really get on the field for an active game. So it's one of these things, man. I wish him the best.
1: Yeah, and what a great story it was when Deuce got drafted by the Cowboys. Of course, his dad works in that organization and everything. Got to make the phone call, and you know that was pretty cool. It was one of those feel good stories. Although Deuce probably was a marginal NFL kind of talent as far as that kind of stuff went. Brought him in here to kind of see if it was.
0: Are you saying he's marginal talent because is that a shot at his height?
1: No, I would never. I would never
0: don't
1: do something
0: say
1: like that.
0: Never.
1: Just because Vern Troyer has signed up for the movie rights to play him doesn't mean that that we have to say anything about his height. It was a feel good story, and I hope he latches on somewhere. I don't know where that will be and why what that would what that would be. A couple other things we saw: the Bengals and Falcons are getting the international game in Madrid. That'll be in week 9, broadcast on the NFL Network. I don't know if anybody cares about that one. Romeo Doubs, who signed with the Patriots, continues to say that he's open to all roles if they do bring in A.J. Brown, which seems like a foregone conclusion here next month after the June 1st date that they will ultimately bring in A.J. Brown from the Eagles.
0: Very interesting. A.J. Brown to the Eagles.
1: No, to the Patriots, from the Eagles.
0: I mean, to the Patriots, excuse me. I mean, it seemed as though a couple of guys made mention of that early on in the process during free agency. And I would like to give them a little credit,
1: Mm-hmm.
0: The Dudes on Dudes podcast.
1: Your favorite.
0: Yes, they brought that up, yes.
1: Yes, the Dudes.
0: I just,
1: yeah.
0: A little projecting and prediction they did.
1: I would sign up to watch Julian Edelman and Rob Gronkowski fight, but I'm not here for Johnny Manziel and Ray J.
0: That's funny as hell.
1: I'm just saying, like, it's one of those things that I'm like, man, I still can't get over that. I don't know what we're doing. Boxing has become a joke because it's a spectacle now. And I think you're right. I think about the Paul brothers have turned it into, you know, this spectacle instead of the sport, the sweet science that it used to be, and
0: change the game that I love.
1: Yeah. And it's embarrassing. Like, I'm not paying for that. And if it's on something that I have, I'm definitely not watching it. So, like, what is the desired outcome? What are you watching for? To watch Johnny Manziel get knocked out by a YouTuber who does voiceovers?
0: Well, it's like a comedy show.
1: Yeah.
0: Right? You're there for
1: the punchline. I'm there for the jokes.
0: The punchline.
1: Well, the punchline, yeah. I'm there for the punchline, I guess.
0: See what I did there?
1: Yeah, I did. I gotta go wash my ears out with soap now. Broncos country tonight. Back after this.
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29: KOA News Time, 10 o'clock. I'm Carrie Mack. The Denver Medical Examiner's Office says the man who was killed after being hit by a Frontier plane died by suicide. The deadly crash happened late Friday night after Michael Mott jumped the fence and wound up in the path of the Frontier flight en route to Los Angeles. Denver Airport CEO Phil Washington says neither security nor law enforcement was able to intervene because there was only a 2-minute gap between the time Mott climbed over the fence to the time he was hit by the plane. Washington says he's been asked why the fence isn't taller or why it isn't electrified.
30: Safety and security, again, is always our top priority. We don't want our fence to be deadly. And even if the fence was taller, we believe a motivated individual could find a way to penetrate it.
29: 12 people on the plane were hurt. As Colorado's lawmakers worked to wrap up their work for the year, things got incredibly heated over Senate Bill 190. This requires more transparency from police when officer-involved shootings occur. Representative Regina English, one of the bill's sponsors, brought up George Floyd as one of the reasons for needing the bill.
31: We, as black people, deal with this all the time. As we all watch George Floyd for 8 minutes with a knee to his neck. And I know y'all don't want to talk about it, but we need to talk about it.
29: Her comments prompted Representative Scott Bottoms to respond about Floyd.
32: If this bill would have been around during that time, this is the evidence we would have had. That he did not die from a police officer. He died from drug addiction, drug issues.
29: Representative Bottoms, to the bill, please.
32: This was brought up by the other side. George Floyd died because of drug complications, not a cop. George Floyd was a thug, and that narrative is old.
29: Representative Bottoms, please, to the bill. After the recess, Bottoms returned to the floor and said he didn't take issue with the bill, but with English's comments. Our next update at 10:30. I'm Gary Mack on KOA.
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9: Welcome back to Broncos Country Tonight. Edmund Albright, Nick Ferguson, Zach Seegers. 56690 is the text line. And the Spurs have busted this thing back wide open. It was a two-point game. Now it's almost out to 20 points at the end of the third. 73-91 Spurs as they continue to dominate after a brief period where they let up.
10: Wemby's having a crazy game.
9: Yeah, that was it's kind of funny because it was like, I was for a minute like, oh, the Wolves caught up. Look at this. It's like 59-61. And then it was 73-91 just a few moments later.
10: He's dominating everyone on the boards. And like, how do you, if you're a coach, what do you say when you're playing against a dude that's 7'4"? I know he's frail, but he's blocking every shot. He's pulling down boards. What do you say?
9: Good luck.
10: Okay, here's what I would say. He's really tall, right? But his midsection is really long.
9: Mm-hmm.
10: So when you try to get underneath him, we might be willing to take a couple of fouls here and there with some elbows inside his midsection. So I like boxing.
9: Yeah.
10: Want to make him bring his hands down.
9: Well, I mean, he's so tall. He's so tall that, you remember when people used to like push the ball between people's legs or whatever? I could just dribble between his legs.
10: No, you can't.
9: I could just dribble under.
10: No. No, you would not be able to do that.
9: No, he would absolutely steal the ball from me before. But if I were capable and had any talents, then I would.
10: If you could, if you had like a sensible crossover, maybe that would make sense.
9: But yeah, this game has gotten out of hand very, very quickly for the Minnesota Timberwolves.
10: What did you take in this game?
9: I think it took the Wolves to cover.
10: And did you take the over or the under?
11: I took the under.
10: Okay.
11: I think the, because the over-under was what, 220 or something like that? I don't know, 218?
10: 218. I think 218.

0: 212.
1: Something. Anyway, yeah, it was one of those numbers. I took the under. And then but I think the spread was like 10.5 or something. I think it's the Wolves and made a mistake there unless they get in gear here in the fourth quarter. And
0: hey, listen, man, anything can happen. Right? We've seen it. We've witnessed it.
1: We have.
0: It is.
1: I mean, they got it to within two before. It's not like they can't do it again. They just probably won't. You and I were talking earlier. Are streaming services killing the league?
0: Yeah, man, they are. I mean, okay. How do you consume professional football? What are your
1: outlets? Usually in the stadium because I have to work.
0: Well, I mean, okay. Well, you're not in the stadium for a Broncos game, right?
1: Mm-hmm.
0: How are you consuming the game?
1: Anymore, I probably watch it at a restaurant or, you know, a bar type thing, that kind of thing.
0: So you say you don't have a TV at home?
1: Oh, I definitely have a TV at home.
0: Okay, if you were sitting at home, the Broncos are on the road, mm-hmm. right? It's a Sunday night football game or whatever,
1: yeah.
0: right? So you're watching at the burn down. If you were not watching at the burn down, where else would you watch it? I mean, better yet, let me rephrase that. How would you watch it? Because most people, you have Fox, mm-hmm. you have ESPN.
1: Yeah.
0: You have NBC, you know, Sunday Night Football.
1: Yeah.
0: And then you have the other streaming services.
1: Well, see, I just have streaming services. I don't even have, like, cable or whatever. I mean, I do right now because it was free when I got the internet or whatever. But, most of the time, I don't even have basic cable. I just have the streaming services. So, if I were to watch at home, then, yeah, that's probably how I would do it, is stream it somehow.
0: Dude, that's like, I mean, if you want to consume NFL football, and you have all the streaming services to make sure you watch every single game.
1: That's going
0: to
1: cost you $1,000.
0: Go up. That's like $1,600.
1: Yeah. By the time you do DirecTV and Peacock and Netflix and Prime and everything else.
0: See, that's the one thing they get us because they'll throw maybe one or two games on these streaming services. And sometimes they'll do it like, you know, I think one time Buffalo and Kansas City was on either Netflix or Peacock. And it's one of those games that you wanted to see because that was a matchup between Josh Allen and Mahomes, and it had seating implications.
1: Yeah.
0: So it was just like, ooh, do I go cheap on it and not watch it, or do I do like everyone else and just subscribe to it and watch the game?
1: Yeah, that's the thing. I don't know. I don't like watching. I watch football by myself, but I don't, you know, at the quality in my home. But I don't necessarily. Sometimes I want the noise. You know, I want to be at a bar. I want to feel the ambiance of the fans in the background.
0: I need that damn noise.
1: I kind of do.
0: I mean, if you need that noise to give you that authentic, you know, game feeling or whatever. I mean, don't they have one of those noise boxes that you can play something in the background?
1: I guess, but that's not the same thing. I don't know. I guess I just like the atmosphere. I like being around people that are cheering for, you know, I just enjoy that atmosphere.
0: See, it's difficult for me, Ben, because, all right, so when you're trying to watch a game, there are people asking you like a million questions, and you can't really watch the game. Right,
1: like that does happen, and that's a bit of a problem. But if people don't know, or they, you know, if people don't know me, or if they know, or if they do know me, and they know to leave me alone, then those can be, you know.
0: And you don't want to be rude to people, like, hey man, I'm trying to watch the game, hey, right. whatever. But for me, a lot of these streaming services have made it really tough for fans to really consume the game and enjoy it. And the one thing that the NFL can bank on, that fans are so diehard,
1: mm-hmm.
0: right? They're going to consume it no matter what, because we've seen the NFL go through controversy after controversy on or off the field, but fans watch anyway. Like, I mean, like during 2020, we had COVID. Of course, everyone was watching because they were bored out of their freaking minds.
1: Well, they couldn't go to the stadium. Yeah, right. The only way you could do it was watch it. Right. I mean, because I think you and I were like two of the only people in the stadiums.
0: Yes. So, look, I think the NFL, which they're never going to do, they should bring some of these costs down, right? They should bring some of these, because these streaming services are killing people, man. Not literally, but figuratively speaking, mm-hmm. killing them in their
1: pockets.
0: Killing
1: the pocketbook, yeah. And right now we've got inflation. It's outpacing wage earnings for the first time in like 3 years. The economy's, you know, tanking, and the NFL's looking to get you to spend more.
0: Yes, there's always more. Like
1: never less.
0: How many streaming services do you have?
2: Man, I think four or five, right? But it's hard to keep track with all the different things that are out there. Now, I think I'm around four or five. I was going to ask you guys, how many streaming services do you think you need now to watch every game in an NFL season? I have the answer.
0: Well, I used to have
2: eight. It's higher than seven or eight.
0: Because you have, okay, so you have Amazon, mm-hmm. Peacock, mm-hmm. Netflix. Mm-hmm. Now you have what? It's not football, but YouTube TV.
1: YouTube TV, yeah.
0: Yeah, yep. That's one. So that's four right there. ESPN mm-hmm. and ESPN Plus, right? That's five.
2: Yeah.
0: What am I missing?
2: You're missing some of the cable channels. So NFL Network still has an exclusive game as of now. Maybe that changes. This is based on last year, so maybe that changes, which would drop one.
1: No, NFL Network still has some exclusive games.
2: Okay, so that would get you up to six. And then they're also counting the different cable channels. So Fox, that gets you to seven. CBS gets you to eight. And then NBC. ESPN Plus, which we oh, Paramount Plus. That's what you didn't say.
1: Paramount Plus.
0: Man, obviously dating myself. When I was growing up, they didn't have like CBS, NBC, Fox. That wasn't streaming services. That's just you get up and you turn the knob and you turn the TV.
1: Yeah, you had three channels.
0: That's it.
1: And you click back and forth. You know, if you had a clicker that you could program it in, there you go.
0: Okay, I got to tell you guys something funny about what I just said. Mm-hmm. So yesterday I told my oldest son, I said, hey, man, when I was a kid, we had to actually get up and turn the TV with our hand. And he looked at me like I had two heads. And my wife said, yeah, usually the adults will have the kids act as a remote and they'll tell you to go change the channel. Mm-hmm. And he was just like, wait a minute. So you guys didn't have remote controls? You actually had to get up to turn the TVs? I was like, yeah. And he just looked, he was like, man, like those were the olden days.
1: Yeah.
0: He made it seem like it
1: real
0: was like
1: real life was in black and white. They hadn't even invented color yet. Yes. Real life was in black and white.
0: did you guys have the hanger with the aluminum foil? Like,
1: well, we didn't.
0: Don't even look over here, young seniors. Yeah, you have no idea what that is.
1: I saw it a lot. We didn't have because I didn't own it. We didn't own a TV until I was like 13. So we, you know, by that point you had the remote and you didn't have all that stuff. But I certainly saw it at grandma's or everybody had the aluminum foil and the bunny ear antennas and all that.
0: See, Zach Seeger,
2: I had the rabbit ears one time.
0: Oh, did you have?
2: Yeah.
0: Oh, you had it one time.
2: Yeah, it was like
1: 5 years old.
2: Growing up, my dad went through like a cord cutting phase for, I don't know, like 3-4 years. And then I think the Rockies were going on some playoff run. It wasn't Rocktober, but they were going on some run or something. So we got the rabbit ears and I remember that.
0: See, did you ever have this, right? This is so old school, so throwback. When you lose the knob on the TV,
1: the pliers,
0: and you had to use the pliers.
1: Yeah, I saw that quite a bit. Yeah, the clamp on pliers. That was.
0: Boy, that was living.
1: Oh my goodness! Yeah, that was. It's you've got the media rights deal opt out coming out in 2029. The league's gonna opt out of the deal and do new broadcasting rights deals. And man, it's going to go up and it's just going to keep going up.
0: But see, okay. It's almost like player salaries, like quarterback salaries. At what point
1: does
0: something's
1: got to pay for those and the broadcast rights are what pay for those.
0: But the owners already have a crap ton of money because when these networks sign these deals, they sign long deals. Like the NFL already has a deal that doesn't expire for another 2 to 3 years, but they're trying to opt out. So they build in the opt out so they can earn more money.
1: Yeah.
0: And these streaming services are so desperate because they know no matter what, we're going to watch football. You know why? Because we're suckers. We're chumps.
1: Well, and we enjoy watching it. But
0: we're suckers and chumps.
1: But I mean, that's one of those things. There was a great bit, I think it was a Ted Lasso, you know, where they tried to start the Kufu League or whatever it is. And it's this new league that the champion, exclusive champion, they're going to charge through the roof and all this kind of stuff. And then they finally realize, you know, the lady finally speaks up and realizes that, we already make a ton of money. We're already billionaires. We make a ton of money. Like, you know, what are we going to do? Take this game away from the people that make it great because they won't be able to afford to watch it.
0: But that is what's happening and unfolding right before our very eyes.
1: Bigger isn't always better.
0: Listen, man, the price of tickets, concession, parking, they've gone up. Now, someone can say, well, that's a byproduct of inflation, and inflation happens all the time. I mean, you can account for some inflation, but those numbers are highly inflated. I mean,
1: those numbers are inflated because that's what it is. I mean, there's a market, the free market is saying people will pay this, and they will.
0: Why? Like I said, because we are suckers and chumps.
1: Well, eventually you'll get to the breaking point where...
0: What is the breaking point?
1: I don't know, but eventually you will get to the breaking point.
0: Let me ask young seniors. Since, you know, he has streaming services, mm-hmm. he doesn't know
1: which would be the first one to go and why.
0: He has, yes. Which service would be the first one to go?
2: Oh, man, that's a good question. Maybe Disney? Probably. Like, there's some that I just don't do a lot of.
0: Disney.
2: Huh?
0: You're not watching football on Disney?
2: Yeah, exactly.
1: So, well, so but you don't you have like the bundle? Because Disney, Hulu, and ESPN man, usually yes. come in the bundle. Yeah,
2: that's one. The thing. I got the YouTube TV thing. I used to have Hulu, and I got sick of them.
1: But anyways,
2: I would maybe do that one. But to your point, they've got the bundle. Paramount Plus is pretty terrible. But
1: I see that's one I would keep. But that's because I watch all the Star Trek stuff that's on there.
2: I do love the Star Trek stuff. But man,
1: I'm a nerd.
0: Some of their that's your problem.
1: Stuff. I'm a nerd.
0: You're watching Star Trek.
1: Like all the even the new stuff. All the okay, yeah, I watch
0: see,
1: all the.
0: See, because I watch Star Wars mm-hmm. and Marvel. I can't get rid of Disney. Can't
1: yeah, because they're both on the...
2: Honestly, on, Netflix yes. would be pretty quick.
1: Yeah, Netflix quick was the first one I got rid of.
2: It used to be great, and now it's like the original shows just aren't very good anymore. Nothing. Yeah, in, yeah it's just been a fall off. It's just like true crime docs now. It's just not up my alley.
1: Yeah, it's all designed to be background noise that you subscribe to for, you know, whatever per month. It used to be... I mean, Netflix was digital Blockbuster, and now it's just, you know, it's just like MTV. MTV used to be music and now it's reality shows. It's basically essentially what Netflix with the same model.
0: It's hard to get rid of Amazon Prime.
1: Yeah.
0: Right?
1: I'll always probably keep that
2: see,
1: one.
2: And they've got good originals.
0: Yeah, that's right. They
2: Apple TV.
0: They have Apple TV. Then they also, you know, you get that bundle. You get the, you know, the whole Whole Foods, Amazon Prime, mm-hmm. and you put in your Prime number, you get the discounts, and you get football on Thursday Night Football, even though some of the games are dog of games, but still, you still get football. So I don't know. No, and maybe that's a great question to ask some of the listeners. Like, if you had to get rid of a streaming service, which would be the first one to go?
1: Well, Netflix was. When I did all that, Netflix was the first one I punted on. And then I got rid of the Hulu, Disney, ESPN bundle, and I'll figure that one out a little bit later. I kept Apple TV and Amazon Prime, and I had Paramount already in my Amazon Prime, so I just kept that.
0: What do you think about the individuals who say, okay, well, if there's a game that... it's kind of a one-off. It's only one game, maybe on Christmas, and they go, well, you know what? During the holiday times, they lessen the amount that you pay for the subscription. So they're like, well, yeah. you get it for $2.
1: Or the free trial or whatever. Yeah, like, yeah, you get for the trial, months. And then I bounce.
0: And I know most people go like, you know what? They say the same thing. Mm-hmm. I'm going to get it, watch the game, and then I'm going to stop.
1: Oh, I get it. Cancel right away so I don't ever forget, but and see, then I watch the game.
0: But see, you're better than most people because... they never remember.
1: Yeah, that's the point. That's why they do those introductory deals. They try to get you with the $1 or $2 subscription because you're not going to remember until you see it happen three or four times, and you're like, oh. And by that time,
0: you spend like $20.
1: Right. And by that time, you spend $100, and they got you. Now, I'm one of those people that like if there's a free trial, the first thing I do is cancel the trial, and then if I want to resubscribe, I got time to do that.
0: Man,
1: that's the first thing I do is cancel it and just you know.
0: See, but once again, that's the whole. Kind of racket behind the whole thing
1: mm-hmm.
0: to get everyone hooked on streaming services and then offer you those $1 a month discounts for like 8 months or 12 months. And you always say that you're going to cancel. You don't cancel. Now they have you hooked in. And have you ever tried to cancel one of these?
1: Some of them can be pretty difficult.
0: Wait. Were you on with me when was it Sheriff?
1: Sure day, yeah, we talked about that. Yeah, yes, I said the goal the guy tried to cancel his Netflix from jail so he could have get more ramen out of the commissary.
0: Why does it take so long to cancel the service?
1: Well, people make it. It's just like gym memberships. You're making it difficult because subscription service. They want to get your money, so they're gonna make it tough. They're hoping you give up. The same thing with insurance companies denying your claim the first time. They're just hoping you give up. What was the company that had the policy? They're just denying every claim that came in, and then whoever refiles them will do it. They can first think everything was getting was getting denied.
0: See, that takes me back to Hurricane Katrina back in New Orleans when the flood came through mm-hmm. and just kind of messed up people's homes. And when individuals tried to kind of get their insurance claim, they were like, yeah, dog, you didn't have wind insurance. It's like, what?
1: Yeah. Specific type of whatever.
0: You needed wind insurance.
1: Insurance against the wind. That's, you know.
0: Come on, man. It's like, well, the levees were not really, you know, torn down because of the massive amount of water, right? Mm-hmm. It was the wind that was blowing the water that actually knocked down the walls that submerged your home.
1: It's just everybody trying to get your money, man. They're all trying to get your money.
0: Man.
1: Reminds me of the ODB song.
2: Got your money.
0: Man. Come on, man.
1: Oh, we got to hit a break. We got an NFL six pack. We come back.
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16: KOA News Time, 10:30. The crew of Artemis II, which returned to Earth 1 month ago, they're being greeted as heroes on Capitol Hill. Senator Ted Cruz of Texas sung their praises.
17: Artemis II wasn't simply a successful mission. It was proof that this nation still has extraordinary talent.
16: The crew surpassed the record set by Apollo 13 for the farthest distance traveled by human beings. Colorado's rafting season officially underway, but those hoping to get out on the water need to temper their expectations. Cherry Creek Rafting Company owner Dale Drake says the state's limited snowpack might actually be good news for people with little or no rafting experience.
18: They're expecting a little bit lower runoff, which means that it's a good trip for beginners. We're likely not going to see those really high flows that sometimes may make it a little more challenging or a little bit more intimidating for beginner level rafters.
16: In an attempt to adapt to the low water conditions, the company bought new and narrower rafts. Our next update at 11, I'm Gary Mack on KOA.
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14: Welcome back to it, Broncos country. Tonight, post Rockies Pirates edition. Paul Skeens struck out 10, but lost his no-hit bid in the seventh inning against the Rockies. We'll obviously get more to that here in a little bit. We were talking before the break. Bengals wide receiver Andre Yosovich got a bunch of messages last year. When he would drop the ball, he'd get kill yourself messages on social media, direct messages, things like that. I want to get more into that because we only had a few minutes to hit that at the end of the segment. With social media as ubiquitous as it is these days, it's everywhere. It's the Twitter, the Facebook, the TikTok, whatever the things are. It gives you more, as an athlete, it can give you a bigger platform and a closer relationship with the fans, but that's not always a good thing because they have more access to you. Now, I don't like, for instance, in order to keep people from doing that stuff to me, I have my direct messages turned off. If I don't follow you, you can't message me, so I don't have to worry about it, which I would advise any athlete to do, but, you know, whatever. Yosovich obviously doesn't subscribe to that. How would you handle going about social media this day and age as a player?
28: Well, Ben, I would say I would approach it as cautiously as possible because I would be lying to you if I were to tell you that on a given day or after a game, my emotions would not be charged because that's what we're dealing with. We're dealing with players in vulnerable positions because everyone has a phone. Everyone thinks that they're a scout. Everyone thinks that they work for the four-letter network. And because they have a voice, great thing about this country, free speech, that they are open to criticize you, even though they couldn't actually do what you do. So I'm sure that there would have been a moment that I would have lost control. Someone would have said something to me.
14: Flip over a Gatorade table?
28: Well, you know what? It would have went from flipping over a Gatorade table on the field to really flipping someone probably off verbally on social media. And then you walk right into it. You give them exactly what they want. Yeah. Everyone is looking for their viral moment. But then that person who's the antagonist, now they get their moment too as well.
14: Look at what DK Metcalf and the Lions fan and all that kind of stuff. And you see this stuff out there where people are trying to bait players into giving them a payday. It's just fascinating. I one of the things I think a lot of fans, and this is something I realized, I mean, I didn't realize it after I got into this business, but I really hammered home after you get into this business is, I mean, athletes are people too. They got real stuff going on in their real lives beyond, and they, you know, just because you have access to see them play a game on Sunday doesn't mean they're not going through stuff. And for people to sit there and send messages because they lost a bet, if losing a bet's going to make you mad, don't bet the money.
28: Oh, see, that is the framework and the ideology. Because we hear those commercials. If you have a gambling problem, please call 1-800, whatever. But we know individuals are going to do it anyway. And because they know that you're human, they know that you have feelings. You have family members. You have a wife. You have kids. You have an uncle, right? You have a mom. So if they can somehow find a way to attack you on that level in that space, they will, because once again, they're trying to get their viral moment. Now, don't get me wrong. Social media is a double-edged sword. It is good because it helps you exceed your brand and expand your brand, but it's also bad because a lot of things about you as an individual can be pushed out there. Sometimes false information. So if you are in a relationship and you happen to be in one of those types of cities where, I don't know, let's say Atlanta, where, you know, there's plenty of attractive
14: things to
28: women.
14: Do. Yes.
28: People are always going to be watching. And you could get your viral, you know, moment like Mike Vrabel and, you know, Diana Rossini type of moment, and people flourish on it. So your relationship, not just what you do on the field, your relationship is in the spotlight as well.
14: Yeah. And that's, I mean, there are multiple angles, and that's the thing. I think there's a danger in people having that much access, because then they have that much access to your family, your loved ones, your kids, you know, things like that. And so there's, you know, the social media thing, it's the worst of the internet. And, we see how that's manifested itself with players like Yosovich getting threatening messages. One other scheduling thing that came out today that I wanted to get to that we didn't get a chance to talk about. Colorado, see you. Open it up at Georgia Tech.
28: Yeah, I think with that situation, I think it was always going to be a home and away.
14: Yeah, home and away. So this is the away. It's at Georgia Tech. It's 8 p.m. Eastern, 6 local on ESPN, Thursday, September 3rd, to kick off the college football season.
28: What a great way to open up the season than on the flats at Georgia Tech. These two teams played last year, and Georgia Tech, I believe, won that game, and Haynes King was a quarterback. Now, it is not going to be Haynes King. It's going to be Fernando Mendoza's younger brother. Mm-hmm. So I'm looking to see what Brent Key and the boys are going to do against Coach Prime and the Colorado Buffs. But once again, man, this is a great time of the year. We're not totally at the summer, but we're talking, you know, football, like pro football with the schedule. And then now you're talking about college football, looking at the schedule, the matchups. Who are the proposed Heisman Trophy winners and projected, and I'm giving air quotes here, Heisman Trophy front runners. Yes.
14: Front runners. Why don't we just let the season play out and then we can just vote on it?
28: No, that's not how that happens.
14: We don't have to have a front runner. No, we don't have to have somebody.
28: You have to throw someone out there.
14: No, you don't have to throw somebody out. The race hasn't started yet.
28: Yes.
14: Well, Usain Bolt is going to win, but we're going to run the race anyway.
28: Well, yes, because, I mean, you have to watch the race anyway. You have to be engaged, right? That's what it is. Like, when Arch Manning was in high school, he was already being projected before he even played a college down. Well, he's going to go as a first-round quarterback in a 2027 draft, right? So people are talking about Arch Manning, you know, being in a Heisman Trophy conversation. He was in a Heisman Trophy conversation last year, but didn't work out in his favor. Mm. Right? I know. I'm just like you. Let's pump our brakes. Let's just kind of play the process out. But in our industry, that's not how this works. You got to have things to talk about.
14: Well, I got something else to talk about here. We've talked about it once before, and I can't believe this is a real thing. Johnny Manziel is boxing. Menery, the guy who does the voice stuff or whatever. This came out today, the poster. It's going to happen May 23rd. That's the title match here. Although it's not considered the main event. The main event is actually down here on the card. Somebody, Sean Garcia against something called Scam Likely. The undercard, Ray J is
28: Brandy.
14: Yes. Is fighting something called Super Hot Fire. And if you look at the picture of the guy,
28: something?
14: This is Super Hot Fire, whatever he is. I got a picture here. This is the dumbest thing I think I've ever seen. What in the world are people like Johnny Manziel and Ray J doing? The down card, some of these fights, a guy called Dom the Troll against Tommy Tough Knuckles. What are we doing?
28: Tommy Tough Knuckles. That sounds like some dude that you went to college with who just spent a lot of his time at the bar.
14: I'm looking at some of his undercard. I don't think it's the heavyweight division. I think this is the overweight division. Some guy named No Neck Jay against Shane Chance. Look at this. Look at this.
28: Yeah, I'm looking at this picture. Yo, fam, he doesn't have a neck for real, though.
14: He doesn't have a neck, man. That ain't the heavyweight division. That's the overweight division.
28: You know who I blame for this, man? I blame Jake Paul for this.
14: Yeah.
28: I blame them, man, because they made a mockery out of a sport that I love growing up, which is boxing. Mm-hmm. Now you have so many reality TV stars, Johnny Manziel. What was his name?
14: No Neck Jay against Shane Chance. And both these guys look like they just got up off the couch after polishing off 20 bags of Doritos.
28: I don't know. You got to think about it. I think the company that's putting on this fight, I think it's called Brand Risk Promotions.
14: Yeah.
28: I mean, it's kind of says it in the name itself, Brand Risk Promotion. This is a huge risk. But hey, listen, if these guys want to jump in the ring and get their head bashed in, and I don't know how much money they're getting paid, probably not as much as Jake Paul, I'm not signing up to watch it.
14: No, I'm not watching this. I mean, I'm going to spend more time talking about this than watching it. I'm wondering what we're doing here. I mean, this seems like the silliest, stupidest thing I've ever heard. What market is there for this?
28: Well, apparently, once again, based on Jake Paul and the number of people that he has fought, right, fighting Mike Tyson, fighting the fight with Floyd Mayweather.
14: Yeah, he's fighting these guys that are like 60 years old.
28: Yes, but fans are now looking at this as now being boxing because boxing kind of fell off. Let's be totally honest.
14: Well, so, MMA got, MMA out, but,
28: MMA is entirely different.
14: Yeah.
28: I mean, they're on a whole different category. That's different from this washed up, watered down stuff that's being presented now. And some fans want to see it because these are reality TV stars, guys who, were in different professional occupations. Now they're getting into the ring. And I think fans want to tune in just for not the sport itself, just for the laugh factor. And just so happens, if it is a good fight, so be it. But it hasn't really been any good fights as of late.
14: Yeah, and that's, I think, the other thing is the lack of star power in boxing, has diminished the sport as well. They haven't found a way to market things. You never know who's a champ because you don't have unified belts and all this kind of stuff.
28: Don't.
14: It's just, it's annoying. And it's allowed the sport to come to this where it's more spectacle than sport anymore.
28: Big money grab, man.
14: Yeah. I mean, and more power to you for securing the bag, but I'm not watching Johnny Manziel take on Bob Menery. I'm just not, I can't, then I'm not watching Ray J fight some other unknown rapper.
28: I mean, real talk, that's funny as hell, though. That's funny.
14: Ray J, I don't even know the other guy, and he's about to get, and the other guy's about to stomp Ray J.
28: Jeez.
14: That's just, it's ridiculous. Iowa is hiring longtime NFL offensive coordinator Tom Moore. Peyton Manning's offensive coordinator with the Colts,
28: Tom Moore. I thought he said he was retiring.
14: Apparently not. He is a senior consultant to the head coach and an offensive advisor. Moore is 87 years old. He played quarterback at Iowa in the late 1950s.
28: Wow. I mean, look, man, I met Tom Moore when I went down to visit Tampa Bay Buccaneers last year, and he's a football guy, man, through and through. Mm-hmm. You wonder, okay, well, why is it that he's still doing it at that age? It's not just the fact that he's being a football guy, but here's what we do know. When people retire, you don't just retire from life. And sometimes when you're that old, you're so regimented. As a person that spent time in the service, you should understand what that looks like, mm-hmm. and why that is so important, because you retire, you shut everything down, then all of a sudden your body, your mind, it shuts down too. But still being he's going to be a consultant?
14: Yeah, he's a senior consultant to the head coach and offensive advisor.
28: That means you have some wisdom in the room from years of football dealing with a guy like maybe Tom Brady, Baker Mayfield, and more importantly, Peyton Manning. I just can't sit at home. So I'm going to give you a job. You're going to sit here. We're going to talk ball just a little, and that's going to be fine.
14: Years doesn't cover it, though. This is over half a century. He was playing quarterback at Iowa in the late 1950s. It's 2026. This is 76 years ago. He was playing quarterback at Iowa.
28: hey, man, they say, man, it's never too late to go back home.
14: It might be a little too late.
28: Oh,
14: 87, I mean, 80, congratulations to him, 87 years young, but my goodness.
28: So if there's air in your lungs and you can still walk from point A to point B, it's always opportunity to go home.
14: Just retire, man. It's your 87.
28: No, man. There's no such thing as retirement. Look, man, at his age, when you retire, you really retire.
14: Yeah, you just,
28: yes, he's not trying to do that.
14: This guy, I mean, wow. I mean, and Tom Moore's a great guy, but at 87 years old, you played quarterback in Iowa in the late 1950s. My goodness.
28: Look, man, that, first of all, it's a blessing to be above ground and be, still have some mental faculties about yourself. So I'm like, man, hell, ride it till the wheels fall off. And guess what? You're a senior consultant. You consult. That's mean you tell, throw the ball here, throw the ball there. That's about it.
14: Yeah, I don't know what his actual input will be, but that is, it's just fascinating to me that, you know, a guy is 70 years or 60 some odd years later going back to his alma mater as an offensive advisor. Not that Iowa's offense has changed that much in the last 60 years anyway. It's a, you know, it's high formation football, but, you know, it's just fascinating to me, I guess. I don't know. The Broncos made a couple of moves today because they added Michael Woods and Paul Manning from the rookie tryout. They released corner Will Wright. Not many people knew who that was. But the other name they released today, Deuce Vaughn, the running back. They released Deuce Vaughn today.
28: Wow, okay. Well, I mean, I'm not going to say I'm too shocked. We knew that it was going to happen eventually. And I guess I was expecting Deuce Vaughn to get an opportunity so we can see what he can do in the Broncos uniform. And maybe when the Broncos try to get down to their final roster, then that Deuce was going to be a late cut. But that running back room was packed. Obviously, the Broncos saw something in some of these young guys that they decided to create some room, create some opportunity for them. I wish Deuce all the luck in the world. Hopefully he lands with another team. Maybe he can go back to the Cowboys, but this is par for the course, man. These are some of the things that happen. You have to find a way to make somewhat of an impression, and Deuce was in a very tough spot because he never got a chance to really get on the field for an active game. So it's one of these things, man. I wish him the best.
14: Yeah, and what a great story it was when Deuce got drafted by the Cowboys. Of course, his dad works in that organization and everything. Got to make the phone call, and you know, that was pretty cool. It was one of those feel good stories. Although Deuce probably, you know, was a marginal NFL kind of talent as far as that kind of stuff went. Brought him in here to kind of see if it was.
28: Are you saying he's marginal talent because is that a shot at his height?
14: No, I would never. I would never
28: do
14: something like that.
28: Never.
14: Just because Vern Troyer has signed up for the movie rights to play him doesn't mean that you know, that we have to say anything about his height. It was a feel good story, and you know, I hope he latches on somewhere. I just, you know, I mean, I don't know where that will be and why, what that would a couple other things. We saw the Bengals and Falcons are getting the international game in Madrid. That'll be in week 9, broadcast on the NFL Network. I don't know if anybody cares about that one. Romeo Doubs, who signed with the Patriots, continues to say that he's open to all roles if they do bring in A.J. Brown, which seems like a foregone conclusion here next month after the June 1st date that they will ultimately bring in A.J. Brown from the Eagles.
28: Very interesting. A.J. Brown to the Eagles.
14: No, to the Patriots, from the Eagles.
28: I mean, to the Patriots, excuse me. I mean, it seemed as though a couple of guys made mention of that early on in the process during free agency. And I would like to give them a little credit, you know, the Dudes on Dudes podcast.
14: Your favorite.
28: Yes, they brought that up. Yes.
14: Yes, the Dudes.
28: Dudes.
14: Yeah.
28: Projecting and prediction they did.
14: I would sign up to watch Julian Edelman and Rob Gronkowski fight, but I'm not here for Johnny Manziel and Ray J.
28: That's funny as hell.
14: I'm just saying, like, it's one of those things that I'm like, man, I still can't get over that. I don't know what we're doing. Boxing has become a joke because it's a spectacle now. And I think you're right. I think the Paul brothers have turned it into, you know, this spectacle instead of the sport, the sweet science that it used to be, and
28: changed the game that I love.
14: Yeah, and it's embarrassing. Like, I'm not paying for that. And if it's on something that I have, I'm definitely not watching it. So, like, what is the desired outcome? What are you watching for? To watch Johnny Manziel get knocked out by a YouTuber who does voiceovers?
28: Well, it's like a comedy show.
14: Yeah.
28: Right? You're there for
14: I'm there for the jokes.
28: The punchline.
14: Well, the punchline, yeah. I'm there for the punchline, I guess.
28: See what I did there?
14: Yeah, I did. I gotta go wash my ears out with soap now. Broncos Country tonight, back after this.
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17: KOA News Time, 11 o'clock. I'm Carrie Mack. Denver is facing the possibility of a multi-million dollar lawsuit from passengers on the Frontier Airlines flight involved in an incident killing a man on Friday. Attorneys representing people on Flight 4345 say they want the city to waive governmental immunity.
18: I cannot think of anything either as a pilot or as an attorney where I have seen this type of breach happen.
17: Ramos Law and DJC Law jointly announced legal action against the city and county of Denver on behalf of multiple passengers on Frontier Flight 4345. An aerospace company started in Boulder is making a move to southern Colorado. Narivity Inc. says they plan to build and test systems allowing businesses to study how products behave in microgravity without needing to run their own space missions.
20: For example, on the International Space Station or what's happening on rockets, the majority of things or activities is done for microgravity research.
17: That's CEO and founder Kay Shimada. He says the move to Florence allows them to be the first aerospace company in Fremont County, and the cost of living and running a company is far less down south. A Harry Potter-themed pop-up bar at Union Station is officially shut down following a warning from Warner Brothers. The Underground School of Magic opened on May 6th in downtown Denver in the downstairs of Church and Union on 17th Street. The restaurant confirmed Tuesday will no longer move forward with the pop-up. An employee allegedly told a diner with an upcoming reservation the pop-up was too magical and Warner Brothers asked the restaurant to take it down. The pop-up had been scheduled to run through June 21st. Rockies fell to the Pirates in the first game in the series today, 1-3. They'll play again tomorrow at 4:40. You can catch all the coverage here on KOA. Our next update at 11:30. I'm Carrie Mack on KOA.
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0: From the heartland of America and the gateway to the West, good morning, good evening, wherever you may be across the nation, around the world. I'm George Norrie, and this is Coast to Coast AM. Later tonight, Shades of the Afterlife. Here's what's happening. The U.S. war against Iran has now cost us apparently $29 billion so far, an estimate that was higher than the $25 billion figure senior Pentagon officials provided to Congress just a couple weeks ago. Some aides to President Donald Trump said that he is now more seriously considering resuming combat operations in Iran. Mr. Trump said the ceasefire is on the massive life support after he rejected Iran's counterproposal to end hostilities. Despite the current impasse, the president said he's confident Iran will abandon its efforts to build a nuke weapon. With more, here's Dr. John Curtis, onlinecolumnist.com. John, what do you think of all this?
1: Well, I think that, he's being pushed. I mean, look, Iran rejected, his proposal, essentially sticking their middle finger up at him. I mean, saying, in effect, we want sovereignty over the Strait of Hormuz. That's what Iran is asking for, which means they want to turn it into a, if you can believe it, a turnpike, where ships, commercial shipping would have to pay, a million, 2 million, whatever arbitrarily Iran wants to extort out of them. And then the other thing is they want the U.S. to pay war reparations. Now, how do they think that's going to go over with Trump? Do you really think that, he's going to agree to war reparations? He thinks Iran should be paying the U.S. war reparations for causing all this havoc in world oil markets. I mean, the skyrocketing prices, I mean, to whatever extent, George, it's manipulation by our wonderful oil companies, or it's just a product of, the oil markets engaged in wild speculation. They've never made bigger profits than they are right now. This is one of those periods in which big oil is really cleaning up. But at the same time, Trump is got to, have some kind of vehicle for compromising with Iran, because there's no end in sight to this. If he starts bombing again, what do you think is going to happen to Wall Street? It's going to be a massive sell-off, another one. It's going to take the market down several hundred, if not several thousand points.
0: Oil prices will go back up even higher.
1: Yeah, eventually, perhaps. But the problem is that, there's got to be some kind of give or compromise somewhere. I think the nuke issue right now should be taken off the table for Trump. And he should just focus only on opening up

0: that Strait of Hormuz. Now, Iran isn't budging at all. So I think, you don't have to be a psychic to figure out that this could be heading back to combat operations but only after Trump is done with his trip to China, and which will be a few days. So I think, it's leaning in the direction of renewed combat operations. I see nothing that indicates that Iran is willing to compromise on anything.
1: I agree with you. John's website, onlinecolumnist.com. Meanwhile, President Donald Trump said that he intends to suspend the federal gas tax amid soaring prices at the pump as the war with Iran drags on. The spike is deepening consumers' pessimism about the economy, adding to Republicans' concerns about their fate in November's midterm elections. 18 cents a gallon for gas, 24 cents a gallon for diesel. That's the tax. That's what you'll save. Prices that consumers pay for a wide range of goods and services increased at a faster than expected pace in April, as another burst in energy prices raised further concerns about inflation's impact on the U.S. economy. Investment guru John Truman Wolf with us here. John, what do? Put our hands up in the air?
2: Well, hi, George. Well, what we do is we get out of this war. I'm not sure he's going to step aside, as your the prior guest said, and not bomb. This war is driving gas prices up. Trump's making an effort to make it as painless as he can, but 18 cents a gallon and 24 cents a gallon, it means a few dollars. It means about $2.50. Yeah, I'm sorry, say again?
1: No, go ahead, John.
2: Anyway, I was just making the point that that'll help a little bit, but it's not a solution. And the news said, we got $27 billion on this war. That much money drives inflation up. He's got to get out of that. If the Republicans are going to win the midterms, he's got to figure out a way to end this war, bring gas prices down, which will bring inflation down, George.
1: John, so many people are concerned about the economy in their pocketbook. I want to hold you over for about an hour and a half, if you would, and take calls with some of our listeners later. Would you do that for us?
2: Be my pleasure, George.
1: All right. John Truman Wolf standing by to be our guest for the first couple hours tonight. Eric Clapton left his concert early after he was hit in the chest by an object tossed by a fan. The 81-year-old guitarist was performing a show in Madrid, Spain, when he was struck by what appeared to be a vinyl record. Fan-captured video showed Clapton walking along the stage to applause from the crowd before he was hit by that object. People who regularly attend concerts, visit museums, or paint on weekends may carry a less-than-expected benefit in their DNA. A new study found that adults who frequently engaged in arts and cultural activities showed signs of slower biological aging in blood-based measures, with an association similar in size to what researchers observed for physical activity. How about that? And in a moment, John Truman Wolf joins us. We're going to talk about the economy and see how you feel about it when we come right back on Coast to Coast AM. Everyone forgets things now and then, a name, a word, why you walked into a room. 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
1: And welcome back to Coast. George Norrie with you, award-winning author John Truman Wolf with us. His book is called The 99 Strongest Banks in America and Why It Matters. He's a senior credit officer of two California banks, as well as a co-founder and CEO of a Los Angeles-based business management company. He has overseen the business and financial matters of some of the biggest names in Hollywood. He publishes the financial newsletter Strategic Financial Intelligence. He's been hosting radio shows and podcasts as well. He's the former chairperson of the Department of History of John F. Kennedy University as well. Here he is, John Truman Wolf, back with us. That was quick, Mr. Wolf. Welcome back.
2: Thanks for the nice introduction, George.
1: Well, what do you think the consumer feels about the economy? What's your gut tell you?
2: Well, I think people are a little trepidatious. This war, I think generally folks thought it would be a wham, bam, thank you, ma'am, and it's dragging on. The Iranians are holding a lot stronger than I think most people thought. And it's concerning. It's driving prices up. It is taking the nation's attention. And George, war is never good. I mean, not that these guys deserve any kind of special whatever, but these are nasty people in many respects. But war means death. It's not good. I'm hoping he can put enough pressure on them financially that they finally give up, but that doesn't seem to be the case, does it, George?
1: No, it doesn't, and they seem to be mixed up, and there's talk now that the new supreme leader, the son of Ali Khamenei, who got killed in the initial battle of the war, that the son might be killed now, too. So nobody knows who's in charge, what's going on, or anything like that, John.
2: I didn't hear he had been killed. I heard he'd been severely injured, but I hadn't heard that last piece. I mean, who seems to be running that country, at least given the sources I have, is the IGRC. And these guys are a bunch of millionaires, billionaires. They've got mansions all over the planet. For them to bend over to Trump, they're going to have to start giving up their mansions in the south of France.
1: Were some of them friends with the initial Shah of Iran?
2: I presume that's the case. I don't know it as an absolute fact, but I would think so.
1: I mean, he wasn't a Boy Scout, but he was on our side.
2: And, that's exactly right. He wasn't a Boy Scout, but he was on our side. This was a CIA coup. Most people know that. We keep hearing this figure, 47 years. I don't know how many Americans they have killed. In the various organizations that they support, I'm you know, you look at the maps of the Navy over there, George, there's like tons of aircraft carriers, planes. I mean, if Trump takes his finger off the trigger, Iran's going to suffer. And I'm hoping. I mean, everything I read, they're suffering economically. The closing down of the Straits of Hormuz is costing them $400 to $500 million a day, George.
1: And there's no question, John. This is the group of people in Iran have been evil people. They financed terrorism through Hezbollah. They killed off 43,000 of their own protesters, mostly young people who were upset about the way government was handling things. They murdered them. They butchered them.
2: It's a true dictatorship. This is something akin to Stalin or Mussolini or Hitler. They think nothing of killing their own public. And I would think, I would think that the population of Iran would thank the Lord if they could get rid of that leadership. But they don't seem to be able to get their stuff together, George.
1: No, not at all, John. Not at all. And now the talk of the president dropping the gas and diesel tax, which is not a lot of money. It's 18 cents for gasoline, 24 cents for diesel. Is that going to help anything?
2: Well, a little bit. I did the math before the show. To fill up my wife's car with the reduction in the tax, I saved $2.76. For the trucks, it's 40, but they save 40 bucks. That's a little more meaningful. But it's not an ongoing solution, and it'll help a little bit, but long term, it's not a solution.
1: What are you hearing about foreclosures, John? I hear they're up.
2: They are up some. Rates came down, George, from around 7 to close to 6, and the real estate market bounced, and then they went back up. I didn't look today. Last time I looked, they were closer to 7. They'd gone back up to about 6.7. Those home mortgages that are on adjustable rate mortgages, that hurts. It hurts. You combine that with paying an extra, several hundred dollars a month in gas, and it squeezes the everyday person.
1: On a 1 to 10, with 10 being the best it could be, how would you judge the economy?
2: Well, that's a good question. I actually think, I look at it from an investment perspective, George. I've got a newsletter, Strategic Financial Intelligence, and I do a lot of analysis of investments. And the precious metals are up, George. The crypto is recovering. The Dow Jones is up. So from an investment perspective, I'd call it 8.5.
1: Not bad.
2: Other factors that you just mentioned, that as rates are going up and as the price of gas stays high, I got to bring that number down to a more holistic, 7.
1: John, we are seeing a lot of retail bricks and mortar stores closing. They're closing them by the hundreds. Restaurants, yep. Supermarkets, shopping centers, Macy's, Saks, they're all closing stores. Is that going to continue, that trend?
2: Well, I think so. I mean, the world's gone digital, George. You know that better than I do.
1: Yeah.
2: I mean, it's a digital universe. And, I buy a lot online. I don't know if I can say a brand name, but I'm an Amazon guy. I buy all kinds of things from them now that years ago were was not the case. not so much groceries, but all kinds of other things. And I think it's, I think it'll continue. I mean, you can get, you can buy almost anything online now and have it delivered to your home.
1: It's convenient, it's quick, and it's there for you.
2: Yeah, and the pricing is not any worse than, in fact, it's usually better than if you buy it online.
1: When Jeff Bezos started selling books out of his garage, do you think he even imagined what he'd be doing?
2: I remember when that started. I remember when they did, you know, Amazon, big bookstore, and I remember, you know, thinking at that time, oh, books, okay. Well, a big bookstore, how cool. Now he's what? I don't know, second or third richest man on planet Earth.
1: It's crazy. I mean, I remember interviewing guests years and years ago, and I'd say, as my little standard close, okay, where do we get your books? Expecting Barnes & Noble and all that, and they'd all start saying Amazon.com, and I'm going, well, that's interesting. That's a new company, isn't it? And whoever would think that it would explode to what it is today?
2: Boy, that's the truth. That, I mean, it's been absolutely amazing. And you take a look at Bezos and what he has done, and people like Elon Musk and what he has done and what he's doing for the economy. I mean, this guy wears T-shirts, Mars or bust. I love it.
1: Oh, Elon Musk, I think, is a genius. Whether you like his personality or not, that's one thing. But the guy is a incredible genius.
2: Well, I'll give you a little bit of my perspective, which the audience may or may not share. I think he's Tesla reborn. That's my opinion.
1: The reincarnated Tesla, right?
2: Yep. Yep.
1: Well, you might be right. You might be right about that. What is your favorite kind of investment? Stocks, money?
2: I'm a precious metals guy, George. I've been calling gold and silver from way back, and they have just soared. I mean, they've been in a little bit of a hiatus here for the last couple of weeks, but I've done very handsomely with silver. One ounce silver rounds. As folks may or may not know, most industrial countries on the planet mint national bullion coins. So the maple leaf, but in the U.S. they're called eagles. So silver eagles are 1 ounce silver coins. I love them. And I prefer that as opposed to gold because, if times get really tough, you'd have a hard time buying gas or groceries with an ounce of gold. Silver would be much more acceptable.
1: So what do you think is going to happen in the next presidential election? Any ideas?
2: Well, it at this point, George, it appears to be J.D. Vance. Rubio has said he would not run against Vance. I mean, Rubio has, the more I listen to him, the smarter he sounds. He's a sharp guy. So whether or not he teams up with J.D. Vance or not, I don't know. There's now talk of DeSantis from Florida coming back into the national scene. But right now, as we talk, I'd say it's going to be J.D. Vance. And if he can talk Marco Rubio into being his running mate, that'd be a very strong combination.
1: We're going to take calls next hour with John Truman Wolf, but we've got more to talk with him about when we come right back on Coast to Coast AM as we talk about the economy.

0: KOA News Time, 11:30. A replacement for acting ICE director Todd Lyons has been selected. And according to multiple reports, Dave Venturella will assume the role after Lyons leaves his post at the end of this month. Lyons has led the agency since March of last year, and his last day will be May 31st. His replacement, Venturella, is a longtime ICE official and a former private prison executive. The man hit and killed by a jetliner on a DIA runway Friday night was committing suicide. That's the determination by Denver's chief medical examiner, airport CEO Phil Washington.
1: One person was struck by the plane and ultimately died. The person climbed over an approximately 8-foot perimeter fence topped with barbed wire.
0: Washington says the man got to the runway before airport security could stop him. The airport is surrounded by 36 miles of fencing. Our next update at midnight, I'm Carrie Mack on KOA.
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2: 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All the shows pop right up. One of our shows, Shades of the Afterlife, you're going to hear kind of a sample of, because Sandra's coming up in just a few minutes here to talk for a couple hours. So it's a lot of listening, free. Have some fun. Go there.
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1: And welcome back. George Norrie, along with John Truman Wolf. His website is linked up at coasttocoastam.com. He puts out a newsletter called Strategic Financial Intelligence. How do people get the newsletter, John?
7: They just go to that site that you just mentioned, George. Thank you very much. Strategicfinancialintelligence.com. And there's a little button there that says subscribe. So jump on. The more, the better.
1: What are your thoughts on artificial intelligence? I'm reading that lots of companies that are into AI are laying off thousands of employees. What do you hear?
7: Well, it's got two sides to it, George, doesn't it? I mean, there is that aspect. The thing that bothers me about it is, I've got four granddaughters, George, and, if they can turn to some of them are in college. If they can turn to AI to write a thesis or something, I remember the day I've got a master's degree and I remember the research I did to write that paper. But if I can, I'm sure there's a certain number of these kids will just, tell AI to write it and it will affect the creativity of our youth. That's the part of AI that bothers me. And there does appear to be, as you're just mentioning, a lot of people losing their jobs. Meanwhile, I talk to friends of mine that are using AI in different things like marketing and technology, and they're booming. So it's a two-edged sword, George.
1: I mean, I love Google. When you try to just ask it a question, it spits out the answer. I've never seen anything like it before, John.
7: Just for the hell of it, a couple months ago, I write a newsletter. I have a survey company, which you may or may not know. And I write a newsletter for that company. And I thought, well, what the hell? I'm just going to give it a shot. So I asked ChatGPT to write me an article about how the value of surveys to marketing. And before I had even finished the words out of my mouth, it's writing, George. And it wrote this
1: amazing.
7: It wrote this great article. I sent it to some people, and I didn't tell them it was AI, just to get their feedback. And they gushed about how good it was. So, it's got its pluses. There's no question about it.
1: I mean, do you remember the old days when we had little pagers on our belt?
7: Yeah. Yeah.
1: Look how we've evolved now, where we're sending pictures through the airwaves, text messages. I mean, the information age is amazing these days.
7: It's absolutely startling. Listen, I grew up when we got a landline phone in our home, and it was a big deal. cell phones and everything that can be done. The digital world is unbelievable, and I don't know where AI is going to take us, but we're not done with that being developed. And with people like Elon Musk and what's the other guy's name, Altman, building these AI systems, it's pretty staggering. These AI systems are being developed all across the United States. And I presume in Europe as well.
1: John, look in your financial crystal ball for 2027. What's it look like?
7: Well, I'm an optimist here, George. I don't see, I see the equities continue to go. I'd be very surprised if gold isn't at 6,000 by the end of 2026 and will grow from there. In terms of crypto, which is a whole new investment sector, right, that's maybe 15 years old, I think Bitcoin will get up to 300,000-400,000, George, in 2027. So I'm an optimist. I'm a strong advocate of precious metals, crypto, and real estate.
1: We're going to take your calls next hour with John Truman Wolf, so jump on board and get ready. His book is called The 99 Strongest Banks in America and Why It Matters. His website is strategicfinancialintelligence.com, where you can sign up for his newsletter. That's linked up at coasttocoastam.com. What's the strength of our banks these days, John? Are they strong?
7: They're strong. I mean, that said, I provide a service. I have friends that call me and ask me to do an analysis of banks. You may or may not remember, I was a banker years ago, a senior credit officer for a couple of banks in California, so I can analyze a bank's financial statement. And there are services, George, that purport to do an assessment of banks. And I've seen some of those services rank banks at, with 5 stars. And I look at them and their loan to deposit ratio is over 100%. A loan to deposit ratio means that the amount that it's the percentage of your deposits that are lent out. And some of these banks have not only lent out all of their customers' deposits, but then borrowed money and lent out more. And some of these rating services still rate these banks at 5. But in general, answer to your question, the banking system in the U.S. is strong. There are exceptions, as I say. But in general, the banking system is strong.
1: What are your thoughts, John, of Social Security? Is it going to run out?
7: Well, that's a tough question. I mean, the stuff I'm reading, Congress, George, they can't not spend more than they take in. It doesn't matter how many trillions of dollars the U.S. government collects in tax income. They have to spend more. They're junkies. They haven't done anything to address Social Security, which I think it's 2032, it goes upside down, meaning that the amount that has to go out is more than what's coming in. So I wouldn't call Social Security strong. I mean, it's okay right now, but if they don't increase the age at which you start taking Social Security, all they need to do, for people like 50 and below, I just kick the retirement age up a couple of years, and that'll make it solvent. But Congress hasn't done that, so it's a little trepidatious, George.
1: What are your thoughts on retirement money, John?
7: Well, have some. I go back to the points I was making. If you don't own some precious metals, get some. Get some bullion, gold, and silver coins. If you don't own some crypto and you're scared of it, trust me, crypto is not going away. Buy some Bitcoin, buy some Ethereum, stick it in your 401k. It's going to continue to grow, and it'll do well in your retirement. I feel very, very strongly about that. The other thing, buy some third-party real estate, a duplex, a triplex, that's got lots of benefits. You get tax advantages, you get income, and the appreciation of real estate, which, where we live, George, real estate doesn't stop going up here in Southern California. So those are three things that I would do for folks looking to put a reserve there for retirement: precious metals, crypto, and some third-party real estate.
1: You had mentioned Marco Rubio as a possible candidate and J.D. Vance. What about on the Democratic side?
7: Well, George, I don't want I don't want to get too tough. I am not a fan of the governor of California. He has made a mess of the state. The billions of dollars into a railroad that has gone nowhere. I think the people that are positive potential candidates on the Democratic side, and a guy I like is Shapiro, the governor of Pennsylvania. He's a strong candidate. I like him. He's about the only guy that seems to make sense to me on that side of the aisle. The other folks, not Whitmer. Whitmer, she's, I'm not a fan of hers. There isn't anybody else right this minute that they're throwing out. I think they're scrambling, particularly given the recent Supreme Court decision a couple of days ago, that has taken their redistricting plans that favored the Democrats and basically trashed it. The stats I'm looking at show that that's gonna give the Republicans another, I don't know, 8 to 10 people in Congress. I think that's where the Democrats' attention is. If you listen to Hakeem Jeffries and Schumer, they're screaming like, I don't know what. But in terms of past that, I mean, there are people in that side of the aisle, George, that are talking about AOC, which just blows my mind. I mean, if you look at the things that she advocates, along with Mandami, it trashes the Constitution. I watched him yesterday on television hollering about his program in New York is to tax the rich. Well, if you penalize people that produce, you will get less production.
1: And they will move out of your city,
7: and as they're doing, and as they're moving out of the state here, and out of New York, you're right. I don't know. He's. It's hard to imagine the people of New York elected him. I'm very interested in the race here in L.A. This guy Pratt is all over the media. And I think in my opinion, and nothing more than an opinion, but my opinion is I think Karen Bass is going to take a back seat here with this election.
1: We're talking with John Truman Wolf about the economy, and we'll take calls with him next hour. So jump aboard, ask a question about artificial intelligence, your financial future, retirement. If you were close to retirement age, what would you be doing right now with your money?
7: Well, George, I have to get back to what I was just talking about. I mean, I would accumulate precious metals. I would keep them at home. I would not keep them someplace else. Get a safe, because if things happen to get nasty, you can, have instant access. You don't have to wire some company in Singapore to get your precious metals. So I would get some precious metals, both the metals and stock, mining stocks. There's some great mining stocks out there. There's a little company I really like, a very smart guy called Gold Mining Incorporated. The CEO is sharp as a tack. They've got 7 mines with millions of ounces of gold in the ground, and they owe nothing. They have no debt. But do some research on some gold mining companies, because gold's going to keep going up, George. It's going to keep going up. So precious metals I would focus on. I would definitely get some crypto, get some Bitcoin, get some Ethereum. I like a little company called Tron, T-R-O-N, in the precious metals, in the crypto area, rather. And, I'm a big fan of third-party real estate. There's so many benefits to that. And you don't have to manage, if you bought a duplex, there are companies that manage the properties like that for a few percent of the income. So they handle, the toilet breaks down or whatever. They handle all that. You know, get a good realtor, and find a duplex, a triplex. Those are the things that I would do. Crypto, precious metals, third party real estate.
1: You think the weather's going to have a factor on any of this?
7: No.
1: Well, that's good.
7: Did you say weather?
1: The weather, yeah.
7: Yeah, no, I don't.
1: Nothing huge, no major changes, major hurricanes that are going to destroy us economically.
7: Well, you know, that stuff comes and goes, but not that I can see and not that I would predict. No.
1: Inflation, what do you think? Is it going to stay even?
7: It's a little bit of a concern here with this war going on, George. And it's the one thing that I don't want to keep repeating myself, but I can't believe that Congress can continue to have a debt pushing $40 trillion and do nothing to solve it. All they have to do is spend less than they take in. They can't not overspend. I don't know. It's like they're addicted. That aspect of government is the most concerning to me.
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6: Well, it's happening, fellow sports fans. It's Andy West. Let's take a look back on this day in sports history, May 13th. We'll start off in 1958. Stan Musial hits a double to record his 3,000th hit in the St. Louis Cardinals' 5-3 win at Wrigley Field. Musial was the first player to reach this milestone with an extra base hit. Jumping ahead today in 2010, the demolition of the original Yankee Stadium was completed. The Cathedral of Baseball served as the home for the New York Yankees and hosted over 100 World Series games, football's New York Giants, and numerous championship fights. And today in 2015, Derek Stepan scores 11-24 into overtime, lifting the New York Rangers past the Washington Capitals 2-1 and into the Eastern Conference Finals. Stepan's wrist shot from the left wing caps a comeback from a 3-1 deficit in the series. The Rangers become the only team to manage that in successive years, doing the same thing to Pittsburgh in the second round in 2014.
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9: From ABC News, I'm Dave Packer. President Trump arriving in China Wednesday ahead of a meeting with China's President Xi. ABC's Karen Travers.
10: Iran and the war is going to loom large, and the president's going to try to put pressure on China's President Xi to use his leverage over Tehran to try to get the war to end and try to get Iran to reopen the Strait of Hormuz. Now, he has tried that before. He has looked for China to use that leverage that they have as the biggest buyer of Iranian oil to put pressure on Iran, but it hasn't worked. China has not gotten involved at this point.
9: That war taking a toll on Americans' finances. ABC's Rebecca Jarvis.
11: A new poll shows that 75% of Americans say the war with Iran has had a negative effect on their financial situation. But it's not just energy-related categories. Housing costs, those prices are up 3.3% from a year ago.
9: Two Americans are on board the cruise ship with the outbreak of Hantavirus are in Atlanta getting monitored by health officials. The facility at Emory University is one of two facilities where cruise passengers are going. ABC's Faith Abube.
12: This is just one of 13 specialized units across the country that are equipped to manage infectious diseases like this one. And so officials here in the state of Georgia are reassuring the public here that there is no risk to the general public.
9: A group of black Alabama voters backed by the ACLU is fighting to block a move by state Republicans to reinstate a congressional map that had been ruled a racial gerrymander. This after the Supreme Court permitted Alabama to move forward with that map and eliminating a major black-held congressional district. Will this last-minute gerrymandering cost Democrats in November? Democratic Congresswoman Susan Delavin of Washington, who's chair of the Democratic Congressional Campaign Committee, says she's not concerned.
13: We are going to take back the majority in November. The American people are with us. We are on offense all across the country.
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14: Here's what's happening on KOA. The man struck and killed by a Frontier Airlines plane Friday night at DIA has been identified. The medical examiner says 41-year-old Michael Mott died by suicide after climbing the 8-foot fence topped with barbed wire. He was struck by the plane 2 minutes later. Airport CEO Phil Washington.
15: The location of the incident is about 2 miles away from the terminal. Given the short time period, we were not able to intervene and prevent this person from reaching the runway.
14: Five people were taken to the hospital, four of them being released. Water woes continue in the small town of Victor outside of Cripple Creek. Crews were able to restore water overnight for Goldfield, but nothing yet for Victor. Crews are working to restore service fully into Victor, flush the water system, and continue stabilization efforts. They have to complete water quality testing before any consumption notice can be lifted. Chaffee County Sheriff's Deputy Donnie Smith is being recognized as the U.S. Attorney for Colorado's first hometown hero. Deputy Smith says he's surprised.
0: Being recognized in front of your colleagues and stuff always means a lot. I didn't even know it was going to happen. I found out about literally 11 days ago that this was going to happen. So I appreciate all the effort that everybody put into it.
14: The U.S. Attorney for the District of Colorado says Deputy Smith has distinguished himself by leading a series of dangerous high alpine backcountry rescues on the peaks outside Salida. Students and staff at Cherokee Trail High School are safe following an incident involving an erratic teen driver on Tuesday. Cherry Creek School District officials confirmed the Aurora High School and Middle School were placed on secure status for most of the day after a student was reportedly driving erratically at a high rate of speed on school property. No word on the driver's condition or possible charges, but authorities say everyone is safe. That's the latest. I'm Carrie Mack on KOA.
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1: 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And welcome back, George Norrie, along with John Truman Wolf. And again, his website is linked up at coasttocoastam.com. His book is called The 99 Strongest Banks in America and Why It Matters. And his website is called Strategic Financial Intelligence. John, how would you judge the financial capability of the Bill Clinton administration?
3: Did you say the Bill Clinton administration? Well,
1: yes,
3: George, to Bill Clinton's credit,

0: they balance the budget. It's the last time that's been done. While I may or may not be in love with Bill Clinton's politics, he worked with Newt Gingrich and they balanced the budget. And so I would give him a B plus.
1: How about the George Bush administration after that?
0: Well, not as good. The ratings go down after that. And they have continued down. I mean, I'm a conservative dude. I think Trump has done some wonderful stuff, but he has not addressed the $40 trillion debt. And this is a national security issue, George. I mean, Trump is headed to China as we speak. The Chinese own trillions of dollars worth of our debt. You know, the United States government does financial planning backwards. They go, how much are we going to spend this year? Oh, $6 trillion. Okay, what's the income? Oh, the income's $4 trillion. Oh, okay, where do we get the other $2 trillion? And they call the Fed, and the Fed lends them the money out of thin air, George, out of thin air. It's a bizarre system. So the last time that I would give a good grade to a president in terms of finances would be Bill Clinton.
1: Now, when we used to have the gold standard, were things tighter?
0: Well, they were, I don't know if tighter is the right adjective, but they were certainly saner, George. They were saner. I mean, stop and think about it. The Federal Reserve lends trillions of dollars to the United States government, and they just make it up. They don't have those assets. You know, they go $2 trillion short, and Bessette calls Jay Powell and goes, I need some money. And he clicks a mouse and he sends him a couple trillion or whatever the number is without having that money in the bank. He just makes it up. It's almost unbelievable when you think about how foolish it is.
1: Too bad we can't do it.
0: Yeah, it is.
1: Let's go to the phones. Let's go to Blake in Tyler, Texas. Hi, Blake.
2: Hi, Hater John. You know, I look at this issue with Iran as more than economic and oil. I believe that it's very ideological or ideological. We have gross depravity of human rights coming from that country, and they do it in such a fascistic realm, and they aspire to their God as being the director of it, and it's just an extremely dangerous situation. But aside from the oil, we have reserves that will be coming online and everything, and right now the biggest concern in the oil industries is that they can afford the cost of producing the oils so that everybody does well in it. And of all the commodities in the world that have increased in cost over the last 40 years, oil is the lowest of them. And so my concern would be for Trump to just get with Xi Jinping and say, hey, look, we'll give you all the oil you need. We're bringing it online. We just need some of your fast-track AI robots, and we need them in combat gear, and we're going to set them on the lower end of that strait, and we're going to march them all the way up to Bandar Abbas. And anything that carries a gun, we're going to take it out. Because right now the Iranians are not armed and they don't have any weaponry, and the robots could easily identify targets, and that would eliminate their launching platforms, and then we just open the strait like we did in 1987 when we had the reflagging operation that our Navy conducted to see that ships could get there through that strait safely.
0: Yeah, the deal he'll make with Xi Jinping will be for Chinese minerals. They have some strategic minerals that we can use.
1: Do you think China and Russia will team up to get us?
0: Well, I think it would depend on the circumstances. You know, historically, George, those two countries are enemies. In recent years, they have, come together. Putin's been over to Beijing a few times. But that has primarily been in opposition to us and the West. I don't think so. I don't think so. Putin's now talking about settling the war in Ukraine, thank God. He's getting to the end of his term. Well, the terms, I mean, he'll go as long as he wants, but it's getting time for him to step aside. Xi Jinping's administration is a little wobbly. You know, he let two or three of his top generals go. So things there aren't as pretty as one might think. And I think it would take a very rough global situation for those guys to team up against us. They do it a little bit, but I don't think it would be major.
1: John, give us a little history. What happened during World War II? I mean, we teamed up with the Soviets to get the Nazis. Then what happened?
0: Well, the Iron Curtain came down, all of a sudden, Russia, as George Patton had said, I don't know if you happen to have seen that movie, a great movie with George C. Scott.
1: Oh, great movie, great movie.
0: Just a wonderful film, and Patton was a very unique commander. And he saw the Soviets for what they were very early on, as you remember from that movie, and you may know from other sources. Patton, from the very near towards the end of the Second World War, he wanted to keep going. He wanted to keep going to Moscow. George, you may remember,
1: right?
0: Left to his devices, he would have gone after Moscow, but that didn't occur, and the so-called Cold War developed, and then the wall came down. I went to Moscow in 91, right after the Soviet Union collapsed, and it was fascinating. Because I used to teach U.S. history at the college level years ago. And the Russians were always the bad guys. Well, when I was over there, they're nice people. You know, it's always the people in charge that are going in the wrong direction.
1: Oh, the Iranian people are nice people.
0: Yes, they are. You're right. I've got some very good Iranian friends, and the same was true in Russia. And I was over there. I went over there four or five times in the 90s when Yeltsin was in charge. Yeltsin and the Court of Vodka were in charge, but things were, you know, they were business people from all over the planet. They're making deals. And then, Putin ceased his KGB operations in Germany. He moved back to St. Petersburg. He started working with the mayor of St. Petersburg, and then came to Moscow and the rest, as they say. And he's gotten worse. He's always been a thug, George, but he's just gotten worse.
1: Now, they're saying that he might have some major health problems. Have you heard about that?
0: I have heard some rumors, yes.
1: We'll have to find out what goes on there. And who knows who would replace him? Probably another tyrant.
0: He would, yeah, probably. I mean, I presume he would be the one appointing them without question. I mean, you know, Gorbachev was a decent world leader. And Yeltsin, while he was maybe not the best administrator, he was at least working to, have American businessmen come over. We did a lot of work. I did a lot of work there with the Ministry of Internal Affairs, the Russian National Police. I made friends with some folks there and did a bunch of surveys for the National Police. I gave a talk, and somebody in the audience, George, was a colonel in the MIA, the Ministry of Internal Affairs. It's like the U.S. FBI. So he asked me to come and talk to his boss, which I did. And we had a long talk, and he they've been communists for 70 years. And the police, the guy that I talked to, was in charge of all Russian police. All the police in Russia are national police, George. It's like if every cop in the U.S. worked for the FBI. So he asked me, he wanted some help recruiting. So I agreed to help him. We did a survey of the existing police to find out why they joined the MIA, the Ministry of Internal Affairs. The answer, George, free transportation on the metro. Nobody had cars, and the MIA guys could ride the metro for free. Anyway, that's a different story. But if Putin gets out of there, he's been a nasty dude. I think this excursion into the Ukraine has been
1: disaster. They've lost 350,000 soldiers already.
0: Not that Zelensky is any choir boy. Ukraine's got their problems, but maybe Trump can push enough and get it settled. I certainly hope so.
1: Maybe after the Iranian thing goes away.
0: Yeah.
1: Let's go to Nancy in Philadelphia. Welcome to the program, East of the Rockies. Hi, Nance.
3: Hello, George. I have spoken to you before.
1: Yes, you have. You,
3: I'm very nervous because I'm going to disclose some personal information, and I don't usually talk about this. I am an attorney in Philadelphia. However, I'm totally disabled from cancer for 20 years. My first job, I was the first female lawyer ever in the history of First Pennsylvania Bank, the first bank in our nation founded by Benjamin Franklin. And my last job, after I became couldn't work anymore because of disability from cancer treatment, I was a lawyer for Brian Moynihan, CEO of Bank of America.
1: Right.
3: A big job. Now, when I heard the speaker talk about your guest, John, speak about money matters, I agree with him 100% everything he said. But when he made a positive comment about Josh Shapiro, our governor, that's where I draw the line. I beg to differ. I know that man. He started in high school being a politician in Montgomery County, Pennsylvania, and I happen to live there now. And he's a quintessential politician. He will say whatever he needs to say to whatever audience he's speaking to. He holds himself out as this very honorable, religious Jewish person. And even after the brutal attack on innocent victims in Israel by Hamas terrorists, he decided, well, maybe if Kamala's going to pick him to be her running mate, he disowned his care for Israel. He disowned all of his past history. This is not just immoral, it's indecent. And they talk about here in my township, Madeline Dean, the dean of decency, indecent. And in addition to that, if you want to know more, when he doesn't talk about when he was the Attorney General of Pennsylvania, but when he was the United States Department of Justice conducted an investigation into Universal Health Services. You can look it up online. U.S. versus UHS.
1: All right, well, hold on for a second, Nancy. Let's get a little thoughts from John Truman Wolf. She seems like she knows him well, John.
0: Well, it's good information, and Nancy, and it's terrific to get personal information. I confess that I have kind of bought some of the PR in the press. But you obviously have firsthand information, and it's also an indication of how poor the Democratic side of the aisle has in terms of candidates. But I appreciate that that personal information.
1: What would you say, John? is the future of America, the next 10 years?
0: Boy, that's a good... Right now, George, as I said before earlier in the show, I'm optimistic. I think if, assuming J.D. Vance can win in 2008, and we have another 4 years, we can kind of carry forward on this libertarian trek that we're on. I think it will be, I think the country will continue to do well. We are very strong, George. The manufacturing's strong, the employment's strong. And if we don't get some oppressive jerk, you know, running the country, I think the next 10 years look very, very bright to me, George.
1: I was asked today to give about a 30-second reply on what I love about America. And I started off with Frank Sinatra's song, The House I Live In, which is about America, which was classic and tells it all. And I invite all of you to go to YouTube and look for The House I Lived In by Frank Sinatra and play it. Listen to the words. But it's the greatest country on the planet, John Wolfe.
0: Yep, it sure is. I've traveled a lot, George, from Australia, Tokyo, Germany, Russia, England. There is no country on this planet. When I get home, I always feel my spirit lift. This is the greatest country on the planet.
1: Where did the Truman part of your name come from?
0: What a cool question. That's my grandfather's name.
1: They weren't named after Harry Truman or anything like that, huh?
0: Well, he was from Nebraska, so he may have been. That's where I took it. I started writing 20 years ago or so when I was managing a financial management company handling entertainers in Hollywood. And, you know, some big names. And I took that name as part of the name with which I was writing. It was my mother's father.
1: And it stuck, did it?
0: Yes.
1: And these Hollywood names, would we know some of them?
0: You would know, yes, you would. Unfortunately, and I hate to do this, but we signed something that we will not disclose.
1: Oh, no, I understand. I understand.
0: Who the clients are. But, yeah, we had some Academy Award winners, people you would know on television and in film. A few rock stars as well.
1: All right, we're going to come back with John Truman Wolfe and take final phone calls right here on Coast to Coast AM. Stand by.
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0: KOA News Time 9:30. Australia says it will join France in the UK's mission to help secure the Strait of Hormuz. The country's defense minister said Australia will join a strictly defensive mission that's currently being led by France and Britain to secure shipping through the strait. The death of the man struck and killed by a Frontier Airlines plane Friday night and DIA has been ruled a suicide by the medical examiner. He has been identified as 41-year-old Michael Mott, airport CEO Phil Washington.
1: It took approximately 15 seconds for this person to jump over the 8-foot fence topped with barbed wire. The time between climbing over the fence and being struck by the plane again was approximately 2 minutes.
0: Washington goes on to say they secured the airport's 36-mile perimeter using a layered approach that includes cameras, sensors, and security patrols. That's the latest. I'm Carrie Mack on KOA.
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1: You sure will, and you'll have some fun doing it. 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Right at the top of the homepage, it says Insider. 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And if you're in Canada, you can become a member now, too. So take advantage of that. 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And here's something for you men and women to build up that testosterone.
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1: And welcome back to Coast to Coast. George Norrie, our final segment with John Truman Wolf as we talk about our financial strength. John, as you look into your crystal ball, we looked at the last year, we looked at next year, we looked at 10 years from now. What's this planet look like 100 years from now?
11: I'm not sure that crystal ball is right to my right hand. There are plans that I have read that would set up an international government in North Africa, George, basically bypassing the UN, not dissimilar to what Trump has already done. Such a government is, it's a wonderful write-up. No nuclear weapons, they'd be banned. A financial structure that is fair and honest. Whether or not the people that have written this up can pull it off, I don't know. If they do, it would give us a wonderful place to live, decades into the future.
1: Some people argue that we are the only ones that have used nukes, but it stopped World War II. What do you think?
11: Now, say I missed the question.
1: There's some people are saying that we're guilty of using nukes.
11: I'm saying
1: it stopped the war.
11: I have struggled with that. Tried to get into Harry Truman's mind, and I'm guessing that he had enough data that told him that if he didn't do it, more Americans would die trying to take Japan, and so he went to the nukes. I'm not a fan of nukes, but if it saved more lives than it would have otherwise, then that would be the more survival choice that Harry Truman made.
1: And it did save lives, and it ended the war.
11: That's right.
1: Let's go to John in Wisconsin. Hi, John.
12: Hello, John. Several brief comments and a question, please. Foremost, George, congratulations on your podcast award. Now, let's get your long overdue and well-deserved Marconi Award. And, John, I wish I had 1 ounce of your economic and worldview vision. Here's my comment. I grew up in the height of the Vietnam War. As awful as that war was, for the most part, the American people were civil. We supported our leaders. We took care of our neighbors. We strived for the American dream. Fast forward to today, our culture is a mess. And I believe social media and the national media have infected the good American people, brought down our confidence, made us angry, and turned us against our economy and turned us against our leaders. I don't have the answer, John, but my question is this. If you could wave a magic wand, what would you do to bring confidence back to the American people, which I believe would take care of our economic problems, our anger problems, and support our leaders. Thank you, John. And George, thank you for taking my call.
1: Thank you, John. Go ahead, John.
11: It's a good question. What I would do, I would get psychologists out of the American education system. They have turned what was a terrific system of education into a mess. It staggers me that, grown-ups and legislators that have grown up with the drugging of kids in schools. George, there's 6 million kids in this country on speed.
1: It's crazy.
11: It's absolutely nuts. And those people have, it's now been 20, 30 years, and those people are now running the country, and they've been, raised and gone to school with crazy ideas and full of amphetamine. So I would remove that from the education system, and I think in the long run that would smooth out the society and the government.
1: Next up, west of the Rockies, David's with us in Arizona. Hello, David.
13: Good evening. God bless you and God bless John. I have called in numerous times over the decades, not so much the last 10 years. I have a message I've been trying to get out to America, because I have 68 years of observing America, what goes on in America. I've been crazy about America since the third grade. That would be about 1953. I am now 83.
1: Good for you.
13: I don't expect to be around much longer, but I have a vital message based on a vast amount of experience. I happen to disagree. I see America as very, very out of balance. We have forces in this country that have been very, very busy shutting down rural America. They have wiped out many hundreds and thousands of rural resource providers, ranches, farms, quarries, mines, logging. They've devastated many rural communities. We now rely too much on imports. A country that does not produce its own wealth has to get that wealth from somebody else. And that's what we're doing too much of. I'm not against international trade, but we have gone to excess, far excess of what is good for America. Trump needs to restore all of the ranches, mines, quarries, farms, the logging that the politicians have wiped out the last 80 years. I have had my eye on the Forest Service and Interior Department, and they are up to no good. A country that doesn't produce its own wealth gets a secret new name called impoverished.
1: Let's check in with John Truman Wolf on that, David, because you're very astute. What you say is accurate, but at the same time, it might be a way for us to save our resources until later. What do you think, John?
11: I couldn't agree more, George. There are areas of the country that have done well, and there are areas of the country that have been devastated, as David makes note of. So I don't want to try and touch on every single point he made, but the general thrust of what has been done there has been unfortunate. I agree with him.
1: And what do you think, though, about saving our resources and using others?
11: Well, I think it makes sense. I think it makes good sense, George. We've got there's an awful lot going on here. You've got You've got the federal government. You've got different state governments doing. Some of the state governments are just oppressive as the devil, and particularly with regards to natural resources. We have a bountiful country, George. It's full of. It's just absolutely full of resources. I think maybe more than any other country on the planet. To the degree we can shepherd those, care for them, conserve them, I think is a very, very positive thrust forward for the United States of America.
1: I happen to be an abiotic oil theorist. I believe that this planet has generated and makes its own oil, that it doesn't come from plants and dinosaurs. What do you think of that?
11: It's interesting that I just had an article from a friend of mine. I have written on this subject at great length, George. Oil is not abiotic. This was proved by the Russians going back about 50 years ago. Abiotic means, living things, that it's from trees and dinosaurs.
1: Exactly.
11: It's not. The oil industry has, the petroleum industry has made that false kind of scary threat that we're going to run out of oil. No way. Oil is created in the center of the earth by pressure. And it's not abiotic. It's not made from trees and dinosaurs. There's plenty of oil on this planet. Plenty.
1: If it was made from trees and dinosaurs, we would have run out a long time ago.
11: That's right. That's right.
1: Let's go to Cornelius in Louisiana. Hello there, Mr. White.
14: Hey there, George and John. And I want to say John from Wisconsin is right. You need to win more awards, George. You put on the best programs and stuff. And all the callers are about right. John, I'm 65 years old. I had to get my Social Security because when my dad died in 2020 of COVID, I had to have it. But the only way I disagree with you on, I know you say get in precious metals and gold. I look at the BRICS nations, Brazil, Russia, India, and China, and South America or South Africa, whichever one it is. Now, they're backing all their stuff by all the gold and silver that they can back their monetary supplies in about 100 countries that have gone with them. Where the U.S. made its mistake, I know you said that Bill Clinton and Newt Gingrich, they used the Social Security money to balance the budget. And that's one reason why we're in trouble and Social Security is going to run out of money. But I'm a big thing on this, and you think AI is good, and George knows this. I call it the alien intelligence or the Antichrist intelligence, and I just can see where the Bible and Revelation, Matthew 24, Luke 21, and Mark 13, that we're in the end times and stuff. And I want to ask you this question. Next month, Steven Spielberg has a movie out called Disclosure. Do you think the UFO disclosure will change things? God bless you, George, and God bless you, John. God bless America.
1: Interesting call for you, John.
11: The answer to the question is yes. I do think, off-planet activity will change America. I believe that wholeheartedly. Back to his first comment regarding the BRICS. This is a threat to the United States. The BRICS is growing, they're adding more and more countries, and they're intending to attack the dollar. So that's an issue that has to be dealt with.
1: Sure does. Randy in Texas, go for it, Randy.
15: Thank you, George. And
1: thank you.
15: I appreciate your time, Mr. Wolf, very much. I wanted to ask you a question and then make a couple comments. I believe we're in end times now, as the other guy said. I want to find out where I should put money into to help it to grow, because I'm also retired. I was forced into retirement. Do you like the precious metals, and how far should I go with that?
11: Well, I would have at least 20% of my reserves in precious metals. I would take another 20% and put it into crypto, Bitcoin, Ethereum. I would put 20% into real estate and the rest in cash.
1: Boy, Bitcoin scares me, John.
11: Well, George, you know, we don't disagree on much, but I think Bitcoin's going to continue to be strong. It's here to stay, George. It's not going to go away. You'll notice that countries around the world are now buying Bitcoin and using it as reserves. So I think it's going to stay. I think it's going to grow. And I think it's a place where folks that have some reserves should put some modest amount of their reserves into cryptos.
1: Of course, we should have bought some when they were selling at less than a penny, right?
11: Yeah, and people were buying pizzas with the Bitcoin, yeah.
1: We're going to run out of time, Randy, so I don't have time for your other comments, but thank you for your call. John, what's new on your plate?
11: I'm doing a lot of the work. I have a survey company. I'm getting a lot of political reach. It's not a political survey company, although we do surveys for politicians, but I'm getting a lot of reach from companies that want to find out, what new products they can produce for their customers. I'm also, writing another. I have a detective series that I write, which I love writing about. I've got four of those books. The Heroes, a private detective up in Berkeley. So I'm working on that, and my newsletter, doing a lot of research on trying to predict the best investments. So far, the stats are quite good, and I'm hoping to continue that.
1: All right, you keep doing what you're doing, and we'll talk to you on some more future news events. John Truman Wolf with us. Up next, Sandra Champlain joins us to talk about Shades of the Afterlife.
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1: I thought it was safe.
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3: The different color noises, white noise, brown noise, pink noise. Brown noise is deeper, has lower frequencies, it's got more bass, minimalizes that higher frequency. Mm-hmm. And I didn't really know this, but apparently you can liken some of these to sounds in nature. And apparently brown noise is more akin to like a river rapid or a heavy rainfall or thunder.
4: Because there's also white noise and pink noise, you think brown noise is just named after the color brown. Wrong. There was a scientist named Robert Brown from Scotland.
3: White noise is used, aside from just sleeping, a lot of times with like noise-canceling headphones and stuff, mm-hmm. masking other sounds.
4: Pink noise is a little different. It's kind of like the compromise between white noise and brown noise.
3: As far as which one is best for sleep, there have been some very middling studies over the years. But at Oxford in 2017, they said that they fell asleep 40% faster listening to white noise, but their overall sleep was about the same.
4: Okay.
3: There was a study in 2017 from Northwestern of 13 older adults, and they said pink noise provided deeper sleep overall and improved ability to recall words.
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5: I'm Julian Edelman. That's Rob Gronkowski. And guess what, folks? We're teammates again. And we're going to welcome you guys all to Dudes on Dudes.
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5: That sounds a little weird, but that's what this is going to be. 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
5: 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Is Tom Brady a dog or a dudes, dude?
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9: From ABC News, I'm Dave Packer. President Trump on his way to China to meet with President Xi Jinping. It will be the leader's sixth meeting. This time, the war in Iran will likely be on the minds of both leaders. ABC's Alex Pache has more from the White House.
10: China is a major buyer of Iranian oil, and that has been a point with which the United States has tried to encourage China to help them gain leverage with Iran in striking some sort of peace deal here. The president, he said that a lot of things will be discussed between him and President Xi. He doesn't think that Iran is one of them.
9: Pentagon officials say the cost of the war in Iran has grown. It's now $29 billion. ABC's Jay O'Brien has more from Capitol Hill.
11: It does not include damage to U.S. military bases in the region that Iran caused when it lashed out at U.S. targets and also targets of our allies and even civilian targets in that area. So the cost likely to be even higher than that $29 billion.
9: Defense Secretary Pete Hegseth testified today on Capitol Hill. He's asking Congress for nearly $1.5 trillion for defense in the 2027 budget. It's more than a 50% increase from this year. A new inflation report showing consumer prices rose 3.8% in April versus last year. Costs are being driven by higher rising oil prices as a result of that war in Iran. At least 11 cases of Hantavirus now confirmed tied to a Dutch cruise in the Atlantic Ocean. ABC's Victor Oquendo in Omaha, Nebraska.
12: The World Health Organization is warning of the potential for more infections because symptoms can take weeks to present. Jake Rosemarin tells us he was relieved to get off that ship.
13: I didn't think anything was wrong until we found out that it was Hantavirus.
1: And that's when I was scared.
12: Jake feels great, but has decided to stay for the full quarantine.
1: That is the best decision that's for me and for my family.
12: Health teams across 10 states are now tracking 18 people who either returned home early from the cruise or traveled on a plane with a sick passenger.
9: You're listening to ABC News.
13: Here's the latest on KOA. The Denver Medical Examiner's Office says the man who was killed after being hit by a Frontier plane died by suicide. The deadly crash happened late Friday night after Michael Mott jumped the fence and wound up in the path of the Frontier flight en route to Los Angeles. Denver Airport CEO Phil Washington says neither security nor law enforcement was able to intervene because there was only a two-minute gap between the time Mott climbed over the fence to the time he was hit by the plane. Washington says he has been asked why the fence isn't taller or why it isn't electrified.
14: Safety and security, again, is always our top priority. We don't want our fence to be deadly. And even if the fence was taller, we believe a motivated individual could find a way to penetrate it.
13: 12 people on the plane were hurt and 5 were hospitalized. As Colorado's lawmakers work to wrap up their work for the year, things got incredibly heated over Senate Bill 190. This requires more transparency from police when officer-involved shootings occur. Representative Regina English, one of the bill's sponsors, brought up George Floyd as one of the reasons for needing the bill.
15: We, as black people, deal with this all the time. As we all watch George Floyd for 8 minutes with a knee to his neck. And I know y'all don't want to talk about it, but we need to talk about it.
13: Her comments prompted Representative Scott Bottoms to respond about Floyd.
16: If this bill would have been around during that time, this is the evidence we would have had. That he did not die from a police officer. He died from drug addiction, drug issues.
17: Representative Bottoms, to the bill, please.
16: This was brought up by the other side. George Floyd died because of drug complications, not a cop. George Floyd was a thug, and that narrative is old.
17: Representative Bottoms, please, to the bill.
13: After the recess, Bottoms returned to the floor and said he didn't take issue with the bill, but with English's comments. That's the latest. I'm Carrie Mack on KOA.
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1: Shades of the Afterlife is hosted by Sandra Champlain, who's part of the Paranormal Podcast Network. It's an amazing podcast about the other side, and that's what we're going to talk with her about when we come back on Coast to Coast AM. No one wants to learn that their data has been part of a breach. Worse, scammers can take advantage of that panic by sending fake breach emails urging you to act quickly. Do something. 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
1: 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She's also the host of the Shades of the Afterlife iHeartRadio and Coast to Coast AM Paranormal Podcast Network. And along with her We Don't Die YouTube channel, Sandra has more than 800 unique episodes about the evidence of the afterlife. And here she is back on Coast to Coast. Miss Champlain, how are you?
3: Oh, George, I'm so happy to be here. Thank you. I'm great.
1: What was it that got you fascinated by the afterlife?
3: Well, I didn't want to be fascinated by the afterlife. I had developed a huge fear of dying back in the mid-90s that wouldn't go away. So it had me very secretly just start looking, is there any evidence out there that can calm my fears? And I studied major world religions and a little bit of this, a little bit of that. Ended up taking some incredible courses, including a medium course. And out of my own brain, I was thinking, I was just using my imagination, but I was giving people evidence about their loved ones, exact things, names, what they look like. And even though I didn't go on to be a medium, it just kind of cracked open the door. What else is there? And so it just led me on this road of adventure.
1: Were you skeptical in the beginning, kind of a non-believer?
3: I was a non-believer, absolutely. I wasn't quite an atheist. I always thought there must be something, because if we're here, you know, it just makes sense that there's some kind of a divine something that put it all together. But I guess I'd say I was agnostic about what's really out there. But I was kind of a nasty skeptic, if I can say that, George.
1: Really?
3: My parents, great people, great people. Dad's passed. In fact, my dad passed 16 years ago yesterday. So he's quite the big reason that I have such a loud voice for

0: the afterlife. I had told him some of the things that I believed in just before he passed, and he made me promise that I tell as many people as possible that I write a book, and so I'm grateful that I'm here. But back to the skepticism, we grew up like you have to see it to believe it. And there was a psychic in the small town I grew up in who had this prediction that the Maid of the Mist boat that's beyond under the Niagara Falls, it would capsize with a boatload of deaf children, right? Terrible prediction. Never happened. And that was just one of those things, kids, you got to see it to believe it. That stuff isn't real. So I would go to a bookstore. I would go into the New Age section. I'd see people reading all these spiritual things. And I really felt sorry for them. Like, they need to get a life because there's no evidence of that stuff. So for me to be the one sharing this message, I think I'm the perfect messenger because I know just what a hardcore skeptic is. And that was me.
1: And if a skeptic came your way today or maybe calls you next hour on the program, what would you tell them in terms of evidence that the afterlife exists?
0: Well, that's a good question. Now, there's two kinds of skeptics, George. There's an open-minded skeptic, which I believe that would be kind of the person who's interested, maybe has a fear of dying or they've lost a loved one. And so I could share. But there's also those closed-minded skeptics that there's nothing you can say that will have me believe that life after death is real. So I don't even touch those kind of skeptics. And I advise people, if people are closed-minded, it's not even worth talking to them. I know someday all people will come to the end of their life or maybe have a loved one pass and start looking for those answers. But if they're closed-minded, there's nothing we can do to open it. But there's worlds of evidence. And I'm so grateful to you and Tom for having Shades of the Afterlife, because some of my favorite reasons to believe, while people, yes, they can go to mediums and things like that, there's great stories with near-death experiences, not just all near-death experiences, but the verified ones, the ones where there's no way people can see things because their eyes are closed and they have flatlined, or blind people that have never seen before can see. There's wonderful stories of terminal lucidity, people that are virtually brain dead or have severe Alzheimer's dementia, all of a sudden they regain full brain capacity and they can talk to their loved ones. And they're actually seeing people that are as real as you and I showing up at their bedside. And these are deceased people. These are their parents and grandparents and pets looking young mm-hmm. and healthy. Again, there's verifiable evidence there. There's things like induced after-death communication therapy. There's EVPs, electronic voice phenomena. There's a whole world. And I am so excited that I get to explore them and share them, because once people really start, I don't want to say doing the work, but following the passion, if there's something there that they're interested in, a whole world opens up. And there's plenty of scientists and doctors that are studying it. But I think our humanness, our skeptical side, which it's good to be skeptic, because, you know, there are things out there that we shouldn't believe. But when we're open, when we have that openness and we start to study this, the stories are endless of the things people experience and the verifiable information. So that's the kind of stuff I love.
1: What would you say, Sandra, if you had to pick one form of evidence, just one, to convince somebody about the afterlife? What would that be?
0: Just one. I don't want to pick just one, but I would go with my personal favorite because I'm getting older. You know, I just turned 60. I know I'm not old, but you know,
1: that's not
0: life
1: old.
0: Goes on.
1: That's not
0: I know it's not old. As a kid, I thought it was old, but it's the deathbed visions right now that really comfort me. Absolutely no one dies alone. The great hospice doctor, Christopher Kerr, he wrote a book called Death is But a Dream. And there's a documentary out about him. And he studied either 1,600 or 1,700 people in hospice in their final weeks, months, days, etc. And people dream, and sometimes these dreams, they have their eyes wide open, and they see in the room people, like I said, just like you and I, alive young and right there saying, we're taking you home. We're going on a trip. Pack your bags. And sometimes they see people that they didn't even know were deceased. Some people have loved ones who pass and they themselves are near the end of their life, and their loved ones don't want to say, hey, by the way, your brother just died. But these people look and they're like, hey, what's Bob doing here? So no one dies alone. Even pets show up. And it's so comforting to me to hear these stories. And I've got an episode coming up, this coming Friday or next Friday, but it's children who have, terminal lucidity, like I mentioned, when the brain is pretty much gone and people are awake and alert and they can see into the afterlife. But little kids who don't know anything about death, right? And they're describing their grandparents who they'd never met, or a dog their mom or dad had or that they had. And they're talking to them. They're petting the dog's fur or a cat's fur. They see them. They're alive. They're well. And they're so comforting to me. And I think they will be to all of us when it's our time, that no one dies alone. Our loved ones are there to take us home.
1: One of the reasons I have come up with for myself in believing in the afterlife is the fact that nobody can explain to me life itself. Let's take God out of the picture just for a moment, if we can. But I cannot get one scientist on the air, Sandra, to explain to me the Big Bang, how the universe started, what it started from, what nothing was. Nobody can tell me. And so,
0: no one can.
1: And so that alone tells me that if the afterlife is real, we really all don't understand it that much, but it's out there.
0: It
1: what
0: is.
1: Do you think of that?
0: I don't think we're going to even understand it once we get there, just like we don't understand everything that's happening on planet Earth. But I say if we can look at our lives right now as a miracle that can't be explained. Remember the film, What's the Bleep Do We Know?
1: Yep.
0: When we get down to the quantum level of things, all we are is invisible vibrating energy. So I love that. I say life is an illusion. I mean, it's a pretty darn good one. But if all we are is invisible vibrating energy, and if you think of it, two or more forms of energy can be at the same place in the same time. So you and I are surrounded by so many wireless radio signals and GPS and all kinds of things. I 100% believe that the afterlife, or we're actually part of their world instead of it being somewhere beyond the clouds, but it's just a different energy wavelength that coexists where we do. And again, you can't explain life. Here we are on this rock called planet Earth, hurling around an ever expanding universe. When we start looking from that perspective, yeah, of course the afterlife can be real, right? Our cell phones can pick up all the information, not all, but lots of information in the world. Why can't our human minds connect with something in the invisible space? It's all possible.
1: What if none of this is real? That it's just some, as some people say, a matrix, something digitally created by the creator. What if none of this is real?
0: Well, what if it is, though? We can play the what-if game.
1: Sure.
0: Till the cows come home.
1: Moo.
0: The worst-case scenario, George, is we close our eyes and it's like we go to sleep, right?
1: And that's it.
0: That's it. But there's so much evidence for not that. So much evidence. And I love, talking about children, the fact that they've never been taught about near-death experiences. And so it's not just terminal lucidity where they see loved ones just before they pass. But Dr. Melvin Morse has done so much work on near-death experiences with children, studying these incredible stories. One little girl got revived and she says, dying is fun. And well, what makes it fun? Elizabeth was there. And who's Elizabeth? Some kind of a guide or an angel. And one boy said he was in this giant noodle. That's the best way he could describe the tunnel, but it wasn't quite a noodle because it was filled with rainbows. Another little girl said, I saw all these doctors. And they said, doctors? You saw doctors? Well, they were 14 feet tall and they had light bulbs inside. So she saw these angelic beings that were glowing, and kids had drawn pictures. And the stories are like adults' near-death experiences. They're comforted. They see relatives that they didn't know. They're able to describe, again, pets. So I'm going with it's all real, and our loved ones are very much a part of our life, and we don't die.
1: When you go to sleep, aside from dreaming, it's almost like you've died. Most people, when they go to bed, don't even remember when their moment they were awake before they fall asleep. I don't. But if you don't dream and simply fall asleep, is it like you're dead? And then you wake up and life is there again. But I mean, when you fall asleep, is it like dying?
0: I say, yeah, it is. In fact, just a couple episodes ago, there were two hospice doctor and hospice nurse talking about the dying process. And even though it seems scary, and certainly we don't want anybody in pain, but the natural dying experience, everything starts slowing down. You're not hungry, you're not thirsty, you sleep a lot, and then you just have that final breath out, and it's very, very peaceful. And so, yeah, like falling asleep, you're just comfy and warm, but the big difference is you open your eyes up and there are your loved ones that have passed. And they say it's a world quite like planet Earth as far as the beauty and nature, those kind of things, even buildings and things there. So it's not an insult to our intellect, you know, but there's our loved ones. And I like to imagine that it's like you're crossing a finish line in a marathon. You get a big standing ovation for the job you did.
1: We're talking with Sandra Champlain, host of the Shades of the Afterlife on the Paranormal Podcast Network, which, of course, you can listen to by going to coasttocoastam.com or iHeartRadio and just put in the Paranormal Podcast Network and Coast to Coast AM, and it'll pop up. Kind of take us through a scenario. Paint us a picture. A person goes to sleep and physically dies in their sleep. What happens to that person? Explain what happens.
0: I'll do my very best. And this information comes through different sorts of mediums and near-death experiences, etc. People, first of all, have their loved ones, guides, angels, whatever you wish to call them, that are right there to greet them, to let them know they're not alone. Like there's a change coming, right? So we're together. And they open their eyes, and yes, they're surrounded by loved ones. If you're somebody who had lots of pets, they're right there. Your parents, grandparents, ancestors are right there.
1: Do we know we're dead?
0: I don't think we might right away. You might say, like, hey, folks, what are you doing here?
1: I'm having a dream or something.
0: Yeah, well, it's more real than the dream. That's the thing. From what I've been told, there was many people know, some people don't know that my career has been being a chef, and I cooked for race car teams. That was my employment before old COVID hit planet Earth. But one of the race car drivers, who was a champion race car driver, he told me that he had had a near-death experience due to a car accident, and he floated above his body, and there was no pain. He said he was more alive than he feels here on Earth. He said his grandmother and grandfather were there to greet him. And he said they were incredibly real, and it made this life seem like it was just the dream. And he was given the opportunity to go with them, which seemed very appealing. But he also looked back on his body, which was in the hospital. His mom and dad and brother were praying there. And he said, no, I've got to go back. He was given the choice, and he came back. But he said it was so real that it made this life seem like it was just a dream. So it's even more real than what we're experiencing right now. And for this gentleman, because that took away his fear of dying, it also took away his fear of living. So on the racetrack, he put his foot on that pedal a little faster than others and brake at the last minute, and he went on to win championships. So I don't want everybody to have a near-death experience, but if we can get that same result by hearing enough of these stories, then we can get our money's worth out of life, because I think life has a purpose. But when we cross over, we can continue to learn, to explore. They talk about the Akashic Records or the Halls of Learning. We can go and have all these virtual experiences. If you want to go back to, I don't know, the 1800s and explore something, boom, there you are. If you want to go to the pyramids in Egypt, boom, there you are back in the day. And you can have a house, you can live, you can work, you can do all kinds of great things. You know, I say that the afterlife doesn't have any bugs though, right? No bugs, no mosquitoes, but a world very much like this. And I think our world was designed from their world. I've got a bunch of bird feeders out, George, and some of the birds are incredibly colored in like different paint, you know, different, just, I'm thinking there has to be some divine intelligence. And I imagine a bunch of kids with coloring books creating all these different animals like zebras and giraffes and things. And then boom, and here we have them on planet Earth.
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0: latest on KOA, the crew of Artemis II, which returned to Earth 1 month ago, they're being greeted as heroes on Capitol Hill. Senator Ted Cruz of Texas sung their praises.
1: Artemis II wasn't simply a successful mission. It was proof that this nation still has extraordinary talent.
0: The crew actually surpassed the record set by Apollo 13 for the farthest distance traveled by human beings. Colorado's rafting season officially underway, but if you're hoping to get out on the water, you might need to temper your expectations. Cherry Creek Rafting Company owner Dale Drake says the state's limited snowpack might actually be good news for people with little or no rafting experience.
2: We're expecting a little bit lower runoff, which means that it's a good trip for beginners. We're likely not going to see those really high flows that sometimes may make it a little more challenging or a little bit more intimidating for beginner-level rafters.
0: The company bought new and narrower rafts to adapt to the low water conditions. That's the latest. I'm Carrie Mack on KOA.
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1: We'll take your calls next hour with Sandra Champlain as we talk about Shades of the Afterlife, so make sure you're part of the program. 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We've got a major announcement for it coming up in a few weeks. You're going to love. But Tom, tell us about it right now.
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9: Yeah,
8: And welcome back, George Norrie, along with Sandra Champlain, as we talk about Shades of the Afterlife. You have fun doing that show, Sandra?
9: I really do. And you know what? It keeps me connected. As a human being, I think we are prone to listen to what our ego mind says and get caught up in day-to-day things. And every time I get to either interview someone or put together an episode, do the research, it just excites me that there's so much more. And it also excites me that my life is for a reason. Our lives are really for a reason. And I say it's to have new experiences for our soul and love and forgive and be kind, be of service, have new emotions. There's always that life review, George, we hear about when people have near-death experiences.
8: Oh, yeah.
9: And they say you experience it from other people's perspective. So if you hurt someone or you help someone, you get to experience it. So you don't, there's nobody saying heaven for you, hell for you. It's just your own personal feedback on how you did in this life. And if we can live life taking care of those things as they're happening, you know, being a good person the best we can, I think we'll be all set.
8: Sandra, are you familiar with the neurosurgeon, Dr. Evan Alexander?
9: I sure am.
8: Wrote a book about proof of heaven. He died, but he came back, basically, had an afterlife experience. And he's a true believer now in what the other side is.
9: Yeah, I love stories like him. And like I said, Melvin Morris and Dr. Christopher Kerr, Dr. Bruce Grayson was back there in the days. He's still very active in near-death experiences, along with our friend Dr. Raymond Moody. There's plenty of people of science and medicine that are pro-afterlife. They've just witnessed too much, either a personal near-death experience like Dr. Alexander or seen things in operating rooms to say that it's anything else.
8: How do you handle grief, Sandra?
9: Oh, grief is a bear. It really is. It is something I wouldn't wish on anyone. It's the worst pain, and I know I'm preaching to the choir here if anyone has experienced grief, and I think probably most of the listeners have. The more we love, the more it hurts when we lose somebody we love, and it really does show our capacity for how much we've loved. So that's, I guess, one good thing about it. But handling it is getting some education about it. Any of your listeners, if you want a free PDF copy of my book, you can have it at my website, wedontdie.com. Chapter 10 is about grief, why we grieve, what's happening in our body. We have these things called neurotransmitters that are, we hear them like dopamine and those sort of things that run through our bodies. And serotonin, that's another, a big one. You hear about that. Those run through our bodies, kind of like a car has all kinds of different fluids that it needs to exist. Well, when we grieve, these neurotransmitters get depleted and they handle things like our mood and our memory. We can find ourselves angry and a lot of tears. Crying, very painful grief. Memory, sometimes we forget where we put our keys. Our occurring world is distorted, George. Two people might be having one conversation and they both take away something different. And that's why there's so many fights during grief when a loved one passes. So it is taking care of yourself. It is doing things like eating right, getting outside, trying to quiet the mind. The mind will want to stew on guilty thoughts or repetitive things. I say watch a funny movie, and yeah, it's kind of hard to laugh sometimes when you're deep in grief. But if you can do anything to just brighten your mood just a little bit, get into a conversation with a friend, somebody to listen to, volunteer, anything to break up that heavy grief and get your mind on something else can start restoring these levels of these neurotransmitters. And it's a long process. I didn't have all the information about the afterlife 16 years ago when my dad died, but I had enough of it. And still, I felt like I had a dark cloud following me around for about 4 years. And then all of a sudden, it lifted, you know, and no matter what I tried or I did, you know, that's just the body adjusting. You know, when we love somebody, it's a chemical connection. And, you know, you think of somebody who might be on some kind of drugs, say, and if you take it away, there's a severe withdrawal. Grief is a form of withdrawal, and it takes some time for our system to be whole again.
10: I'll tell you what's strange, too. I've lost some friends over the last several years. It's been 8 years for one, four for another. And you go on Facebook every once in a while, and they pop up. They're still there. And that's the weirdest thing I've ever seen, where social networking keeps them alive.
9: Yeah, I know. And not bad as far as knowing that they are still alive somewhere, and it might just be, you know, hey, Joe, we'll meet up sometime. Hope you're having fun over there. So we can kind of keep them alive in our thoughts.
10: What do you find to be, Sandra, the most common denominator with experts about the afterlife? What do they say that seems to come up more and more?
9: That it's more real than our life here on Earth, that it's very much like we are experiencing here. So no strange things happen when we get over there. That we can still learn, we can still explore, we can still do things. If there's things that we didn't get a chance to do here on Earth, I have a dream of sometime being a singer. I had a dream last night that I was on American Idol singing Ring of Fire, of all things. I'm not a good singer, but if I don't get to do it here, I'll do it over there.
10: Do you sing that song?
9: Our love. Yeah. I don't sing it, but again, I was just at the Mexican restaurant and the mariachi was playing it. George.
10: That was a Johnny Cash song, right?
9: It was, yeah. Yeah, great song.
10: Classic.
9: Great song.
10: Classic, indeed. What do you think of reincarnation?
9: It's a fascinating topic. It really is. I've got a couple of thoughts. I do think it's real. I think the cultures that believe in it the most have more experiences than, say, some of our Northern American and European folks. And I say that because there's very few cases. I'll say there's more cases of people in the East that have had the cultures that believe in it, that have these incredible stories. I mean, there's no way little kids can have memories so specific if reincarnation isn't real. There's no way. But I also believe some of the stories that we hear, like the little Leininger boy, you know, with going down.
10: The pilot.
9: Yeah, right? The pilot. Yeah, things like that. The stories that we hear of the more English-speaking ones, there's something traumatic that happens, like super, super traumatic, that the kids remember. So it's not just like, you know, just a nice, peaceful death. You know, there's some kind of trauma. But I think there's a much bigger picture to reincarnation than we know, because I was just doing a little research before we got on tonight. 50 years ago, there was only about 4 billion people on planet Earth. And now there's just over 8 billion. So if there was only reincarnation, we would still have the same amount of people that first existed, say, back on Earth, right? But right now, population doubled in 50 years. So one of my guests recently said they believe in something called like the oversoul, that there's a part of us that stays home in the afterlife. And there's another part that can maybe divide and come back. And I think that's just a fascinating concept. So that would explain why there's such a population increase. And then if it's not that, you know, where do all these new souls come from, right? Like, it's a fascinating thing. But there's been far too much investigation into reincarnation to say it's impossible. Yeah, it just, Dr. Ian Stevenson gave 30 years of his life and all of his researches there at the University of Virginia, and they're still researching it. But there's some verified information that, like I said, little children could not possibly know these details.
10: Have there been any scientific studies about the afterlife?
9: Let's see. science, if we can put it in terms of near-death experiences, yes. Science as far as like the Winbridge Institute, Dr. Julie Beischel doing experiments with mediums, these triple and quadruple blind tests that the mediums don't even know who they're doing a reading for. There's been those kind of things. They say it was hundreds of years ago. I think that it was the Council of Trent, if I'm got my history right, that science and religion came apart. And through religion was the whole heaven afterlife field. And then science was forbidden, not just forbidden, but people would be put to death if they started talking about these things. And so science just veered off into another way, not to get involved in the religion and the heavenly concepts. So while I do think there are scientific things, I don't think there's something we can weigh and measure if you look at science from that lens. But there's been certainly enough scientific people and scientific people, atheists, that have had near-death experiences that would have never believed in this. And now they say it's absolutely real.
10: Have you had anybody come up to you and say simply, I don't believe in this?
9: Oh, I have, George. And I say, I understand. Thank you for sharing. I was that way too. And I leave it at that. And they say, well, but I've kind of heard of near-death experiences. And I say, well, there's this show, Shades of the Afterlife. And I've given 5.5 years of my life to coming up with and proving the best evidence for people. I welcome you to have a listen. And, you know, I can't push anything on people. We can't. God, I really wish we could, but I remember who I was, George. And if anybody told me that the afterlife was real, I wouldn't believe them. And I was so opinionated that I knew, even though I didn't research it, that people who had experienced, say, the light at the end of the tunnel in a near-death experience, that was just the brain shutting down. Well, science has actually proved that that's not possible. There's been research done. There's too much that people are aware of. And that experience near death, or when people are flatlined, is so clear. And what's happening in their brains, they know that it's not part of the brain shutting down.
10: It's fascinating, isn't it? I mean, this entire study is fascinating.
9: Yeah, and I've got some good steps for your listeners to connect with their loved ones if we have time to get into that.
10: And we'll take calls with you next hour as well. I think one of the councils you were talking about was the Council of Nicaea.
9: Oh, maybe that's it. Yeah. But you think of Galileo, who was put under house arrest for, you know, his talk. I mean, people believed that the world was flat at one time. People believed that the whole universe revolved around the earth. And wasn't it Galileo who said the sun is in the center of our planets and such, and house arrest for him.
10: So, do you try to convert the skeptics that you come across?
9: I don't really come across them too often. I think skeptics,
10: they find hide from you.
9: Me. Well, they find me. They find the show. George, every single human being, I believe, will get to the point, no matter how skeptical that they are, that either a loved one passes, they're going through grief, and are they okay? Did they survive? Or maybe they get sick and they start thinking, oh, geez, what's life about? And do I go on? The older we get, I spoke to a group in a nursing home, and these folks were old and they wanted to hear everything I had to say. So people want to know. And so sometimes people just find the show. I might have shared this once before, but there was a gentleman who picked up his phone. His 3-year-old daughter had died. Oh. He didn't believe in any of this. And he asked Siri to play the news. And what played for him was an episode of Shades of the Afterlife.
10: Just like that.
9: just like that. We do a free Sunday gathering on Zoom every Sunday, 11 o'clock Pacific time. And it's just like a non-denominational spiritual service. And part of it is a medium demonstration. It's free. People can just join us. And one lady, her son had died and had bought her a smart TV, and it wasn't fully hooked up yet. So she had actually gone to church, and she came back home living alone. The TV was on, and what was playing was one of the YouTube replays of the Sunday gathering. So what's happening there? I say it's our loved ones manipulating things to give people hope. This guy asks for news and Shades of the Afterlife comes up. I mean, this kind of thing is incredible.
10: Would you consider yourself a medium by any means?
9: I do. Yeah. And I think we all are, to be honest with you, but just like playing the piano, you got to take lessons and practice, practice, practice. Or some people are gifted in it, but it's one of our divine rights as a soul having a human experience to be able to connect. We just have to trust the information that we're getting. The mediums work through their imagination. I know the first couple of medium classes that I took, you really have to trust and just say, okay, it's coming in my imagination, but I'm going to tell you anyways, because I've never been to the Alps. You know, so you just explain what it is you're seeing and feeling. I mean, there's more to it than that. But all of a sudden you realize you're talking to people about their deceased loved ones.
10: When we come back in just a moment, we're going to open up the phone lines and we'll take calls with Sandra Champlain, the host of Shades of the Afterlife on the Paranormal Podcast Network.
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12: From ABC News, I'm Dave Packer. President Trump arriving in China Wednesday ahead of a meeting with China's President Xi. ABC's Karen Travers.
13: Iran and the war is going to loom large, and the president's going to try to put pressure on China's President Xi to use his leverage over Tehran to try to get the war to end and try to get Iran to reopen the Strait of Hormuz. Now, he has tried that before. He has looked for China to use that leverage that they have as the biggest buyer of Iranian oil to put pressure on Iran, but it hasn't worked. China has not gotten involved at this point.
12: That war taking a toll on Americans' finances. ABC's Rebecca Jarvis.
14: A new poll shows that 75% of Americans say the war with Iran has had a negative effect on their financial situation. But it's not just energy-related categories. Housing costs, those prices are up 3.3% from a year ago.
12: Two Americans are on board the cruise ship with the outbreak of Hantavirus are in Atlanta getting monitored by health officials. The facility at Emory University is one of two facilities where cruise passengers are going. ABC's Faith Abube.
15: This is just one of 13 specialized units across the country that are equipped to manage infectious diseases like this one. And so officials here in the state of Georgia are reassuring the public here that there is no risk to the general public.
12: A group of black Alabama voters backed by the ACLU is fighting to block a move by state Republicans to reinstate a congressional map that had been ruled a racial gerrymander. This after the Supreme Court permitted Alabama to move forward with that map and eliminating a major black-held congressional district. Will this last-minute gerrymandering cost Democrats in November? Democratic Congresswoman Susan Delavin of Washington, who's chair of the Democratic Congressional Campaign Committee, says she's not concerned.
16: We are going to take back the majority in November. The American people are with us. We are on offense all across the country.
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17: Here's what's happening on KOA. The man struck and killed by a Frontier Airlines plane Friday night at DIA has been identified. The medical examiner says 41-year-old Michael Mott died by suicide after climbing the 8-foot fence topped with barbed wire. He was struck by the plane 2 minutes later. Airport CEO Phil Washington.
18: The location of the incident is about 2 miles away from the terminal. Given the short time period, we were not able to intervene and prevent this person from reaching the runway.
17: Five people were taken to the hospital, four of them being released. Water woes continue in the small town of Victor outside of Cripple Creek. Crews were able to restore water overnight for Goldfield, but nothing yet for Victor. Crews are working to restore service fully into Victor, flush the water system, and continue stabilization efforts. They have to complete water quality testing before any consumption notice can be lifted. Chaffee County Sheriff's Deputy Donnie Smith is being recognized as the U.S. Attorney for Colorado's first hometown hero. Deputy Smith says he's surprised.
1: Being recognized in front of your colleagues and stuff always means a lot. I didn't even know it was going to happen. I found out about literally 11 days ago that this was going to happen. So I appreciate all the effort that everybody put into it.
17: The U.S. Attorney for the District of Colorado says Deputy Smith has distinguished himself by leading a series of dangerous high alpine backcountry rescues on the peaks outside Salida. Students and staff at Cherokee Trail High School are safe following an incident involving an erratic teen driver on Tuesday. Cherry Creek School District officials confirmed the Aurora High School and Middle School were placed on secure status for most of the day after a student was reportedly driving erratically at a high rate of speed on school property. No word on the driver's condition or possible charges, but authorities say everyone is safe. That's the latest. I'm Carrie Mack on KOA.
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1: Well, this hour we'll take your calls with Sandra Champlain as we talk about Shades of the Afterlife. 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
1: 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Sandra, why are so many people afraid of dying? Is it the fear of death itself that they think it's painful? Or do you think it's the termination part of it? Why do you think they're afraid?
5: I think it's all of the above. I think it's the fear of the unknown. No one wants to feel any pain. I certainly don't. People say, am I afraid of dying? And I'm not, but I'm afraid of how I get there. Fear is something that's very human. It's designed to keep us alive. But we all have that inner voice of negativity, that ego. And it's never going away. And I think that's just part, just accept it. It's part of being human. It's not our best friend. It can say some real negative things to us. And it can also have us be very afraid. But when we do the due diligence to realize there's nothing to be afraid of, it can calm that little voice. And when we start having experiences, talking to our loved ones, knowing that they're still around, taking that time to feel their love, whether you ask them to come to you in a dream or ask them for a sign, there's some

0: different techniques to get in touch with them and feel their love. And it really does help with that fear. But fear is just part of being human.
1: I mean, there are two things of the dying process that I don't like. I'm sure there's many, but the two that I don't like is I don't want to be attached to a whole bunch of tubes in a hospital room. And also, I don't want to suffocate and die that way. Now, that's very normal to be concerned about that, isn't it?
0: Yeah, 100% normal. They say 95% of our healthcare dollar gets spent when people on their in their last months of life. So people do not want to die. We have that fear. So I do appreciate these stories about the loved ones that come in to visit. And I love hearing people that are with their loved ones. I know many of your listeners have been with loved ones who have passed, and they see people, they see their pets, and they see mom and dad and different people and angels and things. But no, we don't want to suffer. We don't want to be tied up to the tubes. We don't want to suffocate. Going in my sleep would be the perfect way when I'm real old and have all my affairs settled and all that good stuff.
1: Is it normal to be concerned about the age of somebody when they die? I seem to be very obsessed with that these days. When someone dies, I look at their age first.
0: Well, I think that's normal because I know I mentioned 60 as a kid, that was an old age, but now it's like, that's not old at all. And I do the same thing. I look to see when someone's passed and I'm like, geez, my mom who's upstairs, she's 84. And even I think that's young because she's got so much life left in her years. So I think it's perfectly normal.
1: My mom is going to be 97 in 2 weeks.
0: Wow.
1: She just
0: Happy
1: keeps
0: birthday,
1: going.
0: Mom.
1: My dad was 88 when he passed, and he would have kept going had he not, he had fallen and hurt his neck. And that's what contributed to his death. Then I had a sister that died early from a brain tumor. That was pretty traumatic for all of us.
0: Yeah, sure, sure. All young, healthy, living the good life currently in spirit. And they're all still part of our life. George, they continue to grow and learn and explore, but they can multitask and they're only a thought away from us. We see with these great medium demonstrations that they are witnessing parts of our lives right now. So we still can talk to our loved ones. They're here.
1: Let's go to the phones for you. West of the Rockies, we're going to Maui in Hawaii to Iasius. Hi, Iasius.
2: Yeah, we're west of the Maui, west of the Rockies, all right. Southest and westest of the United States. But anyways, you sound great, George.
1: Thank you,
2: finally,
1: sir.
2: Good news lately, you know, all the political's dying down a little bit. But anyways, about the afterlife thing, my mom died January 2nd. She slipped and fell, broke her hip, and froze to death in a snowbank. And a few days later, I didn't hear from her, so I knew something bad probably happened. I heard a voice float through the air all the way from New York to Maui, and it's like, I'm dead. Kind of looks naughty, but anyways, and then the very next day, she used to collect little pig figurines. She had like thousands of them. Little pig ran out in the middle of the road in front of me, ran underneath the car coming the other direction, ran underneath my van, and I didn't hit it, and it disappeared. And I think maybe that was a sign for her.
1: Tell us about signs, Sandra.
0: Well, first I wanted to say thank you for sharing that story, and I'm sorry for all the grief you've experienced. But your mom came to you. That's called a shared death experience when you just know someone has passed. And that's an after-death communication. People can share in dying process as well, witnessing things as people passed. But signs can be incredible. And it's easy for our mind to just chalk it up as our imagination. But you just talk to your soul and just say, hey, mom, was that for you? I mean, that's a strange thing to have happened. And thankfully, pig survived, but you just never know. We want to look for some kind of intelligence in it, some kind of humor. If it's something that someone had a good sense of humor, what they would do if they were alive, things that were in common with both of you. Sometimes you'll hear a song that was their song, and or there's lyrics in the song that you know the words in it. They're talking to you. So signs can be very real. Yeah. I'm 100% aligned that signs are a real thing. We just need to slow down and pay attention.
1: How important is religion in the dying process?
0: I believe it's good to have faith. I don't get to say what that faith is in. I compare religions to lampshades. If you can follow me along this, there are so many different religions in the world, and faith, there's been so much evidence of faith doing wonderful things, from healing to giving people hope and comfort and community and longer life and all that stuff. But like lampshades, there's thousands of them, millions of them, but there's only one light. And many of the near-death explorers, Dr. Bruce Grayson, in fact, said when people cross, even if they're highly religious, when they come back from a near-death experience, they're not so religious. They understand this light, whether you call it God or universe or the divine. And the message for everybody is the same as our major world religions: be kind, be loving, be forgiving, and be of service. So they're all tied in. So I think faith is a good thing.
1: On the wild card line, Mark is with us in Arcadia, California. Hello, Mark. Go ahead, sir.
3: Yeah, hi. Yeah, I'm moving around. I was in the Midwest, and I went back to California just to visit. But I'm glad I don't live in California permanently anymore. But I was kind of hoping there's a lot of evidence with pets, and but it's weird. I'm not a real strong Catholic, but I was raised. But I'm not one of these like new age weird people, like, you know, hippie new age people that believe in, like, you know, everything like that. But I'm kind of in between. But I kind of hope that I've seen evidence of ghosts and things like that with people, and I believe in that kind of stuff. After my mom and dad died, I seen things. But with the pets, I've seen some small little things of evidence, like people showing videos that they thought like a cat or dog spirit came back. But I just hope, because I really love animals, but one of those, you know, and dogs and cats and things like that.
1: How do you tie animals into the dying process, Sandra?
0: Well, I always say God spelt backwards is dog, right? And that could go for any animal. The unconditional love that we feel for animals is stronger than with a lot of human beings because of that love. The current episode of Shades of the Afterlife, Mark, number 290, is about pets in the afterlife, with loads of stories between people having near-death experiences and their animals there, or people with these deathbed visions, and the first ones that join them are their dogs or cats. They see them, they're petting them, they're right there. People are, like I said, our pets, they go on with us. They are there to greet us. You've probably heard the poem, The Rainbow Bridge, that they're enjoying chasing their butterflies and living like kittens and puppies. But then you cross the bridge when it's your time, and they're all there to greet you. I interviewed a woman who had a near-death experience who had had a lot of pets, and her mom had passed too. And those pets showed up first and waited. Mom waited till the girl got all kinds of snuggles from the animals before, you know, she gave her daughter a hug. But how comforting it is. So people actually feel their pet jump on the bed, even though they've passed. We know animals can see beyond. We often see animals see something we don't see. So we can visualize that dog or cat being right by our side. Keep talking to them just like we would the human, and really trust that they are healthy, alive, and well. And we absolutely will see them again. There are thousands of stories of animals in the afterlife.
1: What culture seems to understand the dying process the best? Do you know?
0: I don't know, to be honest with you, George. I don't think I've ever really looked into that. I tend to want to say the Buddhist culture, but I'm not 100% sure in that. But they have so much belief in going on that they have kind of protocol in place of prayer. And I remember talking to William Peters of the shared death experience, and he did a lot of work with Buddhist hospice, and just the care in the preparation of the dying and even after the fact. But I really don't know 100% the answer to that question.
1: Next up, let's go to Greg in Remsen, New York. Hey, Greg, go ahead.
4: Hi, everybody. Sandra, if the soul is here before the body and the soul is here after the body's gone, I mean, will the soul always exist? Is this soul going to be infinite for us? Thank you for my question.
0: It's a good question, Greg. They say, from what I've researched over 27 years, that while we're here on Earth, we have a soul. And when we pass, that soul transforms into spirit. And that spirit is around forever. And I don't understand and really haven't studied. A lot of people have beliefs that the soul progresses and that after maybe hundreds and hundreds of years, that we merge together with a light, you know, those kind of things. But just like an individual drop of water is an individual drop, but then it can join with the ocean. But I do think the identity of who we are will continue to exist.
1: Walter's with us east of the Rockies, truck driving in New York. Hey, Walt, go ahead.
5: Hey, George, how you doing?
1: Good.
5: Good. Hey, Sandra, I got a question I'll ask you a couple. One is, I heard about facts, you know, that once you lose a limb, your limb is still there, you know, you're spiritually. And another question I want to ask is, what about hauntings? Like, some people, you know, never really left the dwelling the way they passed, and they're still around.
0: Well, two things. First, about the limbs, we transition, and no matter what ailment you have, it's gone. You're healthy, well, you get to pick the age you want to be. If you're in a wheelchair, you can walk. If you have glasses, you can see. So we are restored and we get to choose how we want to be. As far as haunting goes, I remember I had learned dowsing way back in the day. I learned all kinds of things, remote viewing, dowsing, hypnosis. I explored it all. But my aunt worked for Delta Airlines in the Crown Room there, the Sky Club now. And she knew I was involved in the afterlife things. And she says, Sandra, we're going to go into Boston. And that wasn't far from where we lived. And one of the ladies I worked with, her house is haunted. I thought, what the heck am I going to do with a haunting, right? And so, that wasn't really my thing, but I said, okay. And I brought crystals and I brought some sage and I brought the dowsing rods and stuff. And so when I got there, I had this image in my mind, which is crazy, but it was this old man with a cane who was angry that this young family was living in his house. So I thought, where the heck did that come from? Right? Like that came from somewhere. So I walked around the house and I made this up because I didn't know what I was doing, but with the sage and I was saying prayers and, you know, doing the sign of the cross just instinctively. And because somebody had told me that sometimes people don't want to leave, like they don't want to go into the light. They just don't realize that they can still be part of earthly life, but you need to go refresh yourself, go through the light, you know, go through the process, and that maybe this guy didn't go through the light. So I said, okay, I said, go through the light, visualizing with this guy. So I left and I had no idea if I made an impact or if this was all in people's minds or what. Well, the little boy that the couple had was not there when I was there. And when he came home, he said, he told his parents, the old man with the cane is no longer here. He went home. So I thought, oh, so I think it's possible that maybe we do feel so connected to a new car or something that we don't cross into the light. So here's for everybody. If you see the light, go through it. But I know there's a lot of talk on Coast to Coast AM, and I think some of your other guests could answer that better than I can.
1: What made you, Sandra, stop getting scared of the afterlife?
0: I think having enough experiences and enough stories and all that I've learned and all that I've witnessed. I mean, not just having that mediumistic experience that I did, but I've sat with trance mediums, physical mediums. I've had a spirit artist do a reading for me who not only talked about my dad and grandmother in spirit, but drew a picture of my dad, young and healthy and what he looked like, you know, and I thought, oh my gosh. And then we know our mutual friend, Dr. Alan Botkin, recently passed away. Yeah. And he was the father, I call, of IADC therapy, induced after-death communication therapy. And I went through two sessions of that at 2 90-minute sessions that you relive grieving things and painful memories and such while doing EMDR, this eye movement. But this is with a trained therapist. And what happens for 90% of the people, we can't go looking for it, but we do this to help with deep grief. But as a side effect, people experience their loved ones. And in the room I'm sitting in right now, I felt my dad's hand on mine. I felt relatives right behind me. I got a slideshow in my mind of different times we had together that just seemed to be downloaded in my mind so quick. And I know that my loved ones were there. Like they were like right here. And there's so many beautiful stories of that. So I've had enough experiences that I know it's real. And every single time I put an episode together, I get recharged. And that's why I want to share so much.
1: All right. We're going to come back in a moment with Sandra Champlain and take final calls as we talk about Shades of the Afterlife.
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0: Here's what's happening on KOA. Australia says it will join France in the UK's mission to help secure the Strait of Hormuz. The country's defense minister said Australia will join a strictly defensive mission that's currently being led by France and Britain to secure shipping through the strait. And the death of the man struck and killed by a Frontier Airlines plane Friday night at DIA has been ruled a suicide by the medical examiner. He has been identified as 41-year-old Michael Mott, Airport CEO Phil Washington.
1: It took approximately 15 seconds for this person to jump over the 8-foot fence topped with barbed wire. The time between climbing over the fence and being struck by the plane again was approximately 2 minutes.
0: Washington says they secure the airport's 36-mile perimeter using a layered approach that includes cameras, sensors, and security patrols. That's the latest. I'm Carrie Mack on KOA.
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4: Whether it's physical activity, obesity, diet, smoking, low on hormones, stress, sleep disorders, or your age can be supported by reducing inflammation and aiding the body to heal itself appropriately. 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
1: 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And welcome back. George Norrie along with Sandra Champlain. Sandra, how often are you doing your podcast? Weekly, aren't you?
8: Weekly. New episodes come out on Fridays, and they are all on demand. 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
1: You've done that many already?
8: Yep. 5.5 years I've been with you and Tom.
1: That is amazing. Where does the time go?
8: I don't know. I really don't. Goes by fast, though, doesn't it? So we got to keep the life in our years and do great things.
1: Sometimes too fast.
8: Yes.
1: What about dreams in the afterlife? Where do they tie in?
8: Yeah, dreams are a good way to connect with our loved ones. There are dreams that are just our subconscious mind. Our minds act like a bilge pump in a boat, you know, just getting rid of stuff. But we can talk to our loved ones. We can ask them to come in dreams. I talked to a great Dr. Janet, who said we can create what's called a dream gate before we go to bed at night, or first thing when we wake up in the morning, when we're in that daydreamy state. We just imagine a gate either in the backyard or maybe somewhere in a beautiful building. Picture your loved one on the other side of it. And when you're in that state, just before sleep or just waking up, and there's, just put your loved one there. You can communicate with them, and it's an easy way for them to communicate back with you, and you're in that perfect state to communicate with them.
1: Does prayer help when you want to communicate?
8: I think it does. And it's not a prayer like we learned in church, just with the words. It's really the intention behind them. Dad, I love you. I miss you. I know you're doing well. Come to me in a dream, or can we talk right now? Some people pour a second cup of coffee or have an empty cup for their loved one. If you can talk to your loved one, even have their picture there, have a happy memory or a memory of love, that love is really a bridge to the other side. We can talk to our loved one, and then we can ask them to show us signs. We can ask them how they're doing. We can ask them for help in our life. And then the next step is really just listen, pay attention. In episode 289, I talk with a beautiful lady, Jessica McKay, 4 steps to communicate with your loved one. And she says to pay attention to what comes in. If it's a feeling of love, if it's positive things, those can be messages from your loved ones. Of course, our negative mind always wants to shout negativity, so disregard those. We can journal, we can write to our loved ones, but pay attention to what comes back. Even if you think it's your imagination, slow down, be present, and you'll get the signs.
1: Back to the calls. First-time caller Earl is with us in Tennessee. Hello, Earl.
9: Hi, good morning, George and Sandra. Thanks for taking my call.
1: Thank you.
9: I'll drop the cliche, long-time listener, first-time caller. I had a couple of experiences that were a little different than most of the NDEs. I was able to vicariously view family members as they went over. In 81, my father was murdered by a serial poisoner. She was eventually caught and sent to prison for life. I was several hundred miles away from him at the time, and just all of a sudden, I heard a woman's voice say, "Your father is in great danger. Someone is trying to kill him." I didn't recognize the voice at the time. More on that later. I was almost instantly transferred to what was almost like free fall. I was falling through the atmosphere above an Earth-like planet, although the colors were, as the saying goes, turned up to 11, almost neon. And I could see my father descending below me, and I could hear him thinking, this is not so bad. And as we continued down towards the surface, I saw him step down on the surface without any kind of force or anything. And when he stood up, I heard the voice again, and it said, don't grieve for him. He is young and strong again. And I recognized the voice the second time. It was my mother, who had passed when I was 12. And the reason I didn't recognize the voice was because it had been so long and her voice was young. It wasn't what I had heard.
10: Right.
9: I snapped back to my current reality and called his house, and I had missed him by just a few minutes. My stepmother was calling the ambulance. He had collapsed and died from poisoning. All through the, well, I went to his funeral and talked to his physician. And, you know, he was a high-risk person. He had quadruple bypass. He smoked. He didn't take care of himself. And everyone just thought his lifestyle had caught up with him. Talked to his surgeon, and he said, yeah, it's a massive myocardial infarction, et cetera, et cetera. So I thought, you know, how cruel, you know, my senses were correct and that he was dying, but I was wrong on the reason. Well, about 2 years later, we got a call from the sheriff in my home county asking for permission to exhume. She had continued poisoning and had been caught and was in trial. And he said, we think we've got her, but just in case, we want to line up as many cases as we can against her so she never sees daylight. And he says, she has already confessed to poisoning your father. There was another incident where I saw my aunt, my father's sister, pass over. She was a very, very good person. And I knew she was dying. But I fell asleep, and in this dream, it was very interesting. I was in what looked like a college campus with these white columned buildings, and my view went through one of the walls of one of these buildings, and there was this young woman standing there with ice blue eyes and blonde hair. Now, I had never seen my aunt with anything but gray hair. And she was smiling, had this Cheshire Cat smile. And as I got closer to her in the dream, I could hear her in my mind say, I know something you don't know. And about that time, the phone rang, and it was her son telling me that she had just passed.
10: Wow. What is it about the timing like that, Sandra, where the phone rings or you hear something like that?
8: Well, we thank you for sharing that story. I'm filled with goosebumps when you share them. Those are what's called shared death experiences. And people hear of near-death experiences, but the term shared death experience is coming out more and more with people like Dr. Raymond Moody and William Peters. That's what it is. You're tapped in to that process, and it's a transformative experience. I mean, they can just happen spontaneously. And then we can also learn to quiet our mind, be present with our loved ones, and hope that, you know, we're part of that. But those are after death communications that are coming through shared death experiences. It is very real, folks, to have these and to get that call in the same exact time that you have that vision is when your loved one passes and are very close to it. So I really appreciate those accounts, and shared death experiences are what they're called. And again, they give verifiable information that there's something so much bigger going on.
10: Are we tapping into them, or are the dying tapping into us?
8: I think we're tapping into them. There might be part that they're tapping into us and wanting to include them so that or they want to include us, I should say, to be connected, because why wouldn't they be? Why wouldn't they want to include someone that they love? And if they realize there's a way to be in touch, boy, I would like to do that as well. So I think it's a little bit of both.
10: Let's go to Linda on the wild card line in Virginia Beach, Virginia. Hello, Linda.
11: Hello there. Sandra, I appreciate so much what you have done. I have had many dreams about people from the other side. And this started in a little country church that I attended, and my questions were not answered. I was seeking something else. And there were many people in the church I felt were like more fundamentalist and wouldn't believe in anything like contact with the passing or reincarnation or any of those. And those that went, I think this happened when I was a teenager. One of the older ladies in the church passed in about a week. Now, this almost always happens about a week after they pass. I don't know if that's typical or not, but about a week after she passed, she came to me in a dream, and it was so dramatic to me. I still remember she said two things very dramatically. First, she said, "Time is different over here." And then she said, "We still have work to do." And then in another situation, I knew a grandfather and grandson who were very, very close. And they had a song that they loved together. It was called "You Are My Sunshine, My Only Sunshine." And at the time of the totally unexpected death of the grandfather, the little grandson started to sing, "You Are My Sunshine." And they said, "Why are you singing that?" He said, "Because Grandpa is."
10: Huh.
11: So I believe these things so much. And like I said, I could tell more and more, but there's not time for all that. But I believe so much in all this. I plan to keep learning more and more because I'm so interested. And thank you for what you do, Sandra.
8: Oh, you're welcome. Thank you for sharing those stories. I bet millions of people have goosebumps right now. It's all very real, folks. It's beautiful.
10: What generates the singing with a little boy? What makes that happen, Sandra?
8: Well, kids, I think, just like animals, they're open to the other side. The ego mind hasn't developed yet. They say in the first 7 years of life, we're more pure, and then things start happening, and then we start making decisions about ourselves. But so many little kids can see things that we can't see. And so he was hearing that song being sung, and that also happens to me, my grandmother's favorite song. So when she mentioned that, I just got a I just felt the hug of my Grammy. So kids are more tapped in. There's some beautiful stories about kids and what they can see that we can't, and what they know that we don't know. And they have some very verifiable information that they shouldn't know about people that have lived. It's because they're talking to them.
10: Let's go to Walter in Phoenix, Arizona. Hey, Walter.
12: Hi. I had a couple of experiences with my grandmother and out of body. My grandmother, when she passed away, she died with a smile on her face. And when I was, I think I was about 8 years old or something like that. And that settled me because there was few other people in the family that had passed away. But that gave me a softer look on death. And then I went to Sedona here in Arizona, and there was a guru there, and a friend of mine said, "Oh, come, Walter." So I went, and they were going through some kind of an exercise. They put their hands over their head, and I left my body. And then the guru guy touched me, and I came right back in my body. But what I did, my legs went up underneath me, and I went down on the hard ground, and I broke his hand. And so then I went into the crowd, and they kind of separated me like I had some kind of disease or something. But then when they raised their hands, and I did that again, you know, because I was just trying to be like everybody else, and I left my body again. And then somebody in the crowd touched me, and I came back the same way with my feet flying from underneath my legs and coming hard down on the ground. And then they did it one more time, and I left my body a third time. And they all left, and they were giving the goodbyes to the guru. And there was this one lady left, and she was like, she was confessing. And I really was, I wasn't hearing her, but I was on my way back into my body. And I went to eternity somewhere.
10: That's pretty dramatic. Sandra, we're running out of time. I want to thank you for being on the program. What can we look forward to with the next Shades of the Afterlife?
8: Oh, I've got some really good things coming up. I've got the terminal lucidity in children, which is coming up this coming Friday. Those moments when just when children pass and there they are talking to their dogs and their grandparents and such. And then coming up the following week is Dr. Melvin Morse, who's a pediatric doctor, and Dr. Bruce Grayson. Listeners can hear their words for their founders in the near-death experiences, along with Dr. Raymond Moody, of course, and near-death experiences in children. You hear some very pure accounts that life goes on.
10: You keep doing what you're doing. Sandra Champlain, Shades of the Afterlife on the Paranormal Podcast Network. For Dane Galante, Tom Danheiser, Sue Trikas, Lex Lonehood, Sean Ladasore, Alec Fernandez, Stephanie Smith, Tim Banal, George Knapp, and Richard Serrett, I'm George Norrie, somewhere out there on Coast to Coast AM. We'll see you on our next edition. Until then, be safe, everyone.

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8: In 2005, investigators in Palm Beach, Florida began uncovering a dark secret.
9: A lot of girls knew about it and a lot of girls were doing it.
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8: There was a wealthy man in Palm Beach who was offering young girls a way to make money. That man was Jeffrey Epstein, and he had set up a system designed to bring him underage girls. Local police and the federal government would investigate and, by their count, find dozens of victims. Epstein would become one of the world's most infamous predators, a man who could have faced decades in prison but served just 13 months in his own wing of a county jail.
11: Why would you cut this deal with Jeffrey Epstein?
8: Epstein's abuse would span years and cross state lines.
12: New York, Palm Beach, New Mexico, Paris, Virgin Islands, and each one of those residences is an alleged crime scene.
8: I'm ABC's Mark Remillard, and with a team of journalists from the ABC News Investigative Unit, we've traveled around the country to look at Jeffrey Epstein and the allegations of his horrifying abuse, to hear from the girls who saw.
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15: ABC News, I'm Chuck Sievertson. Air Force One winging west, carrying President Trump to his summit in China. Expected to land in a few hours. ABC News Chief White House Correspondent Mary Bruce.
16: The president had high hopes for this trip, looking to reset this relationship. He's bringing with him over a dozen American business leaders, including Apple's Tim Cook and Elon Musk. On the agenda, everything from tariffs to AI, but the war with Iran looming large over all of this.
15: ABC's Selena Wang in Beijing right now.
17: What I'm hearing from experts on China is that while China does want this war to end, they really see all of this more as America's problem to solve. They don't want to get pulled in too deep. So they're happy to use this as an opportunity to appear statesmanlike, to encourage the war to come to an end. They have also had talks with top Iranian leadership. The Iranian foreign minister was hosted in Beijing not too long ago. But at the end of the day, they don't want to get dragged into this.
15: Doctors keeping an eye on 36 people in the U.S. who spent time on that cruise ship where hantavirus showed up. 18 are being monitored at home, while 18 more in facilities, like the quarantine unit at the University of Nebraska. Dr. Ali Khan is helping run it.
18: Our biggest concern with the Andes virus will always be about them getting sick first. It's always about the person, making sure that they stay healthy, and if they do develop symptoms, they get the best possible care in America. And then the second concern is that they don't infect anybody else.
15: South Carolina Republicans pushing back on calls to redistrict the state to make it easier for the GOP to pick up congressional seats. State Senate Majority Leader Shane Massey.
19: We are not Louisiana. We are not Alabama. We are not Mississippi. Our map is not unconstitutional.
15: Missouri's top court upholding a new map that could help Republicans. 11 people rescued by the Coast Guard after their small plane hit the water about 50 miles off the Florida coast. 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
20: Here's the latest on KOA. The Denver Medical Examiner's Office says the man who was killed after being hit by a Frontier plane died by suicide. The deadly crash happened late Friday night after Michael Mott jumped the fence and wound up in the path of the Frontier flight en route to Los Angeles. Denver Airport CEO Phil Washington says neither security nor law enforcement was able to intervene because there was only a two-minute gap between the time Mott climbed over the fence to the time he was hit by the plane. Washington says he has been asked why the fence isn't taller or why it isn't electrified.
21: Safety and security, again, is always our top priority. We don't want our fence to be deadly. And even if the fence was taller, we believe a motivated individual could find a way to penetrate it.
20: 12 people on the plane were hurt and 5 were hospitalized. As Colorado's lawmakers worked to wrap up their work for the year, things got incredibly heated over Senate Bill 190. This requires more transparency from police when officer-involved shootings occur. Representative Regina English, one of the bill's sponsors, brought up George Floyd as one of the reasons for needing the bill.
22: We, as black people, deal with this all the time. As we all watch George Floyd for 8 minutes with a knee to his neck. And I know y'all don't want to talk about it, but we need to talk about it.
20: Her comments prompted Representative Scott Bottoms to respond about Floyd.
23: If this bill would have been around during that time, this is the evidence we would have had. That he did not die from a police officer. He died from drug addiction, drug issues.
24: Representative Bottoms, to the bill, please.
23: This was brought up by the other side. George Floyd died because of drug complications, not a cop. George Floyd was a thug, and that narrative is old.
24: Representative Bottoms, please, to the bill.
20: After the recess, Bottoms returned to the floor and said he didn't take issue with the bill, but with English's comments. That's the latest. I'm Carrie Mack on KOA.
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14: Mornings.

0: a factor in his decision-making as he seeks to negotiate an end to the Iran war. He emphasized that preventing Tehran from acquiring a nuclear weapon is his top priority. Trump made the remarks yesterday before departing for his closely watched visit to Beijing, where he'll meet with Chinese President Xi Jinping about issues like the Iran war.
1: The only thing that matters when I'm talking about Iran, they can't have a nuclear weapon. I don't think about Americans' financial situation. I don't think about anybody. I think about one thing.
0: Trump is under growing pressure from fellow Republicans who fear economic pain caused by the war could spark a backlash against the party and cost it control of the House of Representatives and possibly the Senate in November. Rising energy costs linked to the Iran conflict have pushed up gasoline prices and contributed to inflation. Data released yesterday showed the consumer inflation last month posted its largest gain in 3 years. A top official at the Pentagon now says the cost of the war with Iran has risen to about $29 billion. Jay Hurst, the Pentagon comptroller, pointed to updated numbers about repairs and replacement of equipment during testimony before Congress yesterday. However, Defense Secretary Pete Hegseth, despite pressure from both sides of the political aisle, would not answer questions about how much money outside of the Pentagon's normal budget would ultimately be needed to finance the war and when he would request it.
2: The theory of the entire case is to prevent Iran from having a nuclear weapon. And if that has to be done kinetically and militarily, the Department of War is locked and loaded and ready to do that.
0: He also made it clear that the administration had no intention of seeking authorization from Congress to continue operations in Iran. Mr. Hegseth was on Capitol Hill to testify to House and Senate Appropriations Committees reviewing the Pentagon's nearly $1.45 trillion budget request for the coming year. President Trump and Chinese President Xi Jinping have a lot on their plate when they meet this week in Beijing.
1: He's been a friend of mine. He's been somebody that we get along with. And I think you're going to see that good things are going to happen. This is going to be a very exciting trip. A lot of good things are going to happen.
0: Here's a preview of their summit from Jeff Murdoch, White House correspondent at The Washington Times. Jeff, what's on the table?
3: There is a tremendous amount on the table. These two leaders, they need to hammer out a new trade pact. They need to extend a critical minerals deal. They need to discuss artificial intelligence risks, nuclear weapons, Taiwan. The U.S. is planning to send $14 billion of weapons to Taiwan. But at all of those discussions are going to touch on the Iran war. It's looming over all of this. Both sides have much to gain from each other when it comes to the Iran war, and it's also left both men in a much weaker position than when it started roughly 10 weeks ago. So it's really interesting how every one of these major concerns they have is going to in some way involve the Iran war.
0: Explain how the two leaders here are in that weaker position because of the war, like you said.
3: Well, President Trump, you can see it now that he's very eager to get this war over with. U.S. voters are frustrated with the war. It's dragging down his approval rating. Gasoline prices are through the roof. And that's really frustrating. And it's also limited. He kind of thought that he would come into this summit with control over the oil in Venezuela, which he does have, and the oil in Iran, which are the two largest suppliers of oil to Beijing. And that would give him some leverage over Xi. But he's only coming into this with Venezuela oil, which isn't as big of a supplier as Iran. And it gives him a little less leverage, and he wants to end the war. Now, for Xi, he needs this war to end because China relies on Iran for the low-cost oil, and the Middle Eastern countries are its largest trading partners. Any disruption to the region affects the Chinese economy, which is already facing challenges. Their GDP is coming down, and their employment is coming down. In Beijing, what they've tried to do is weather the reduction in Iranian oil by using their oil and gas reserves. But they've set those oil and gas reserves aside in case there's a potential conflict over Taiwan. So now he's in a weaker position because he's using what he's been saving for Taiwan now. So if there's a conflict over Taiwan, they're not in as strong of a position as they would be otherwise.
0: We're speaking with Jeff Murdoch, White House correspondent at The Washington Times. The story is called Iran War to Overshadow Talks on Trade and Taiwan at Historic Trump-Xi Meeting. is some sort of framework of an agreement expected from these

0: 2 days of meetings?
1: What we're going to see a framework of agreement on largely is going to be this board of trade that the two countries want to set up to help move forward trade. And the way the board of trade is going to work is there's a lot of issues with things like semiconductors and AI technology that may or may not pose a national security risk to exchange it with China. So what we would see is that this is a group that would monitor trade to see what we have what kind of things can we trade that would not violate national security or run the risk of giving China some technology that we'd be better off with them not having. China's very interested in this. President Trump is very interested in this. So I think that's the one concrete agreement we will see come out of there. I also think we'll see smaller agreements, like a deal from China to buy more U.S. soybeans, U.S. beef, which then President Trump can count as a win for American farmers. We'll also see, they're very interested in some technology like Boeing airplanes. We'll probably see a deal on that. So we'll see some smaller deals come out of it, but I don't expect much more than beyond some small trade deals that both sides can count as a win.
0: Okay. Explain Beijing's leverage with Tehran.
1: Well, what's going to happen is Iran relies on China for weapons support, weapons and financial support. As a matter of fact, last week, the State Department sanctioned 4 Chinese companies for providing Iran with satellite imagery that enabled them to strike against U.S. forces in the Middle East. So that if China wants to pull out of any of those weapons deals, any of the financial support, that is going to be a problem for Iran, and that gives them some leverage over Iran. As a matter of fact, last week, China hosted Iran's foreign minister, and the goal of having him there was to position himself as a key mediator to end the conflict. But it also shows how desperate Beijing is to try to get regional stability in the Middle East.
0: Boy, was that seen as a slight of some kind, or not necessarily?
1: It was seen as a bit of a slight because what it sort of showed, it showcases support to Iran, that China is going to provide support to Iran prior to meeting with Trump. But on the other hand, it also sets China up in a strong position before they talk to President Trump, because now they understand what Iran wants out of this war.
0: Thanks, Jeff. That is Jeff Murdock, White House correspondent at The Washington Times. 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
9: Advancing the conversation, identifying trends, and informing the world. This is America's First News, This Morning with Gordon Deal.
10: Glad you're with us. Welcome into Wednesday. FBI Director Kash Patel continues to defend allegations from lawmakers in Washington. There are questions about whether he drinks excessively, whether the Bureau is using its resources to root out the source of unflattering leaks and firings and reassignments. At a hearing yesterday, which was set to discuss the FBI's budget, things got tense when Patel lashed out at Maryland Senator Chris Van Hollen, who confronted him about a recent article in The Atlantic that said Patel's drinking has become a source of concern among government officials and cited people who alleged that Patel's behavior has become a threat to public safety.
11: Are you willing to take the test, that it's called the audit test, that members of our active duty military and others take to determine whether they have a drinking problem?
12: I'll take any test you're willing to take.
11: I will take it, Director Patel. I'll take it. You ready to take it?
12: Let's go.
10: Patel has filed a defamation lawsuit over the article, by the way. The Atlantic stands by its reporting. Separately, FDA Commissioner Marty McCarry has resigned, reportedly over concerns about the Trump administration's decision to authorize fruit-flavored e-cigarettes, an action he opposed. 20 minutes now after the hour on This Morning. Here's Nicole Murray.
9: And now, the three big things you need to know. Number one.
13: President Trump says stopping Iran from having a nuclear weapon outweighs Americans' financial struggles as energy costs soar. Trump bragging about the economy prior to the war, despite inflation not dipping below 2% since 2020.
14: They're working incredibly. If you go back to just before the war, for the last 3 months, inflation was at 1.7%. Now, we had a choice. Let these lunatics have a nuclear weapon. If you want to do that, then you're a stupid person.
13: The Bureau of Labor Statistics reports prices rose at a 3.8% annual rate in April.
9: Number two.
13: A top Pentagon official has testified that the cost of the Iran war has risen to roughly $29 billion. Comptroller Jay Hearst.
15: Now we think it's closer to 29. That's because of updated repair and replacement of equipment costs, and also just general operational costs to keep people in theater.
13: Defense Secretary Pete Hegseth says President Trump does not need congressional approval to restart strikes in Iran, despite surpassing the 60-day limit allowed under federal law.
9: Number three.
13: President Trump is due to arrive in Beijing today, where he will meet with Chinese President Xi Jinping to discuss Taiwan, tech competition, and more.
14: We have a lot of things to discuss. I wouldn't say Iran is one of them, to be honest with you, because we have Iran very much under control.
13: Reuters reports that senior U.S. and Chinese officials have agreed that no country should be allowed to charge shipping tolls in the Strait of Hormuz. California is seeing near triple-digit temperatures, prompting an AccuWeather heat alert. Ben Wiley with American Ambulance.
16: When we're talking about outside weather of 95 degrees or more, you're looking at car temperatures well above 120 degrees. So kids and pets should not be left in the car to just go run a quick errand.
13: Signs of overheating include heavy sweating, muscle cramps, nausea, and more. South Carolina State Senate has rejected a measure that would redraw the state's congressional map despite pressure from President Trump. Put that cupcake down. A new study on the New York Post says foods high in sodium, refined sugars, and cholesterol-spiking fats can mess with your ability to focus, even if the rest of your diet is healthy.
10: I don't care.
13: I was going to say, everything, it's either bad for you, or it's illegal, yeah, or it costs $1,000.
10: So I can't focus because I had a couple of snacks. You'll bring me back in.
13: All right.
10: Somebody will just say, hey, snap out of it, and I'll be back.
13: Bring on the goldfish.
10: But I enjoyed my snack.
13: Yes. That's right.
10: 22 minutes after the hour.
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10: Budge with us. British Airways started allowing passengers to make video calls during flights mid-March. For many, this is not airline progress we hoped for. Here's Zach Wichter, travel columnist at USA Today. Zach, set the scene.
28: British Airways, which is rolling out Starlink high-speed Wi-Fi across its fleet, is the first airline that will allow, or at least the first airline that I'm aware of, that will allow calling, voice and video calls over its onboard Wi-Fi. And in some ways, this makes sense, right? We are seeing more capable Wi-Fi on airplanes. there is higher bandwidth. It has the technical capability to support these kinds of calls. But what I looked at in the column is this really a customer-friendly move? And it remains to be seen, you know, what kind of feedback British Airways gets on this, and if other airlines that are also installing Starlink Wi-Fi follow in their footsteps, because they may be technically capable of doing this, but is it something that people actually want? I certainly do not.
10: Yes, we can hear the thumbs down in your voice. Why? Why is this a sad day, as you said in your piece?
28: Yeah, so I live in New York City, and I spend a lot of time on public transportation, and I really don't like it when people are taking calls on speakerphone on public transportation. And although British Airways policy requires passengers who are making voice and video calls on their flights to use headphones, I'm just not personally optimistic based on what I've seen in my own personal experience on other forms of transit that travelers are going to follow those guidelines. And so I think that British Airways passengers are going to be subjected to a lot of tinny sounding audio all around them as people start making calls on flights. And also, I mean, we've all heard others talking on the phone at high volume. Often people kind of shout into their phone in a way that they wouldn't if they were talking to someone in person.
10: Yes.
28: And so I think you're just kind of going to be trapped with people talking on their phones at a loud volume. And airplanes are not quiet to begin with, so they're going to be, you know, fighting against the engine noise possibly for hours at a time.
10: We're speaking with Zach Wichter. He writes the Cruising Altitude column at USA Today. The story is called Airlines Should Not Let People Make Calls on Flights. How about just some etiquette here? I mean, what do you recommend if you're going to be one of those people that picks up the phone during a flight?
28: Yeah, if you're going to take advantage of this new ability on British Airways, there are certainly respectful ways to do it. 100% you should observe the guideline that you should be wearing headphones, because nobody wants to hear the other end of your conversation. And if it's going to be a short conversation, you know, instead of texting, you decide to call the people who are picking you up at the airport to let them know that your flight is delayed, or maybe you caught a nice tailwind and you'll be half an hour early, that's fine. Do that, hang up the phone. But if you really have a longer conversation that you need to have, an etiquette expert who I spoke to recommend, go back to the galley, you know, step away from your seat neighbors, particularly if you're seated next to people who you don't know. Those people don't want to be subjected to your phone calls.
10: All right, thanks, Zach. Zach Wichter, travel columnist at USA Today. 30 minutes now after the hour on This Morning, America's First News.

0: Here's the latest on KOA. The crew of Artemis II, which returned to Earth 1 month ago, they're being greeted as heroes on Capitol Hill. Senator Ted Cruz of Texas sung their praises.
1: Artemis II wasn't simply a successful mission. It was proof that this nation still has extraordinary talent.
0: The crew actually surpassed the record set by Apollo 13 for the farthest distance traveled by human beings. Colorado's rafting season officially underway, but if you're hoping to get out on the water, you might need to temper your expectations. Cherry Creek Rafting Company owner Dale Drake says the state's limited snowpack might actually be good news for people with little or no rafting experience.
2: We're expecting a little bit lower runoff, which means that it's a good trip for beginners. We're likely not going to see those really high flows that sometimes may make it a little more challenging or a little bit more intimidating for beginner-level rafters.
0: The company bought new and narrower rafts to adapt to the low water conditions. That's the latest. I'm Carrie Mack on KOA.
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1: Thanks for spending time with us. Welcome into Wednesday, May 13th. Gordon Deal, Nicole Murray, some of our top stories and headlines. Trump meets his Chinese counterpart on issues like the war with Iran. The Pentagon says the conflict in the Middle East has cost taxpayers $29 billion so far. The national average for a gallon of gas is $4.51 this morning. With applications down, the Wall Street Journal says more business schools are offering big discounts on MBA degrees. Mariners star Cal Raleigh broke an 0-for-38 slump last night after showering in his uniform to wash off the bad mojo. And the high schooler in Los Angeles decides his future after 65 college acceptances. His story in about 20 minutes. Political violence, clashes over race and diversity, and geopolitical tensions have put many Americans on edge. Now that friction is spilling into college commencement speeches, a ceremony long reserved for good cheer. The schools at the forefront, from Doug Belkin, higher education reporter at the Wall Street Journal. Doug, what are we seeing?
2: There's so much polarization on campuses right now that invitations to speak carry a tremendous amount of baggage. Folks are looking at who's speaking, what they're going to say, what they have said, and arguing that they shouldn't be speaking and forcing schools in some case to rescind invitations because they don't believe that they're appropriate. So there's a lot of polarization is kind of coming to bear on these commencement ceremonies that have erstwhile been, you know, happy, friendly, family-friendly places.
1: Yeah. What are some of the schools where we're seeing this controversy?
2: Well, let's see. At Rutgers, the Rutgers School of Engineering disinvited a benefactor there who had spoken out against Israel. In Georgetown Law School, the speaker opted not to speak after a petition was signed because of his support for Israel. In Utah, where Charlie Kirk had been assassinated, the speaker they had brought in for the commencement decided not to come, and was sort of a mutual agreement between her and the school because of all of the anger around her speaking and some concerns around security. So it's sort of popping up around the country.
1: Geez, so the Israel issue divided Georgetown Law and Rutgers Engineering
2: in opposite directions.
1: Yeah,
2: right.
1: Yeah, yeah. That's really something. So is it the case of the squeaky wheel gets the grease here?
2: To some extent, that's what's happening. The universities are giving in to pressure applied by students or community members. There was another story. We had a situation in South Carolina State University where students were not happy that the lieutenant governor was going to speak. They protested. The school acquiesced to their pressure, rescinded their invitation, and then that lieutenant governor who's running for governor is now suggesting she could cut funding from them. There's a lot of moving pieces that are forcing administrators to make tricky decisions.
1: Wow. We're speaking with Doug Belkin, higher education reporter at the Wall Street Journal. The story is called "The Riskiest Gig in Public Speaking is a College Graduation." There was an interesting point in your story about how for some of these schools, it's a failure to teach tolerant views, and therefore, by the time you get to graduation, it's too late.
2: Right, so the notion being that if you are unable to hear from perspectives that you disagree with, the school has not done its job in teaching you to accept the pluralism and, you know, different countenance, different ideas that are going to be a part of your life going forward outside of school. And so something has gone awry if students are this intolerant of ideas they don't agree with or the speakers who profess them.
1: Yeah. All right. So you referenced what happened at South Carolina State to the north, North Carolina State in Raleigh. What happened there?
2: That involved the CEO of an energy company, and a person who was not connected to the school made an online threat to shoot him. And so they found him, they arrested him. There's going to be a lot of security, or there was security. The event went off. But what's shaded a lot of these speaking engagements is that there's been, you know, violence in the country aimed at politicians, aimed at CEOs, and commencements are big places in arenas. And in some cases, it's hard to control who has a gun and who doesn't. So there's a kind of a dark shade to all this. It's beyond just rhetoric, and there's concern that folks will, get hurt.
1: Yeah. So how are schools managing then if they decide at the last minute to drop a commencement speaker? Then what?
2: Well, at South Carolina State, they found two folks to replace the speaker whose invitation they rescinded. In Utah, they did not fill the role. In Georgetown Law, they found someone to fill in. So I think they're scrambling and finding folks. These are, hot tickets. People find a tremendous amount of prestige connected to being asked to give a commencement speaker. So I don't think it's a shortage of people who want to deliver a speech. But yeah, there's a scramble going on.
1: Thanks, Doug. Doug Belkin, higher education reporter at the Wall Street Journal. By the way, it's Wednesday, which means it's time for another episode of our video series called When the Mic is Off. Posting today, if you make plans with someone for this weekend, do you need to confirm beforehand or just show up? Nicole and I discuss it on Instagram, TikTok, Facebook, and X. Just do a search for This Morning with Gordon Deal. 20 minutes now in front of the hour. On This Morning, America's First News. Coming up next, New Jersey's idea of good news regarding World Cup train tickets.
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0: Thanks for spending time with us. Welcome into Wednesday. It is time now for the Mic Drop with this morning's Mike Gavin.
1: Good morning. Well, we have a couple of pieces of World Cup news to talk about today, which could be good or bad, depending on your point of view. Bad news for sure for school kids in Mexico who found out last week that their school year would be cut by 6 weeks, ending on June 5th instead of July 15th because of Mexico's hosting of the World Cup alongside the U.S. and Canada. However, after presumably spending the weekend celebrating, the Mexican government now says it's canceled plans to end school early.
0: Oh.
1: I know. The announcement to end school in June drew some criticism on social media, as well as from Mexico's National Union of Parents, which criticized the decision for taking away lessons from children and called the use of the World Cup as justification unacceptable. The Mexican school calendar will now overlap with the majority of the World Cup, which ends on July 19th.
0: No.
1: Can you imagine that? Can you imagine you found out? First of all, I couldn't even imagine the feeling of knowing that 6 weeks would be cut from the school calendar and just how the rest of my day and week was going to go. Again, celebrating for the rest of that day, the whole weekend, just making plans. You know, what am I going to do with my friends all summer long? And then on Monday, they're like, yeah, no, that's not happening.
0: Just think of the timing of it, right? I mean, it's May 13th.
1: Yeah.
0: So when they announced June 5, you're already in countdown mode.
1: I know.
0: Right now, you know, if this was announced in December, okay, you know, that's one thing. You're not counting down the days to the end of the school year.
1: Yeah.
0: Well, when they do it this close to the end of the school year and then yank it away, oh.
1: I mean, the teachers too. And I don't know how this affected the teachers. I don't know if they were going to get paid less because of this.
0: Oh, yeah.
1: If they were getting the same pay, I mean, can you imagine the reaction from teachers too?
0: Right.
1: I mean, my girlfriend's a teacher. She'd be, you know, I wouldn't see her. She'd basically be off for the rest of the summer.
0: Wow. So the quality reputation of schools in Mexico, I guess, it was initially thought, you know, we could get away with this.
1: Mm.
0: Cutting 6 weeks from the school calendar. Then they thought, well, like, how good is our education in Mexico? Maybe we should keep the kids in school.
1: Maybe we need that time in the classroom. And some good news, bad news for World Cup fans planning to travel from New York City to matches in northern New Jersey. The good news, the train ticket is a lot less expensive than it was supposed to be. The bad news, still really expensive. We told you a couple weeks ago that New Jersey Transit was planning on charging riders $150 for the 18-mile round-trip ride from New York City to New Jersey Stadium. New Jersey's governor said it was because of a bad deal the previous administration made with FIFA and a desire not to stick commuters with the bill. Since then, the price has dropped several times, and now it will cost $98 round-trip thanks to, according to the governor, corporate partners kicking in sponsorship money. Tickets go on sale today and must be booked in advance.
0: This is the previous administration's fault.
1: That's what we were told. The governor's brand new. She just got here in January. So that's, you know, that's what we do, right?
0: Okay.
1: We, you know, it's always usually somebody else's fault.
0: So was that trip like $13? Was it one? I can't remember what the pricing was, but anyway, it's come down significantly. Maybe it's only a 700% increase now in the normal fee, which I think was about $13.
1: Yeah, but I mean, compared to everything else having to do with the World Cup, that is still a relative bargain, right? Because everything else is inflated, ticket prices and everything else. So, you know, you're getting a bargain now.
0: What a disaster. Thank you, Mike. 13 minutes now in front of the hour.
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0: Thanks for joining us. You've heard that President Trump wants to temporarily suspend the 18-cent per gallon federal gas tax to help drivers suffering from high prices at the pump, and Republicans in Congress have introduced legislation to do so. Since the tax was first implemented at a rate of 1 cent per gallon in 1932, Congress has voted to increase the fuel levy 9 times. USA Today says in that time span, lawmakers have only voted twice to lower the federal gas tax, once in 1934, then again in 1987. The gas tax is typically authorized by Congress each time it adopts a federal highway funding bill because the revenue it generates is used to fund the Highway Trust Fund, which gives money to states to help pay for road and transit construction projects. Congress has debated ideas about temporarily suspending the gas tax at times of high fuel prices or scrapping it altogether in favor of plans to tax drivers based on the number of miles they drive or the weight of their vehicle. 8 minutes in front of the hour on This Morning. Once again, here's Nicole Murray.
12: And now, the three big things you need to know. Number one.
13: President Trump says ending Iran's nuclear program is more important than Americans' current financial struggles.
14: We're only making a good deal. We have, their military is gone, it's wiped out, and we're only going to make a good deal, and we'll see what happens.
13: The Bureau of Labor Statistics reports prices rose at a 3.8% annual rate in April.
12: Number two.
13: FBI Director Kash Patel fielded questions from lawmakers regarding excessive drinking allegations, firings and reassignments at the agency, and more. Patel clashing with Maryland Senator Chris Van Hollen.
15: Actually, it just goes to show you
16: running a $7,000 bar tab at the lobby bar has been filed by your own office.
15: This goes to show.
16: During the day. That's you. This is the ultimate example of hypocrisy.
15: Chairman,
16: I will not be tarnished by baseless allegations and fraudulent statements from the media.
15: The fact that you mentioned that indicates you don't know what you are talking about.
13: Patel also denied that any firings had put national security at risk.
12: Number three.
13: The Justice Department has filed criminal charges against a Singapore shipping company, accusing it of safety violations that led to the container ship crash that caused the 2024 collapse of Baltimore's Francis Scott Key Bridge. Assistant Attorney General Adam Gustafson.
17: The economic and human costs of this catastrophe have been borne every day by ordinary men and women, and most of all, by the families of the 6 workers who were killed.
13: Prosecutors are accusing Synergy Marine Group of fostering unsafe conditions by not maintaining proper systems aboard its ships. Officials say the French cruise ship passenger who tested positive for hantavirus is presenting a severe form and is currently in intensive care in serious condition. Senate Minority Leader Chuck Schumer said President Trump's proposal to suspend the federal gas tax is not enough to help struggling Americans.
18: If Trump wants to give real relief to Americans, end the damn war, that's $1.50. It's a lot more than 18 cents.
13: And finally, a scientific report study says that the most important thing for your dog's mental health is allowing them to smell different scents as often as possible.
0: Yeah, my dogs right now are smelling rabbits coming underneath our fence
10: and
0: are on the prowl.
19: Yeah, but it's also like they communicate with each other, too. Oh, yeah. Like, ooh, like, pee here.
0: My one dog is smelling rabbits because he wants to kill them. That's why.
19: Oh, how what a lovely image this morning.
0: That's stimulation, right? 6 minutes now in front of the hour.
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0: Thanks for joining us. A high school senior who lived through homelessness much of his childhood has been accepted to 65 colleges and now finalized plans for the fall. ABC News says Lamont Newell, a senior at Verbum Dei Jesuit High School, an all-boys school in Los Angeles, committed to Columbia University this month. Lamont credits local after-school programs and extracurricular activities like playing basketball for helping him find stability in his high school career, once marked by homelessness as his family struggled to find a stable home.
29: You don't let the environment choose who you want to be in society. At the end of the day, you are your own person. You don't let anybody change who you are. You don't let any circumstance change how you want to be.
0: Lamont hopes to major in industrial engineering in college and study abroad in Egypt. That'll do it for this hour. For Nicole Murray and Mike Gavin, I'm Gordon Deal. Thanks for listening to This Morning, America's First News.
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6: From ABC News, I'm Chuck Sievertson. Air Force One is carrying President Trump and his team to his summit in China. They're expected to land in a few hours. The war with Iran, a China ally, will figure, but also business and trade deals. Mr. Trump is bringing some American corporate chiefs, including Apple's Tim Cook and Elon Musk. Chinese affairs expert Bonnie Glaser, the German Marshall Fund.
7: There's also possibly an agreement on the table to launch a bilateral dialogue on artificial intelligence, which might build on some of the agreements that were reached during the Biden administration.
6: The mayor of Arcadia, California, has resigned after pleading guilty to acting as an illegal foreign agent for China. Prosecutors say Eileen Wang used a fake news website to promote Chinese Communist Party propaganda. ABC's Trevor Ault in Los Angeles.
8: This is a felony charge. This is a maximum of 10 years in prison. Now, as part of the plea agreement, the prosecution will ask for a lenient sentence. Of course, that's going to be at the discretion of the judge. But these are very serious charges, and she is not planning to fight them in court.
6: Doctors are keeping an eye on 36 people in the U.S. who are on that cruise ship with the hantavirus outbreak. Some are in medical facilities like a quarantine center in Omaha. Where Dr. Ali Khan says this incident is kind of like a rehearsal.
11: A super spreading event, and then those people go all over the world. You have a super mixing event. There's not all the best coordination and communication about what's going on. So this was an exercise, and we need to make sure that we are prepared for the real pandemic, which is inevitably going to come here to the United States and worldwide.
6: Sentencings today for Corey Richens, the Utah mom convicted of killing her husband, then writing a children's book about how to handle grief. Her children, 13 and 9, in statements to the court, say they're afraid of what their mom would do to them if she were ever released. Prosecutors want life without parole. You're listening to ABC News.
20: Hot. Here's what's happening on KOA. The man struck and killed by a Frontier Airlines plane Friday night at DIA has been identified. The medical examiner says 41-year-old Michael Mott died by suicide after climbing the 8-foot fence topped with barbed wire. He was struck by the plane 2 minutes later. Airport CEO Phil Washington.
30: The location of the incident is about 2 miles away from the terminal. Given the short time period, we were not able to intervene and prevent this person from reaching the runway.
20: 5 people were taken to the hospital, 4 of them being released. Water woes continue in the small town of Victor outside of Cripple Creek. Crews were able to restore water overnight for Goldfield, but nothing yet for Victor. Crews are working to restore service fully into Victor, flush the water system, and continue stabilization efforts. They have to complete water quality testing before any consumption notice can be lifted. Chaffee County Sheriff's Deputy Donnie Smith is being recognized as the U.S. Attorney for Colorado's first hometown hero. Deputy Smith says he's surprised.
31: Being recognized in front of your colleagues and stuff always means a lot. I didn't even know it was going to happen. I found out about literally 11 days ago that this was going to happen. So I appreciate all the effort that everybody put into it.
20: The U.S. Attorney for the District of Colorado says Deputy Smith has distinguished himself by leading a series of dangerous high alpine backcountry rescues on the peaks outside Salida. Students and staff at Cherokee Trail High School are safe following an incident involving an erratic teen driver on Tuesday. Tuesday. Cherry Creek School District officials confirmed the Aurora High School and Middle School were placed on secure status for most of the day after a student was reportedly driving erratically at a high rate of speed on school property. No word on the driver's condition or possible charges, but authorities say everyone is safe. That's the latest. I'm Carrie Mack on KOA.
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14: Standing up for what's right. Helping out when things go wrong. Seeking the truth and speaking our minds. Not just making records, but breaking them. Leading the way behind the camera, beyond the runway. And on the silver screen. Not just making our mark, but making a difference. Now that's a job for a Girl Scout. Girl Scouts, preparing girls for a lifetime of leadership.
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0: Summit between world powers. Good morning, I'm Gordon Deal, along with Nicole Murray. On this Wednesday, May 13th, glad you're with us. Here's what's up this hour.
15: President Trump is prepping for highly anticipated talks with his Chinese counterpart in Beijing. We'll have a preview.
0: The Pentagon says the cost of the Iran war has reached $29 billion, but it's not clear how many more tax dollars are needed.
15: With applications down, business schools at places like Purdue and Johns Hopkins are offering sharp discounts for MBAs.
0: And suspicious bets through prediction markets about a U.S. invasion of Cuba.
16: Yeah, there's one anonymous individual who has a new account with no previous activity, and all of a sudden in February has bet $57,000 that the U.S. will indeed invade Cuba, which was such a large bet that it's more than anybody else has bet in the entire world on this market.
0: Nick Penza.

0: had a choice. Let these lunatics have a nuclear weapon. If you want to do that, then you're a stupid person.
1: Inflation has risen to its highest rate in nearly 3 years since the start of the Iran war, with increased prices largely driven by higher energy costs. Gas prices rose 5.4% last month. A top official at the Pentagon now says the cost of the war with Iran has risen to about $29 billion. Jay Hurst, the comptroller, pointed to updated numbers about repairs and replacement of equipment during testimony before Congress yesterday. Hurst said $29 billion did not include the cost of repairing more than a dozen American military bases damaged by Iranian attacks.
2: Now we think it's closer to 29. That's because of updated repair and replacement of equipment costs, and also just general operational costs to keep people in theater.
1: Defense Secretary Pete Hegseth, despite pressure from both sides of the political aisle, would not answer questions about how much money outside of the Pentagon's normal budget would ultimately be needed to finance the war and when he would request it. The House hearing concluded with top Republican and Democrats urging Hegseth to move quickly to submit a request for additional money to fund the war. President Trump is downplaying differences with President Xi Jinping of China over the U.S. and Israel's conflict in Iran as he headed to Beijing for a high-stakes summit. Trump has been unsuccessfully pressing Xi to use China's considerable leverage to prod Iran to agree to U.S. terms to end the more than two-month-old war, or at the very least, reopen the Strait of Hormuz.
0: Well, I think, number one, we're going to have a long talk about it. I think he's been relatively good, to be honest with you. You look at the blockade, no problem. They get a lot of their oil from that area. We've had no problem.
1: Trump, over the course of the conflict, has veered between venting that China, the world's biggest buyer of Iranian oil, hasn't done more to pressure Tehran, and acknowledging that the Chinese government helped de-escalate the conflict last month by urging the Islamic Republic to return to the negotiating table. Beijing publicly insists that it wants to see the war end and has been working diplomatically behind the scenes to help its ally Pakistan push to broker a peace agreement. Make sure to check out a podcast of today's show, by the way, full of stories you won't hear this hour. 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
1: Thanks for spending time with us. Welcome into Wednesday. Will an additional political price be paid for the latest inflation numbers? The Bureau of Labor Statistics says inflation rose to 3.8% for the year ending in April as disruptions to the energy market from the Iran war added to underlying price pressures. Analysis now from Zach Halashak, economics reporter at the Washington Examiner. Zach, break down today's inflation.
2: Yeah, so I mean, it popped up 0.5 percentage point from just last month on an annual basis. So we're now running at 3.8%, higher from a year ago. Most of that, the big majority of that, is being driven obviously by these higher energy prices that are a direct result of the war in Iran, disruptions in the Strait of Hormuz, gas prices spiking. If we're looking at oil itself alone, right before the war started, I looked it up. It was running about $67 a barrel. And then last month when this data is from, it shot up above $100 a month, which is just a huge increase. Obviously, you're hearing a lot of complaints from consumers. Consumer sentiment is souring. It's not the greatest situation.
1: Yeah. Beyond the headline number, and if energy is the big driver here, were there any other red flags?
2: I mean, it's every month we've been seeing, even before the energy price spike, that there are certain items and goods and services in this basket here that are higher than others. I mean, one that sort of stands out is beef prices. I'm a big steak guy, so I eat a lot of beef, and notice that it's up almost 15% year over year. Fruit and vegetable prices are up like 6% or so. Clothing prices, apparel prices are up 4-ish percent. There are some good things in there. We've seen used car prices go down almost 3% from a year ago. So it's, like I said, it's a mixed bag. But the big headline out of this is that energy prices are really driving that headline number up higher.
1: Yeah.
2: But if you look at, I'll also point out, if you look at just March alone, or April alone, sorry, it rose 0.9%, which is quite a bit for a single month in terms of price increases.
1: We're speaking with Zach Halashak, economics reporter at the Washington Examiner. The story is called Inflation Rose to 3.8% in April, highest since 2023, as Iran war raised energy prices. How about the political trouble here, perhaps for the president or Republicans in general, based on this?
2: Yeah, not good for either of them. Obviously, cost of living.
3: President Trump is optimistic about his official state visit to China. Before departing the White House for his long trip, Trump said exciting things are going to happen when he meets with Chinese President Xi. China and Iran have a close strategic partnership, and Trump says he will have a long talk with Xi about Iran, adding he doesn't think China needs to intervene in the war. The president describes Xi as a good friend. The crew of the Artemis II, which returned to Earth last month, were greeted as heroes on Capitol Hill, Senator Ted Cruz of Texas singing their praises.
4: Artemis II wasn't simply a successful mission. It was proof that this nation still

0: has extraordinary talent.
1: The crew surpassed the record set by Apollo 13 for the farthest distance traveled by human beings. They met with the Senate Commerce, Science, and Transportation Committee, which is chaired by Senator Cruz. And the Consumer Price Index, which was released Tuesday by the Labor Department, shows the annual inflation rate is 3.8%. That's up from 3.3% in March. It's the highest since May of 2023. That's politics. I'm Mark Mayfield.
2: Here's what's happening.
3: It's going to be amazing.
2: All news.
3: The visit with China and Chairman Xi, that's going to be great.
2: All the time.
3: China!
2: Stay connected.
4: I don't have the comments right now.
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6: The World Health Organization says there are no signs of the start of a larger hantavirus outbreak. In the latest update, the WHO said there have been 11 cases reported. All are among passengers and crew of the hantavirus-infected cruise ship where three people died. 16 Americans who were on the cruise are now in quarantine in Nebraska, while two others are in Atlanta. Health officials have said the risk to the public remains low. Dr. Gregory Poland, an infectious disease expert with the Mayo Clinic, says the hantavirus is nothing new.
7: What is new about it is we've never had a ship-based outbreak, and I don't think it was based on the ship. I think it was these individuals happened to be clustered together.
6: Senior citizens are more often turning to cannabis for self-medication to help with pain, sleep issues, or mental health concerns. A new study published in JAMA Network Open looked at adults 60 to 85 in Colorado. Health update, I'm Sarah Lee Kessler.
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8: Monday night's decisive Game 5 of the PWHL playoff semifinal series between Minnesota and Montreal was postponed due to player safety concerns related to illness. The league hasn't revealed details of the illness, but did report the symptoms were not consistent with hantavirus. The game has been rescheduled for tonight at 7 Eastern. 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
1: An ice cream company is offering a new product that aims to help consumers put their phones down. Matt Manson explains.
13: Halo Top is set to release a silent mode spoon. It's designed to put your mobile device on the do not disturb setting by using an NFC connection that's used for things like contactless payment or sharing data. The company's website says the spoons will be available on Friday for a limited time and will go for around $5.
1: Android and iPhone users can now text each other with end-to-end encryption. It's now in beta form for users with the most updated software. When fully implemented, it will help protect texting from hackers. Google says they fought off a massive cyber attack. The company says the hack was being run by a group that wanted to use AI to launch a mass vulnerability exploitation operation. Google's threat intelligence group has not yet named the hacking group in question. And OpenAI is launching what they call their development company. It's designed to encourage more companies to adopt artificial intelligence. Tech Report, I'm Mark Mayfield.
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14: It's shaping up to be an 80s summer when it comes to concerts. The latest to hit the road, The Fix.
1: Now Their U.S. tour kicks off July the 11th in Pleasantville, New York, and wraps up August the 8th in Denver, Colorado. The Smithereens will join the band as the supporting act on more than half a dozen dates. Tickets available now on the official website of The Fix. I'm Mark Mayfield.
14: Kanye West has been ordered to pay four musicians for copyright infringement.
4: A Los Angeles jury ruled Tuesday that the rapper and his companies have to pay over $400,000 to the musicians after using a sample of their music in an early version of his 2021 hit Hurricane without getting legal clearance. The group that sued on behalf of the musicians called the ruling a victory for working artists who typically lack the resources to go against a celebrity like West. I'm Tammy Trujillo.
14: And the Oscar hosting duties go to a familiar name to Academy Award watchers again.
5: Thank you very much.
15: When Conan O'Brien hosted the Oscars this year, he joked that he was the last human host of the award show.
5: Next year, it's going to be a Waymo and a Tux.
15: No Waymo, but probably a Tux. The Motion Picture Academy announcing that O'Brien will be back to host the show on ABC and Hulu for a third year in a row. The ratings for this year's show were down 9%, though it's unclear if the ratings ever have anything to do with the host. Next year will be the 99th Oscars. I'm Jason Nathanson.
14: ABC will also air the Grammy Awards on February 7th. And that's entertainment. I'm Daria Albinger.
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17: President Trump is due to meet with Chinese leader Xi Jinping this week in Beijing. More from Nick Harper.
18: The U.S. president is hoping to do deals with China, getting them to buy more agricultural products and U.S. energy. And he's floated the idea of creating a joint venture, a board of trade, to keep dialogue going between the U.S. and China beyond this summit. But the topic of Iran will be in the background as an ever-present worry for both sides. Ahead of the trip, the US has imposed sanctions on 12 entities and individuals accused of selling Iranian oil to China. And the US warns it could crack down on other Chinese companies as part of its attempts to cut off revenue streams for Tehran. I'm Nick Harper in Washington.
17: The World Health Organization says there are no signs of the start of a larger hantavirus outbreak. More from Mark Mayfield.
1: In an update Tuesday, the WHO said there have been 11 cases reported, with 9 of those being confirmed. All cases are among the passengers and crew of the hantavirus-infected cruise ship, where 3 people died. 16 Americans who were on the cruise are now in quarantine in Nebraska, while 2 others are in Atlanta. Health officials have said the risk to the public remains low. I'm Mark Mayfield.
17: Former President Barack Obama made a surprise visit to a taco shop in Austin, Texas on Tuesday to show support for Democratic candidates in the Lone Star State. He was there to support U.S. Senate candidate James Tallarico and Gina Hinojosa, who is running for governor. And Google and SpaceX are reportedly interested in putting orbital data centers in space. The Wall Street Journal says the orbiting facilities are not a done deal yet, and it's not clear if they would be cost-effective when launch costs are included. Stock futures are higher as Wall Street awaits another April inflation report. I'm Michael Kastner. All systems are go so far for the test flight of SpaceX's most powerful rocket to date. More from Jim Roop.
19: The Starship V3 is the tallest rocket ever assembled and is set to make its first test flight May 19th after a successful launch rehearsal on Tuesday in South Texas. It's touted as the world's most powerful reusable rocket. It can could be key to NASA's plan to return astronauts to the moon's surface and create a permanent moon base following the success of the Artemis II lunar mission. I'm Jim Roop.
17: Household debt is climbing to a record high. Tammy Trujillo with details.
4: According to the Federal Reserve Bank of New York, household debt reached $18.8 trillion in the first quarter of 2026, and the record debt levels come as Americans face rising inflation. The New York Fed reported that mortgage balances climbed to over $13 trillion. Auto loan balances grew to over $1 trillion, and home equity lines of credit reached $446 billion. According to the New York Fed, 4.8% of outstanding household debt was in some stage of delinquency at the end of March.
17: The host of next year's Oscars was announced on Tuesday, and Jason Nathanson reports it's a name familiar to watchers.
5: Thank you very much.
15: When Conan O'Brien hosted the Oscars this year, he joked that he was the last human host of the award show.
5: Next year, it's going to be a Waymo and a Tux.
15: No Waymo, but probably a Tux. The Motion Picture Academy announcing that O'Brien will be back to host the show on ABC and Hulu for a third year in a row. The ratings for this year's show were down 9%, though it's unclear if the ratings ever have anything to do with the host. Next year will be the 99th Oscars. I'm Jason Nathanson.
17: eBay is rejecting GameStop's takeover bid. The auction site called GameStop CEO Ryan Cohen's unsolicited $56 billion proposal neither credible nor attractive. Among the concerns eBay cited included the uncertainty regarding the video game retailer's financing proposal. I'm Michael Kastner.
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4: There are strong thunderstorms across the plains and Midwest, while early season heat is building in parts of the South and the Southwest. Across the central and southern plains, including Colorado, Kansas, Oklahoma, and Texas, expect thunderstorms, some of them severe enough to bring large hail, damaging winds, and heavy rainfall. Highs range from the 70s in Colorado and Kansas to the upper 80s in Texas. Along the East Coast, expect a mix of sun and clouds with a few showers from the mid-Atlantic into the Northeast. Highs range from the upper 60s in New England to the low 80s further south. In the Midwest, including Missouri, Iowa, Illinois, and Indiana, scattered showers and thunderstorms continue with temperatures near 80. The Deep South and Gulf Coast stay warm and humid with highs in the mid-80s to near 90, while the Desert Southwest stays the hottest part of the country with highs in the mid-90s to the low 100s under sunny skies. California remains mostly dry as temperatures reach the 60s along the coast and into the low 80s inland, while the Pacific Northwest remains cooler with clouds and periods of light rain as highs reach the 60s. That's your national forecast. I'm Tammy Trujillo.
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20: NBA playoffs. Victor Wembanyama, 27 points, 17 boards to help the Spurs crush the Timberwolves, 126-97. Take a 3-2 lead in the West semis. Anthony Edwards scored 20 for Minnesota. Said Wembanyama set the tone.
21: Some of the stuff that Wemby was doing, you don't really have too much of an answer for it. Just kind of hope he misses. He came out high, he made a bunch of shots. I feel like we adjusted, fought back in the game.
20: Grizzlies forward Brandon Clark, dead at the age of 29 from a possible drug overdose. Former NBA player Jason Collins has died at the age of 47 after battling brain cancer. Collins became the first openly gay athlete to play in one of North America's four major professional sports leagues. Stanley Cup playoffs. Golden Knights beat the Ducks 3-2 in overtime. Take a 3-2 lead in the West semis. Sabres beat the Canadiens 3-2 to even the series at 2. That's sports. I'm Ronza Moss.
22: General Motors is announcing layoffs. The automaker is cutting between 500 and 600 white-collar jobs. The positions are in information technology around the world as GM focuses on artificial intelligence and other skill sets. Economists are skeptical of the financial windfall promises for cities hosting the World Cup this summer, including Houston and Dallas. The security costs alone are enormous.
23: We feel like that threat level is extremely high, especially in soft areas outside of the stadiums.
22: Houston officials have noted the city will be lucky to break even. Homeland Security Secretary Mark Wayne Mullen says they're expecting 5 million people from all over the world.
23: For 39 days, we're going to have basically 78 Super Bowls.
22: Inflation and rising costs aside, 4 out of 5 consumers say they've made an impulse buy in 2026. Mark Mayfield with the details.
1: A new survey from marketing agency Partner-Centric found that more than half of shoppers say their budget is tighter this year. Gen Z and millennial consumers are the most likely to have made an impulse buy, with food being the top category. Clothes came in a close second, followed by electronics. The head of partner-centric credits the desire for a small reward when things get expensive and stressful.
0: Watch me.
3: Dua Lipa is suing Samsung after they allegedly used her likeness to sell TVs without any compensation. She's filed a $15 million lawsuit, and eBay has rejected GameStop's takeover bid. Matt Mattinson with more.
13: The auction site called GameStop CEO Ryan Cohen's unsolicited $56 billion proposal neither credible nor attractive. Among the concerns eBay cited included the uncertainty regarding the video game retailer's financing proposal. GameStop had said it had a $20 billion financing commitment along with $9 billion in cash, leaving a big funding gap. Cohen previously told CNBC he was ready to take his offer directly to shareholders if eBay rejected the proposal.
3: I'm Monica Nelson with your consumer and business news.
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1: President Trump is optimistic about his official state visit to China. Before departing the White House for his long trip, Trump said exciting things are going to happen when he meets with Chinese President Xi. China and Iran have a close strategic partnership, and Trump says he will have a long talk with Xi about Iran, adding he doesn't think China needs to intervene in the war. The president describes Xi as a good friend. The crew of the Artemis II, which returned to Earth last month, were greeted as heroes on Capitol Hill. Senator Ted Cruz of Texas singing their praises.
27: Artemis II wasn't simply a successful mission. It was proof that this nation still has extraordinary talent.
1: The crew surpassed the record set by Apollo 13 for the farthest distance traveled by human beings. They met with the Senate Commerce, Science, and Transportation Committee, which is chaired by Senator Cruz. And the Consumer Price Index, which was released Tuesday by the Labor Department, shows the annual inflation rate is 3.8%. That's up from 3.3% in March. It's the highest since May of 2023. That's politics. I'm Mark Mayfield.
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3: The World Health Organization says there are no signs of the start of a larger hantavirus outbreak. In the latest update, the WHO said there have been 11 cases reported. All are among passengers and crew of the hantavirus-infected cruise ship where three people died. 16 Americans who were on the cruise are now in quarantine in Nebraska, while two others are in Atlanta. Health officials have said the risk to the public remains low. Dr. Gregory Poland, an infectious disease expert with the Mayo Clinic, says the hantavirus is nothing new.
31: What is new about it is we've never had a ship-based outbreak, and I don't think it was based on the ship. I think it was these individuals happened to be clustered together.
3: Senior citizens are more often turning to cannabis for self-medication to help with pain, sleep issues, or mental health concerns. A new study published in JAMA Network Open looked at adults 60 to 85 in Colorado. Health update. I'm Sarah Lee Kessler.
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8: Monday night's decisive Game 5 of the PWHL playoff semifinal series between Minnesota and Montreal was postponed due to player safety concerns related to illness. The league hasn't revealed details of the illness, but did report the symptoms were not consistent with hantavirus. The game has been rescheduled for tonight at 7 Eastern. 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
0: Hello, I'm Robert Smigel. I did lots of things. Cartoons on SNL, Conan stuff, Triumph the Insult comic dogs, some movies. But now I'm past my peak. 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
1: An ice cream company is offering a new product that aims to help consumers put their phones down. Matt Mattinson explains.
13: Halo Top is set to release a silent mode spoon. It's designed to put your mobile device on the do not disturb setting by using an NFC connection that's used for things like contactless payment or sharing data. The company's website says the spoons will be available on Friday for a limited time and will go for around $5.
1: Android and iPhone users can now text each other with end-to-end encryption. It's now in beta form for users with the most updated software. When fully implemented, it will help protect texting from hackers. Google says they fought off a massive cyber attack. The company says the hack was being run by a group that wanted to use AI to launch a mass vulnerability exploitation operation. Google's threat intelligence group has not yet named the hacking group in question. And OpenAI is launching what they call their development company. It's designed to encourage more companies to adopt artificial intelligence. Tech Report, I'm Mark Mayfield.
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22: It's shaping up to be an 80s summer when it comes to concerts. The latest to hit the road, The Fix.
1: Their U.S. tour kicks off July the 11th in Pleasantville, New York, and wraps up August the 8th in Denver, Colorado. The Smithereens will join the band as the supporting act on more than half a dozen dates. Tickets available now on the official website of The Fix. I'm Mark Mayfield.
22: Kanye West has been ordered to pay four musicians for copyright infringement.
4: A Los Angeles jury ruled Tuesday that the rapper and his companies have to pay over $400,000 to the musicians after using a sample of their music in an early version of his 2021 hit Hurricane without getting legal clearance. The group that sued on behalf of the musicians called the ruling a victory for working artists who typically lack the resources to go against a celebrity like West. I'm Tammy Trujillo.
22: And the Oscar hosting duties go to a familiar name to Academy Award watchers again.
9: Thank you very much.
15: When Conan O'Brien hosted the Oscars this year, he joked that he was the last human host of the award show.
9: Next year, it's going to be a Waymo in a tux.
15: No Waymo, but probably a tux. The Motion Picture Academy announcing that O'Brien will be back to host the show on ABC and Hulu for a third year in a row. The ratings for this year's show were down 9%, though it's unclear if the ratings ever have anything to do with the host. Next year will be the 99th Oscars. I'm Jason Nathanson.
22: ABC will also air the Grammy Awards on February 7th. And that's entertainment. I'm Daria Albinger.
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0: Hello, I'm Robert Smigel. 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
10: President Trump is due to meet with Chinese leader Xi Jinping this week in Beijing. More from Nick Harper.
11: The U.S. president is hoping to do deals with China, getting them to buy more agricultural products and U.S. energy. And he's floated the idea of creating a joint venture, a board of trade, to keep dialogue going between the U.S. and China beyond this summit. But the topic of Iran will be in the background as an ever-present worry for both sides. Ahead of the trip, the U.S. has imposed sanctions on 12 entities and individuals accused of selling Iranian oil to China. And the U.S. warns it could crack down on other Chinese companies as part of its attempts to cut off revenue streams for Tehran. I'm Nick Harper in Washington.
10: The World Health Organization says there are no signs of the start of a larger hantavirus outbreak. More from Mark Mayfield.
1: In an update Tuesday, the WHO said there have been 11 cases reported, with 9 of those being confirmed. All cases are among the passengers and crew of the hantavirus-infected cruise ship, where 3 people died. 16 Americans who were on the cruise are now in quarantine in Nebraska, while 2 others are in Atlanta. Health officials have said the risk to the public remains low. I'm Mark Mayfield.
10: Former President Barack Obama made a surprise visit to a taco shop in Austin, Texas on Tuesday to show support for Democratic candidates in the Lone Star State. He was there to support U.S. Senate candidate James Tallarico and Gina Hinojosa, who is running for governor. And Google and SpaceX are reportedly interested in putting orbital data centers in space. The Wall Street Journal says the orbiting facilities are not a done deal yet, and it's not clear if they would be cost-effective when launch costs are included. Stock futures are higher as Wall Street awaits another April inflation report. I'm Michael Kastner. All systems are go so far for the test flight of SpaceX's most powerful rocket to date. More from Jim Roop.
12: The Starship V3 is the tallest rocket ever assembled and is set to make its first test flight May 19th after a successful launch rehearsal on Tuesday in South Texas. It's touted as the world's most powerful reusable rocket. Could be key to NASA's plan to return astronauts to the moon's surface and create a permanent moon base following the success of the Artemis II lunar mission. I'm Jim Roop.
10: Household debt is climbing to a record high. Tammy Trujillo with details.
4: According to the Federal Reserve Bank of New York, household debt reached $18.8 trillion in the first quarter of 2026, and the record debt levels come as Americans face rising inflation. The New York Fed reported that mortgage balances climbed to over $13 trillion. Auto loan balances grew to over $1 trillion, and home equity lines of credit reached $446 billion. According to the New York Fed, 4.8% of outstanding household debt was in some stage of delinquency at the end of March.
10: The host of next year's Oscars was announced on Tuesday, and Jason Nathanson reports it's a name familiar to watchers.
9: Thank you very much.
15: When Conan O'Brien hosted the Oscars this year, he joked that he was the last human host of the award show.
9: Next year, it's going to be a Waymo and a Tux.
15: No Waymo, but probably a Tux. The Motion Picture Academy announcing that O'Brien will be back to host the show on ABC and Hulu for a third year in a row. The ratings for this year's show were down 9%, though it's unclear if the ratings ever have anything to do with the host. Next year will be the 99th Oscars. I'm Jason Nathanson.
10: eBay is rejecting GameStop's takeover bid. The auction site called GameStop CEO Ryan Cohen's unsolicited $56 billion proposal neither credible nor attractive. Among the concerns eBay cited included the uncertainty regarding the video game retailer's financing proposal. I'm Michael Kastner.
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4: There are strong thunderstorms across the plains and Midwest, while early season heat is building in parts of the South and the Southwest. Across the Central and Southern Plains, including Colorado, Kansas, Oklahoma, and Texas, expect thunderstorms, some of them severe enough to bring large hail, damaging winds, and heavy rainfall. Highs range from the 70s in Colorado and Kansas to the upper 80s in Texas. Along the East Coast, expect a mix of sun and clouds with a few showers from the mid-Atlantic into the Northeast. Highs range from the upper 60s in New England to the low 80s further south. In the Midwest, including Missouri, Iowa, Illinois, and Indiana, scattered showers and thunderstorms continue with temperatures near 80. The Deep South and Gulf Coast stay warm and humid with highs in the mid-80s to near 90, while the Desert Southwest stays the hottest part of the country with highs in the mid-90s to the low 100s under sunny skies. California remains mostly dry as temperatures reach the 60s along the coast and into the low 80s inland, while the Pacific Northwest remains cooler with clouds and periods of light rain as highs reach the 60s. That's your national forecast. I'm Tammy Trujillo.
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14: NBA playoffs, Victor Wembanyama, 27 points, 17 boards to help the Spurs crush the Timberwolves, 126-97, take a 3-2 lead in the West semis. Anthony Edwards scored 20 for Minnesota, said Wembanyama set the tone.
16: Some of the stuff that Wemby was doing, you don't really have too much of an answer for it. Just kind of hope he misses. He came out high, he made a bunch of shots. I feel like we adjusted, fought back in the game.
14: Grizzlies forward Brandon Clark, dead at the age of 29 from a possible drug overdose. Former NBA player Jason Collins has died at the age of 47 after battling brain cancer. Collins became the first openly gay athlete to play in one of North America's four major professional sports leagues. Stanley Cup playoffs. Golden Knights beat the Ducks 3-2 in overtime, take a 3-2 lead in the West semis. Sabres beat the Canadiens 3-2 to even the series at 2. That's sports. I'm Ronza Moss.
22: General Motors is announcing layoffs. The automaker is cutting between 500 and 600 white-collar jobs. The positions are in information technology around the world as GM focuses on artificial intelligence and other skill sets. Economists are skeptical of the financial windfall promises for cities hosting the World Cup this summer, including Houston and Dallas. The security costs alone are enormous.
17: We feel like that threat level is extremely high, especially in soft areas outside of the stadiums.
22: Houston officials have noted the city will be lucky to break even. Homeland Security Secretary Mark Wayne Mullen says they're expecting 5 million people from all over the world.
17: For 39 days, we're going to have basically 78 Super Bowls.
22: Inflation and rising costs aside, 4 out of 5 consumers say they've made an impulse buy in 2026. Mark Mayfield with the details.
1: A new survey from marketing agency Partner-Centric found that more than half of shoppers say their budget is tighter this year. Gen Z and millennial consumers are the most likely to have made an impulse buy, with food being the top category. Clothes came in a close second, followed by electronics. The head of Partner-Centric credits the desire for a small reward when things get expensive and stressful.
14: Watch me.
22: Dua Lipa is suing Samsung after they allegedly used her likeness to sell TVs without any compensation. She's filed a $15 million lawsuit, and eBay has rejected GameStop's takeover bid. Matt Mattinson with more.
13: The auction site called GameStop CEO Ryan Cohen's unsolicited $56 billion proposal neither credible nor attractive. Among the concerns eBay cited included the uncertainty regarding the video game retailer's financing proposal. GameStop had said it had a $20 billion financing commitment along with $9 billion in cash, leaving a big funding gap. Cohen previously told CNBC he was ready to take his offer directly to shareholders if eBay rejected the proposal.
22: I'm Monica Nelson with your consumer and business news.
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23: 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The latest in politics.
1: President Trump is optimistic about his official state visit to China. Before departing the White House for his long trip, Trump said exciting things are going to happen when he meets with Chinese President Xi. China and Iran have a close strategic partnership, and Trump says he will have a long talk with Xi about Iran, adding he doesn't think China needs to intervene in the war. The president described Xi as a good friend. The crew of the Artemis II, which returned to Earth last month, were greeted as heroes on Capitol Hill. Senator Ted Cruz of Texas singing their praises.
3: Artemis II wasn't simply a successful mission. It was proof that this nation still has extraordinary talent.
1: The crew surpassed the record set by Apollo 13 for the farthest distance traveled by human beings. They met with the Senate Commerce, Science, and Transportation Committee, which is chaired by Senator Cruz. And the Consumer Price Index, which was released Tuesday by the Labor Department, shows the annual inflation rate is 3.8%. That's up from 3.3% in March. It's the highest since May of 2023. That's politics. I'm Mark Mayfield.
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24: The World Health Organization says there are no signs of the start of a larger hantavirus outbreak. In the latest update, the WHO said there have been 11 cases reported. All are among passengers and crew of the hantavirus-infected cruise ship where three people died. 16 Americans who were on the cruise are now in quarantine in Nebraska, while two others are in Atlanta. Health officials have said the risk to the public remains low. Dr. Gregory Poland, an infectious disease expert with the Mayo Clinic, says the hantavirus is nothing new.
25: What is new about it is we've never had a ship-based outbreak, and I don't think it was based on the ship. I think it was these individuals happened to be clustered together.
24: Senior citizens are more often turning to cannabis for self-medication to help with pain, sleep issues, or mental health concerns. A new study published in JAMA Network Open looked at adults 60 to 85 in Colorado. Health update. I'm Sarah Lee Kessler.
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26: Monday night's decisive Game 5 of the PWHL playoff semifinal series between Minnesota and Montreal was postponed due to player safety concerns related to illness. The league hasn't revealed details of the illness, but did report the symptoms were not consistent with hantavirus. The game has been rescheduled for tonight at 7 Eastern. 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
1: An ice cream company is offering a new product that aims to help consumers put their phones down. Matt Mattinson explains.
13: Halo Top is set to release a silent mode spoon. It's designed to put your mobile device on the Do Not Disturb setting by using an NFC connection that's used for things like contactless payment or sharing data. The company's website says the spoons will be available on Friday for a limited time and will go for around $5.
1: Android and iPhone users can now text each other with end-to-end encryption. It's now in beta form for users with the most updated software. When fully implemented, it will help protect texting from hackers. Google says they fought off a massive cyber attack. The company says the hack was being run by a group that wanted to use AI to launch a mass vulnerability exploitation operation. Google's threat intelligence group has not yet named the hacking group in question. And OpenAI is launching what they call their development company. It's designed to encourage more companies to adopt artificial intelligence. Tech Report, I'm Mark Mayfield.
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0: It's shaping up to be an 80s summer when it comes to concerts. The latest to hit the road, The Fix.
1: Their U.S. tour kicks off July the 11th in Pleasantville, New York, and wraps up August the 8th in Denver, Colorado. The Smithereens will join the band as the supporting act on more than half a dozen dates. Tickets available now on the official website of The Fix. I'm Mark Mayfield.
0: Kanye West has been ordered to pay four musicians for copyright infringement.
4: A Los Angeles jury ruled Tuesday that the rapper and his companies have to pay over $400,000 to the musicians after using a sample of their music in an early version of his 2021 hit Hurricane without getting legal clearance. The group that sued on behalf of the musicians called the ruling a victory for working artists who typically lack the resources to go against a celebrity like West. I'm Tammy Trujillo.
0: And the Oscar hosting duties go to a familiar name to Academy Award watchers again.
5: Thank you very much.
7: When Conan O'Brien hosted the Oscars this year, he joked that he was the last human host of the award show.
5: Next year, it's going to be a Waymo and a Tux.
7: No Waymo, but probably a Tux. The Motion Picture Academy announcing that O'Brien will be back to host the show on ABC and Hulu for a third year in a row. The ratings for this year's show were down 9%, though it's unclear if the ratings ever have anything to do with the host. Next year will be the 99th Oscars. I'm Jason Nathanson.
0: ABC will also air the Grammy Awards on February 7th. And that's entertainment. I'm Daria Albinger.
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10: President Trump is expecting good results from his official state visit to China. Before departing the White House for his trip, Trump said exciting things are going to happen when he meets with Chinese President Xi Jinping. Tom Yamas is in Beijing.
11: Looming large, the war with Iran. Can President Trump convince China to push the Iranian regime to make a nuclear deal and stop attacking oil tankers in the Strait of Hormuz? China is Iran's biggest ally.
12: And we're going to have a long talk about it. I don't think we need any help with Iran. We'll win it one way or the other.
10: China is the biggest buyer of Iranian oil. South Carolina Republicans are rejecting a call from President Trump to redraw the state's congressional maps. Tammy Trujillo with the latest.
4: Five state senators broke ranks with the party on Tuesday and voted against a plan to divide South Carolina's one Democratic black majority House district. On Truth Social Monday night, Trump called on the South Carolina Senate to be, quote, bold and courageous, like the Republicans in Tennessee, who moved last week to eliminate that state's only Democratic black majority district. The redistricting comes after a recent Supreme Court ruling limited the use of race in drawing congressional maps.
10: A replacement for acting ICE Director Todd Lyons has been selected. Mark Mayfield reports.
1: According to multiple reports, Dave Venturella will assume the role after Lyons leaves his post at the end of this month. Lyons has led the agency since March of last year, and his last day will be May 31st. His replacement, Venturella, is a longtime ICE official and a former private prison executive.
10: PayPal will pay a $30 million settlement with the Department of Justice over concerns of bias in favor of minority-owned businesses. The issue centered on the company's Economic Opportunity Fund, which aimed to use $530 million to uplift black and minority-owned small businesses. I'm Michael Kastner. Consumer prices jumped more than expected in April, rising at their fastest rate since May 2023. Mitch McCann reports that's according to the latest report from the Labor Department that was out on Thursday.
2: The consumer price index rose 0.6% in April, putting its one-year pace at 3.8%, well above the Federal Reserve's long-standing goal of 2% for inflation.
10: Excluding volatile food and energy costs, the rate was 2.8% on an annual basis. Energy prices saw the biggest jump. Food and housing were also more expensive. President Trump is taking aim again at the press. This time it's the New York Times. More from Sarah Lee Kessler.
3: In a lengthy Tuesday morning Truth Social post, the president slammed the Times over its report on the ballooning cost of his project to renovate the Lincoln Memorial Reflecting Pool. The original price tag was $1.8 million, but now the Times says it soared to over $13 million. Trump called the current reflecting pool an embarrassment, accusing the newspaper of inaccurately and without shame, constantly making major mistakes in its coverage. I'm Sarah Lee Kessler.
10: World Cup soccer matches are now only 1 month away, but many Los Angeles hotel owners are not excited. Jeff Zarinum runs the Hollywood Hotel, and he says the World Cup is not filling up his rooms.
6: It looks like it's turning out to be a bust in terms of business for hotels.
10: He's only expecting to fill up 65% of his rooms next month. The American Hotel and Lodging Association says 70% of L.A. hotels are seeing disappointing numbers for the World Cup time frame. And former NBA player Jason Collins has died at the age of 47 after battling brain cancer. Collins' family announced Tuesday that he died peacefully at home, surrounded by relatives after recently suffering a recurrence. I'm Michael Kastner.
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4: There are strong thunderstorms across the plains and Midwest, while early season heat is building in parts of the South and the Southwest. Across the Central and Southern Plains, including Colorado, Kansas, Oklahoma, and Texas, expect thunderstorms, some of them severe enough to bring large hail, damaging winds, and heavy rainfall. Highs range from the 70s in Colorado and Kansas to the upper 80s in Texas. Along the East Coast, expect a mix of sun and clouds with a few showers from the mid-Atlantic into the Northeast. Highs range from the upper 60s in New England to the low 80s further south. In the Midwest, including Missouri, Iowa, Illinois, and Indiana, scattered showers and thunderstorms continue with temperatures near 80. The Deep South and Gulf Coast stay warm and humid with highs in the mid-80s to near 90, while the desert Southwest stays the hottest part of the country with highs in the mid-90s to the low 100s under sunny skies. California remains mostly dry as temperatures reach the 60s along the coast and into the low 80s inland, while the Pacific Northwest remains cooler with clouds and periods of light rain as highs reach the 60s. That's your National Forecast. I'm Tammy Trujillo.
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8: NBA playoffs. Victor Wembanyama, 27 points, 17 boards to help the Spurs crush the Timberwolves, 126-97. Take a 3-2 lead in the West semis. Anthony Edwards scored 20 for Minnesota. Said Wembanyama set the tone.
9: Some of the stuff that Wemby was doing, you don't really have too much of an answer for it. Just kind of hope he misses. He came out high, he made a bunch of shots. I feel like we adjusted, fought back in the game.
8: Grizzlies forward Brandon Clark, dead at the age of 29 from a possible drug overdose. Former NBA player Jason Collins has died at the age of 47 after battling brain cancer. Collins became the first openly gay athlete to play in one of North America's four major professional sports leagues. Stanley Cup playoffs. Golden Knights beat the Ducks 3-2 in overtime. Take a 3-2 lead in the West semis. Sabres beat the Canadiens 3-2 to even the series at 2. That's sports. I'm Ronza Moss.
14: General Motors is announcing layoffs. The automaker is cutting between 500 and 600 white-collar jobs. The positions are in information technology around the world as GM focuses on artificial intelligence and other skill sets. Economists are skeptical of the financial windfall promises for cities hosting the World Cup this summer, including Houston and Dallas. The security costs alone are enormous.
15: We feel like that threat level is extremely high, especially in soft areas outside of the stadiums.
14: Houston officials have noted the city will be lucky to break even. Homeland Security Secretary Mark Wayne Mullen says they're expecting 5 million people from all over the world.
15: For 39 days, we're going to have basically 78 Super Bowls.
14: Inflation and rising costs aside, 4 out of 5 consumers say they've made an impulse buy in 2026. Mark Mayfield with the details.
1: A new survey from marketing agency partner-centric found that more than half of shoppers say their budget is tighter this year. Gen Z and millennial consumers are the most likely to have made an impulse buy, with food being the top category. Clothes came in a close second, followed by electronics. The head of partner-centric credits the desire for a small reward when things get expensive and stressful.
16: Watch me dance. Dua Lipa suing Samsung after they allegedly used her likeness to sell TVs without any compensation. She's filed a $15 million lawsuit, and eBay has rejected GameStop's takeover bid. Matt Mattinson with more.
13: The auction site called GameStop CEO Ryan Cohen's unsolicited $56 billion proposal neither credible nor attractive. Among the concerns eBay cited included the uncertainty regarding the video.

0: Optimistic about his official state visit to China. Before departing the White House for his long trip, Trump said exciting things are going to happen when he meets with Chinese President Xi. China and Iran have a close strategic partnership, and Trump says he will have a long talk with Xi about Iran, adding he doesn't think China needs to intervene in the war. The president described Xi as a good friend. The crew of the Artemis II, which returned to Earth last month, were greeted as heroes on Capitol Hill. Senator Ted Cruz of Texas singing their praises.
1: Artemis II wasn't simply a successful mission. It was proof that this nation still has extraordinary talent.
0: The crew surpassed the record set by Apollo 13 for the farthest distance traveled by human beings. They met with the Senate Commerce, Science and Transportation Committee, which is chaired by Senator Cruz. And the Consumer Price Index, which was released Tuesday by the Labor Department, shows the annual inflation rate is 3.8%. That's up from 3.3% in March. It's the highest since May of 2023. That's politics. I'm Mark Mayfield.
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6: The World Health Organization says there are no signs of the start of a larger hantavirus outbreak. In the latest update, the WHO said there have been 11 cases reported. All are among passengers and crew of the hantavirus-infected cruise ship where three people died. 16 Americans who were on the cruise are now in quarantine in Nebraska, while two others are in Atlanta. Health officials have said the risk to the public remains low. Dr. Gregory Poland, an infectious disease expert with the Mayo Clinic, says the hantavirus is nothing new.
7: What is new about it is we've never had a ship-based outbreak, and I don't think it was based on the ship. I think it was these individuals happened to be clustered together.
6: Senior citizens are more often turning to cannabis for self-medication to help with pain, sleep issues, or mental health concerns. A new study published in JAMA Network Open looked at adults 60 to 85 in Colorado. Health update. I'm Sarah Lee Kessler.
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8: Monday night's decisive Game 5 of the PWHL playoff semifinal series between Minnesota and Montreal was postponed due to player safety concerns related to illness. The league hasn't revealed details of the illness, but did report the symptoms were not consistent with hantavirus. The game has been rescheduled for tonight at 7 Eastern. 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
0: An ice cream company is offering a new product that aims to help consumers put their phones down. Matt Mattinson explains.
12: Halo Top is set to release a silent mode spoon. It's designed to put your mobile device on the Do Not Disturb setting by using an NFC connection that's used for things like contactless payment or sharing data. The company's website says the spoons will be available on Friday for a limited time and will go for around $5.
0: Android and iPhone users can now text each other with end-to-end encryption. It's now in beta form for users with the most updated software. when fully implemented.

0: minute, it will help protect texting from hackers. Google says they fought off a massive cyber attack. The company says the hack was being run by a group that wanted to use AI to launch a mass vulnerability exploitation operation. Google's threat intelligence group has not yet named the hacking group in question. And OpenAI is launching what they call their development company. It's designed to encourage more companies to adopt artificial intelligence. Tech Report, I'm Mark Mayfield.
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2: It's shaping up to be an 80s summer when it comes to concerts. The latest to hit the road, The Fix.
0: Their U.S. tour kicks off July the 11th in Pleasantville, New York, and wraps up August the 8th in Denver, Colorado. The Smithereens will join the band as the supporting act on more than half a dozen dates. Tickets available now on the official website of The Fix. I'm Mark Mayfield.
2: Kanye West has been ordered to pay four musicians for copyright infringement.
3: A Los Angeles jury ruled Tuesday that the rapper and his companies have to pay over $400,000 to the musicians after using a sample of their music in an early version of his 2021 hit Hurricane without getting legal clearance. The group that sued on behalf of the musicians called the ruling a victory for working artists who typically lack the resources to go against a celebrity like West. I'm Tammy Trujillo.
2: And the Oscar hosting duties go to a familiar name to Academy Award watchers again.
4: Thank you very much.
5: When Conan O'Brien hosted the Oscars this year, he joked that he was the last human host of the award show.
4: Next year, it's going to be a Waymo and a Tux.
5: No Waymo, but probably a Tux. The Motion Picture Academy announcing that O'Brien will be back to host the show on ABC and Hulu for a third year in a row. The ratings for this year's show were down 9%, though it's unclear if the ratings ever have anything to do with the host. Next year will be the 99th Oscars. I'm Jason Nathanson.
2: ABC will also air the Grammy Awards on February 7th. And that's entertainment. I'm Daria Albinger.
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7: President Trump is expecting good results from his official state visit to China. Before departing the White House for his trip, Trump said exciting things are going to happen when he meets with Chinese President Xi Jinping. Tom Yamas is in Beijing.
8: Looming large, the war with Iran. Can President Trump convince China to push the Iranian regime to make a nuclear deal and stop attacking oil tankers in the Strait of Hormuz? China is Iran's biggest ally.
9: And we're going to have a long talk about it. I don't think we need any help with Iran. We'll win it one way or the other.
7: China is the biggest buyer of Iranian oil. South Carolina Republicans are rejecting a call from President Trump to redraw the state's congressional maps. Tammy Trujillo with the latest.
3: Five state senators broke ranks with the party on Tuesday and voted against a plan to divide South Carolina's one Democratic black majority House district. On Truth Social Monday night, Trump called on the South Carolina Senate to be, quote, bold and courageous, like the Republicans in Tennessee, who moved last week to eliminate that state's only Democratic black majority district. The redistricting comes after a recent Supreme Court ruling limited the use of race in drawing congressional maps.
7: A replacement for acting ICE Director Todd Lyons has been selected. Mark Mayfield reports.
0: According to multiple reports, Dave Venturella will assume the role after Lyons leaves his post at the end of this month. Lyons has led the agency since March of last year, and his last day will be May 31st. His replacement, Venturella, is a longtime ICE official and a former private prison executive.
7: PayPal will pay a $30 million settlement with the Department of Justice over concerns of bias in favor of minority-owned businesses. The issue centered on the company's Economic Opportunity Fund, which aimed to use $530 million to uplift black and minority-owned small businesses. I'm Michael Kastner. Consumer prices jumped more than expected in April, rising at their fastest rate since May 2023. Mitch McCann reports that's according to the latest report from the Labor Department that was out on Thursday.
10: The consumer price index rose 0.6% in April, putting its one-year pace at 3.8%, well above the Federal Reserve's long-standing goal of 2% for inflation.
7: Excluding volatile food and energy costs, the rate was 2.8% on an annual basis. Energy prices saw the biggest jump. Food and housing were also more expensive. President Trump is taking aim again at the press. This time it's the New York Times. More from Sarah Lee Kessler.
11: In a lengthy Tuesday morning Truth Social post, the president slammed the Times over its report on the ballooning cost of his project to renovate the Lincoln Memorial Reflecting Pool. The original price tag was $1.8 million, but now the Times says it soared to over $13 million. Trump called the current reflecting pool an embarrassment, accusing the newspaper of inaccurately and without shame, constantly making major mistakes in its coverage. I'm Sarah Lee Kessler.
7: World Cup soccer matches are now only 1 month away, but many Los Angeles hotel owners are not excited. Jeff Zarinum runs the Hollywood Hotel, and he says the World Cup is not filling up his rooms.
12: It looks like it's turning out to be a bust in terms of business for hotels.
7: He's only expecting to fill up 65% of his rooms next month. The American Hotel and Lodging Association says 70% of L.A. hotels are seeing disappointing numbers for the World Cup time frame. And former NBA player Jason Collins has died at the age of 47 after battling brain cancer. Collins' family announced Tuesday that he died peacefully at home, surrounded by relatives after recently suffering a recurrence. I'm Michael Kastner.
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3: There are strong thunderstorms across the plains and Midwest, while early season heat is building in parts of the South and the Southwest. Across the Central and Southern Plains, including Colorado, Kansas, Oklahoma, and Texas, expect thunderstorms, some of them severe enough to bring large hail, damaging winds, and heavy rainfall. Highs range from the 70s in Colorado and Kansas to the upper 80s in Texas. Along the East Coast, expect a mix of sun and clouds with a few showers from the mid-Atlantic into the Northeast. Highs range from the upper 60s in New England to the low 80s further south. In the Midwest, including Missouri, Iowa, Illinois, and Indiana, scattered showers and thunderstorms continue with temperatures near 80. The Deep South and Gulf Coast stay warm and humid with highs in the mid-80s to near 90, while the desert Southwest stays the hottest part of the country with highs in the mid-90s to the low 100s under sunny skies. California remains mostly dry as temperatures reach the 60s along the coast and into the low 80s inland, while the Pacific Northwest remains cooler with clouds and periods of light rain as highs reach the 60s. That's your national forecast. I'm Tammy Trujillo.
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13: NBA playoffs. Victor Wembanyama, 27 points, 17 boards to help the Spurs crush the Timberwolves, 126-97. Take a 3-2 lead in the West semis. Anthony Edwards scored 20 for Minnesota. Said Wembanyama set the tone.
14: Some of the stuff that Wemby was doing, you don't really have too much of an answer for it. Just kind of hope he misses. He came out high, he made a bunch of shots. I feel like we adjusted, fought back in the game.
13: Grizzlies forward Brandon Clark, dead at the age of 29 from a possible drug overdose. Former NBA player Jason Collins has died at the age of 47 after battling brain cancer. Collins became the first openly gay athlete to play in one of North America's four major professional sports leagues. Stanley Cup playoffs. Golden Knights beat the Ducks 3-2 in overtime. Take a 3-2 lead in the West semis. Sabres beat the Canadiens 3-2 to even the series at 2. That's sports. I'm Ronza Moss.
15: General Motors is announcing layoffs. The automaker is cutting between 500 and 600 white-collar jobs. The positions are in information technology around the world as GM focuses on artificial intelligence and other skill sets. Economists are skeptical of the financial windfall promises for cities hosting the World Cup this summer, including Houston and Dallas.
13: The security costs alone are enormous.
16: We feel like that threat level is extremely high, especially in soft areas outside of the stadiums.
13: Houston officials have noted the city will be lucky to break even. Homeland Security Secretary Mark Wayne Mullen says they're expecting 5 million people from all over the world.
16: For 39 days, we're going to have basically 78 Super Bowls.
13: Inflation and rising costs aside, 4 out of 5 consumers say they've made an impulse buy in 2026. Mark Mayfield with the details.
0: A new survey from marketing agency PartnerCentric found that more than half of shoppers say their budget is tighter this year. Gen Z and millennial consumers are the most likely to have made an impulse buy, with food being the top category. Clothes came in a close second, followed by electronics. The head of PartnerCentric credits the desire for a small reward when things get expensive and stressful.
17: Watch me.
13: Dua Lipa is suing Samsung after they allegedly used her likeness to sell TVs without any compensation. She's filed a $15 million lawsuit, and eBay has rejected GameStop's takeover bid. Matt Mattinson with more.
18: The auction site called GameStop CEO Ryan Cohen's unsolicited $56 billion proposal neither credible nor attractive. Among the concerns eBay cited included the uncertainty regarding the video game retailer's financing proposal. GameStop had said it had a $20 billion financing commitment along with $9 billion in cash, leaving a big funding gap. Cohen previously told CNBC he was ready to take his offer directly to shareholders if eBay rejected the proposal.
13: I'm Monica Nelson with your consumer and business news.
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0: President Trump is optimistic about his official state visit to China. Before departing the White House for his long trip, Trump said exciting things are going to happen when he meets with Chinese President Xi. China and Iran have a close strategic partnership, and Trump says he will have a long talk with Xi about Iran, adding he doesn't think China needs to intervene in the war. The president describes Xi as a good friend. The crew of the Artemis II, which returned to Earth last month, were greeted as heroes on Capitol Hill. Senator Ted Cruz of Texas singing their praises.
24: Artemis II wasn't simply a successful mission. It was proof that this nation still has extraordinary talent.
0: The crew surpassed the record set by Apollo 13 for the farthest distance traveled by human beings. They met with the Senate Commerce, Science, and Transportation Committee, which is chaired by Senator Cruz. And the Consumer Price Index, which was released Tuesday by the Labor Department, shows the annual inflation rate is 3.8%. That's up from 3.3% in March. It's the highest since May of 2023. That's politics. I'm Mark Mayfield.
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11: The World Health Organization says there are no signs of the start of a larger hantavirus outbreak. In the latest update, the WHO said there have been 11 cases reported. All are among passengers and crew of the hantavirus-infected cruise ship where 3 people died. 16 Americans who were on the cruise are now in quarantine in Nebraska, while 2 others are in Atlanta. Health officials have said the risk to the public remains low. Dr. Gregory Poland, an infectious disease expert with the Mayo Clinic, says The Hantavirus virus is nothing new.
2: What is new about it is we've never had a ship-based outbreak, and I don't think it was based on the ship. I think it was these individuals happened to be clustered together.
11: Senior citizens are more often turning to cannabis for self-medication to help with pain, sleep issues, or mental health concerns. A new study published in JAMA Network Open looked at adults 60 to 85 in Colorado. Health update. I'm Sarah Lee Kessler.
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4: Monday night's decisive Game 5 of the PWHL playoff semifinal series between Minnesota and Montreal was postponed due to player safety concerns related to illness. The league hasn't revealed details of the illness, but did report the symptoms were not consistent with hantavirus. The game has been rescheduled for tonight at 7 Eastern. 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
0: An ice cream company is offering a new product that aims to help consumers put their phones down. Matt Mattinson explains.
18: Halo Top is set to release a silent mode spoon. It's designed to put your mobile device on the Do Not Disturb setting by using an NFC connection that's used for things like contactless payment or sharing data. The company's website says the spoons will be available on Friday for a limited time and will go for around $5.
0: Android and iPhone users can now text each other with end-to-end encryption. It's now in beta form for users with the most updated software. When fully implemented, it will help protect texting from hackers. Google says they fought off a massive cyber attack. The company says the hack was being run by a group that wanted to use AI to launch a mass vulnerability exploitation operation. Google's threat intelligence group has not yet named the hacking group in question. And OpenAI is launching what they call their development company. It's designed to encourage more companies to adopt artificial intelligence. Tech Report, I'm Mark Mayfield.
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5: It's shaping up to be an 80s summer when it comes to concerts. The latest to hit the road, The Fix.
0: Their U.S. tour kicks off July the 11th in Pleasantville, New York, and wraps up August the 8th in Denver, Colorado. The Smithereens will join the band as the supporting act on more than half a dozen dates. Tickets available now on the official website of The Fix. I'm Mark Mayfield.
5: Kanye West has been ordered to pay four musicians for copyright infringement.
3: A Los Angeles jury ruled Tuesday that the rapper and his companies have to pay over $400,000 to the musicians after using a sample of their music in an early version of his 2021 hit Hurricane without getting legal clearance. The group that sued on behalf of the musicians called the ruling a victory for working artists who typically lack the resources to go against a celebrity like West. I'm Tammy Trujillo.
5: And the Oscar hosting duties go to a familiar name to Academy Award watchers again.
6: Thank you very much.
8: When Conan O'Brien hosted the Oscars this year, he joked that he was the last human host of the award show.
6: Next year, it's going to be a Waymo and a Tux.
8: No Waymo, but probably a Tux. The Motion Picture Academy announcing that O'Brien will be back to host the show on ABC and Hulu for a third year in a row. The ratings for this year's show were down 9%, though it's unclear if the ratings ever have anything to do with the host. Next year will be the 99th Oscars. I'm Jason Nathanson.
5: ABC will also air the Grammy Awards on February 7th. And that's entertainment. I'm Daria Albinger.
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7: President Trump is expecting good results from his official state visit to China. Before departing the White House for his trip, Trump said exciting things are going to happen when he meets with Chinese President Xi Jinping. Tom Yamas is in Beijing.
10: Looming large, the war with Iran. Can President Trump convince China to push the Iranian regime to make a nuclear deal and stop attacking oil tankers in the Strait of Hormuz? China is Iran's biggest ally.
9: And we're going to have a long talk about it. I don't think we need any help with Iran. We'll win it one way or the other.
7: China is the biggest buyer of Iranian oil. South Carolina Republicans are rejecting a call from President Trump to redraw the state's congressional maps. Tammy Trujillo with the latest.
3: Five state senators broke ranks with the party on Tuesday and voted against a plan to divide South Carolina's one Democratic black majority House district. On Truth Social Monday night, Trump called on the South Carolina Senate to be, quote, bold and courageous, like the Republicans in Tennessee, who moved last week to eliminate that state's only Democratic black majority district. The redistricting comes after a recent Supreme Court ruling limited the use of race in drawing congressional maps.
7: A replacement for acting ICE Director Todd Lyons has been selected. Mark Mayfield reports.
0: According to multiple reports, Dave Venturella will assume the role after Lyons leaves his post at the end of this month. Lyons has led the agency since March of last year, and his last day will be May 31st. His replacement, Venturella, is a longtime ICE official and a former private prison executive.
7: PayPal will pay a $30 million settlement with the Department of Justice over concerns of bias in favor of minority-owned businesses. The issue centered on the company's Economic Opportunity Fund, which aimed to use $530 million to uplift black and minority-owned small businesses. I'm Michael Kastner. Consumer prices jumped more than expected in April, rising at their fastest rate since May 2023. Mitch McCann reports that's according to the latest report from the Labor Department that was out on Thursday.
12: The consumer price index rose 0.6% in April, putting its one-year pace at 3.8%, well above the Federal Reserve's longstanding goal of 2% for inflation.
7: Excluding volatile food and energy costs, the rate was 2.8% on an annual basis. Energy prices saw the biggest jump. Food and housing were also more expensive. President Trump is taking aim again at the press. This time it's the New York Times. More from Sarah Lee Kessler.
11: In a lengthy Tuesday morning Truth Social post, the president slammed the Times over its report on the ballooning cost of his project to renovate the Lincoln Memorial Reflecting Pool. The original price tag was $1.8 million, but now the Times says it soared to over $13 million. Trump called the current reflecting pool an embarrassment, accusing the newspaper of inaccurately and without shame, constantly making major mistakes in its coverage. I'm Sarah Lee Kessler.
7: World Cup soccer matches are now only 1 month away, but many Los Angeles hotel owners are not excited. Jeff Zarinum runs the Hollywood Hotel, and he says the World Cup is not filling up his rooms.
14: It looks like it's turning out to be a bust in terms of business for hotels.
7: He's only expecting to fill up 65% of his rooms next month. The American Hotel and Lodging Association says 70% of L.A. hotels are seeing disappointing numbers for the World Cup time frame. And former NBA player Jason Collins has died at the age of 47 after battling brain cancer. Collins' family announced Tuesday that he died peacefully at home, surrounded by relatives after recently suffering a recurrence. I'm Michael Kastner.
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3: There are strong thunderstorms across the plains and Midwest, while early season heat is building in parts of the South and the Southwest. Across the central and southern plains, including Colorado, Kansas, Oklahoma, and Texas, expect thunderstorms, some of them severe enough to bring large hail, damaging winds, and heavy rainfall. Highs range from the 70s in Colorado and Kansas to the upper 80s in Texas. Along the East Coast, expect a mix of sun and clouds with a few showers from the mid-Atlantic into the Northeast. Highs range from the upper 60s in New England to the low 80s further south. In the Midwest, including Missouri, Iowa, Illinois, and Indiana, scattered showers and thunderstorms continue with temperatures near 80. The Deep South and Gulf Coast stay warm and humid with highs in the mid-80s to near 90, while the desert Southwest stays the hottest part of the country with highs in the mid-90s to the low 100s under sunny skies. California remains mostly dry as temperatures reach the 60s along the coast and into the low 80s inland, while the Pacific Northwest remains cooler with clouds and periods of light rain as highs reach the 60s. That's your national forecast. I'm Tammy Trujillo.
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13: NBA playoffs. Victor Wembanyama, 27 points, 17 boards to help the Spurs crush the Timberwolves, 126-97. Take a 3-2 lead in the West semis. Anthony Edwards scored 20 for Minnesota. Said Wembanyama set the tone.
15: Some of the stuff that Wemby was doing, you don't really have too much of an answer for it. Just kind of hope he misses. He came out high, he made a bunch of shots. I feel like we adjusted, fought back in the game.
13: Grizzlies forward Brandon Clark, dead at the age of 29 from a possible drug overdose. Former NBA player Jason Collins has died at the age of 47 after battling brain cancer. Collins became the first openly gay athlete to play in one of North America's four major professional sports leagues. Stanley Cup playoffs. Golden Knights beat the Ducks 3-2 in overtime. Take a 3-2 lead in the West semis. Sabres beat the Canadiens 3-2 to even the series at 2. That's sports. I'm Ronza Moss.
16: General Motors is announcing layoffs. The automaker is cutting between 500 and 600 white-collar jobs. The positions are in information technology around the world as GM focuses on artificial intelligence and other skill sets. Economists are skeptical of the financial windfall promises for cities hosting the World Cup this summer, including Houston and Dallas. The security costs alone are enormous.
17: We feel like that threat level is extremely high, especially in soft areas outside of the stadiums.
16: Houston officials have noted the city will be lucky to break even. Homeland Security Secretary Mark Wayne Mullen says they're expecting 5 million people from all over the world.
17: For 39 days, we're going to have basically 78 Super Bowls.
16: Inflation and rising costs aside, 4 out of 5 consumers say they've made an impulse buy in 2026. Mark Mayfield with the details.
0: A new survey from marketing agency Partner-Centric found that more than half of shoppers say their budget is tighter this year. Gen Z and millennial consumers are the most likely to have made an impulse buy, with food being the top category. Clothes came in a close second, followed by electronics. The head of Partner-Centric credits the desire for a small reward when things get expensive and stressful.
24: Watch me.
16: Dua Lipa is suing Samsung after they allegedly used her likeness to sell TVs without any compensation. She's filed a $15 million lawsuit, and eBay has rejected GameStop's takeover bid. Matt Mattinson with more.
18: The auction site called GameStop CEO Ryan Cohen's unsolicited $56 billion proposal neither credible nor attractive. Among the concerns eBay cited included the uncertainty regarding the video game retailer's financing proposal. GameStop had said it had a $20 billion financing commitment along with $9 billion in cash, leaving a big funding gap. Cohen previously told CNBC he was ready to take his offer directly to shareholders if eBay rejected the proposal.
16: I'm Monica Nelson with your consumer and business news.
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0: President Trump is optimistic about his official state visit to China. Before departing the White House for his long trip, Trump said exciting things are going to happen when he meets with Chinese President Xi. China and Iran have a close strategic partnership, and Trump says he will have a long talk with Xi about Iran, adding he doesn't think China needs to intervene in the war. The president described Xi as a good friend. The crew of the Artemis II, which returned to Earth last month, were greeted as heroes on Capitol Hill, Senator Ted Cruz of Texas singing their praises.
5: Artemis II wasn't simply a successful mission. It was proof that this nation still has extraordinary talent.
0: The crew surpassed the record set by Apollo 13 for the farthest distance traveled by human beings. They met with the Senate Commerce, Science, and Transportation Committee, which is chaired by Senator Cruz. And the Consumer Price Index, which was released Tuesday by the Labor Department, shows the annual inflation rate is 3.8%. That's up from 3.3% in March. It's the highest since May of 2023. That's politics. I'm Mark Mayfield.
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11: The World Health Organization says there are no signs of the start of a larger hantavirus outbreak. In the latest update, the WHO said there have been 11 cases reported. All are among passengers and crew of the hantavirus-infected cruise ship where three people died. 16 Americans who were on the cruise are now in quarantine in Nebraska, while two others are in Atlanta. Health officials have said the risk to the public remains low. Dr. Gregory Poland, an infectious disease expert with the Mayo Clinic, says the hantavirus is nothing new.
24: What is new about it is we've never had a ship-based outbreak, and I don't think it was based on the ship. I think it was these individuals happened to be clustered together.
11: Senior citizens are more often turning to cannabis for self-medication to help with pain, sleep issues, or mental health concerns. A new study published in JAMA Network Open looked at adults 60 to 85 in Colorado. Health update, I'm Sarah Lee Kessler.
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26: Monday night's decisive Game 5 of the PWHL playoff semifinal series between Minnesota and Montreal was postponed due to player safety concerns related to illness. The league hasn't revealed details of the illness, but did report the symptoms were not consistent with hantavirus. The game has been rescheduled for tonight at 7 Eastern. 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
0: An ice cream company is offering a new product that aims to help consumers put their phones down. Matt Mattinson explains.
18: Halo Top is set to release a silent mode spoon. It's designed to put your mobile device on the Do Not Disturb setting by using an NFC connection that's used for things like contactless payment or sharing data. The company's website says the spoons will be available on Friday for a limited time and will go for around $5.
0: Android and iPhone users can now text each other with end-to-end encryption. It's now in beta form for users with the most updated software. When fully implemented, it will help protect texting from hackers. Google says they fought off a massive cyber attack. The company says the hack was being run by a group that wanted to use AI to launch a mass vulnerability exploitation operation. Google's threat intelligence group has not yet named the hacking group in question. And OpenAI is launching what they call their development company. It's designed to encourage more companies to adopt artificial intelligence. Tech Report, I'm Mark Mayfield.
1: 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The latest in entertainment.
4: It's shaping up to be an 80s summer when it comes to concerts. The latest to hit the road, The Fix.
0: Their U.S. tour kicks off July the 11th in Pleasantville, New York, and wraps up August the 8th in Denver, Colorado. The Smithereens will join the band as the supporting act on more than half a dozen dates. Tickets available now on the official website of The Fix. I'm Mark Mayfield.
4: Kanye West has been ordered to pay four musicians for copyright infringement.
3: A Los Angeles jury ruled Tuesday that the rapper and his companies have to pay over $400,000 to the musicians after using a sample of their music in an early version of his 2021 hit Hurricane without getting legal clearance. The group that sued on behalf of the musicians called the ruling a victory for working artists who typically lack the resources to go against a celebrity like West. I'm Tammy Trujillo.
4: And the Oscar hosting duties go to a familiar name to Academy Award watchers again.
6: Thank you very much.
10: When Conan O'Brien hosted the Oscars this year, he joked that he was the last human host of the award show.
6: Next year, it's going to be a Waymo and a Tux.
10: No Waymo, but probably a Tux. The Motion Picture Academy announcing that O'Brien will be back to host the show on ABC and Hulu for a third year in a row. The ratings for this year's show were down 9%, though it's unclear if the ratings ever have anything to do with the host. Next year will be the 99th Oscars. I'm Jason Nathanson.
4: ABC will also air the Grammy Awards on February 7th. And that's entertainment. I'm Daria Albinger.
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2: President Trump is expecting good results from his official state visit to China. Before departing the White House for his trip, Trump said exciting things are going to happen when he meets with Chinese President Xi Jinping. Tom Yamas is in Beijing.
3: Looming large, the war with Iran. Can President Trump convince China to push the Iranian regime to make a nuclear deal and stop attacking oil tankers in the Strait of Hormuz? China is Iran's biggest ally.
4: And we're going to have a long talk about it. I don't think we need any help with Iran. We'll win it one way or the other.
2: China is the biggest buyer of Iranian oil. South Carolina Republicans are rejecting a call from President Trump to redraw the state's congressional maps. Tammy Trujillo with the latest.
5: Five state senators broke ranks with the party on Tuesday and voted against a plan to divide South Carolina's one Democratic black majority House district. On Truth Social Monday night, Trump called on the South Carolina Senate to be, quote, bold and courageous, like the Republicans in Tennessee, who moved last week to eliminate that state's only Democratic black majority district. The redistricting comes after a recent Supreme Court ruling limited the use of race in drawing congressional maps.
2: A replacement for acting ICE Director Todd Lyons has been selected. Mark Mayfield reports.
6: According to multiple reports, Dave Venturella will assume the role after Lyons leaves his post at the end of this month. Lyons has led the agency since March of last year, and his last day will be May 31st. His replacement, Venturella, is a longtime ICE official and a former private prison executive.
2: PayPal will pay a $30 million settlement with the Department of Justice over concerns of bias in favor of minority-owned businesses. The issue centered on the company's Economic Opportunity Fund, which aimed to use $530 million to uplift black and minority-owned small businesses. I'm Michael Kastner. Two giants in the tech industry are reportedly working together on plans to place data centers in space. Rory O'Neill reports.
7: Together, Google and SpaceX are interested in putting AI data centers into orbit, but the Wall Street Journal reports it's not a done deal yet. It's also unclear if the idea is profitable. Space may be the only option for data centers, however, as a new Gallup survey finds 48% of Americans strongly oppose having one built in their area. Word of the talks between the two companies comes as SpaceX prepares for its IPO later this year. I'm Rory O'Neill.
2: Closing arguments continue today in Harvey Weinstein's rape trial, with the prosecutor expected to finish summations, then defense will have its rebuttal. Natalie Migliori in New York.
8: The jury, who heard testimony from key witness Jessica Mann for a week, will get the case from there. Mann has accused the Hollywood producer of raping her in a Manhattan hotel in 2013, telling jurors she fought not to go to the room. Weinstein has said it was consensual, pleading not guilty, with his defense saying the pair had a four-year relationship. However, prosecutors allege Weinstein used Mann for sex, luring her in with auditions and industry ins, adding Mann has no motive to lie. In New York,
2: with changes at MetLife Stadium, the NFL Players Association is renewing its push for more grass playing surfaces across the league. Liz Warner with more.
9: This comes as natural grass fields are being installed at MetLife Stadium ahead of this summer's FIFA World Cup matches. The stadium, home to both the Giants and the Jets, normally uses artificial turf for NFL games. NFLPA leaders say 92% of around 1,700 players prefer grass over artificial turf because they believe it is easier on the body. The NFL and the Players Association had previously agreed to new playing surface standards.
2: I'm Michael Kastner.
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5: There are strong thunderstorms across the plains and Midwest, while early season heat is building in parts of the South and the Southwest. Across the central and southern plains, including Colorado, Kansas, Oklahoma, and Texas, expect thunderstorms, some of them severe enough to bring large hail, damaging winds, and heavy rainfall. Highs range from the 70s in Colorado and Kansas to the upper 80s in Texas. Along the East Coast, expect a mix of sun and clouds with a few showers from the mid-Atlantic into the Northeast. Highs range from the upper 60s in New England to the low 80s further south. In the Midwest, including Missouri, Iowa, Illinois, and Indiana, scattered showers and thunderstorms continue with temperatures near 80. The Deep South and Gulf Coast stay warm and humid with highs in the mid-80s to near 90, while the desert Southwest stays the hottest part of the country with highs in the mid-90s to the low 100s under sunny skies. California remains mostly dry as temperatures reach the 60s along the coast and into the low 80s inland, while the Pacific Northwest remains cooler with clouds and periods of light rain as highs reach the 60s. That's your national forecast. I'm Tammy Trujillo.
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11: NBA playoffs, Victor Wembanyama, 27 points, 17 boards to help the Spurs crush the Timberwolves, 126-97, take a 3-2 lead in the West semis. Anthony Edwards scored 20 for Minnesota, said Wembanyama set the tone.
12: Some of the stuff that Wemby was doing, you don't really have too much of an answer for it. Just kind of hope he misses. He came out high, he made a bunch of shots. I feel like we adjusted, fought back in the game.
11: Grizzlies forward Brandon Clark, dead at the age of 29 from a possible drug overdose. Former NBA player Jason Collins has died at the age of 47 after battling brain cancer. Collins became the first openly gay athlete to play in one of North America's four major professional sports leagues. Stanley Cup playoffs. Golden Knights beat the Ducks 3-2 in overtime. Take a 3-2 lead in the West semis. Sabres beat the Canadiens 3-2 to even the series at 2. That's sports. I'm Ronza Moss.
13: General Motors is announcing layoffs. The automaker is cutting between 500 and 600 white-collar jobs. The positions are in information technology around the world as GM focuses on artificial intelligence and other skill sets. Economists are skeptical of the financial windfall promises for cities hosting the World Cup this summer, including Houston and Dallas. The security costs alone are enormous.
14: We feel like that threat level is extremely high, especially in soft areas outside of the stadiums.
13: Houston officials have noted the city will be lucky to break even. Homeland Security Secretary Mark Wayne Mullen says they're expecting 5 million people from all over the world.
14: For 39 days, we're going to have basically 78 Super Bowls.
13: Inflation and rising costs aside, 4 out of 5 consumers say they've made an impulse buy in 2026. Mark Mayfield with the details.
15: A new survey from marketing agency Partner-Centric found that more than half of shoppers say their budget is tighter this year. Gen Z and millennial consumers are the most likely to have made an impulse buy, with food being the top category. Clothes came in a close second, followed by electronics. The head of Partner-Centric credits the desire for a small reward when things get expensive and stressful.
11: Watch me.
13: Dua Lipa is suing Samsung after they allegedly used her likeness to sell TVs without any compensation. She's filed a $15 million lawsuit, and eBay has rejected GameStop's takeover bid. Matt Mattinson with more.
16: The auction site called GameStop CEO Ryan Cohen's unsolicited $56 billion proposal neither credible nor attractive. Among the concerns eBay cited included the uncertainty regarding the video game retailer's financing proposal. GameStop had said it had a $20 billion financing commitment along with $9 billion in cash, leaving a big funding gap. Cohen previously told CNBC he was ready to take his offer directly to shareholders if eBay rejected the proposal.
13: I'm Monica Nelson with your consumer and business news.
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2: The latest in politics.
3: President Trump is optimistic about his official state visit to China. Before departing the White House for his long trip, Trump said exciting things are going to happen when he meets with Chinese President Xi. China and Iran have a close strategic partnership, and Trump says he will have a long talk with Xi about Iran, adding he doesn't think China needs to intervene in the war. The president described Xi as a good friend. The crew of the Artemis II, which returned to Earth last month, were greeted as heroes on Capitol Hill. Senator Ted Cruz of Texas singing their praises.
4: Artemis II wasn't simply a successful mission. It was proof that this nation still has extraordinary talent.
3: The crew surpassed the record set by Apollo 13 for the farthest distance traveled by human beings. They met with the Senate Commerce, Science, and Transportation Committee, which is chaired by Senator Cruz. And the Consumer Price Index, which was released Tuesday by the Labor Department, shows the annual inflation rate is 3.8%. That's up from 3.3% in March. It's the highest since May of 2023. That's politics. I'm Mark Mayfield.
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9: The World Health Organization says there are no signs of the start of a larger hantavirus outbreak. In the latest update, the WHO said there have been 11 cases reported. All are among passengers and crew of the hantavirus-infected cruise ship where three people died. 16 Americans who were on the cruise are now in quarantine in Nebraska, while two others are in Atlanta. Health officials have said the risk to the public remains low. Dr. Gregory Poland, an infectious disease expert with the Mayo Clinic, says the hantavirus is nothing new.
10: What is new about it is we've never had a ship-based outbreak, and I don't think it was based on the ship. I think it was these individuals happened to be clustered together.
9: Senior citizens are more often turning to cannabis for self-medication to help with pain, sleep issues, or mental health concerns. A new study published in JAMA Network Open looked at adults 60 to 85 in Colorado. Health update. I'm Sarah Lee Kessler.
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11: Monday night's decisive Game 5 of the PWHL playoff semifinal series between Minnesota and Montreal was postponed due to player safety concerns related to illness. The league hasn't revealed details of the illness, but did report the symptoms were not consistent with hantavirus. The game has been rescheduled for tonight at 7 Eastern. 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
13: I used to feel so guilty handing over the tablet just to get things done.
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3: An ice cream company is offering a new product that aims to help consumers put their phones down. Matt Mattinson explains.
17: Halo Top is set to release a silent mode spoon. It's designed to put your mobile device on the Do Not Disturb setting by using an NFC connection that's used for things like contactless payment or sharing data. The company's website says the spoons will be available on Friday for a limited time and will go for around $5.
3: Android and iPhone users can now text each other with end-to-end encryption. It's now in beta form for users with the most updated software. When fully implemented, it will help protect texting from hackers. Google says they fought off a massive cyber attack. The company says the hack was being run by a group that wanted to use AI to launch a mass vulnerability exploitation operation. Google's threat intelligence group has not yet named the hacking group in question. And OpenAI is launching what they call their development company. It's designed to encourage more companies to adopt artificial intelligence. Tech Report, I'm Mark Mayfield.
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7: It's shaping up to be an 80s summer when it comes to concerts. The latest to hit the road, The Fix.
3: Their U.S. tour kicks off July the 11th in Pleasantville, New York, and wraps up August the 8th in Denver, Colorado. The Smithereens will join the band as the supporting act on more than half a dozen dates. Tickets available now on the official website of The Fix. I'm Mark Mayfield.
7: Kanye West has been ordered to pay four musicians for copyright infringement.
18: A Los Angeles jury ruled Tuesday that the rapper and his companies have to pay over $400,000 to the musicians after using a sample of their music in an early version of his 2021 hit Hurricane without getting legal clearance. The group that sued on behalf of the musicians called the ruling a victory for working artists who typically lack the resources to go against a celebrity like West. I'm Tammy Trujillo.
7: And the Oscar hosting duties go to a familiar name to Academy Award watchers again.
19: Thank you very much.
20: When Conan O'Brien hosted the Oscars this year, he joked that he was the last human host of the award show.
19: Next year, it's going to be a Waymo in a tux.
20: No Waymo, but probably a tux. The Motion Picture Academy announcing that O'Brien will be back to host the show on ABC and Hulu for a third year in a row. The ratings for this year's show were down 9%, though it's unclear if the ratings ever have anything to do with the host. Next year will be the 99th Oscars. I'm Jason Nathanson.
7: ABC will also air the Grammy Awards on February 7th. And that's entertainment. I'm Daria Albinger.
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22: President Trump is expecting good results from his official state visit to China. Before departing the White House for his trip, Trump said exciting things are going to happen when he meets with Chinese President Xi Jinping. Tom Yamas is in Beijing.
23: Looming large.

0: since March of last year, and his last day will be May 31st. His replacement, Venturella, is a longtime ICE official and a former private prison executive.
1: PayPal will pay a $30 million settlement with the Department of Justice over concerns of bias in favor of minority-owned businesses. The issue centered on the company's Economic Opportunity Fund, which aimed to use $530 million to uplift Black and minority-owned small businesses. I'm Michael Kastner. Two giants in the tech industry are reportedly working together on plans to place data centers in space, Rory O'Neill reports.
2: Together, Google and SpaceX are interested in putting AI data centers into orbit, but the Wall Street Journal reports it's not a done deal yet. It's also unclear if the idea is profitable. Space may be the only option for data centers, however, as a new Gallup survey finds 48% of Americans strongly oppose having one built in their area. Word of the talks between the two companies comes as SpaceX prepares for its IPO later this year. I'm Rory O'Neill.
1: Closing arguments continue today in Harvey Weinstein's rape trial, with the prosecutor expected to finish summations, then defense will have its rebuttal. Natalie Migliori in New York.
3: The jury, who heard testimony from key witness Jessica Mann for a week, will get the case from there. Mann has accused the Hollywood producer of raping her in a Manhattan hotel in 2013, telling jurors she fought not to go to the room. Weinstein has said it was consensual, pleading not guilty, with his defense saying the pair had a four-year relationship. However, prosecutors allege Weinstein used Mann for sex, luring her in with auditions and industry ins, adding Mann has no motive to lie. In New York,
1: with changes at MetLife Stadium, the NFL Players Association is renewing its push for more grass playing surfaces across the league. Liz Warner with more.
4: This comes as natural grass fields are being installed at MetLife Stadium ahead of this summer's FIFA World Cup matches. The stadium, home to both the Giants and the Jets, normally uses artificial turf for NFL games. NFLPA leaders say 92% of around 1,700 players prefer grass over artificial turf because they believe it is easier on the body. The NFL and the Players Association had previously agreed to new playing surface standards.
1: I'm Michael Kastner.
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6: There are strong thunderstorms across the plains and Midwest, while early season heat is building in parts of the South and the Southwest. Across the central and southern plains, including Colorado, Kansas, Oklahoma, and Texas, expect thunderstorms, some of them severe enough to bring large hail, damaging winds, and heavy rainfall. Highs range from the 70s in Colorado and Kansas to the upper 80s in Texas. Along the East Coast, expect a mix of sun and clouds with a few showers from the mid-Atlantic into the northeast. Highs range from the upper 60s in New England to the low 80s further south. In the Midwest, including Missouri, Iowa, Illinois, and Indiana, scattered showers and thunderstorms continue with temperatures near 80. The Deep South and Gulf Coast stay warm and humid with highs in the mid-80s to near 90, while the desert Southwest stays the hottest part of the country with highs in the mid-90s to the low 100s under sunny skies. California remains mostly dry as temperatures reach the 60s along the coast and into the low 80s inland, while the Pacific Northwest remains cooler with clouds and periods of light rain as highs reach the 60s. That's your national forecast. I'm Tammy Trujillo.
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7: NBA playoffs. Victor Wembanyama, 27 points, 17 boards to help the Spurs crush the Timberwolves, 126-97. Take a 3-2 lead in the West semis. Anthony Edwards scored 20 for Minnesota. Said Wembanyama set the tone.
8: Some of the stuff that Wemby was doing, you don't really have too much of an answer for it. Just kind of hope he misses. He came out high, he made a bunch of shots. I feel like we adjusted, fought back in the game.
7: Grizzlies forward Brandon Clark, dead at the age of 29 from a possible drug overdose. Former NBA player Jason Collins has died at the age of 47 after battling brain cancer. Collins became the first openly gay athlete to play in one of North America's four major professional sports leagues. Stanley Cup playoffs. Golden Knights beat the Ducks 3-2 in overtime. Take a 3-2 lead in the West semis. Sabres beat the Canadiens 3-2 to even the series at 2. That's sports. I'm Ronza Moss.
9: General Motors is announcing layoffs. The automaker is cutting between 500 and 600 white-collar jobs. The positions are in information technology around the world as GM focuses on artificial intelligence and other skill sets. Economists are skeptical of the financial windfall promises for cities hosting the World Cup this summer, including Houston.

0: And in Dallas, the security costs alone are enormous.
1: We feel like that threat level is extremely high, especially in soft areas outside of the stadiums.
0: Houston officials have noted the city will be lucky to break even. Homeland Security Secretary Mark Wayne Mullen says they're expecting 5 million people from all over the world.
1: For 39 days, we're going to have basically 78 Super Bowls.
0: Inflation and rising costs aside, 4 out of 5 consumers say they've made an impulse buy in 2026. Mark Mayfield with the details.
2: A new survey from marketing agency PartnerCentric found that more than half of shoppers say their budget is tighter this year. Gen Z and millennial consumers are the most likely to have made an impulse buy, with food being the top category. Clothes came in a close second, followed by electronics. The head of PartnerCentric credits the desire for a small reward when things get expensive and stressful. Watch me.
0: Dua Lipa is suing Samsung after they allegedly used her likeness to sell TVs without any compensation. She's filed a $15 million lawsuit, and eBay has rejected GameStop's takeover bid. Matt Mattinson with more.
3: The auction site called GameStop CEO Ryan Cohen's unsolicited $56 billion proposal neither credible nor attractive. Among the concerns eBay cited included the uncertainty regarding the video game retailer's financing proposal. GameStop had said it had a $20 billion financing commitment along with $9 billion in cash, leaving a big funding gap. Cohen previously told CNBC he was ready to take his offer directly to shareholders if eBay rejected the proposal.
0: I'm Monica Nelson with your consumer and business news.
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4: 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The latest in politics.
2: President Trump is optimistic about his official state visit to China. Before departing the White House for his long trip, Trump said exciting things are going to happen when he meets with Chinese President Xi. China and Iran have a close strategic partnership, and Trump says he will have a long talk with Xi about Iran, adding he doesn't think China needs to intervene in the war. The president described Xi as a good friend. The crew of the Artemis II, which returned to Earth last month, were greeted as heroes on Capitol Hill. Senator Ted Cruz of Texas singing their praises.
8: Artemis II wasn't simply a successful mission. It was proof that this nation still has extraordinary talent.
2: The crew surpassed the record set by Apollo 13 for the farthest distance traveled by human beings. They met with the Senate Commerce, Science, and Transportation Committee, which is chaired by Senator Cruz. And the Consumer Price Index, which was released Tuesday by the Labor Department, shows the annual inflation rate is 3.8%. That's up from 3.3% in March. It's the highest since May of 2023. That's politics. I'm Mark Mayfield.
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12: The World Health Organization says there are no signs of the start of a larger hantavirus outbreak. In the latest update, the WHO said there have been 11 cases reported. All are among passengers and crew of the hantavirus-infected cruise ship where 3 people died. 16 Americans who were on the cruise are now in quarantine in Nebraska, while 2 others are in Atlanta. Health officials have said the risk to the public remains low. Dr. Gregory Poland, an infectious disease expert with the Mayo Clinic says the hantavirus is nothing new.
6: What is new about it is we've never had a ship-based outbreak, and I don't think it was based on the ship. I think it was these individuals happened to be clustered together.
12: Senior citizens are more often turning to cannabis for self-medication to help with pain, sleep issues, or mental health concerns. A new study published in JAMA Network Open looked at adults 60 to 85 in Colorado. Health update. I'm Sarah Lee Kessler.
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10: The curse is broken. A top seed has advanced in the PWHL playoffs for the first time in league history. The number one seed Montreal Victoire defeated the number three seed Minnesota Frost 2-1 Tuesday night in the winner-take-all game five of their semifinal series. The Victoire advanced to face the Ottawa Charge in the Walter Cup finals. For more women's sports stories, subscribe to Good Game with Sarah Spain on iHeart Podcasts.
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2: An ice cream company is offering a new product that aims to help consumers put their phones down. Matt Manson explains.
3: Halo Top is set to release a silent mode spoon. It's designed to put your mobile device on the do not disturb setting by using an NFC connection that's used for things like contactless payment or sharing data. The company's website says the spoons will be available on Friday for a limited time and will go for around $5.
2: Android and iPhone users can now text each other with end-to-end encryption. It's now in beta form for users with the most updated software. When fully implemented, it will help protect texting from hackers. Google says they fought off a massive cyber attack. The company says the hack was being run by a group that wanted to use AI to launch a mass vulnerability exploitation operation. Google's threat intelligence group has not yet named the hacking group in question. And OpenAI is launching what they call their development company. It's designed to encourage more companies to adopt artificial intelligence. Tech Report, I'm Mark Mayfield.
4: 24/7 News, the latest in entertainment.
0: It's shaping up to be an 80s summer when it comes to concerts. The latest to hit the road, The Fix.
2: Their U.S. tour kicks off July the 11th in Pleasantville, New York, and wraps up August the 8th in Denver, Colorado. The Smithereens will join the band as the supporting act on more than half a dozen dates. Tickets available now on the official website of The Fix. I'm Mark Mayfield.
0: Kanye West has been ordered to pay four musicians for copyright infringement.
18: A Los Angeles jury ruled Tuesday that the rapper and his companies have to pay over $400,000 to the musicians after using a sample of their music in an early version of his 2021 hit Hurricane without getting legal clearance. The group that sued on behalf of the musicians called the ruling a victory for working artists who typically lack the resources to go against a celebrity like West. I'm Tammy Trujillo.
0: And the Oscar hosting duties go to a familiar name to Academy Award watchers again.
19: Thank you very much.
20: When Conan O'Brien hosted the Oscars this year, he joked that he was the last human host of the award show.
19: Next year, it's going to be a Waymo and a Tux.
20: No Waymo, but probably a Tux. The Motion Picture Academy announcing that O'Brien will be back to host the show on ABC and Hulu for a third year in a row. The ratings for this year's show were down 9%, though it's unclear if the ratings ever have anything to do with the host. Next year will be the 99th Oscars. I'm Jason Nathanson.
0: ABC will also air the Grammy Awards on February 7th. And that's entertainment. I'm Daria Albinger.
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1: President Trump is due to meet with Chinese leader Xi Jinping this week in Beijing. Nick Harper with more on the president's trip.
21: The U.S. president is hoping to do deals with China, getting them to buy more agricultural products and U.S. energy. And he's floated the idea of creating a joint venture, a board of trade, to keep dialogue going between the U.S. and China beyond this summit. But the topic of Iran will be in the background as an ever-present worry for both sides. Ahead of the trip, the U.S. has imposed sanctions on 12 entities and individuals accused of selling Iranian oil to China. And the U.S. warns it could crack down on other Chinese companies as part of its attempts to cut off revenue streams for Tehran. I'm Nick Harper in Washington.
1: The World Health Organization says there are no signs of the start of a larger hantavirus outbreak. More from Mark Mayfield.
22: In an update Tuesday, the WHO said there have been 11 cases reported, with 9 of those being confirmed. All cases are among the passengers and crew of the hantavirus-infected cruise ship, where 3 people died. 16 Americans who were on the cruise are now in quarantine in Nebraska, while 2 others are in Atlanta. Health officials have said the risk to the public remains low. I'm Mark Mayfield.
1: President Trump is naming Kyle Diamantis as acting FDA commissioner. Trump announced the move on Truth Social following word that Marty Makary was resigning on Tuesday. The Post did not specify whether Makary resigned voluntarily or was asked to step down, though Trump praised him for his tenure. The crash of an Air Force jet in Lamar County, Alabama is being described as a mishap. According to the military, the T-38 Talon II had just taken off from Columbus Air Force Base in Mississippi when it began to experience engine trouble yesterday. I'm Michael Kastner. Two giants in the tech industry are reportedly working together on plans to place data centers in space. Rory O'Neill reports.
23: Together, Google and SpaceX are interested in putting AI data centers into orbit, but the Wall Street Journal reports it's not a done deal yet. It's also unclear if the idea is profitable. Space may be the only option for data centers, however, as a new Gallup survey finds 48% of Americans strongly oppose having one built in their area. Word of the talks between the two companies comes as SpaceX prepares for its IPO later this year. I'm Rory O'Neill.
1: Closing arguments continue today in Harvey Weinstein's rape trial, with the prosecutor expected to finish summations, then defense will have its rebuttal. Natalie Migliori in New York.
24: The jury, who heard testimony from key witness Jessica Mann for a week, will get the case from there. Mann has accused the Hollywood producer of raping her in a Manhattan hotel in 2013, telling jurors she fought not to go to the room. Weinstein has said it was consensual, pleading not guilty, with his defense saying the pair had a 4-year relationship. However, prosecutors allege Weinstein used Mann for sex, luring her in with auditions and industry ins, adding Mann has no motive to lie. In New York,
1: with changes at MetLife Stadium, the NFL Players Association is renewing its push for more grass playing surfaces across the league. Liz Warner with more.
25: This comes as natural grass fields are being installed at MetLife Stadium ahead of this summer's FIFA World Cup matches. The stadium, home to both the Giants and the Jets, normally uses artificial turf for NFL games. NFLPA leaders say 92% of around 1,700 players prefer grass over artificial turf because they believe it is easier on the body. The NFL and the Players Association had previously agreed to new playing surface standards
1: I'm Michael Kastner.
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18: There are strong thunderstorms across the plains and Midwest, while early season heat is building in parts of the South and the Southwest. Across the central and southern plains, including Colorado, Kansas, Oklahoma, and Texas, expect thunderstorms, some of them severe enough to bring large hail, damaging winds, and heavy rainfall. Highs range from the 70s in Colorado and Kansas to the upper 80s in Texas. Along the East Coast, expect a mix of sun and clouds with a few showers from the mid-Atlantic into the Northeast. Highs range from the upper 60s in New England to the low 80s further south. In the Midwest, including Missouri, Iowa, Illinois, and Indiana, scattered showers and thunderstorms continue with temperatures near 80. The Deep South and Gulf Coast stay warm and humid with highs in the mid-80s to near 90, while the Desert Southwest stays the hottest part of the country with highs in the mid-90s to the low 100s under sunny skies. California remains mostly dry as temperatures reach the 60s along the coast and into the low 80s inland, while the Pacific Northwest remains cooler with clouds and periods of light rain as highs reach the 60s. That's your National Forecast. I'm Tammy Trujillo.
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5: NBA playoffs. Victor Wembanyama, 27 points, 17 boards to help the Spurs crush the Timberwolves, 126-97. Take a 3-2 lead in the West semis. Anthony Edwards scored 20 for Minnesota. Said Wembanyama set the tone.
6: Some of the stuff that Wemby was doing, you don't really have too much of an answer for it. Just kind of hope he misses. He came out high, he made a bunch of shots. I feel like we adjusted, fought back in the game.
5: Grizzlies forward Brandon Clark, dead at the age of 29 from a possible drug overdose. Former NBA player Jason Collins has died at the age of 47 after battling brain cancer. Collins became the first openly gay athlete to play in one of North America's four major professional sports leagues. Stanley Cup playoffs. Golden Knights beat the Ducks 3-2 in overtime. Take a 3-2 lead in the West semis. Sabres beat the Canadiens 3-2 to even the series at 2. That's sports. I'm Ronza Moss.
0: General Motors is announcing layoffs. The automaker is cutting between 500 and 600 white-collar jobs. The positions are in information technology around the world as GM focuses on artificial intelligence and other skill sets. Economists are skeptical of the financial windfall promises for cities hosting the World Cup this summer, including Houston and Dallas. The security costs alone are enormous.
7: We feel like that threat level is extremely high, especially in soft areas outside of the stadiums.
0: Houston officials have noted the city will be lucky to break even. Homeland Security Secretary Mark Wayne Mullen says they're expecting 5 million people from all over the world.
7: For 39 days, we're going to have basically 78 Super Bowls.
0: Inflation and rising costs aside, 4 out of 5 consumers say they've made an impulse buy in 2026. Mark Mayfield with the details.
8: A new survey from marketing agency Partner-Centric found that more than half of shoppers say their budget is tighter this year. Gen Z and millennial consumers are the most likely to have made an impulse buy, with food being the top category. Clothes came in a close second, followed by electronics. The head of Partner-Centric credits the desire for a small reward when things get expensive and stressful.
25: Watch me.
0: Dua Lipa is suing Samsung after they allegedly used her likeness to sell TVs without any compensation. She's filed a $15 million lawsuit, and eBay has rejected GameStop's takeover bid. Matt Mattinson with more.
3: The auction site called GameStop CEO Ryan Cohen's unsolicited $56 billion proposal neither credible nor attractive. Among the concerns eBay cited included the uncertainty regarding the video game retailer's financing proposal. GameStop had said it had a $20 billion financing commitment along with $9 billion in cash, leaving a big funding gap. Cohen previously told CNBC he was ready to take his offer directly to shareholders if eBay rejected the proposal.
0: I'm Monica Nelson with your consumer and business news.
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4: President Trump is optimistic about his official state visit to China. Before departing the White House for his long trip, Trump said exciting things are going to happen when he meets with Chinese President Xi. China and Iran have a close strategic partnership, and Trump says he will have a long talk with Xi about Iran, adding he doesn't think China needs to intervene in the war. The president described Xi as a good friend. The crew of the Artemis II, which returned to Earth last month, were greeted as heroes on Capitol Hill. Senator Ted Cruz of Texas singing their praises.
5: Artemis II wasn't simply a successful mission. It was proof that this nation still has extraordinary talent.
4: The crew surpassed the record set by Apollo 13 for the farthest distance traveled by human beings. They met with the Senate Commerce, Science, and Transportation Committee, which is chaired by Senator Cruz. And the Consumer Price Index, which was released Tuesday by the Labor Department, shows the annual inflation rate is 3.8%. That's up from 3.3% in March. It's the highest since May of 2023. That's politics. I'm Mark Mayfield.
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9: The World Health Organization says there are no signs of the start of a larger hantavirus outbreak. In the latest update, the WHO said there have been 11 cases reported. All are among passengers and crew of the hantavirus-infected cruise ship where three people died. 16 Americans who were on the cruise are now in quarantine in Nebraska, while two others are in Atlanta. Health officials have said the risk to the public remains low. Dr. Gregory Poland, an infectious disease expert with the Mayo Clinic, says the hantavirus is nothing new.
10: What is new about it is we've never had a ship-based outbreak, and I don't think it was based on the ship. I think it was these individuals happened to be clustered together.
9: Senior citizens are more often turning to cannabis for self-medication to help with pain, sleep issues, or mental health concerns. A new study published in JAMA Network Open looked at adults 60 to 85 in Colorado. Health update, I'm Sarah Lee Kessler.
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11: The curse is broken. A top seed has advanced in the PWHL playoffs for the first time in league history. The number one seed Montreal Victoire defeated the number three seed Minnesota Frost 2-1 Tuesday night in the winner-take-all game five of their semifinal series. The Victoire advanced to face the Ottawa Charge in the Walter Cup finals. For more women's sports stories, subscribe to Good Game with Sarah Spain on iHeart Podcast.
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4: An ice cream company is offering a new product that aims to help consumers put their phones down. Matt Manson explains.
17: Halo Top is set to release a silent mode spoon. It's designed to put your mobile device on the do not disturb setting by using an NFC connection that's used for things like contactless payment or sharing data. The company's website says the spoons will be available on Friday for a limited time and will go for around $5.
4: Android and iPhone users can now text each other with end-to-end encryption. It's now in beta form for users with the most updated software. When fully implemented, it will help protect texting from hackers. Google says they fought off a massive cyber attack. The company says the hack was being run by a group that wanted to use AI to launch a mass vulnerability exploitation operation. Google's threat intelligence group has not yet named the hacking group in question. And OpenAI is launching what they call their development company. It's designed to encourage more companies to adopt artificial intelligence. Tech Report, I'm Mark Mayfield.
3: 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The latest in entertainment.
1: It's shaping up to be an 80s summer when it comes to concerts. The latest to hit the road, The Fix.
4: Their U.S. tour kicks off July the 11th in Pleasantville, New York, and wraps up August the 8th in Denver, Colorado. The Smithereens will join the band as the supporting act on more than half a dozen dates. Tickets available now on the official website of The Fix. I'm Mark Mayfield.
1: Kanye West has been ordered to pay four musicians for copyright infringement.
7: A Los Angeles jury ruled Tuesday that the rapper and his companies have to pay over $400,000 to the musicians after using a sample of their music in an early version of his 2021 hit Hurricane without getting legal clearance. The group that sued on behalf of the musicians called the ruling a victory for working artists who typically lack the resources to go against a celebrity like West. I'm Tammy Trujillo.
1: And the Oscar hosting duties go to a familiar name to Academy Award watchers again.
8: Thank you very much.
12: When Conan O'Brien hosted the Oscars this year, he joked that he was the last human host of the award show.
8: Next year, it's going to be a Waymo and a Tux.
12: No Waymo, but probably a Tux. The Motion Picture Academy announcing that O'Brien will be back to host the show on ABC and Hulu for a third year in a row. The ratings for this year's show were down 9%, though it's unclear if the ratings ever have anything to do with the host. Next year will be the 99th Oscars. I'm Jason Nathanson.
1: ABC will also air the Grammy Awards on February 7th. And that's entertainment. I'm Daria Albinger.
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19: President Trump is due to meet with Chinese leader Xi Jinping this week in Beijing. Nick Harper with more on the president's trip.
20: The U.S. president is hoping to do deals with China, getting them to buy more agricultural products and U.S. energy. And he's floated the idea of creating a joint venture, a board of trade, to keep dialogue going between the U.S. and China beyond this summit. But the topic of Iran will be in the background as an ever-present worry for both sides. Ahead of the trip, the U.S. has imposed sanctions on 12 entities and individuals accused of selling Iranian oil to China. And the U.S. warns it could crack down on other Chinese companies as part of its attempts to cut off revenue streams for Tehran. I'm Nick Harper in Washington.
19: The World Health Organization says there are no signs of the start of a larger hantavirus outbreak. More from Mark Mayfield.
4: In an update Tuesday, the WHO said there have been 11 cases reported, with 9 of those being confirmed. All cases are among the passengers and crew of the hantavirus-infected cruise ship, where 3 people died. 16 Americans who were on the cruise are now in quarantine in Nebraska, while 2 others are in Atlanta. Health officials have said the risk to the public remains low. I'm Mark Mayfield.
19: President Trump is naming Kyle Diamantis as acting FDA commissioner. Trump announced the move on Truth Social following word that Marty Makary was resigning on Tuesday. The Post did not specify whether Macri resigned voluntarily or was asked to step down, though Trump praised him for his tenure. The crash of an Air Force jet in Lamar County, Alabama, is being described as a mishap. According to the military, the T-38 Talon II had just taken off from Columbus Air Force Base in Mississippi when it began to experience engine trouble yesterday. I'm Michael Kastner. Two giants in the tech industry are reportedly working together on plans to place data centers in space. Rory O'Neill reports.
14: Together, Google and SpaceX are interested in putting AI data centers into orbit, but the Wall Street Journal reports it's not a done deal yet. It's also unclear if the idea is profitable. Space may be the only option for data centers, however, as a new Gallup survey finds 48% of Americans strongly oppose having one built in their area. Word of the talks between the two companies comes as SpaceX prepares for its IPO later this year. I'm Rory O'Neill.
19: Closing arguments continue today in Harvey Weinstein's rape trial, with the prosecutor expected to finish summations, then defense will have its rebuttal. Natalie Migliori in New York.
21: The jury, who heard testimony from key witness Jessica Mann for a week, will get the case from there. Mann has accused the Hollywood producer of raping her in a Manhattan hotel in 2013, telling jurors she fought not to go to the room. Weinstein has said it was consensual, pleading not guilty, with his defense saying the pair had a 4-year relationship. However, prosecutors allege Weinstein used Mann for sex, luring her in with auditions and industry ins, adding Mann has no motive to lie. In New York,
19: with changes at MetLife Stadium, the NFL Players Association is renewing its push for more grass playing surfaces across the league. Liz Warner with more.
22: This comes as natural grass fields are being installed at MetLife Stadium ahead of this summer's FIFA World Cup matches. The stadium, home to both the Giants and the Jets, normally uses artificial turf for NFL games. NFLPA leaders say 92% of around 1,700 players prefer grass over artificial turf because they believe it is easier on the body. The NFL and the Players Association had previously agreed to new playing surface standards.
19: I'm Michael Kastner.
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7: There are strong thunderstorms across the plains and Midwest, while early season heat is building in parts of the South and the Southwest. Across the Central and Southern Plains, including Colorado, Kansas, Oklahoma, and Texas, expect thunderstorms, some of them severe enough to bring large hail, damaging winds, and heavy rainfall. Highs range from the 70s in Colorado and Kansas to the upper 80s in Texas. Along the East Coast, expect a mix of sun and clouds with a few showers from the mid-Atlantic into the Northeast. Highs range from the upper 60s in New England to the low 80s further south. In the Midwest, including Missouri, Iowa, Illinois, and Indiana, scattered showers and thunderstorms continue with temperatures near 80. The Deep South and Gulf Coast stay warm and humid with highs in the mid-80s to near 90, while the desert Southwest stays the hottest part of the country with highs in the mid-90s to the low 100s under sunny skies. California remains mostly dry as temperatures reach the 60s along the coast and into the low 80s inland, while the Pacific Northwest remains cooler with clouds and periods of light rain as highs reach the 60s. That's your National Forecast. I'm Tammy Trujillo.
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23: NBA playoffs. Victor Wembanyama, 27 points, 17 boards to help the Spurs crush the Timberwolves, 126-97. Take a 3-2 lead in the West semis. Anthony Edwards scored 20 for Minnesota. Said Wembanyama set the tone.
24: Some of the stuff that Wimby was doing, you don't really have too much of an answer for it. Just kind of hope he misses. He came out high, he made a bunch of shots. I feel like we adjusted, fought back in the game.
23: Grizzlies forward Brandon Clark, dead at the age of 29 from a possible drug overdose. Former NBA player Jason Collins has died at the age of 47 after battling brain cancer. Collins became the first openly gay athlete to play in one of North America's four major professional sports leagues. Stanley Cup playoffs. Golden Knights beat the Ducks 3-2 in overtime. Take a 3-2 lead in the West semis. Sabres beat the Canadiens 3-2 to even the series at 2. That's sports. I'm Ronza Moss.
25: General Motors is announcing layoffs. The automaker is cutting between 500 and 600 white-collar jobs. The positions are in information technology around the world as GM focuses on artificial intelligence and other skill sets. Economists are skeptical of the financial windfall promises for cities hosting the World Cup this summer, including Houston and Dallas. The security costs alone are enormous.
2: We feel like that threat level is extremely high, especially in soft areas outside of the stadiums.
25: Houston officials have noted the city will be lucky to break even. Homeland Security Secretary Mark Wayne Mullen says they're expecting 5 million people from all over the world.
2: For 39 days, we're going to have basically 78 Super Bowls.
25: Inflation and rising costs aside, 4 out of 5 consumers say they've made an impulse buy in 2026. Mark Mayfield with the details.
4: A new survey from marketing agency Partner-Centric found that more than half of shoppers say their budget is tighter this year. Gen Z and millennial consumers are the most likely to have made an impulse buy, with food being the top category. Clothes came in a close second, followed by electronics. The head of Partner-Centric credits the desire for a small reward when things get expensive and stressful.
5: Watch me.
25: Dua Lipa is suing Samsung after they allegedly used her likeness to sell TVs without any compensation. She's filed a $15 million lawsuit, and eBay has rejected GameStop's takeover bid. Matt Mattinson with more.
17: The auction site called GameStop CEO Ryan Cohen's unsolicited $56 billion proposal neither credible nor attractive. Among the concerns eBay cited included the uncertainty regarding the video game retailer's financing proposal. GameStop had said it had a $20 billion financing commitment along with $9 billion in cash, leaving a big funding gap. Cohen previously told CNBC he was ready to take his offer directly to shareholders if eBay rejected the proposal.
25: I'm Monica Nelson with your consumer and business news.
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4: President Trump is optimistic about his official state visit to China. Before departing the White House for his long trip, Trump said exciting things are going to happen when he meets with Chinese President Xi. China and Iran have a close strategic partnership, and Trump says he will have a long talk with Xi about Iran, adding he doesn't think China needs to intervene in the war. The president
11: addressed something that the judge said, and then just talk personally for a minute or two. The judge said that he had felt like anti-Semitism was most potent, what he called on fringes of the right. Now, I have talked about this for many years up until 1 or 2 years ago. Sure, there was anti-Semitism on the right, but these people were fringe kook lunatics who were not welcome in the Republican Party. And I don't think they would have called themselves Republicans. You know, those clowns in Charlottesville. They weren't Republicans. They were basically Nazis. And most Republicans didn't want anything to do with these lunatics. At that same time, contrary to what this judge is saying, anti-Semitism was well entrenched in the mainstream in the Democratic Party. Ilhan Omar and Rashida Tlaib are raging anti-Semites, and they've been elected and reelected and reelected to Congress. Victor Davis Hanson had a piece out this morning that I read that talked about how for the last 50 years, there has been consistent anti-Semitism among black civil rights leaders, with the exception of Martin Luther King Jr. But Jesse Jackson, Al Sharpton, Malcolm X, of course, and plenty of others have made anti-Semitic comments. And I have long said that the home of anti-Semitism in the United States, of the mainstream, like politically acceptable anti-Semitism, I've long said was the Congressional Black Caucus. I know that's a controversial thing to say, but it's truly how I felt. I am not trying to be hyperbolic. And so when this judge says he's leaving the Democratic Party because of anti-Semitism, this dude's a little late. Yeah, it's worse now. It's also worse on the right now because you've got people who are a little less fringy than the Charlottesville kooks. And there's, you know, Tucker Carlson. Now, Candace Owens is as nutty as a Snickers bar. We're back on the air, or we really? Dragon says we're back on the air. Okay. Hey, if you've got the AM 850 AM on right now, or if you're listening to our FM signal right now, and you can check the AM signal and text us at 56690 and let us know if you're hearing something, I would appreciate that. I would really appreciate that. We'd love to, you know, they've been working hard on this. So if you can please check the 850 AM signal, if you're listening to that right now, text us at 56690 and let me know if you are hearing us at this moment. So the last thing I want to say is you've got Tucker Carlson, you've got Candace Owens, you've got other people who are now either Nazis or supporting Nazis. And as a Jew in America, this is the first time in my entire life that I have felt like America is not a truly safe place to be Jewish. And I do believe the whole canary in the coal mine thing. You know, they always come for Jews first, and then they come for everybody else later. And if you are someone who is tolerating, much less supporting, any amount of anti-Semitism infiltrating your life, the political conversations you take part in, the candidates you support, the party you support, or any of that, I encourage you, I implore you to think about it and ask yourself whether you really want to be associated with any of that. I can take care of myself. I think it's unfortunate. It doesn't keep me up crying or worrying every night, but I think it's unfortunate that we are now in a place in the United States of America where Jews can't feel safe. And if we can't, it's certainly going to end up that you won't be able to either.
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7: 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I'm Gina Goddeck.
26: The location of the incident is about 2 miles away from the terminal. Given the short time period, we were not able to intervene and prevent this person from reaching the runway.
27: The CEO of the Denver International Airport, Phil Washington, explaining how a suicidal man was able to scale a fence around the airport and walk onto the runway last Friday night before he was struck and killed by a Frontier plane. The medical examiner identifying the man as 41-year-old Michael Mott, a man with a long criminal history. Frontier had to evacuate everyone from the plane after the engine caught fire. 5 people were taken to the hospital. 4 of them have since been released. Denver facing the possibility of a multi-million dollar lawsuit from some of those passengers. Their attorneys are asking the city to waive governmental immunity.
28: I cannot think of anything either as a pilot or as an attorney where I have seen this type of breach happen.
27: Ramos Law and DJC Law jointly announcing legal action against the city and county of Denver on behalf of the passengers on Frontier Flight 4345. Students and staff at 2 Aurora schools safe after police say a runaway teen drove erratically through the parking lots. Authorities asked everyone at Cherry Creek Trail High School and Fox Ridge Middle School to stay inside while they tried to stop the 17-year-old who they say was driving a stolen car.
29: Walking down one of the hallways, and they called it a secure perimeter. I went into one of the rooms with one of my teachers, and we stayed in there for the better part of an hour, almost an hour and a half.
27: Investigators say the driver hit another car belonging to a parent who is dropping off a child. Authorities are still searching for the teen driver. President Trump landed in Beijing for a summit with President Xi Jinping. The goal is to get China to buy more American exports, but the conversation will include more than just that.
2: There's also possibly an agreement on the table to launch a bilateral dialogue on artificial intelligence, which might build on some of the agreements that were reached during the Biden administration.
27: Bonnie Blazer with the German Marshall Fund says Trump is hoping to get China to buy American planes, agriculture products, and energy. The president also hopes the two can talk about the Iran war. China is an Iran ally and buys more oil from Iran than anyone else. In sports, the puck drops at 6 o'clock tonight at Ball Arena as the Avs are looking to lock up a spot in the Western Conference Final. They now lead the series with the Minnesota Wild 3-1. And the Rockies face the Pirates again in Pittsburgh this afternoon after losing last night's game 3-1. Our KOA coverage begins at 4. On Wall Street, ahead of the opening bell, stock futures mixed this morning. The Dow was down 235 points. S&P futures down up a couple of points, while the NASDAQ futures are up 80 points. And the producer price index for April came in much hotter than expected at 1.4% month over month, when the expectation was 0.5%. Wholesale inflation rose 6% year over year for April, the biggest increase since December of 2022. 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Fox 31 pinpoint weather today. Plenty of sunshine and hot. Our high temperature will be approaching 90 degrees. Right now, we're at 57 in Denver. Our next update in 15 minutes. I'm Gina Gondek on KOA. Taking a look at your drive in the KOA Traffic Center, here's Jonathan Steele.
6: Hey, we're starting to see a little more traffic hit the streets out here. I-25 up north has made a beautiful recovery from that crash at the Turnpike, which had half the highway blocked, and it was backed up almost to 120th. Now coming in from 120th, speeds are back up on the high side. The only slowdowns are in pockets coming from the Turnpike down into the downtown area. The other delay right now is an accident that's on the Turnpike getting into Boulder, just approaching Foothills. It's on the right shoulder area, but we're still backed up in there for a few miles. A lot of curiosity. I-76 in from 85, very slow, and it stays busy west of I-25 along that stretch heading out to I-70. 270 is pretty busy, and 225 around Parker, as well as we're just starting to see a little more company between downtown and the tech center on I-25. Both directions, Jonathan Steele on KOA, 850 AM and 94.1 FM.
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11: You know, since we have to talk about everything that goes on in and around Denver and Colorado, you know, not everything is always great, and sometimes there are things to criticize, but I think it's also really important to remember that this is a fabulous state, and there's a reason that a lot of us, you know, moved here because we really just wanted to live in this state. And a lot of other people want to come to this state, whether to live or just to visit, to travel, a part of a, you know, a little summer vacation, or maybe not so little. Joining us to talk about this is Gabe Saglier, who is a travel trends and analyst. And Gabe, is it true that you are like at Red Rocks right now?
10: Ross, if you can see me now, I'm bathing in the morning sunlight here at Red Rock. I'm in row 50, so about 2/3 of the way up. I'm watching a morning meditation group of about 100 people just now finishing up and sort of waking up after what's been a very just gorgeous start to the day. As you guys have been mentioning, it's going to be a potential record setter or tying kind of a day. So the sun is already starting to heat things up beautifully out here.
11: Gina would love to be doing a morning meditation at Red Rocks today.
27: Yeah, Gabe, I was wondering if you saw the barefoot runner, the guy who runs backwards barefoot up and down the steps. Because if you haven't, he's coming. He'll be at there some point. He'll be at Red Rocks.
10: Yeah, and Gina, there's been a very creative aerobic activity, people on their hands and knees climbing backwards up. But that's the beauty of this place, right? I mean, historic as it is, and the beautiful venue that it is, and we've got the power washers now kind of getting this ready because there is a country music concert tonight. Then it's several days of high school graduations. Then the season gets underway in earnest, you know, 200 some odd days of concerts beyond that. And an amazing lineup. If you've not seen the Red Rocks Amphitheater lineup for this summer, you've got to do it. Some really impressive names. Paul Simon, Rod Stewart, Santana, Alex Warren, Hilary Duff. My mom, who's a classical music fan, lives in Southern California. She's thinking about coming to watch Yo-Yo Ma out here this summer as well. So a little something for everybody, and just one of those absolutely gorgeous, breathtaking venues that Denver gets to call its own.
11: Gina goes to lots of concerts. I go to a few. I'm sure we've both seen plenty of bands standing up there on the stage at Red Rocks say, this is our favorite place to perform. And I heard Rush say, it's incredible from a band like that. So anyway, that's so cool that you're out there. Let's talk a little more broadly about Denver and or Colorado travel. Maybe we'll focus mostly on Denver. Like, what is it? I mean, you do travel for a living, right? So what is it that you see in Denver and around Denver that you find to be so appealing for tourists?
10: Yeah, and listen, I live in L.A., so I love doing that quick two-hour flight. I've come out here as a family of five. I'm coming out here just with my wife and a 10-year-old daughter. It's a little something for everybody out here, but it's become, as a family, one of our favorite destinations. The ease of getting out here on an under two-hour flight out of L.A., the ease of getting around the city, that sort of pedestrian friendliness aspect of Denver makes it super appealing. And I'm out here this week sort of promoting Denver to travelers across the country as a summer destination of choice for a variety of reasons. There are a couple

0: Pride Fest event moves into downtown Denver along 16th Street on June 28th. So a lot of folks that I know eyeing that as an excuse to come out here and experience some of the energy and color around that event, and then stay in town for a couple of days beyond that. And then the Cherry Creek Arts Festival coming back for its 35th year at the very beginning of July, around the 4th of July weekend. So again, this idea of gig tripping, finding a unique festival and sort of creating a vacation around that. I think Denver plays to that beautifully. I think it also applies to the sporting DNA of Denver in such a beautiful way. Obviously with Coors Field right in the heart of downtown, so you can catch a Rockies game and then visit a fantastic pub, a great restaurant, walk back to your hotel. That's fantastic. Big summer for soccer fans, obviously, with the 30th anniversary of the Rapids, but also the debut season of the Denver Summit FC, the city's very first professional women's soccer team. So I know a lot of soccer fans from around the world thinking, hey, all of a sudden Denver becomes a possible venue for me this summer to catch some great soccer action. The Savannah Bananas coming to town in August as well. So again, gig tripping very much alive and well in Denver because of the access, the accessibility around downtown, and just the sort of the myriad festivals and sporting events that this the city's hosting over the next several months.
1: Yeah, and Gabe, you mentioned Outside Days. That's one of my favorites every year. There's some great festivals, yeah, great events that happen. And obviously the Avs are bringing a ton of people to town right now, as we hope that we can really secure it with Game 5 tonight. But with the quick minute we have left, Gabe, I am curious, if do people show up and say, wow, this is a reasonably priced city compared to other big summer travel destinations? Or do they find themselves being like, well, it's a vacation and I'm going to splurge a little bit more?
0: Well, listen, this is a summer where vacation costs are simply up across the board, right? So for folks who are buying airfare now for a trip next week, they're going to see some sticker shock no matter where they're traveling. I think that connectivity at DIA makes it a bargain proposition from, especially from a lot of the medium and larger sized cities across the U.S. So competitive there. The fact that I can get on a train, spend $10 to get to Union Station and then walk to my hotel, that's a bit of a budget proposition. And obviously outside some of these major high profile events, you do see some very competitive hotel pricing, especially in the downtown area. We have some brand new hotels that have opened up. The La Vista Denver is getting some buzz. It's sort of a newly revamped 1956 Motor Lodge, which is gaining some attention. I've been staying at the Curtis this week, right downtown, recently revamped, opened up after a major renovation a couple of weeks ago. So there's incentive there to attract travelers with some incentives. So no, I think that there is a bargain proposition across the city if people time it right and if people pre-plan a little bit. I'm talking to folks now about planning their fall. We love coming out here in the winter season, using Denver as home base, doing that day trip to Winter Park on the Winter Park Express. That's the kind of vacation I might start thinking about planning now, before some of that airfare starts going up as we head toward that latter part of the year.
2: Gabe Saglier, travel trends analyst, talking with us about many of the wonderful things about Denver that it's great for us to be reminded of from time to time as we live here and we might sort of overlook them. So I love hearing that stuff. Gabe is actually at Red Rocks today, which is pretty cool. All right, we're going to leave you, Gabe. Go meditate for a while.
0: Thanks, guys. Ross and Gina, pleasure to talk to you.
2: All right, take it easy. Yeah. Gina, how many times did you say om? Over the last
3: a lot. Yeah.
2: And how many times did you say namaste?
3: Twice a day at least.
2: Yeah. Yep. At the end of each yoga class.
3: Mm-hmm.
2: Very
3: yep.
2: good.
3: Yep. That's great.
2: Yeah. Have you ever done Red Rocks meditation? Have you ever done one of those?
3: I've done yoga on the rocks.
2: Oh yeah.
3: Which is great. That I highly recommend. But obviously I think the group that he was talking about, I think is just like people that show up and all get together, like yoga on the rocks, you still buy a ticket and things like that.
2: Mm-hmm.
3: So I've never been able to just like go there by myself because now would be a perfect time and we're usually here. So.
2: All right. One day. Maybe. Yeah. One day. It'd be a good thing to do on a morning off. Okay. We still have a ton of stuff to talk about on today's show. I want to spend a few minutes next talking about Trump going to China. He just arrived in China within the past hour or so. Before that, well, let's get to some news, weather, and traffic.
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19: KOA News Time 719. The mayor of Arcadia, California, resigning after pleading guilty to acting as a foreign agent for China. Eileen Wang faces up to 10 years in prison for using her website to promote Chinese propaganda.
16: Other members of the city council say this doesn't surprise them at all, that she was constantly promoting China and very pro-China. She is Chinese. Arcadia is a heavily Chinese population, and they knew she had this website and that she was putting pro-PRC things up there.
19: That's ABC's Alex Stone. The World Health Organization says it has seen no signs of a widespread hantavirus outbreak. Doctors say there have been 11 cases reported, with 9 of those being confirmed. All cases are among passengers and crew of the hantavirus-infected cruise ship, where 3 people died. 16 Americans who were on that cruise ship are now in quarantine in Nebraska. 2 others are in Atlanta. Health officials have said that the risk to the public remains low. eBay rejecting GameStop's $56 billion takeover bid, with the CEO calling the proposal neither credible nor attractive. Among the concerns eBay cited included the uncertainty regarding the video game retailer's financing proposal. GameStop has said that it had a $20 billion financing commitment, along with a $9 billion in cash, leaving a big funding gap. The newscast sponsored by Dunright Home Improvement. In your next update at 7:30, I'm Gina Gondek on KOA. Taking a look at your Wednesday morning drive with Jonathan Steele in the KOA Traffic Center.
20: There's an accident on I-76 now westbound at 104th. That's right at the 85-76 split. It is backed up a little ways through the area. I'm not quite sure what lanes block, but ahead of that, it actually stays pretty heavy and slow all the way through 88th Avenue and then continuing west of I-25. Pretty full freeway, that stretch all the way out to I-70. Now, north end I-25 is back to normal after an earlier crash. Good news there. We're definitely seeing a little more traffic down to and from the tech center. 225's jamming around Parker. At the end of the ramp from northbound 225 to Parker, there is a crash that may hang you up a little bit. And the Buller Turnpike's actually improving, too, with an accident off to the shoulder just past Cherryvale. It's slow in there for a couple of miles, at least less than the average speeds. Not really jammed, but it may take you a few extra minutes just trying to get into the Boulder area. Jonathan Steele on KOA, 850 AM and 94.1 FM.
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23: Silent night, holy night.
15: We're back, Gina. We're back, Producer Dragon. Can you believe it? We didn't know when that would end. For those who don't know what we're talking about, because everything seems relatively normal to you, for at least a couple hours this morning, we were having some technical gremlins, not just at this station, but a whole lot of stations that kept us off the air, and it was a mess. But we think things are normal now, and we do think Dragon will be able to get at least some of a podcast up later. I guess you'll have to see whether you can get any of the early part of the show.
24: I might have a workaround, but let's just not tell Tepper that I might have a workaround.
15: Okay. Let's not tell
24: him. So nobody tell Tepper.
15: No.
24: But I think I can get it done.
15: Okay. Sounds good.
19: I did like the text that said, Gina, I'm so glad you're okay. When I didn't hear you in the 5 a.m. hour, I was afraid that you slept through your 20 alarms.
15: Uh-huh. Yeah.
19: No, I was here. I replied to them and said, no, I was here. And it was the best show you've ever.
15: Best show ever. Best show ever. Oh, my gosh. So let's talk just briefly about Trump in China. So Donald Trump has landed in Beijing. He's going to meet with the Chinese dictator for life, Xi Jinping. And they have a lot of things to talk about. Trade will be very high on the list, of course. For the Chinese, Taiwan is going to be very high on the list. And I will say that the United States should not give in to any even subtle request from Xi Jinping to drift away from supporting Taiwan, maintaining at least its current state. The United States is not going to say we support Chinese independence, but Trump must not say that he will go along with a request he's fairly likely to get for the United States to stop selling weapons to Taiwan. Xi Jinping wants Taiwan. He wants it badly. He sees it as part of his legacy and also a kind of historical imperative, in much the same way that Vladimir Putin thinks about taking Ukraine, an effort that is not going particularly well for Putin, especially in recent months. But we'll talk about that another time. So there's a lot of talk right now among the pundit class about whether President Trump goes into this meeting with Xi Jinping in a position of strength or weakness or what. And I would say it's a little of both. The United States is still the United States. The United States is still incredibly strong. The United States still has all kinds of businesses that China wants to be involved with, although maybe less than before. China is getting more and more independent of some things that United States supplies. Later on in the show, maybe I'll have some time to talk about a fascinating Wall Street Journal story about why Nike is doing so badly in China now. So, you know, Trump is somewhat weakened by the Iran war, but so is China. China's economy is struggling somewhat, according to the data, if you can trust the data. And they get a lot of their energy through the Strait of Hormuz, which is closed right now. And so both sides are a little bit weakened, and both sides want to get help from the other guy on something, right? Xi Jinping is going to want Trump to be less supportive of Taiwan. Xi Jinping is going to want reduced tariffs on Chinese goods. Donald Trump is going to want China to buy more American agriculture and to buy airplanes from Boeing and who knows what else. We'll see what comes out of all of this. What I will say, I have no prediction as to whether the result that we get out of this will, you know, make Trump look like, or the U.S. look like a winner or a loser or something of a tie. I have no prediction. What I will say is this is extremely important and the first of what is likely to be maybe three meetings between these men this year. Very, very important. The other thing is, for anything that would need to get through Congress, Trump has a very narrow window. Trump is almost a lame duck already. And you will start to see some vulnerable members of Congress who are in more swing districts and more moderate districts start to distance themselves somewhat from Trump, especially after primary elections, but before the general election. So if Trump's going to get anything done through Congress, he needs to get it done in a hurry. All of this is fascinating and important. And of course, we will keep an eye on it.
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3: Mostly sunny and warm today with our high approaching 90. We drop to a low of 50 tonight and then back to the mid-50s tomorrow and Friday. We could see some rain by Saturday. I'm Brenda Stewart.
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19: KOA News Time, 7:32. I'm Gina Gundek. A military band and hundreds of children welcoming President Trump as he touched down in Beijing this morning. He's now getting ready to meet with China's leader.
26: I have a great relationship with President Xi, and I think it's going to remain that way. We have a lot of things to discuss.
19: He plans to focus on tariffs and trade between the two countries.
27: The president is trying to set the tone that he is coming at this from a position of strength, not weakness. Of course, you've got the Iran conflict looming in the background of these trade talks. He wants to make sure the focus remains on trade, not Iran.
19: Fox's Aisha Hosni. The president insists he doesn't need China to help make a deal with Iran, which sells most of its oil to China. But a U.S. blockade remains in place around Iran's ports. It's not an excuse, but an explanation.
28: Den's operator on duty reviewed the alarm and identified a herd of deer just outside of the perimeter fence.
19: DIA CEO Phil Washington explaining why a suicidal man was able to scale the fence and make it onto the runway on Friday, where he was struck and killed by a plane taking off. He admits there are blind spots in their camera system.
28: There's a gulch between the fence line and the runway.
19: The man who died has been identified as 41-year-old Michael Mott, a man with a long criminal history. Five people on board that Frontier flight were sent to the hospital following the collision. Only one remains hospitalized. As Colorado lawmakers worked to wrap up their work for the year, things got incredibly heated over a Senate bill requiring more transparency from police when officer-involved shootings occur. Representative Regina English, one of the bill's sponsors, says that the state needs this measure.
29: We, as black people, deal with this all the time. As we all watch George Floyd for 8 minutes with a knee to his neck. And I know y'all don't want to talk about it, but we need to talk about it.
19: But her comments prompted Representative Scott Bottoms to respond about Floyd.
10: If this bill would have been around during that time, this is the evidence we would have had. That he did not die from a police officer. He died from drug addiction, drug issues.
12: Representative Bottoms, to the bill, please.
10: This was brought up by the other side. George Floyd died because of drug complications, not a cop.
19: Bottoms says he doesn't take issue with the bill, but with English's comments. In sports, the Avs could move on to the Western Conference Finals tonight if they beat the Minnesota Wild in Game 5 of their series at Ball Arena tonight. And the Rockies face the Pirates in Pittsburgh again this afternoon after losing last night 3-1. Our KOA coverage of today's game begins at 4 o'clock. On Wall Street, at the opening bell, stocks mixed this morning. The Dow is down 222 points, S&P down 3 points, while the NASDAQ is up 74 points. And another inflation snapshot out this morning doesn't bode well with Americans.
13: The Producer Price Index tracks data on over 10,000 products and gives an early indication of what we'll be paying in the months ahead. In March, the figure rose 0.7% from February. Last month, the PPI soared 1.4%. Wholesale prices compared to a year ago rose 6%, the largest 12-month increase since December of 2022.
19: That's ABC's Jim Ryan. Fox 31 pinpoint weather, mostly sunny, hot today as our high temperature could reach 90 degrees. Overnight low down to the 50s, and then tomorrow we'll be in the mid-80s. Sunshine right now in 59 in Denver. Our next update in 15 minutes. I'm Gina Gondek on KOA. Taking a look at your Wednesday morning drive with Jonathan Steele in the KOA Traffic Center.
14: Yeah, it is busy in most areas out here. I-76 again westbound at 104th, still working a crash there that's jamming a little bit. But ahead of that, it stays slow all the way to I-25 and then further west along 76 out to I-70. You got slow and go in pockets. 270 is kind of jamming both directions out of Commerce City. And I-70 to the east coming west from Tower is pretty slow all the way back to I-25. We're looking at almost 25 minutes just on that drive alone. There is an accident eastbound 70 at Havana. This came off of Havana and merging off the ramp to the interstate on the right side. So a little slowing there, too. 225 around Parker and I-25 between downtown and the tech center. In fact, it's real busy up from Castle Pines. And I'm estimating right now at about 20-plus minutes from that point out of the tech center and heading up to downtown. Jonathan Steele on KOA 850 AM and 94.1 FM.
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0: sinks really deep.
1: Tori Amos, right? Yeah. I think she coming back to Red Rocks. I want to say she's coming back, and I know my wife loves Tori Amos, and I think I'm going to try to take her to that show. Gina, from 1 to 6.5, how much do you like Tori Amos? With 6.5 being your favorite band ever, and 1 being
2: one.
1: Really?
2: I don't know. Is that the wrong answer for you?
1: No, I'm a little surprised. I have to say.
2: I mean, here's the thing. I'm always down to literally see anybody on stage play music. Mm-hmm. I don't really care what they do. So if you handed me Tori Amos tickets, I'd go, absolutely, I'll go.
1: Yeah.
2: But am I going to seek them out? Probably not.
1: Yeah. So you'd rather see, what's her name? Duff? Something Duff?
2: Man, those Hillary Duff tickets are just brutal to try to find, I'm telling you.
1: Okay. I don't even know who that is. I know you told me at some point.
2: Disney Channel star. I'm not going to lie. Washed up Disney Channel star that has no right in having her tickets be $300 face value at Red Rocks.
1: Yeah. So she wants to be Hannah Montana, but isn't.
2: Yeah. That's a good comparison. Yeah.
1: Miley Cyrus.
2: Yeah. Hillary Duff was Lizzie McGuire back in the day.
1: Oh.
2: Yeah.
1: Okay.
2: And so she only released a couple albums. And everyone just wants to go for the nostalgia of those couple albums. But she hasn't really, she just released a new song and maybe has a new album coming out, but not anything that people are like mind blown over.
1: Dragon, did you like how I responded when Gina said, oh, she was Lizzie McGuire? Did you like how I responded as if I knew what that meant?
3: Did pretty good. That was really good. Yeah,
2: you had me fooled.
1: Yeah. All right.
2: August 20th, Tori Amos, Red Rocks.
1: All right. I think I'm going. I'm not sure. All right. Gina found a story over at Westword that I just really enjoy. And so I'll share the headline and Gina will do the rest. Denver gym sued over groaning and struggling weightlifters. Love it.
2: It's a great story. So, okay. There's, third floor residents, three of them at the Beauvallon condos. They're located off of Lincoln Street and 9th Avenue. It's like in the Cap Hill neighborhood, downtown Denver. They're suing this weightlifting, powerlifting gym called Summit Strong because they're located on the second floor of the building. And they say that the noise is disturbing condo residents. And this Summit Strong is actually pretty new. I think it opened in like 2024. A lot of these condos have been obviously around a lot longer than that. So the Westword article says that the lawsuit specifically takes issue with the sounds of dropping heavy weights on the floor, banging pieces of metal equipment against each other, and, quote, weightlifters groaning, yelling, and struggling to lift weights. So now they're claiming that Summit Strong failed to properly insulate the gym and the noise is violating the Beauvallon condo's rules and regulations. And the gym is open, like, they say that they hear it from like 5 a.m. in the morning until like 9 o'clock at night. It is happening at all hours of the night.
1: Mm-hmm.
2: And so they're asking if the gym can just open no earlier than 9 o'clock in the morning and then cease all the excessive noise, or maybe all those hunks in the gym should just learn how to properly lift.
1: I mean, this is not just a gym. This is like a powerlifting gym.
2: Right.
1: Where, I mean, if you're not like groaning and struggling, you're not doing it right.
2: Yeah.
1: Right? Dragon?
3: Very true.
1: King of exercise?
3: You don't make some kind of noise, you're not working.
1: You're not working. How many days in a row have you exercised?
3: Oh, it's almost 2,100. I don't know. Let me take a look.
1: Yeah. So I didn't realize when I saw the headline until Gina explained it that this gym is in a residential building right below a bunch of people's condos or apartments or whatever they are.
2: So I've passed by this building before and I did think it was really interesting that the third floor residents are the ones that are filing the lawsuit for a second floor gym. I thought maybe there were some people on the first floor when I first saw it of like, okay, you're slamming weights on the ground. You would hear it above you constantly. But you're telling me these people are so loud that it's carrying up and into the floor of the units above them?
1: And depending on the building, especially like fancy schmancy buildings,
2: building.
1: A lot of fancy schmancy buildings actually don't have units on the first floor. They've got other things. They've got the doorman. They've got the mail room. They've got a, so there might not be apartments below them. Maybe
2: there is a, what looks like, I believe it's all business.
1: Yeah. Okay.
2: You know, there's a bunch of businesses on the first floor with the lobby. And then the second floor is now this Summit Strong, which you can literally see in the windows. I mean, there's people lifting and trying to flex their muscles in the windows of this Summit Strong. And then the poor third floor residents are going, what gives? We didn't expect this to be in our condo.
1: You sound so dismissive of these people doing the power lifting.
2: A little bit.
1: So, first of all, you can't open a gym at 9 in the morning. Lots and lots of people work out before work.
2: Right.
1: You just can't do that.
2: Right.
1: But I do wonder, like, the people who are complaining might be right. Maybe it's really loud. Maybe they did a bad job insulating for sound.
2: I have a feeling they're probably right, but also I have a feeling that once they filed this lawsuit, people in that gym were like, they probably were like, now I'm really going to turn up the volume because I'm just going to make it such a big deal once I realize people above me were mad that I'm lifting weights too loud.
1: The Westward piece says upstairs residents are, quote, unable to sleep, unable to enjoy dinner, and unable to work from home or enjoy their homes in the morning, afternoon, and evening, which sounds like all the time, because of the loud noise, according to the lawsuit. And the lawsuit argued, okay, so these are condos, not apartments.
2: Yep.
1: And so they're also arguing
2: the property value.
1: The property values.
2: Yeah.
1: Which isn't a crazy, it's not a crazy argument if it really is that loud.
2: Right.
1: Yeah. I mean, I wonder, it sounds so to funny. Me like they may need to do some remodeling and do some soundproofing of the ceiling. You would think that that's the way out of this thing. It's not going to be easy or cheap, but that's probably, I can't think of a better answer.
2: I don't think they
1: or unless
2: really,
1: the gym moves out and some quiet business moves in.
2: I don't think that's going to happen.
1: Yeah.
2: Because I mean, this gym has been around since 2024, and I actually have seen them, like, they advertise all over the place too. Mm-hmm. So I think they were really trying to bring in more and more people. Mm-hmm. But like I mentioned, there's a bunch of windows across the entire place. So I don't know how you're really going to insulate it properly. Obviously, you can insulate like the ceiling, but it just felt like it was an area that wasn't built to be a powerlifting gym by any means.
1: Yeah. And meanwhile, Gina's not really down with people flexing their muscles in the window.
2: Uh-uh.
1: All right, Gina, tell us what else is going on in the world.
2: Let's talk Tabor refunds. KOA News Time 7:45. It's going to be up to the voters to decide if the state can keep those Tabor refunds. If the measure passes, lawmakers claim they'll have more money to spend on K-12 education. However, Independence Institute President John Caldera is not buying it.
0: They're using our children as cannon fodder. This is a complete lie, and we shouldn't reward politicians who lie.
2: This is when it comes to the Senate Bill 135. Caldera says only 15% of the Tabor funds kept will end up going to schools. The rest can be spent elsewhere. This year's low snowpack will be taking a toll on Colorado's rafting industry, but Cherry Creek Rafting Company owner Dale Drake says it might encourage some people who have been hesitant to get out on the water.
4: They're expecting a little bit lower runoff, which means that it's a good trip for beginners. We're likely not going to see those really high flows that sometimes may make it a little more challenging or a little bit more intimidating for beginner level rafters.
2: To adapt to the low water conditions, the company recently bought new and narrower rafts. Saying goodbye to alligator Alcatraz. Well, reports say that the Immigration Detention Center in South Florida is set to close possibly as soon as June. The state may close the Everglades facility as Homeland Security officials have determined that it's too expensive, costing $1 million a day in order to operate. ICE says there's about 1,400 detainees at that facility. They could be transferred by the end of the month. And OpenAI CEO Sam Altman says he never promised co-founder Elon Musk that he would keep the artificial intelligence company as a nonprofit.
5: A federal trial has been going on in Oakland, California, after Musk sued Altman, claiming that the company was supposed to remain a nonprofit. Musk said earlier in the trial that changing the company's structure was tantamount to stealing a charity. That $38 million he donated to OpenAI was misused for commercial purposes. Altman was on the stand Tuesday and testified he made no commitments to Musk, who left the company's board in 2018. I'm Tammy Trujillo.
2: Your next update in 15 minutes. I'm Gina Gottdeck on KOA. Taking a look at your Wednesday morning drive with Jonathan Steele in the KOA Traffic Center.
6: Yeah, it looks like we're at the peak of the drive right now. Freeways are kind of brimming in most areas anyway. There's an accident coming off of Hampden to southbound 25 in the right lane of the ramp, and Hampden's backed up pretty badly trying to make the merge in there. I-25 has been running really slow for Broadway all the way down to the Tech. Coming up from Castle Pines has been awfully slow, too. Not really jammed, but just sluggish all the way to downtown. 225 still tied up, both directions out of Aurora. The starting point there around Iliff and Parker seems to be for both directions where it is a little bit slower. East side of I-70 has been busy from Tower West. Pena, also coming out of the airport, is awfully slow. And we're still seeing heavy jamming on I-76, where we did have an accident at 104th. That looks to be gone, but I-76 is slow from 85 all the way out to I-70, and 270 is kind of jammed up both directions out of Commerce City. Jonathan Steele on KOA 850 AM and 94.1 FM.
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2: I'm epic.
1: Yeah. Oh my gosh. Oh my gosh.
2: That's what it sounded like.
1: Gina and I are both laughing so hard right now. I think something just came out of Gina's nose. What? Wait, what? Where did that come from? Yeah. Well, that was
2: that's me lifting weights.
1: Gina lifting weights.
2: That's what it sounded like. Yeah. Oh, I should have known you were going to pull that one.
1: Oh my gosh. It's just, oh, that's amazing. Oh, I think we should take the rest of the day off. Didn't we have a story a couple of days ago about the importance of recess? That was while Gina was out. Chad Bauer had it. Aww. The importance of recess.
2: Do we have a recess?
1: Yeah, we should go on recess right now. All right, a couple of quick listener texts I want to read on the air. First, Gina, have you been to a Modest Mouse concert? I'm not familiar with them, but my Colorado nephew is crazy about them and going to one of their shows.
2: I have. I've been to several. I don't want to tell the listener this, but they weren't that great in concert.
1: Okay.
2: But I still had a good time. But they weren't really that great live.
1: All right. Let's see. Soundproofing is very hard to do. It requires density, which if the structure isn't designed for the extra weight, won't be allowed to happen. Like the engineers wouldn't allow the extra weight to be put in there. A guy went to the gym. Went to the trainer and asked, which machine do I need to use in order to make women really fall in love with me? And the trainer said, go outside. There's an ATM.
2: Nice.
1: Nice.
2: I like that one.
1: Uh-huh. All right. Oh, it's a very silly day. Let me follow up on something Gina just talked about in the news. And you had that John Caldera sound and talking about this Senate Bill 135. And I've said this before, we've had State Senator Jeff Bridges on many times. He's been in studio with us because he's a state senator for right around here. So he can come into the studio sometimes. And there's actually a very good chance that he's going to be the next state treasurer here in Colorado. And I will also say, I consider Jeff Bridges a friend. I like hanging out with the guy. Yes, he's a liberal Democrat, but he's very smart. He's very interesting. And I like talking to him about things that don't have much to do with politics. So we are friends. I would say that by way of caveat. Senate Bill 135, which he is the primary sponsor of, is one of the most dishonest things that I have seen come out of the state legislature, at least since Proposition 8HH. If you remember Proposition HH, it was marketed to the public as a reduction in property taxes, but what it really was a massive increase in essentially all your other taxes. It was a huge tax hike that was fraudulently marketed to the public as a tax cut. And thanks to lots and lots of people in talk radio, even on television and other places, Prop HH got beaten pretty badly. Now we have Senate Bill 135, and this will also refer a ballot measure to the people. And I'm going to be talking about it repeatedly, assuming it makes the ballot, and I think it will at this point. And it is... In fact, let me just open this so I get the exact title. state public K through 12 education funding. That is the name of this on the legislative website. State public K through 12 education funding. I am telling you, this is one of the most mendacious, misleading, reprehensible shell games being played against the Colorado taxpayer that I have seen for quite some time. And let me quote from ColoradoPolitics.com. According to a nonpartisan staff analysis, so this bill basically would keep your Tabor refunds. Okay, it would keep your Tabor refunds. And again, keep in mind, it's called public K through 12 education funding, right? According to a nonpartisan staff analysis, so this is not like John Caldera's libertarian conservative analysis, is not Ross's analysis, nonpartisan staff analysis, the bill could generate up to $9 billion over the first decade, right? So that's how much they're, of your Tabor refunds they want to keep, a total of $9 billion, perhaps, depending on how the budget goes and how tax collections go and all that. However, now listen to this, about 75% of the revenue generated would not actually go to schools. Instead, they would go to the state's general fund to be used by lawmakers for whatever purpose they choose. The analysis, and again, this is nonpartisan legislative staff, found that the average Colorado taxpayer over the decade beginning with the 2026-27 fiscal year and ending with the 2036-37 fiscal year, the average Coloradan would lose just under $7,400 in Tabor refunds. Now, if you want to raise taxes to go fund your Democratic big spendy wish list, then make the case. And I'll argue against it all day, every day, but make your case, make it openly, make it honestly. If you want to raise more money for schools, even though we have declining population of students in this state, even though we probably need to be closing schools and firing teachers and definitely firing administrators, because we got way too many of them. At least the superintendent of Jefferson County Public Schools is leaving because she's the worst. If you want to raise that money, make the case for it. Straightforward and honest. But this is a whole different thing. And one member of the State House of Representatives, Brandi Bradley, who's a Republican from Roxborough Park, and I'm going to quote from ColoradoPolitics.com, pointed out that an advocacy group submitted this same proposed initiative to the state's title board, which is responsible for deciding whether citizen-initiated measures comply with Colorado's single-subject rule. And the title board determined that the measure's language violated that rule. Bradley said, even though the title says the money goes to K through 12 and the teachers, more than half of it, and now we know maybe more like three quarters, will go to other things. And that is not transparent. And it turns it into a multiple subject thing. And the title board said, no, you cannot put this on the ballot. So the General Assembly, being led in this case by Jeff Bridges, passed it because when you put it on the ballot that way, it doesn't have to go through the title board. And they can be as misleading as they want to be. And they are. And I'm telling you, this is reprehensible. It's one thing to say you want to say raise taxes. I'll disagree with you on it, but we can talk about it. It's another thing to say you're going to raise taxes by billions of dollars to fund schools that probably don't even need more money. We can debate that too, where really most of the money isn't even going to schools. And I say to my friend Jeff, you should be ashamed of yourself on this one. If I'm misunderstanding it, come on the show and explain it.
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1: Hey, I forgot to mention this. 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
2: KOA News Time, 8:02. I'm Gina Gondek. We're learning more about the man who was struck and killed by a Frontier jet at DIA last week.
18: The manner of death is suicide.
2: Denver's chief medical examiner says 41-year-old Michael Mott was able to scale the airport's fence in about 15 seconds and walk onto the runway. Airport CEO Phil Washington says there was little they could have done to stop him from making it onto the runway.
22: Even if the fence was taller, we believe a motivated individual could find a way to penetrate it.
2: Five passengers were taken to the hospital. One remains hospitalized. Some of those passengers on board the Frontier plane now pursuing legal action against the city and county of Denver. Their attorneys claim they suffered physical and emotional injuries from the ordeal.
23: This airplane aborted at 127 knots on the runway. That significant mass at that speed coming to such a significant stop, it can't be understated.
2: DJC Law and Ramos Law are asking the city to waive government immunity. Aurora police searching for a runaway teen who they say stole a car and drove erratically through the parking lots of Cherokee Trail High and Fox Ridge Middle Schools, forcing a lockdown at both schools. Dispatch audio shows the chaos as it unfolded.
24: After being rammed by another car. No, this is going to be a medical emergency for an officer who is injured.
2: Police say the 17-year-old student's guardian had reported him as a runaway and told officers he took her car. Police say the teen hit at least one other vehicle in the parking lot. No one was injured. Air Force One has landed in Beijing for President Trump's summit in China. The focus, trade and tariffs. But ABC's Mary Bruce says the Iran war is sure to come up.
25: There are new questions about whether the White House is overstating the damage done to Iran's missile capabilities. The New York Times reporting Iran still has retained roughly 70% of its pre-war missile stockpile and has restored operational access to 30 of the 33 missile sites it maintains along the Strait of Hormuz, potentially threatening vessels transiting the waterway.
2: China is an ally of Iran and gets most of its oil from the country. In sports, the Avs hoping to lock up a spot in the Western Conference Final tonight when they host the Minnesota Wild for Game 5 at Ball Arena. The Avs lead the best of seven series 3-1. And the Rockies are hoping to get even when they play the Pirates again this afternoon in Pittsburgh after losing the series opener 3-1. Our KOA coverage begins at 4. On Wall Street, stocks mixed this morning. The Dow was down 201 points. S&P is down 11 points, while the NASDAQ is up a couple of points. The aerospace company Narrativity Inc. is making big moves from Boulder to Florence. The CEO and founder, Kim Shimazza, says opportunity knocked in Southern Colorado.
26: We looked for places in Southern Colorado because, of course, it's much more affordable, but we saw an opportunity to be one of the first space industry or space startups in Florence.
2: Shimada says they're expanding into Fremont County with support from the state's Rural Jumpstart Program. The company plans to build and test systems that allow businesses to study how products behave in microgravity without needing to run their own space missions. Fox 31 pinpoint weather. Plenty of sunshine today. Hot as our high temperature will reach around 90 degrees. Overnight low around 50, and then we'll be back into the mid-80s come tomorrow and Friday. Currently sunshine and 59 in Denver. Our next update in 15 minutes. I'm Gina Gondek on KOA. Taking a look at your Wednesday morning drive with Jonathan Steele in the KOA Traffic Center.
6: Yeah, it's still pretty busy on the freeway. Should start tapering off here before too long. I-76 has been awfully slow this morning from Highway 85 and eventually all the way out to I-70. If your travels take you from point A to point B there, you're seeing a lot of slow and go ahead of you. 270, both directions still in that slow and go mode. Boulder Turnpike's been struggling a little bit getting into Broomfield and eventually to Boulder. Earlier crash near Cherryvale, still off to the shoulder area. I-70 to the east-west from Tower also, still about 20 minutes or so as you make your way back to I-25, and still seeing quite a bit of volume between downtown and the tech center. Both directions there. Let's see. We do have a few accidents off the freeway system. 104th and Sheridan, Broadway and Wildcat Reserve out of Highlands Ranch. Hello. 120th and Tower and one up in Arvada. Sounds like 66th and Wadsworth. Jonathan Steele on KOA 850 AM and 94.1 FM.
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1: Hey there, I'm Ross, and I think you can hear me. That's Gina, long sleeve Gina over there. I think you can hear her too, at least if she turns her microphone on. Hi, Gina.
4: Hi.
1: Oh, that's the best. That's just not fair there. You're going to make us laugh all the time. Yeah. Oh, my gosh.
5: I'm just glad Gina's a good sport.
1: Yeah.
4: I mean, yeah.
1: Unbelievable.
4: That's fine.
1: Hey, let me give you an update on my kid. So I told you that my kid didn't want to go to graduation, that my wife and I were debating about whether we try to force him to go. I asked listeners what you thought. The vast majority of listeners, said don't make him go. And we decided not to make him go. So that was the last update I gave you. So then, much to my surprise, last week, my kid comes to me and says, "Dad, I'm going to graduation." I'm like, "What?" And he said, "Well, there's a bunch of people who said they want me to go." And I said, "Students or teachers?" And he said, "Both." And then also, I think I've told you, my kid plays a lot of Fortnite online. So most of his friends, all of his friends, literally all of his friends are people he knows from that. At least all of his friends in terms of people he talks to regularly and hangs out with occasionally. And I guess maybe one or two of them are actually going to come to town to go to his graduation, which is pretty cool. So my kid now has decided, and it was funny, literally the day before he told me, "Hey, I decided I want to go." I had gotten in touch with the dean at the school and said, "My kid's not going to graduation. Can you please refund me for the cap and gown?" And I got some partial refund or whatever. And then the next day he comes and says, it turns out after all, he's going to go. So I thought I would share that update with you. So I just saw this story. I had Westward open because Gina had that crazy story about people mad at powerlifters making noises. And I

0: there seems to be a significant move right now where, you know, the folks who are generally in this dating age are sick of the apps and sick of swiping and sick of, you know, they're putting up things on their, whatever you call the, when you list yourself in a dating app, I don't even know your profile. They put up something like, I'm not looking for a pen pal. And like some of these younger adults, like even younger than Gina, are saying, I want to hang out with people in person. I'm just tired of just online everything. And I think that's awesome, by the way, and I'm not surprised by it. And I'll do that more another day, but Gina, you look like you want to say something.
1: Vegly. The vegan and vegetarian dating app.
0: Uh-huh. Oh my gosh. I lost money in investment by being way too early. In the very early days of the internet, I'm talking about probably close to 20 years ago, I invested in a Jewish dating website. And it failed. It wasn't big enough. A few years later, someone else made one that was kind of the same, and it became huge. We were just way too early, and that was kind of annoying.
2: Well, don't they all have a Yenta anyway? Yentl? The matchmaker?
0: Yeah, you always got a Jewish mother making match. Yeah. Anyway, let me do this thing. So apparently, I got way off on that tangent. There is a dating app for people who are, wait for it now, anti-vax, and it's called Unjected. Oh my gosh. So these people are going to have a singles mixer at the Recess Beer Garden on May 29th. Now, let me just say at the very beginning in this Westword article, Recess Beer Garden is where they are going, but Recess Beer Garden is not part of the organization. They're not a sponsor. They didn't organize it. There's just a group said, oh, we'd like to go to this place and we're going to have an event at your beer garden. So don't hang this over Recess Beer Garden. This really doesn't have anything to do with them. It just is the location these people are going to meet. But here's what they say at Westword. It's the first stop on a multi-state tour intended to connect individuals who refused the COVID-19 vaccine, though the platform also opposes vaccination of any kind, according to its own website. And Westword says the event quickly attracted controversy for Recess, which has been infected, there's a pun, with online comments accusing the venue of putting the health of its patrons and staff at risk. And again, a person at Recess says, we did not organize this. They say, her name's Catherine. We operate as a public, first-come, first-served neighborhood bar, and outside groups occasionally choose our venue as a place to gather independently. Now, one interesting question, and Westword addresses it a little bit. This spokesperson for the beer garden, and I'm quoting from Westword, did not respond when asked whether the beer garden will inform customers on that day that the anti-vaxxer gathering is taking place at that location. That's kind of interesting, an interesting question. Look, you've got a right to live your life the way you want to live it. And probably most of these people are going to be at this thing. You don't have anything. They're probably not going to spread anything. We're not in the middle of a pandemic where, you know, measles outbreak is way down. There isn't an outbreak of whooping cough going on right now. And I think it's all going to be pretty harmless, really. Although if I owned that beer garden, that's a close call. I mean, imagine if you know that you have all these unvaccinated people coming, and there's probably a 1% chance or less that they are carrying something transmissible and unusual. Transmissible because they're not vaccinated, right? It's probably a very, very, very tiny chance. But man, what if everybody knows that and somebody who's at your beer garden that day gets one of these somewhat unusual diseases and then sues your bar? I don't know, man. That's a tough one. I think that being anti-vax is dumb. I'm not going to sugarcoat that. I think it's really dumb. I'm not talking about the COVID vaccine. There's a lot of, you know, different stuff around that. But generally being anti-vax, I think, isn't smart. But you don't have to be smart to be allowed to go to a beer garden. You don't have to be smart to be hanging out with other people who have the same odd concepts in their mind that you have. So I say, look, go have fun, but don't have fun near me.

0: News time, 8:15. Greeley police are asking for help finding a beloved piece of art. Police say that the life-size bronze statue called the Prize Catch was stolen from Glenmere Park. It shows a child holding a fish. The suspect cut the statue off at the feet in order to remove it from the base. A white box truck was also spotted in the area at the time of the theft, but no other details have been released. There will be no Democratic primary debate for Colorado's 8th congressional district. Organizers canceled the debate that was scheduled for May 20th after former state representative Shannon Byrd withdrew from the debate, citing rival state representative Manny Rutnell's absence. That would have left first-time candidate Evan Munsing as the only participant. The June 30th primary will determine who faces Republican representative Gabe Evans in the closely watched House race. CDOT holding an open house today, giving the community a chance to discuss the RTD plan along Colorado Boulevard. The project would implement dedicated bus lanes and other improvements between Hamden Avenue and East 40th Avenue. Today's meeting will be held at the Clayton Early Learning Center on Martin Luther King Jr. Boulevard from 5 to 7 p.m. And a Harry Potter-themed pop-up bar at Denver Union Station officially shutting down following a warning from Warner Brothers.
1: The Underground School of Magic opened May 6th in downtown Denver, inside Church and Union on 17th Street. The restaurant confirmed Tuesday it will no longer move forward with the pop-up. An employee allegedly told a diner with an upcoming reservation the pop-up was, quote, too magical, and said Warner Brothers asked the restaurant to take it down. The pop-up had been scheduled to run through June 21st. Carrie Mack, KOA.
0: Your next update in 15 minutes. I'm Gina Gondek on KOA. Taking a look at your Wednesday morning drive in the KOA Traffic Center, here's Jonathan Steele.
2: All right, there's an accident down south. This is going to be out of the Castle Pines area along Highway 85. It's right at about, looks like Daniels Park Road. This is for westbounders. It is tied up quite a bit through there, I'd say, for about a mile and a half or so. Pretty solid with lanes blocked. We're still kind of heavy on I-25 from Castle Pines into the Tech and then up towards downtown. Looking at a little over 20 minutes on that drive time. 225 around Parker still kind of jamming a bit, as well as the east side of I-70 coming west from Tower, which is roughly about 20 minutes or so also back to I-25. A little bit of traffic out of the airport on Pena. Also 270 and I-76 pretty heavy this morning. Still feeling the effects of some earlier problems and just a lot of extra traffic there. I think that's really about it. Bullard Turnpike still a little slow into Broomfield and then continuing in towards Boulder, but just sluggish at times. Jonathan Steele on KOA 850 AM and 94.1 FM.
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0: So there's a whole thing going on in Denver with scooters, right? The city canceled the contracts or didn't renew the contracts for Lime and Bird, and they brought in this company called VEO. And Gina and I spoke with Mayor Mike Johnston about that a week and a half ago, not last Friday, but the Friday before, and, you know, a bunch of stuff going on. And Gina's actually, you know, much more in touch with this than I am, partly because she lives in Denver and she does ride the scooters around quite a bit. So I was kind of interested both in your experience as well as this Westward piece that you found.
1: Yeah. So first off, go to KOA's Instagram page and you can see the video that I took yesterday to the song of Sarah McLachlan's In the Arms of an Angel. You will see the last Lime in the Denver city currently chucked into the Cherry Creek River because it was just floating there and they got rid of all the limes, but they clearly forgot one and it's currently drowning in the river. So you can see that video there. But no, it was something that we've been talking about at length for a while now. Of Denver ended its contract with Bird and Lime as the e-scooters and then started the new contract with this company called VEO. And there was a big rollout, big excitement around it. Connor Shreve got a video of the mayor on one of the VEO scooters and going through the city and how great it was going to be. But then Westward released an article that I think a lot of people are talking about right now, is that the mayor said you would not be able to ride these scooters on the sidewalks and it would be very much enforced of they would be in these corrals. You would have to dock them in these corrals. So you can't just park them on the sidewalk, throw them in the river, anything like that. That is not the case right now. These VEO scooters, the new teal colored scooters that are across the city, are across the city. They're on the sidewalks. They're on the grass. They're thrown off to the side. There are no corrals, at least from what I've seen in walking downtown in the 16th Street Mall yesterday and checking everything out. I've not seen any type of corral or any type of setup. People are riding them. People like them. But they haven't really executed this whole no riding on sidewalks with this new company yet. So from what I'm seeing, the Denver City Council did pass an ordinance saying you cannot ride scooters on sidewalks, but it's not supposed to go into effect until July 1st. And VEO says it has the technology, like the mayor mentioned, this geofencing to stop people from riding on the sidewalks. But clearly it's not being used right now. And I just don't know why you would roll out the scooters and not implement the sidewalk policies. Because then come July 1st, are people going to be all confused of, wait, I can't park these on the sidewalk. I can't ride on the sidewalk. I have to put them in a corral. It just feels like the entire rollout is a little messy and getting rid of Lime and Bird and bringing this new company on and still just kind of having the same issue that a lot of people don't enjoy in the city.
0: The Westward article that you found says the company, the VEO, is creating and testing downtown sidewalk geofences ahead of the deadline. And I guess that makes sense, although you would have thought maybe they would have done that already since that was a big part of their marketing push.
1: Right.
0: Right? And then this spokesperson, someone named Miller, Paige Miller is her name, as VEO scales its on-vehicle LIDAR systems, this is what I was wondering about. How would geofencing, like using a GPS, be accurate enough to know you're on a sidewalk versus next to the sidewalk, right? I don't think GPS can be that accurate when you're moving that quickly to know that you're, you know, let's say you're on a sidewalk on the right side of the road in the direction that you're going. Are you in the left foot of the sidewalk or the right foot of the street next to the sidewalk? GPS isn't going to be able to tell the difference. So they've got these, LIDAR systems, and they say the LIDAR will work in tandem with geofencing technology to improve the accuracy and responsiveness of sidewalk riding detection. And she says this rollout will take time as equipment is deployed and calibrated. So again, I keep coming back to what you were saying, like, Wouldn't one have thought that they would have had that in place already based on how they sold it to the city?
1: It seems like it was a rushed process of they knew the contracts with Lime and Bird were ending. They just wanted to end those. And those were set to end at the beginning of this month. And so they just knew they needed a new scooter company regardless. And VIA was going to be what they were going to select to begin with. The mayor has been talking about that at length. But maybe they weren't ready for the corrals, for the geofencing, for the not riding on sidewalks, for everything like that. Because VIA says that their plan is we will notify riders if they're violating the rules of riding on the sidewalks. Mm-hmm. Those who repeatedly do so will have their accounts frozen. And then they could be reactivated once they complete a rider education tutorial and a quiz.
0: I should note that it's already illegal to ride your scooter on the sidewalk.
1: Right.
0: But it's really not enforced. And
1: the Westward article, I think, said Denver police have given 9 citations between the span of like 4 years.
0: No, it was more than that. It was between 2018 and 2024.
1: 9 citations for people misusing the scooter system. Yeah,
0: pretty crazy. The Westward also asks, did anyone verify the technology? And they talk about, as the city council debated the contract, the company set up some scooters outside the Denver City and County building during the committee hearings, giving council members and residents a chance to take them for a spin. But it's unclear whether anybody actually did. And, you know, beyond that, this reporter, you know, said tried out some of them, but couldn't really test the sidewalk thing because it wasn't set up yet.
1: The biggest question, too, that I will actually do some investigative reporting this weekend by jumping on one of those VOs. I wasn't here last weekend, but VOs are $1 to unlock and 25 cents per minute. And when you look at the app and look at the plans, because that's what Lime and Bird had, they had these special plans for people that ride often and wanted a cheaper price.
0: Yeah.
1: It says plans coming soon.
0: Oh.
1: So there's not even any option for a cheaper ride as of right now.
0: Right.
1: You are paying $1.25 per minute. That is already more expensive than the Limes, from my experience at least. So I am curious to see when
0: because
1: are they going to launch.
0: Because you had the pass?
1: Because I had the pass.
0: Right.
1: And if passes you're doing it, were $3 for 30 minutes of riding.
0: Right. So if you're doing it the same way as the other guys, where you're unlocking once and riding once, VO's a little bit cheaper. Cheaper per minute, for mm-hmm. sure. But what Gina's talking about, imagine like you ride the light rail once in a long while, so you just buy a ticket when you do it, versus you commute with it like every day or very frequently, so you buy a monthly pass or some other kind of pass that makes the per ride much cheaper. What Gina's saying is that per ride thing that people were promised doesn't seem to exist yet.
1: Right.
0: I'm sorry, the pass thing doesn't exist yet.
1: Yes.
0: Yeah, very, very interesting.
1: The biggest takeaway is whether you ride these things or not. Right now, we are seeing the fact that those who did ride it are not getting what they were promised they would get. And those who hate these things are still seeing them thrown all over the sidewalks.
0: Yeah. I wonder, and we'll have to ask Mayor Johnston this in a couple of days, whether he feels misled or whether he feels like this is just the process and more or less how he expected it to go. So we'll ask the mayor that when he joins us on Friday. Lots of stuff still to talk about on the show. I got some more to say about the Trump ballroom and a very interesting lawsuit against Netflix. I'll tell you about it after some news, weather, and traffic.
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16: Here's what you've made popular by getting your stream on. 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In at 8 is Euphoria on HBO Max. Your Friends and Neighbors on Apple TV is up 1 spot to 7 this week. The Pit on HBO Max remains on the chart at 6. Margo's Got Money Troubles on Apple TV remains at 5, with From on MGM Plus falling out of the top 3 to 4. The Boys on Amazon Prime Video holds on to the 3 position this week. Debuting at 2 is Lord of the Flies on Netflix. And holding on to the top spot for a second week is the new mystery Widow's Bay on Apple TV, your number one streamed show.
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18: Hello, I'm Robert Smigel. I did lots of things. Cartoons on SNL, Conan stuff, Triumph the Insult comic dogs, the movies. But now I'm past my peak. 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
1: 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I'm Gina Gundek.
20: The person climbed over an approximately 8-foot perimeter fence topped with barbed wire.
1: Denver International Airport CEO Phil Washington says there's little they could have done to stop the man who committed suicide by hopping the fence and stepping in front of a plane taking off on Friday.
20: The person came over the fence at 11:13 p.m. And was hit by the aircraft just 2 minutes later at 11:15 p.m. while crossing runway 17 left.
1: The airport surrounded by 36 miles of fencing, and Denver police say security will be reviewed. The man who was killed has now been identified as 41-year-old Michael Mott, a man with an extensive criminal history. Police in Castle Rock looking for an arsonist after a second fire broke out at the Hideaway Bar and Grill this morning on Jerry Street. Firefighters were able to get it under control just after 5 o'clock early this morning, but an adjacent building is now damaged. It comes after a fire yesterday morning forced the owners to close up shop. Owner Bob Stroh is just grateful that no one was hurt.
21: When it comes down to it, it's physical, not personal people or, you know, personal injuries or anything like that, but it's frustrating to put work this hard and have it be suspicious.
1: The fires come after police caught someone trying to steal something from the restaurant patio. President Trump in Beijing getting ready for a sit-down talk with Chinese President Xi and talks about trade, tariffs, AI, and the Iran war.
22: The president is also traveling with more than a dozen CEOs. That just shows you how much the president wants trade deals, purchasing agreements, investment to be part of this broader conversation.
1: ABC Selena Wang says the president also plans to ask the Chinese leader to help the U.S. get the Strait of Hormuz open. The World Health Organization says it has seen no signs of a widespread hantavirus outbreak. Doctors say there have been 11 cases reported, with 9 of those being confirmed. All cases are among passengers and crew of the hantavirus-affected cruise ship, where 3 people died. 16 Americans who were on that cruise are now in quarantine in Nebraska. 2 others are in Atlanta. Health officials have said the risk to the public remains low. In sports, a win tonight at Ball Arena will send the Avs to the Western Conference Final. They lead Minnesota 3-1. If the Avs win, they'll face either Vegas or Anaheim after Vegas won in overtime 3-2 last night to take a 3-2 lead in that series. Buffalo beat the Canadiens 3-2 to tie the Eastern Conference semifinal series at 2 games apiece. And the Rockies are hoping to turn things around this afternoon when they face the Pirates again in Pittsburgh after losing last night 3-1. Our KUA coverage of today's game begins at 4. On Wall Street, stocks mixed this morning. The Dow is down 120 points. The S&P 500 is up 5 points, while the NASDAQ is up 108. And U.S. crude oil prices are hovering around $103 a barrel. Fox 31 pinpoint weather. We'll see the hottest day of the year so far today, as our high temperature will be approaching 90 degrees. Overnight low in the 50s, and then plenty of sunshine tomorrow, reaching the mid-80s. Currently at 63 in Denver. Our next update in 15 minutes. I'm Gina Gondek on KOA. Taking a look at your drive with Jonathan Steele in the KOA Traffic Center.
23: Hey, I got a crash out of the tech center now, northbound 25. It looks like it's up just close to Orchard. It's on the left side, left lane, left shoulder anyway. And it's been real slow coming up from Castle Pines. It tightens up around Arapahoe Dry Creek, getting past that accident. So kind of keep to the right. And then I mentioned Highway 85 at Daniels Park Road. There's an accident there. This is kind of out of the Castle Rock area. It's the westbound side of 85. Still seeing delays, but they're in the cleanup stages. 225 around Parker is still jamming if you're heading south back to I-25. Still real busy on I-25 south from Broadway down to Colorado. Solid. And you get some relief ahead of that down to the tech center. And routes like 270, I-76, and the east side of I-70. Still a little busy for us, too. Jonathan Steele on KOA 850 AM and 94.1 FM.
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0: happens tomorrow at 6 when the Broncos schedule is released. You can hear it from Voice of the Broncos, Dave Logan, on the KOA schedule release special. 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So that's pretty awesome. And then on our Instagram page, you can enter there for a chance to win a pair of tickets as well. So go to Instagram.com and just search for KOA Colorado and you'll have those chances. And again, 6 p.m. tomorrow when the schedule is released and Dave Logan will tell you all about it. Gina, a whole bunch of people texted in. I got an email or two who are, I guess, golfers and saying that these days, if you are on a golf cart and you get too close to the green, the golf cart shuts down with the geofencing. Huh. And I'm thinking about this geofencing thing and I think the difference is with the golf course is, let's say they want to keep people more than 10 feet off the green. So you maybe geofence 12 or 13 feet off the green. You're probably accurate within maybe 3 feet. And it doesn't matter if you miss by a foot, if they're 9 feet away instead of 10, right? But the thing with the scooters and the sidewalks, a foot matters, right? Yeah. You could be in the street next to the sidewalk or on the edge of the sidewalk, but one you're on the sidewalk and one you're not, and those two positions could be less than 2 feet apart.
1: Yeah, and some of those, they literally have bike lanes that are just as tight as the sidewalk. Mm-hmm. You know, so you have a bus lane, bike lane, sidewalk, you might be talking less than the 2 feet. And I just don't know if you can really geofence it that tight, but we haven't seen it yet, so we'll see if it happens, but I don't know.
0: Couple more listener texts. Downtown police really need to step up their game and enforce this scooters on sidewalk or off sidewalk issue. My 3-year-old son and I were walking out of the Cheesecake Factory downtown. We took 2 steps out the front door, and I kid you not, a guy on a scooter was about an inch from impaling my son, which could have killed him. He comes to a screeching halt, barely misses my son, hops back on the scooter and takes off again at full speed. And let me tell you what, if I had gotten my hands on him, it would not have been a good scenario. These bleeps do not care about pedestrians on sidewalks. And then one more.
1: Well, wait, I want to give one little follow-up on that one.
0: Yeah,
1: if that's
0: sure.
1: The Cheesecake Factory, that's located on 16th Street. You're not even allowed to have scooters on 16th Street. It's only pedestrians. So you have to walk if you have anything. I was literally down there yesterday. I saw people with e-bikes, and they had to walk them. You're not allowed to ride scooters on 16th Street.
0: Another one, Ross and Gina, in the time you've been talking about the new scooters, I've been driving in the Denver area and have seen 4 people on scooters on the sidewalk and 2 Lime bikes just sitting on the side of the road. Yeah.
1: I think we need to follow up with Lime because they were supposed to scoop all those up. They're supposed to be gone. I mean, you open up the app and it literally says, we regret to inform you, we're no longer with Denver. There's a whole sad story with them. So I saw one in Cherry Creek, and people see them all over the place. I mean, it was literally in the water, and I guess Lime hasn't picked it up.
0: Gina, I live out by the Rapids Soccer Stadium. VO scooters are everywhere, and kids are riding them on the grass and sidewalks. I saw kids jumping them at the park the other day.
1: Nice.
0: Well, I guess a not quite free toy. Just pay a couple bucks and use it for a little while. Oh, my gosh. All right. Well, clearly that's going to be a big topic for us to talk about with the mayor. All right. So I was going to give you a story yesterday that I didn't give you because Michael Brown came in and we talked about UFOs and stuff like that and how Michael Brown is part of the deep state hiding all kinds of UFO information. And we think he may even have an alien at his unidentified location in the state of New Mexico the undisclosed location that he somewhat discloses. Anyway, this story I have for you about eating beef. I'm not going to say more than that. The story I have about eating beef And I will just say it ties in a certain way to a form of left-wing politics will absolutely blow your mind. And I'm going to share it with you after we get you some more weather and traffic and headline news right here on KOA. Yeah.
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1: 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President Trump in Beijing, where he's set to hold high-stake talks with Chinese leader Xi Jinping. It comes as tensions remain high between the U.S. and Iran after the president rejected Iran's response to the U.S. peace proposal.
15: Secretary of War Pete Hegseth on Capitol Hill told lawmakers the United States has a plan if escalation with Iran is necessary. The Middle East is bracing for the possibility that the region returns to war in the days ahead. The Speaker of Iran's parliament, Mohammad Khalibaf, posted to X saying our armed forces are ready to deliver a well-deserved response to any aggression. Mistaken strategy and mistaken decisions will always lead to mistaken results.
1: That's Fox's Trey Yanks. The latest estimate for the cost of the war in Iran is $29 billion. Defense Secretary Pete Hegseth told lawmakers on Capitol Hill that his department needs money to ramp up weapons production.
16: We know exactly what we have. We have plenty of what we need. And the reason we're accelerating a lot of this is because the department's been static in how it does this kind of business.
1: The estimate does not include money for repairing U.S. bases damaged in the region by Iranian attacks. eBay rejecting GameStop's $56 billion takeover bid, with the CEO calling the proposal neither credible nor attractive. Among the concerns eBay cited included the uncertainty regarding the video game retailer's financing proposal. And a food truck event returning to Denver's Civic Center Park today. Civic Center Eats will be held on select Wednesdays and Thursdays through mid-October. Dozens of food trucks set up along Bannock Street in front of the City and County Building from 11 a.m. to 2 p.m. The newscast sponsored by Common Spirit Health. And your next update at 9 o'clock. I'm Gina Goddeck on KOA. Taking a look at your drive in the KOA Traffic Center, here's Jonathan Steele.
17: Yeah, still a little busy out here. The tech center crashed northbound at Orchard, left lane blocked, and it is jamming quite a bit through the area. Still kind of heavy, in fact, coming up from just before Ridgegate. It gets tight right around the accident scene, so kind of keep to the right there. Southbound 25 from Broadway to Colorado is still awfully slow, and then back down south there out of Castle Rock, we're still seeing those delays on Highway 85. That's going to be at Daniels Park Road. This is the westbound side, which is still backed up for about a mile. We've got a lot of volume still to the east on I-70 coming west from Tower, I-76, 270, and even the Boulder Turnpike, Pena even running just a little on the heavy side. Jonathan Steele on KOA, 850 AM and 94.1 FM.
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20: Within the sound. Silence. In restless dreams, I walked alone.
0: All right, happy Wednesday. I'm Ross. Thanks for being here. Long sleeve Gina in studio, producer Dragon reminding us of what happened earlier today. One very quick headline I want to share with you before I get to this beef story that I promised you yesterday didn't get to, so I'm going to get to it today. And that is, if for those of you who paid attention, it was kind of a national story, this huge murder trial a few years ago in South Carolina of this guy named Alex Murtaugh, who was convicted of killing his wife and his son. He also pled guilty to some financial crimes. You may recall there was some controversy around that trial because a court clerk there was saying stuff to the jurors like watch his body language, and she did a bunch of other stuff. She is actually charged with crimes. That county clerk or the court clerk woman was charged with crimes. Anyway, I wanted to share with you the headline that by a 5-0 vote, the state Supreme Court in South Carolina has overturned Alex Murtaugh's murder convictions because of the improper behavior of that former clerk. He's going to stay in jail because he pled guilty to other crimes, the financial crimes. Then the question will be, you know, what happens next? Will the prosecutors go for a new trial and all that? But in any case, those murder convictions have been overturned. All right. This story is so nuts. So sometimes people end up becoming parodies of themselves or parodies of the movement they're part of, for example. And this story actually comes from overseas. This story comes from Denmark. But you can easily imagine this happening to some degree here in Colorado based on the times that we have heard the governor of Colorado, Jared Polis, and the mayor of Denver, Mike Johnston, encourage people to not eat beef. You've heard that over recent years. So this is from the New York Post. An echo warrior politician has sparked outrage in Denmark when she defended guidelines limiting residents of government-run nursing homes to 2.8 ounces of beef per week. Per week, that is less than the amount in one Big Mac. And she, part of their argument is, well, these are older people, and since they've been around a while, they've been a big part of these climate problems, and they screwed everything up. And since we're going to make it better by like getting rid of cows, we need to have these old people not eat beef. Absolutely unbelievable story. And it's not just that. Copenhagen in particular, Copenhagen in Denmark has gone absolutely nuts. Listen to this. This is a particular school in Copenhagen now includes meat. This is for school kids lunch now. Now includes meat in one school meal every, you ready for it? 2 months. Yeah, every 2 months. And the amount of meat was reduced. It used to be 80 grams, now down to 30 grams. And look, I mentioned this to you. I wouldn't normally spend a lot of time, and I'm not really spending a lot, but on a overseas story. But this is just the logical extension of all that same climate change lunacy that politicians in America buy into, that Jared Polis buys into. I don't know what Mike Johnston really believes on this, but he certainly has encouraged people to eat less meat. And then Governor Polis did too before he had to kind of back down a little bit. But his husband is a, you know, animal activist vegan who wants people to stop eating meat. And the reason I mention this to you is, like I say, it's just the logical conclusion of where you go when people believe these things. They believe we're all going to die because of the climate. They believe that cow farts, or it's actually cow burps that are the problem, if you believe in that, are going to kill us all. And therefore, they want to limit the amount of beef that people in old folks' homes can eat to like a couple ounces, three ounces a day, which is more than they're giving the students in schools. There is no extreme that is too far for these folks. And just, well, keep an eye on it, because you may think it can't happen here. I'm telling you, it can. Have a great rest of your Wednesday.
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1: KOA News Time, 9:02. I'm Gina Gondek. A military van welcoming President Trump as he touched down in Beijing this morning. He's now getting ready to meet with China's leader.
32: I have a great relationship with President Xi.
4: and I think it's going to remain that way. We have a lot of things to discuss.
1: He plans to focus on tariffs and trade between the two countries.
7: The president is trying to set the tone that he is coming at this from a position of strength, not weakness. Of course, you've got the Iran conflict looming in the background of these trade talks. He wants to make sure the focus remains on trade, not Iran.
1: Fox's Aisha Hosni. The president insists he doesn't need China to help make a deal with Iran, which sells most of its oil to China. But a U.S. blockade remains in place around Iran's ports. New this morning, former South Carolina lawyer Alec Murdoch, convicted in the killings of his wife and son in March of 2023, having his murder convictions overturned. In a 5-0 vote, the South Carolina Supreme Court granted Murdoch a new trial. The justices said a county clerk improperly influenced the jury in his original trial. 8 passengers on Frontier Airlines Flight 4345 appear to be pursuing legal action against the city and county of Denver following Friday's incident in which a plane collided with a man, killing him. Attorneys representing the passengers claim they suffered physical and emotional injuries.
8: This airplane aborted at 127 knots on the runway. That significant mass at that speed coming to such a significant stop, it can't be understated.
1: DJC Law and Ramos Law asking the city to waive government immunity. A Denver City Council committee once again going to examine a proposal to reduce the penalties of some misdemeanor crimes.
9: This measure comes after the state Supreme Court ruled cities couldn't have harsher penalties than the state for certain crimes. Most municipal offenses in Denver could have a punishment of up to 300 days in jail and a $999 fine. The proposal calls for the general penalty to be 120 days in jail and a $750 fine. And for crimes that don't have a comparable state offense, 10 days in jail and a fine of $300. Last month, the council was divided, and critics worry the 10-day $300 fine could become the penalty for crimes like waving a weapon. Rob Dossett, KOA.
1: In sports, the puck drops at 6 o'clock tonight at Ball Arena as the Avs are looking to lock up a spot in the Western Conference Final. They now lead the series with the Minnesota Wild 3-1. And the Rockies face the Pirates again in Pittsburgh this afternoon after losing last night's game 3-1. Our KOA coverage of today's game begins at 4 o'clock. On Wall Street, stocks mixed this morning. Right now, the Dow is down 269 points. S&P 500 up 13 points, while the NASDAQ is up 180 points. U.S. crude oil prices just above $103 a barrel. AAA puts the national gas average at $4.51 a gallon this morning. Colorado is a couple cents more at $4.55. And the producer price index for April came in much hotter than expected, 1.4% month over month when the expectation was only 0.5%. Wholesale inflation rose 6% year over year in April, the biggest increase since December of 2022. Estimates were at 4.9%. Fox 31 pinpoint weather, mostly sunny, hot today. Our high temperature could approach 90 degrees this afternoon. Overnight low down to around 50 degrees. Few degrees cooler tomorrow as our highs will be in the mid-80s. Sunshine right now in 64 in Denver. Our next update at 9:30. I'm Gina Gondek on KOA. Jonathan Steele joining us with a look at our Wednesday morning drive in the KOA Traffic Center.
17: Yeah, it's been an active drive out here. We've had a lot of problems. There's an accident being reported on I-76 near Pecos. It came in as eastbound, but I'm actually seeing westbound slowing. That might be in the left lane. And then I-70 near Quebec westbound, left lane stall. That is tied up back past Havana. It is pretty tight in there. 225, just a little heavy coming in from Parker. They did clear the accident northbound at Orchard. Still a little slow coming up from Ridgegate as you make your way into the tech center. 270, still a little on the busy side also, but it does appear that all the other freeways are getting back to normal pretty quickly. Jonathan Steele on KOA 850 AM on 94.1 FM.
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0: right, left, platoon, halt! Listen up, Goobers! Your mission is to ensure the little girl from Virginia who says...
1: Michael says gohere.com.
0: Grows up in the land of the free and the home of the brave. 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Third rule, you will use the red microphone button on the iHeartMedia app to record your verbal sit rep for the secretary and his XO, Dragon Redbeard. Fourth rule, go to the website,
1: Michael says gohere.com,
0: where you will follow Michael Brown on all social media platforms. Is that understood? Good. Now, fall out.
2: Brownie, I'm so sick of hearing about this Frontier Airlines suicide. You think I got a case for pain and suffering against the radio station?
3: Wow. What really worries me about that talkback is, do we really think that much alike? Because I'm kind of sick of it too. However, something was mentioned yesterday, and then in the news as I'm coming in, they're talking about Ramos Law and some other law firms have now gotten some clients, and they're going to sue for, you know, intentional infliction of emotional distress, or maybe negligent infliction of emotional distress, or we stop too quickly on the runway. I mean, there's all sorts of, I can think of just a bazillion different causes of action for suing if you're a passenger on that flight. However, something, and I'm going to ask you to tell me, not really a poll, but I want to know, one, if you would do this, two, if you wouldn't do it, or if you would do it, what you would take with you or what you would not take with you, and under what circumstances you would or would not make a decision to do or to not do something. Did you follow all of that?
4: Clear as mud.
3: Thank you. Good. So I'm pretty much on top of my game today.
4: That was proper lawyer speak. I appreciate that.
3: Exactly. Yesterday, and I don't remember in what context I saw this, but it truly made me think. Now, I have, I've got a Tumi backpack that Dragon knows quite well, because apparently Dragon and some of his coworkers have actually dug through my backpack.
4: Not just me.

0: the intention of me like getting home and, you know, opening my stuff up and throwing everything out of my desk, and Tamara be standing there and looking like, what are you reading that for? It didn't happen that way. But the book is now laying next to my printer at home. Like, do I know anybody that might enjoy this book?
1: Are you going to keep it? Put it on the bookshelf?
0: No, I'm not going to put it on the bookshelf. I'm just trying to think. I've got a couple of lesbian friends that might be interested in it. So I'm going to say, hey, listen, this was given to me by a coworker. I assume it was a coworker. And I no offense, but I'm not interested.
1: You need it on your bookshelf, so whenever you do a TV hit, it's right behind you, prominently displayed.
0: That's so true. That is so true. I've got to put it right behind, just over my left shoulder. Not my right shoulder, just over my left shoulder. Like right where I've got my flag from the World Trade Center and from the Columbia Space Shuttle disaster. And I got some rebar from the Murrah Building in Oklahoma City. I got all that on display, plus my presidential commissions, and then a book on the history of lesbianism in the United States of America.
1: Perfection.
0: There you got it right there. Back to the Frontier flight. Now, you're rolling down the runway. You're at, I don't know how many knots you're at before when you strike the pedestrian, as they.
1: I think they, in the reports, I think they roughly said 120, give or take.
0: I would say 120 to 150. Yeah, somewhere in that range. I would think you would, you know, just before the nose is starting to lift off. And then you hit something, and you have an engine fire. So obviously at that point, you're going to slam on the brakes. I assume you put the thrusters on. I don't know. But whatever you do, you know, you obviously, you know, put the flaps up. You do everything you can to try to come to a halt as quickly as you can. And you've got an engine fire. And then there was smoke in the cabin. So I'm trying to paint a picture of there's no... It's not like you crashed into the ground from 35,000 feet. It's not as if two planes crashed on the runway and there was a burst of flame because the jet fuel was spilling everywhere. I know there was an engine fire, and I don't know what redundancies or I don't know what sort of mechanisms are in place that if an engine catches fire, that it stops the flow of the jet A to the engine. There's got to be something that cuts it off so that you don't have an explosion, you don't have a giant fire, and it doesn't start leaking out onto the runway, and then, you know, and then the fire, you know, starts spreading as the jet A, you know, drains off. I get all of that. It wasn't that kind of an accident. Then they evacuate the plane because of the smoke in the cabin. Now, you're looking around as you're in the cabin, and you realize that the cabin is filling with smoke because, well, duh, you got an engine fire. So, yeah, I think that, you know, because of the ventilation system, some of that's going to get sucked up into the cabin before you can shut everything off. I get that. The complaint I hear from these aviation experts, and, of course, now there's all sorts of public service announcements about this, is that when you evacuate the plane, what? Well, you should take your shoes off. Two, leave all your personal belongings behind. And they're now showing, at least on Denver television, I don't know nationally whether they're doing it or not, but they're showing people, you know, jumping on the slides, and they have their shoes on, or they've grabbed their purse, or there's Michael Brown, and he's grabbed his Tumi backpack coming down the slide. And it got me to thinking, now, if it was a crash, there was a, and don't judge me on this, and quite frankly, if you judge me, I don't give a rat's ass, but I'm just telling you what here's my mind process, my thinking process, and I want to know what your thinking process is. It was not a crash. It wasn't like some sort of cataclysmic, catastrophic thing where, you know, you're hanging upside down in your seat. Or it's not a situation where you are in the seat and everything in front of you is open skies because that part of the fuselage is now gone. We're talking about you came to a fast stop. It's like you avoided an accident on the 25, obviously not during rush hour because you're not going over 10 miles an hour. But let's say you were down near Trinidad and, you know, you came to a sudden stop because there was a rabbit on the road and you'll have everything kind of goes, you know, because of the law of physics. The seatbelt kept you in place, but everything.

0: else goes flying past you. I thought to myself, there's no way I'm getting off a plane in those circumstances, even with the slide, without taking my Tumi backpack. Now, there are several reasons for that. One, do you actually, first of all, if the plane's going to burn up, I really don't want my laptop to burn up. I don't want my passport to burn up. I don't want, you know, if now on a plane, well, it depends on the plane. Private plane, I still might have a small carry-on weapon, let's say. I don't want the things that are in that laptop to burn up, so I'm going to evacuate with my backpack. I'm going to grab it around my chest, as you know, how you're supposed to, you know, fold your arms and go down the slide. Well, I'm going to do that holding my little baby, my Tumi backpack. So judge me all you want to, because it wasn't that, it wasn't the kind of, now if I am in row 8A, no, I'd actually be in row 8C, because I'm not going to be at the window unless it's a long haul flight, then I want the window so I can sleep. But I'm going to be in 8C, an aisle seat, and if all I see is the sky and, you know, the skyline of Denver because the front end of the fuselage is gone, that's a serious wreck, and I'm not going to, you know, dig around below or check in the overhead. Oh, the overhead bin's not there. I'm going to get out of the plane. Otherwise, I'm taking my backpack with me.
1: You know, most of the time, too, if you've got your backpack underneath the seat in front of you, you need to move that in order for you to get out.
0: So would you take your stuff with you?
1: I'm kind of with you. If it's right there, practically on top of me, and it's not an emergency, and I'm using big air quotes here because it is an emergency because everybody's deplaning and jumping down a slide and everything, but yeah, it's right there on top of me, so I'm just going to take it.
0: You're violating all the FAA standards and rules and policies and procedures. You have disobeyed the instructions of the flight attendant. So, you know,
1: is the flight attendant standing right there before I get to the slide going, nap, toss the bag?
0: No, yes, there probably is a flight attendant at the top.
1: Instructing you how to jump.
0: And there's probably somebody at the bottom too, you know, trying to help you stand up and keep moving. Which is the other thing that I found fascinating was people were getting off the slide and then standing right there.
1: No, you got to move.
0: Yeah, get away from the plane.
1: Yeah.
0: Like just keep moving.
1: Even in grade school.
0: You're probably going to get to the terminal faster if you just, like, sling your Tumi backpack over your shoulder and just start walking toward the terminal. You're going to get there faster than if you wait on the Frontier bus to show up and take you to the terminal. It's like, okay, I guess I'm not going to LAX tonight. So I want to know, there's a thing on Reddit.
1: A-I-T-O.
0: I-A-T-O?
1: M-I-V-A-O.
0: Yeah.
1: Yeah.
0: A-I-T-A-O. A-O. Yeah. M-I-V-A-O.
1: There you go.
0: Yeah. So my question for you is, one, no, wait, I'm not asking if I am the a-hole in just the...
1: Yes.
0: In general terms. See, that's
1: yes.
0: It. I'm not asking in general terms because I know the end. I know, even I will answer that one yes. And I know you'll answer it yes. And anybody that's listening right now would answer, well, of course you are. If Tamara's listening, she's going, oh my God, not just now, but all the time. But I'm asking if under those very particular circumstances I described where, you know, let's just say that it wasn't a human being. They hit a deer, and they decided, oh, you know what, we better stop, and, well, because there's a little bit of smoke, let's just go ahead and put the slides out. Versus, again, you're looking out, and you see the runway, because that part of the fuselage is gone. Two different kinds of accidents. That latter, I'm probably not taking my bag, because I probably can't find my bag, because it's probably God knows where. However, you just come to a quick halt, and you're just doing the slides, because we have... Nobody wants to take a risk in this society. I'm taking my bag with me. So am I the a-hole for doing that? Let's pull over here to the 33103, keyword Mike or Michael, and let's just see what we have so far. See, thank you, 4597. I'm definitely grabbing my laptop bag.
1: We do have one person curious if that book that was inserted into your bag had pictures.
0: Yes, it did. It had two sections of black and white photos. But they weren't racy photos. The only one was racy. It showed two nude women in an embrace. It was
1: artistic. Artsy fartsy?
0: Yeah, it was artsy fartsy, yeah. Otherwise, it was just picture of women. I've got to go back and figure out who they are. It must be famous lesbians of American history. I don't know. Yes, it does have photos. Let's see, 9358. Mike, you occasionally allude to having something unnamed in your backpack. 9mm or sex toy fess up? Yes.
1: Yeah, one of those.
0: Yeah, well, no, both.
1: Or both.
0: Both of those. I mean, why would you travel without a 9mm or without a sex toy? Because you never know when you're going to need either one of them. Good grief, people. This is the, you know, when I was growing up, there was a thing in the paper called Hints from Heloise. This is suggestions from Michael. If you're going to carry a backpack, might as well make it useful. Let's see, $29.99. That's a pretty good number. Mike, can the family of the person who died countersue the passengers of the plane because their mass added to the injury of their family member? I don't know, but it sounds to me like that might be the kind of cause of action that Frank Azar would, in a, you know, somehow when he's, you know, sitting at the bar, might, and I don't mean the legal bar, I mean the bar, you know, my brother's bar or something, might decide that, yeah, you know, maybe that might be a good cause of action. I don't think Dan Kaplis would do it, but maybe Frank would, or maybe somebody else. But I just really thought, let's see, 48-42. The mother in this article circulating left her bag with all her baby's items on the plane, and customer service said she should not have left it. Wow. I love it. So the flight crew, the FAA's instructions are leave all your personal belongings behind. Then you get into the terminal and you start asking the Frontier spokes holes, hey, where's my baby formula? Where's my laptop? You know, where all my cash? Does anybody carry cashier's check? I start to say, where are your cashier's checks? Where's my Amex card? Where's my 9mm I sneaked onto the plane? Where's everything? Well, you should have taken them with you.
1: Yeah, where's your magazine?
0: That's right. Where's my in-flight magazine? You should always fly with an in-flight magazine, because otherwise you never know. I'm with you, says 4344. I am taking my backpack with me, period. Oh, somebody's adamant, 7703. Brownie, damn right I'm taking my laptop. I can't even say it. I've got a lot lizard list in there. 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
6: A few miles from the glass spires of Midtown Atlanta lies the South River Forest. 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
15: I just instantly started freaking out, yelling to the world, what's going on? 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I mean, I'm out in the middle of nowhere. 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
16: 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What do you say? He's not here with us. You know, it was tough.
12: I'm Jordan Sillars. Join me as we track the truth through tangled cover and cold case files, where every trail tells a story, and every story leaves its own trail of blood. Blood Trails.
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17: Daphne Caruana Galizia was a Maltese investigative journalist and blogger who spent her life fighting for truth, justice, and decency in a country overrun by corruption. 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
17: 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My name is Manuel Delia. former political operative turned journalist.
19: I'm John Sweeney, a former BBC journalist and investigative reporter. Together, we unravel the web of deception, exposing the danger.
0: KOA News Time at 9:30. Air Force One has landed in Beijing for President Trump's summit with Xi Jinping. Much of the focus will be on trade and tariffs, but the Iran war sure to come up.
1: There are new questions about whether the White House is overstating the damage done to Iran's missile capabilities. The New York Times reporting Iran still has retained roughly 70% of its pre-war missile stockpile and has restored operational access to 30 of the 33 missile sites it maintains along the Strait of Hormuz, potentially threatening vessels transiting the waterway.
0: ABC's Mary Bruce, China, an ally of Iran, and gets most of its oil from Iran. Aurora police are looking for a runaway teen they say stole a car and drove erratically through the parking lots of Cherokee Trail High and Fox Ridge Middle School, forcing a lockdown at both schools. Police say the 17-year-old student's guardian had reported him as a runaway and told officers he took her car. Police say the teen hit at least one car in the parking lot. No one injured. In sports, the Avs can wrap up their conference semifinal series with Minnesota tonight at Ball Arena. Colorado leads 3-1. The Rockies play this evening in Pittsburgh. We'll have coverage at 4. Wall Street's opening mixed. The Dow down, the NASDAQ and S&P are up. Fox 31 pinpoint weather, very hot today. We could hit the record of 90 set in 1915. 59 overnight, then 86 tomorrow. It's currently 67 degrees in Denver. David Kale, KOA. And a check on traffic now with Jonathan Steele.
4: I got leftover volume from the rush hour. It was kind of hectic out here this morning, and there looks to be maybe a problem on I-70 westbound at Chambers. I noticed a lot of flashing lights in the left lane. It's tied up a little bit back towards Pena, which is not a great distance at all, but it is a little sluggish there. We'll continue checking that, but good idea to keep to the right. Ahead of that, it looks much better back tied towards I-25. 270 is running a little slow as you're coming out of Commerce City. Do have some volume still left over up out of the tech center. In fact, down around Ridgegate, it kind of breaks in pockets along the way up towards, oh, maybe Colorado or so, and then should open up into downtown. So far, no rock scaling. We may see some closures there on I-70. US 6 west of Golden up Clear Creek Canyon already slow with construction work. Jonathan Steele on KOA 850 AM and 94.1 FM.
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24: Some people call me the space cowboy. Yeah. Some call me the gangster of love.
25: Hey, Michael, roaches in your backpack? I didn't know you were a smoker and a midnight toker. Huh.
26: Yeah, pothead, I got roaches everywhere. So, we don't do phone calls on this program, but nonetheless, we got a phone call.
27: A limited number of people know our hotline over here, and a former producer had called and said, hey, one of our aviation experts called me to let me know that he's very upset with Michael taking his bag off of the plane in an emergency situation. So there you go. A former aviation expert that KOA uses on occasion is upset with you.
26: Duly noted. This is the real world that we live in. And the real world is, if you look at the text line, man, oh man.
27: My favorite's the last one you read off the air.
26: Which one was that?
27: The one God gave me.
26: Oh, yes. 3514 says, Mike, I'm taking my, quote, bag that God gave me and my backpack.
27: Yes.
26: I assume this is a female, but in today's day and age, I have no idea. I would take my purse. The amount of time it would take to replace all the credit cards and IDs would be immense. I'd probably also grab my backpack. Both fit under the seat in front of me. By the way, you're also not supposed to take anything with you during fire drills. That is one thing that I actually do. When there is, I'm not talking about a fire drill. Yesterday morning, the alarms went off in the building.
27: Yeah, like twice.
26: Yeah, twice. Although the beep stopped, the lights kept flashing for a little while. And I looked around and I checked. I went to the stairwell and checked the stairwell and made the decision, okay. And by that time, the beep had stopped and only the lights were flashing. So I assumed that there was probably some malfunction. But if I'm staying in a hotel and the alarm goes off in the middle of the night, I will dutifully get up, put my pants on, just to save everybody the awe, the awesomeness. So I put my pants on, I'll put a t-shirt or I'll put something on, depending on the weather, obviously. Take a jacket or not take a jacket. And I will leave the hotel. And I will take my backpack with me, too. I'll throw the laptop in the backpack and I'll take it with me. Because I don't want to be the guy that, you know, if there really is a fire in a hotel and the firefighters show up and they've got a rescue from somebody from room number 815, and it turns out to be the former FEMA director who did not evacuate when the smoke alarms went off. Yeah, that's why I would.
27: Don't you also not go above a certain floor level as well?
26: I used to do that, but I no longer really. It's kind of interesting because when I had the security detail, that was their rule. They would not allow us to allow me to stay up above like five floors. Anything above that, no, we wouldn't do.
27: Yeah, was it something about like the fire trucks don't have ladders that go that high?
26: Yeah, well, for them, it was just they wouldn't get me out of the building quicker. That's they're good, but they're not stupid. They're like, we don't want to carry your lard ass all the way down, you know, 20 flights.
4: You're heavy. Either.
26: Right. Yeah, we don't want to do that.
27: Especially back then.
26: and so I'd stay on lower floors. Nowadays, I just don't care. Stairwells are pretty fireproof and, you know, pretty safe, so I'll use the stairwell. I'm fascinated, though, by the aviation expert because I'm telling you, just like I do everything else on this program, I'm not bullcrapping you. I'm telling you the truth, and I believe, based on the text line, that what I am reflecting is human nature. So for all of the lectures that flight attendants give us, now listen, I don't wait for the flight attendant to tell me to see where the exits are. I can pretty much tell you where they are on almost every, you know, airplane. I could probably even, if I thought long enough about it, I could probably tell you where they are on the 727. I can certainly tell you where they are on the 737, the new 9 series or whatever it is. I can tell you on a 757, tell you on a 767, tell you on a Dreamliner, tell you on a 777. I know where they are. I also know where they are on a Cessna or a King Air or a Gulfstream. I know where they are. And I also know where look at the lights along the aisle. Those will direct you to the nearest exit. What? You want to say something I can tell?
27: Text message. Michael, are you freaking nuts? Radio transmission to tower says 231 souls on board and 21,000 pounds of jet fuel. An engine fire and 21,000 gallons of fuel on board? I'm getting my ass off the plane.
26: What? Did I say I wasn't getting my ass off the plane? Yes, I'm getting my ass off the plane. Now, that text also identifies, I think, a little bit of ignorance that I'm expressing about what are the shutoff mechanisms? Because the fuel pumps are not just to keep pumping. If you've declared an emergency, you've brought it to a halt, you have an engine fire, you've shut the engine down, there's got to be some sort of safety mechanism that cuts off the fuel supply to that. Now, I recognize that the fuel tanks are in the wings, and I recognize that if there's damage, that there still could be leaks. I get all of that, but we didn't have any of that. We had a blending machine. That's the way I'll put it. We had a blending machine that kind of got stuck. And so that's what caused the engine fire. And I think, with all due respect to the aviation expert, which I am not, maybe aviation ought to recognize human nature. Because if you are designing safety protocols, if you're designing procedures for what to do in the case of an accident, and you're not taking into consideration human nature, then you're not doing true safety protocols. It's like, okay, hey, there's a hurricane coming. It's a Cat 5. We would suggest you get out of town. We would suggest, you know, we're going to do a contraflow. We're turning, you know, I-10 or I-5 or whatever, you know, I-90. We're taking I-90 and we're turning I-90 all into northbound. All 8 lanes are now northbound. Yeah, well, I think I'll stay home. I think I'll ride this one out. You've got to take into consideration human nature. Good grief. You can't call yourself an expert if you don't take into consideration human nature. So I would suggest to the aviation expert, call Cole back and give me a response to that, taking into consideration human nature. I think that's something you absolutely have to do. I want to play for you. Last night, I am perusing Facebook. I think because Tamara had something I just wasn't interested in. So, you know, what do you do when something's on the TV and you're too tired to read and you don't really want to do anything? You just want to mindlessly absorb bullcrap? Since I can't tune into myself, I have to find another alternative to feed myself bullcrap. So I sometimes turn to X or Facebook. I tuned to Facebook last night, and I found the most astonishing soundbite by some blubberhead that wants to be the next governor of the state of Colorado. Oh, I see. On Facebook,
3: they're affecting Colorado. Yeah,
26: here we go.
3: It is also another example of why we have to take on the constitutional budgetary constraints that are affecting Colorado. Because frankly, we are not able to keep up with the investments we need to make in our roads, in our bridges, in our transit system because of the requirements of Tabor. And this is another place where that is causing huge problems for our state.
5: Okay.
26: What?
5: Okay.
26: I keep watching the commercials, particularly for on the Democrat side, of people running for governor. And I look at them, and again, I'm just, you know, I'm not going to bullcrap you. I'm going to tell you the truth about what I think. I look at these two knuckleheads on the Democrat side. Not that we don't have knuckleheads on our side. Trust me, we got plenty of knuckleheads on our side. I look at the knuckleheads running for governor, and I think to myself, self, is that really the best we can do? Now, this guy used to work for Anschutz. And then they decided that they needed, you know, they needed a really good superintendent of schools for the Denver Public Schools, somebody that could really turn that system around. So they hired Michael Bennett. And Michael Bennett decided that he loves Wall Street. So, because he is from Connecticut or someplace, I forget where he's from, I don't care, he's an Easterner, he's a carpetbagger. Anyway, the carpetbagger decides that, oh, I'm going to start refinancing the Denver Public Schools debt over and over and over again, because every time you refinance the debt, well, all of the brokerage firms, all of the investment firms on Wall Street earn fees.
5: Okay. Yes.
26: Yeah, that's right. They earn the fees, okay? They earn some fees. So he ran Denver Public Schools into the ground. So now they got to fire him. They got to do something. So runs to the rescue a fellow Democrat, former Governor Bill Ritter. Oh, let's appoint him to the United States Senate, because let's just absolutely embrace the Peter principle and keep everybody failing upwards. You know,
5: okay. And
26: so I'm watching this guy last night on Facebook, and I'm absolutely astonished. I want you to hear it one more time. Before the break. They're going to hear it one more time before the break. And then we're going to analyze it.
3: Also, another example of why we have to take on the constitutional budgetary constraints that are affecting Colorado, because frankly, we are not able to keep up with the investments we need to make in our roads, in our bridges, in our transit system because of the requirements of Tabor. And this is another place where that is causing huge problems for our state.
26: Oh, hang on. Am I going to rip him a new one?
5: Okay.
6: Follow us at KOA Colorado.
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30: Hey, Mike. So somebody walked onto the runway, the plane hit them, and now the passengers on the plane get to sue, and so the taxpayers of this state now are on the hook because they felt some trauma. Give me a break.
26: No. I don't think they're suing. Well, I don't know. Let me emphasize, I don't know. I thought they were suing Frontier. But maybe they're suing Frontier for negligence. Maybe they're suing Denver International. Maybe they are suing the city and county of Denver and the airport authority because they failed to maintain the proper... I know they've got an alarm system. I know they got a monitoring system, but it didn't work. In fact, I heard Phil Washington yesterday talking about how they were tracking at the same time that they were tracking this guy, they were tracking a herd of deer. I'm thinking, and you can't tell the difference between the thermal image of a human walking across a runway versus a bunch of deer jumping across the fence. If humans could jump across fences, 8-foot fences, like deer can, I want to watch Dragon do that. I want to see that. I want to see him jump a fence. Your United States senator, who wants to be the next governor of the state of Colorado, thinks that we have a problem. And the problem is very simply, you are not paying enough in taxes.
5: Okay.
26: And he wants more taxes, and he wants you to think it's for roads, bridges, and highways. But it's more than that.
3: It is also another example of why we have to take on the constitutional budgetary constraints that are affecting Colorado, because frankly, we are not able to keep up with the investments we need to make in our roads, in our bridges, in our transits.
26: Oh, in our transits. Oh, we're not able to keep up with that. So let's just start with what Senator Bennett actually said, because the words are worth savoring. In that single rambling clause colliding sentence, punctuated by three separate false starts on the word because, he managed to articulate the entire Democrat theory of government. I would say not just in Colorado, but Democrats writ large. The roads are bad. The bridges need some work. The transit system needs investment, which is actually spending. And it's all the fault of the taxpayer Bill of Rights. It's not Medicaid's fault. It's not the bill that is titled Cover All Coloradans' fault. It's not the Politburo's fault for raiding the transportation budget so they could plug holes created by the programs that they chose to create. It's Tabor's fault. It's your fault. It's the taxpayer's fault. And I want to build a damning case. This is the case that every Republican that's running for governor, listen up, buckos, I'm talking to all three of you, or four of you, however many there really are. I'm not really sure that if you're running as an unaffiliated, but you're caucusing with the Republicans, I don't know what you're doing. But anyway, the infrastructure problem in this state is real. And it is not Tabor that made it worse. It is the yahoos, the dumbasses, the nitwits at the Politburo that made it worse. So Bennett's not wrong about one thing. Our roads, bridges, and highways are in horrible shape. The American Society of Civil Engineers gave Colorado a C-, below average, in their report last year. Colorado's lowest grades came in schools, roads, and levees, each at a D+. Roads actually dropped from a C- to a D+ since the 2020 report. Only 34% of Colorado's roads are in good condition, 9 points below the national average. Hey, we're winning. And the price tag for ignoring this is a very real cost. Unsafe and failing roadways cost Colorado motorists an estimated $11.4 billion every year in wasted fuel, vehicle repairs, insurance costs, and your time. In Denver alone, where my fat ass is sitting right now, repairs, fuel, and lost time run drivers more than $3,000 a year. You know, what could you do with $3,000? So yeah, Senator dumbass, roads matter. But here's why I think you ought to think. I really want you to think about this. CDOT, the Colorado Department of Transportation, has a $350 million annual shortfall just to maintain existing conditions. Of that $350 million annual shortfall, just to do maintenance, at least $200 million is needed solely for pavement maintenance. $350 million. Keep that number in mind, because I'm just getting started.
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26: Hey, guys, as you get older, and it doesn't make a difference whether I'm talking about in your 30s, 40s, or 50s, but as you start getting older, if you are trying to maintain a really healthy 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
22: KOA News Time at 10:01. President Trump has arrived in Beijing for a summit with Chinese President Xi Jinping.
23: President Trump stepping off Air Force One in China on Chinese soil for the first time since 2017. Now, after spending the flight with Jensen Huang, who was the last of the executives to get on Air Force One, as well as Elon Musk, the president says that trade will be his first discussion. On Truth Social, the president posting this, he says, quote, "I'll be asking President Xi, a leader of extraordinary distinction, to open up China so that these brilliant people can work their magic and help bring the People's Republic to an even higher level." Now, the list of CEO and business people in the Trump delegation, now 17 on the list: NVIDIA CEO Tim Cook, Elon Musk, the CEOs of Boeing, MasterCard, and representatives from Meta and more.
22: Fox Business's Edward Lawrence. President Trump will also push for China to buy more U.S. soybeans as farmers in the Midwest continue to face high prices for fertilizer and fuel. The cost of the war in Iran has risen to $29 billion. That, according to a Pentagon official's testimony before a House Appropriations subcommittee. Iran's top negotiator says the U.S. will have to accept his country's peace plan or American taxpayers will pay the price. President Trump has rejected Iran's proposals. The city of Denver is facing the possibility of a multi-million-dollar lawsuit from passengers on the Frontier Airlines flight that hit and killed a man on the runway. Attorneys representing passengers say they want the city to waive governmental immunity. Greeley police are searching for a beloved piece of local art. Police say a life-size bronze statue called the Prize Catch was stolen from Glenmore Park. They say the thief cut the statue off at the feet to remove it from its base. Police say a white box truck was spotted in the area at the time of the theft. And Hollywood's remembering actor Donald Gibb, who died yesterday and is best known for his role as Ogre in Revenge of the Nerds.
24: His family told TMZ that the 71-year-old died at his home in Texas, surrounded by loved ones. Gibb passed away after a long battle with unspecified health issues. He's best known for his part as a beer-chugging Alpha Beta fraternity member in the Revenge of the Nerds franchise. He also had parts in Bloodsport, The A-Team, Cheers, and The X-Files. I'm Mark Nayfield.
22: Sports, the Avs can wrap up their conference semifinal series with Minnesota tonight at Ball Arena. Colorado leads 3-1. The Rockies play this evening in Pittsburgh. Our coverage at 4. Wall Street trading mixed. The Dow down. The Nasdaq and S&P are up. Fox 31 pinpoint weather. Very hot today. We could hit the record of 90. That was set in 1915. 59 overnight. 86 tomorrow. Currently 68 degrees in Denver. David Kale, KOA. And a check on traffic now with Jonathan Steele.
4: And we still have some slowing to the east on I-70 due to some activity. It may be an accident right around Chambers, but it's on the left shoulder, but it is slow back towards, so maybe Pena may lose a minute or two as you're coming through. Ahead of that doesn't look too bad on I-70, but if you're jumping on to 270, heading west up through Vasquez, we're definitely looking at some jamming there. It just appears to be volume. Southbound I-25, the ramp getting on to eastbound 270 is also backed up onto I-25. I-76 is running a little slow west from 88th, I-25 through downtown, and 225 in from Parker. Not that we're in a delay mode on any of those routes, but a little heavy and just maybe slightly sluggish. Jonathan Steele on KOA, 850 AM and 94.1 FM.
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0: you are listening to The Situation with Michael Brown, I was told to download the free to me iHeart app and favorite two shows, this one and The Weekend with Michael Brown. 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However, I have not received my paycheck in 3 weeks, and I can shut this place down.
1: Heck, Michael. First trip I ever made to Taiwan, I slept through an earthquake, and apparently all the alarms were going off, and I never heard it.
2: Well, if I popped my Ambien, I probably wouldn't notice it either. I'd just be snoozing away like a baby, just snoozing away. 350 million dollars. That's the number I want you to keep in your mind. Now, for those of you who are just tuning in because, well, you've got to go collect your welfare check today, or you just rolled out of your, fell off your futon, or, you know, you're pretending you the bars don't open for another hour, so you know, but you got to get, you know, kind of dressed up. This is a guy that's running for governor. He's currently, amazingly, your senior United States Senator from Colorado. And he represents, in my humble opinion, he represents every progressive Marxist socialist Democrat across the entire country. He just says the quiet part out loud and assumes that nobody will pick it up and replay it and translate it from the gobbledygook bureaucratic bullcrap that they use and tell you in cowboy English what it really says. Here's what he really says.
3: It is also another example of why we have to take on the constitutional budgetary constraints that are affecting Colorado, because frankly, we are not able to keep up with the investments we need to make in our roads, in our bridges, in our transit system, because of the requirements of Tabor. And this is another place where that is causing huge problems for our state.
2: Yeah. You taxpayers, you, I'm looking at you.
4: Well, speaking
2: of, it's your fault that we don't have enough money to pay for roads, bridges, and highways. And let me pivot here from the $350 million for a moment. What did the Democrat-controlled Politburo do when faced with a budget crunch? In March last year, the Politburo's Joint Budget Committee slashed, that's a fancy word for cut, more than $140 million that was initially allocated to the Colorado Department of Transportation. And it was allocated to CDOT specifically for infrastructure improvements, including more than $65 million of state highway funds. Now, while most state departments saw budget reductions because of the deficit, CDOT, their funding, suffered the most of all the departments. And now, both the Politburo and their mouthpiece, Michael Bennett, is blaming the taxpayer Bill of Rights for the infrastructure crisis that the same it's from the same legislature that cut the transportation budget the most deeply, the most deliberately, and the most recently. And they didn't go to the voters, they didn't come to you and me as taxpayers and say, you know, we need some help fixing the roads. Instead, they quietly took the road money and they put it somewhere

will still rise by more than 12%. Even their cuts, as I explained yesterday, resulted in a 12% increase. That's what I wrote about over on the Substack, heckofajob.substack.com. How can you have a $1.5 billion budget shortfall and then send a bill to the governor that says, oh yeah, we're going to increase the budget by 12%? Wow. That's not a budget. That's a hostage crisis. Now, there's another one. Now, you may think these are the same thing. They're not. You have the Medicaid monster, and then you have the cover all Coloradans fiasco. This is the piece de resistance. Go back to 2022. Democrats at the Politburo passed something called Cover All Coloradans. That's a program that provides Medicaid coverage to children and pregnant women regardless of their immigration status. Now, the bean counters, there must have been some bean counters in here today, Dragon. There's a couple of pencils on the console. Who uses pencils except bean counters? I don't use a pencil. The bean counters, they're called fiscal analysts. Ha! What a joke. They said that would cost $14.7 million. That's in 2022 dollars to cover all Coloradans, to cover all the little rugrats and all the pregnant women, regardless. In fact, this deserves the word irregardless of their immigration status. And they said that would be $14.7 million because of higher than forecast enrollment. Oh my gosh, who could have seen that coming? You mean that you offered something for free and more people lined up to sign up for it than you expected? Holy crap, call the news. There's a news story right there. Hey, we're offering something for free and more people showed up than you expected. Sometimes it is very, very difficult to do this program. Because, and I'm not proud of it, but sometimes there are just certain words that I need to use to fully convey my absolute, it's not outrage, it's not madness, it is my unbelievable anger at these people who have no respect whatsoever for the working man and the working woman in this state. The people that pay the bills, that pay their salaries, that work your butts off every single day, fighting the traffic. I mean, the traffic's bad enough, but then you're fighting the traffic on crappy, a different word that ends in an S and starts in an S and ends in a Y. They thought, oh, this program will cost $14.7 million. Now the program will cost $104 million in the current fiscal year. That's a 611% overrun on projections, and that's not getting better. Remember, the cost was projected at $14.7 million. It's now expected to be about $127 million for the next fiscal year. They now cover, remember they thought it might, what was the number I had in my notes here? I just had the percentage. They now expect it to cover at least 28,000 people. When the supporters estimated it would cover 3,700 people, they were off by a factor of 7.5. Now, in any private sector business, in any private enterprise, that's not a policy disagreement. That's a reason for somebody to fire your ass. So to summarize the Democrat budget math, create a program, lowball the cost by about 700%. Watch it explode. Watch you offer something for free and more people show up than you ever expected. Then tell Senator Bennett that it's Tabor, that it's the constitutional protection against exactly this kind of government overreach that's the problem with Colorado roads, because that's what he's telling you. The Common Sense Institute found that between 2019 and 2025, the Colorado Politburo enacted 182 new health care laws. Every new health care law, in some form or fashion, created a new bureaucracy. It expanded the covered services. It added regulations on both public and private providers. And the total was at least $858 million.

0: $1 trillion every year in new spending. Can't we just call it $1 billion? $858 million per year in new spending, and they chose every single one of those programs that I just described. They chose those over another department over here called CDOT that needs $350 million to fix roads. Now, you tell me, Senator Bennett, you dumbass senator, where's the problem? You're telling me that, oh, it's because the taxpayer Bill of Rights is trying to, and failing, I might add, is trying to limit the amount of money that you forcibly take out of a working man and a working woman's pocket? Screw you. Do the math yourself. Even if you trim that $858 million by half, which is not radical, it's just math, you've more than covered the transportation shortfall without touching a single cent of a Tabor refund. Not a single cent. Now let's talk about another word that he used. Because near the end of that soundbite, he says something that people just, I think, gloss over.
1: Transit system, because of our roads, in our bridges, in our transit system.
0: Oh, our transit system. Really? That's what politicians do. Slipping something in the back of something legitimate. So here he is lumping the word transit in with roads and bridges. And that's not an accident. That is on purpose. Colorado is what? About 104,000 square miles. You can literally drive 300 miles across Colorado and pass through three towns with a combined population smaller than probably a Denver condo building. And the notion that somehow light rail and bus rapid transit are equivalent infrastructure needs to paving I-70 or fixing a structurally deficient bridge down in rural or over in rural Logan County is absurd on its face. A portion of the state's transportation-related revenue is currently allocated away from roads to fund mass transit and environmental mitigation. And where's that spending focused? Oh, if you just drew a line from the state capitol up to the Pearl Street Mall, from Denver to Boulder, that's where most of that money's being spent. We already subsidize the bus. We subsidize the light rail. The Front Range Transit System exists. It serves a corridor. The other 95,000 square miles of Colorado, they run on roads. And you cannot practically, reasonably, rationally, logically run it on anything else. You can't run it on a bus. You can't run it on a light rail. You can't run it on a high-speed train. It runs on roads, bridges, and highways, period. So Senator Bennett's argument, as stupid as he is actually elegant in its simplicity, yet totally dishonest in its premise. He goes like this. You know, we spent money we didn't have on programs that we didn't vet with the projections we knew were unreliable, and now there's just no money left for the roads. So obviously, it's the constitutional limit of Tabor on how fast government can grow. That's the real villain. Tabor, Senator Dumbass, is not preventing Colorado from fixing its roads. Democrats are. Because making hard choices, say between Medicaid expansion for people in the country without legal authorization and paving Highway 34 near Sterling, well, that's not something they're politically willing to do. So instead, they tell you it's your fault. It's your refund. It's your constitutional protection. It's your taxpayer Bill of Rights. And here, this mumble-jumble wants to remove the guardrails so that Colorado politicians can drive faster toward the cliff. There's a part of me that says, pedal to the metal. Drive us over the cliff fast. Get it over with. Just get it over with so we can start all over again. The irony is, the roads to get to that cliff are already in terrible shape. And they, the Politburo, are the ones who cut the budget to fix them. Yeah. So we can't even get to the edge of the cliff without probably having to stop and replace, some rims. fix your axle. Or just, you know, you got to stop and take some Tylenol because you got a headache from bouncing around so much. I don't know how much dumber this state can get. You look across the political spectrum, and I mean across, all the way from the far left to the far right. This state is being run by a bunch of yahoos. They don't have a freaking clue what they're doing, other than the fact they know precisely what they're doing, which is trying to create the Socialist Republic of Colorado, the Socialist Commune of Colorado. They always talked about, you know, the Boulder being that little unique place up there. Well, they should all just go to Boulder. Let's just build a fence around it. And they can all, you know, kind of just stir in their own pot of socialism and Marxism. And we can just use it as a grand experiment to show how it'll fail. But yet they want to, and I can't, I just, other than just my tone, my language, the elevation of my voice, I don't know how much more to describe to you how much I despise these people. Whether you're going to work today or not, you're paying property taxes, you're paying sales taxes, you're paying income taxes, you're holding on to a job that you're fighting your life to keep because things are getting tough to keep businesses open in this state. You're doing everything you can. You are working your ass off, and this guy that can't talk at all, running for the United States Senate, wants to tell you that you are the problem. Let me remind you, you are not the problem. The problem are the Democrats that look at taxpayer bill of rights and say, oh, that prevents us from spending new money. Well, we're going to do it anyway, but we can't fix the roads because, well, we got to take care of illegal aliens. Oh, we're going to give away something free, and we thought, you know, a couple of thousand people might show up, and instead 20,000 people show up because they're that stupid.
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37: KOA News Time at 10:30. President Trump has started his visit to China, where he'll meet with his counterpart, President Xi Jinping. Trade will be a major topic on the agenda, as Xi might try to persuade Trump to agree to more favorable terms on tariffs.
38: The CEOs of major companies and executives of companies like Visa, Meta, and Goldman are going to be going along with the president, as well as NVIDIA CEO Jensen Huang. That is a big deal because NVIDIA has been lobbying to get its more advanced semiconductors for artificial intelligence sold into China.
37: ABC's Selena Wang in Beijing. An overturned murder conviction for attorney Alex Murdaugh in South Carolina.
0: Murdaugh was convicted in 2023 of killing his wife Maggie and son Paul, but now the state Supreme Court unanimously deciding to toss the conviction. The high court finding that the county clerk, Becky Hill, improperly influenced jurors during the high-profile trial. According to the court's opinion just released, Hill made comments like, "Don't be fooled by Murdaugh's defense," and told them to watch his behavior closely while he testified.
37: ABC's Andrew Dimbert. Sports, the Avs can wrap up their conference semifinal series with Minnesota tonight at Ball Arena. Colorado leading 3-1. The Rockies play this evening in Pittsburgh. We'll have coverage at 4. Stocks are trading mixed. The Dow down, the NASDAQ and the S&P up. Fox 31 pinpoint weather. Very hot today. We could hit the record of 90. That was set more than 100 years ago in 1915. 59 overnight, 86 tomorrow. Currently 69 degrees in Denver. David Kale, KOA. And a check on traffic now with Jonathan Steele.
1: Yeah, still looks real good out here on the highways for us. Not much to contend with. A little bit of traffic. The one problem we had, I-70 westbound at Chambers, has been cleared off the highway, so much better through there. Peña looks real good if you're heading to the airport from I-70 to the terminal. About 15 minutes on your drive time. 270 improving greatly as we had some activity up around Vasquez there for a little bit, but that has improved to the point where I'm not really even seeing any slowing at this point. Southbound 25 in the downtown at Spear and 5 around the spillway. A little bit of traffic there. Foothills Drive's not bad. We're not seeing rock scaling yet. That could change. I-70 remains open. US 6 west of Golden, though, some slowing up towards Tunnel 1. Jonathan Steele on KOA 850 AM and 94.1 FM.
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0: mic.
1: And I know you don't leave them, you just play them.
2: Exactly.
1: But was that the only one you had to choose from? Yes, right. Yeah, there wasn't. So you chose that one.
2: Of course.
1: Simply because it's what? It's mocking me and my frustration with Michael Bennett.
2: It could be towards Bennett.
1: This morning on the way in, so I don't know how detailed I can be about this, the one of the Homeland Security committees, or subcommittees, I think, headed by Senator Rand Paul, was having the CIA whistleblower testify before his committee. The hearing centers on allegations that the CIA paid off 6 of 7 analysts, 6 of whom concluded that SARS-CoV-2, COVID-19, more likely than not originated from a Wuhan laboratory. So what are they doing? They were essentially buying a low confidence conclusion of uncertainty rather than a lab leak finding that the evidence supported. That cover-up, if being confirmed as we speak, that cover-up sits at the root of every catastrophic policy decision that followed. The U.S. government funded gain of research through EcoHealth Alliance, and the lack of transparency that Fauci and others maintained about the NIH's role truly corrupted the public health response from day one. That got me to thinking. And you know when I get to thinking, you know you better just hang on to your shorts because here we go. The COVID lockdowns, I'm never going to let anybody forget this as long as I'm alive. That triggered the largest economic crisis in more than a century. U.S. labor supply fell by about 6%. Unemployment surged dramatically. The stock market suffered horrible declines. Millions requiring... Now, I'm not making a judgment here. I'm just going to tell you a fact. That millions required emergency government aid. We can question that all we want to, but nonetheless, I'm just stating the history. Global poverty. You know, I talk about how the world has really kind of... In so many places, in the majority of places around the world, we have moved out of poverty. Well, during COVID, during the shutdowns, during the lockdowns, global poverty increased for the first time in an entire generation. And the economic inequality gap, both within and between nation states, widened dramatically. And the emerging economies were far slower to recover because they were already in the hole to begin with. They were already an emerging economy. And then we shut them down. Now they've got to catch up to where they were. They got to just get back to the starting gate so they can keep moving and progressing forward. You think about the supply chain disruptions caused by the lockdowns that created all that inflationary pressure that we're still trying to unwind years later because the suppliers simply could not meet shifted consumer demand. The educational losses. That alone carried staggering long-term consequences. There was a McKinsey analysis that was done that estimated that students could earn tens of thousands of dollars less over their lifetimes, and that that would cost the economy somewhere between, I think it was $128 to almost $200 billion annually, once that class of students entered the workforce. There was a study done January 2025. That global study found a 14% decline in math scores. That turns out to be the equivalent of about 7 months of lost learning. And that was concentrated most severely among boys, among immigrants or migrants, legal or illegal, and in particular among disadvantaged students. And we're finding out that they lied to us about it. Let me add one little footnote here just for funsies. I was thinking about that today because as I was listening to this, the testimony being given, I was thinking back because I wanted to describe to you in as much detail as possible to remind you of what it was like during the lockdown. Remember the other day, Dragon, I said, you know, knock on the console. It's been a long time since I got a speeding ticket.
2: Yeah.
1: Well, not the last speeding ticket, but there was a period during those 3 or 4 years of COVID where, honestly, I probably got 6, 7, maybe 8 speeding tickets. There was one time where I got 2 speeding tickets, like, within a week.
2: Nice.
1: Yes. And I was so angry at myself. And, yes, it was a rationalization, but I think back on that time, there was nobody on the road.
2: Yeah, pretty much.
1: Don't you remember that coming into work here?
2: It was empty. It was great.
1: It was empty. Totally empty. I've told you the story about getting, you know, after I bought the first M Sport and getting caught by the state trooper over off Smoky Hill and 470. And to this day, I can remember looking down, forward, looking, you know, going westbound on 470, looking over my shoulder on, you know, coming the other direction. Just nobody on the road. Nobody. So naturally, what's my natural tendency?
2: Floor it!
1: Who's that? And I paid for it. Of course I paid for it. It was a different time, and now we're finally getting to the truth that they lied to us about it. Now, I know many of you have believed, as I believe, that they were lying to us all along about, not just the origin. They were lying to us about the efficacy of the so-called vaccines. They weren't vaccines. They were lying to us about the structure of mRNA and how it actually works on the body at the cellular level. They were lying to us about everything.
2: It sure was fun listening to them go, hey, it's 99% effective. It's 90%. It's 72%. It's 64%. We hope it works.
1: And we don't have one documented case of a rugrat of a teenager or younger ever getting sick from it, but we got to shut down the schools. Indiana University did a landmark comprehensive review that found that more than 90% of mental health outcomes examined were detrimental. We had increases in anxiety, depression, stress. We had all sorts of behavioral disorders that were tied directly to a causal link between the lockdowns and the school closures. And the sad part is they weren't temporary disruptions. There are now studies that show that many of the psychological harms persisted even after schools and society responded and then reopened. Children, adolescents, bore the heaviest mental health burden, increased evidence of PTSD symptoms, heightened anxiety, depression, anger, irritability, internalization disorders, decreased pro-social behavior. Gee, it sounds like kind of like me, doesn't it? Sounds like you and me, Dragon. Some of which researchers believe are permanent developmental disabilities. Think about that. Permanent developmental injuries, and we were lied to about all of those things. Wow. Well, to counter that, this is your hour's chance to win $1,000 coming up in the next 5 minutes. Thanks to South State Bank. 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
8: I can drive 55 on my way to 85.
12: Yeah, he drives 55 in school zones.
8: Yeah, I do not do that. I am religious about school zones. One, it's too expensive. And two, it's just too dangerous. I can't imagine speeding through a school zone and hitting a kid. Oh, you know what's really driving me batty? You know the e-bikes? There are a lot of kids in Highlands Ranch that now have the e-bikes, and they have no clue about, well, in fact, one's been killed. I forget how long, maybe a year or so ago, because they have one of those memorials along the side of Highlands Ranch Parkway. And he may have actually been killed crossing the street. I forget what it was. But anyway, these Yahoo Rugrats on these e-bikes are a danger to themselves and to drivers. They don't pay attention to the rules of the road. They, in fact, this morning as I was leaving, pulling onto Highlands Ranch Parkway, one was at the corner waiting to cross. And I was a little forward because I was trying to, you know, see around the car next to me to see if I could turn right on red, and wasn't planning to move, so it didn't shock me. But there I was. He could see me looking the other direction. As I'm looking the other direction, he decides to pull out in front of all of us.
12: Yeah, that sounds about right.
8: Yeah, it just scares me to death. Back to the pandemic. I don't know what the results of this hearing are going to be, but the pandemic produced a profound collapse in public trust in government and public health institutions. There was a Pew Research study conducted 5 years after the pandemic found that 72%, almost three quarters of Americans, believe COVID-19 did more to drive the country apart than bring it together. The lockdowns, the mask mandates, the so-called vaccine requirements all met with severe resistance among large portions of the public. Because I put myself in that, viewed them as unconstitutional restrictions on civil liberties. And in this case, I don't care what the Supreme Court said. I'm not going to have some little pissant county commissioner tell me that I've got to wear a mask into a restaurant until I sit down, and then it's okay to take it off once I sit down. It's insanity. You had all the damage to our political and civil liberties. Think about the emergency powers they used. Suspending eviction protections through executive authority that I think is of dubious constitutionality, and then the long-term results of taking that kind of action is that now it's even more difficult than ever to evict someone for not paying their rent or paying their mortgage because, well, we've changed the bar. Or issuing vaccine mandates that cost millions of Americans their jobs in the military or healthcare or education, or for that matter, federal service too. Shutting down a church while a liquor store or an abortion clinic could remain essential. Suppressing political dissent. By the way, Alex Berenson, the former New York Times reporter, had sued the Biden Department of Justice and sued Twitter, I think, at the time called Twitter, for violating his constitutional amendments. I haven't read the full story yet, but I think he's winning. I think the DOJ has agreed to settle, and I think he's accepted part of the settlement. We've also normalized a surveillance and a compliance infrastructure. We have proven that too many people in this country are sheeples. Vaccine passports, contact tracing apps, emergency health orders, all establishes a baseline for future government overreach. and the political realignment that was produced by SARS-CoV-2, that's still playing out. Lockdown policies accelerated the flight from blue states to red states. It started reshaping the electoral map. They radicalized previously apolitical parents who discovered through school board battles exactly how captured their local institutions had become by this Marxist wing of the Democrat Party. There's a poll out. Maybe I'll try to get to it next hour. There's a poll out talking about who's ahead in the presidential race. It's a legitimate poll. And if you think that the Democrat Party is moving radically to the left, you ain't seen anything yet.
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16: KOA News Time, 11 o'clock. A school resource officer at Overland High School chased and tackled a student who had a loaded gun this morning. Aurora police say the student was spotted in the hallway with the gun, which was later determined not to have been stolen. No shots were fired and no one was injured. Cherry Creek Schools officials say they're working with officials to keep the Overland High and surrounding areas safe. President Trump has started his visit to China, where he'll meet with his counterpart, President Xi Jinping. The war in Iran will be a major topic, and China may be reluctant to join the U.S. in the conflict. Trade will also be a major topic on the agenda, as Xi may try to persuade the president to agree to more favorable terms on tariffs.
17: President Trump, he certainly wants to hash out some tangible trade deals from this trip that he can tout as big wins. For instance, President Trump, he certainly wants China's commitment to buy U.S. soybeans, as well as U.S. planes, as well as energy products. We're also told that there could be the creation of this Board of Investment and Trade to manage trade and economic exchange between these two countries for less sensitive economic areas. So bringing these CEOs would help President Trump make those deals happen.
16: ABC's Selena Wang in Beijing says CEOs from NVIDIA, Meta, Apple, and Visa, among others, are on the trip. Weld County deputies have arrested a man after an alleged road rage incident. Deputies responded to Meadowlark Road southeast of Fort Lupton Monday night. A caller told police dispatch a man threw items in his vehicle and rammed his rear bumper. A deputy pulled over a GMC Yukon in the area and arrested 37-year-old Evan Traxler. Traxler faces charges including DUI, possession of drug paraphernalia, criminal mischief, among others. And Pearl Jam returns to the stage this fall.
18: Rock and Roll Hall of Famers will headline the Ohana Festival in Dana Point, California in September. This is Pearl Jam's first announced show since longtime drummer Matt Cameron departed the group last year. Ohana Festival takes place September the 25th through the 27th. I'm Mark Mayfield.
16: Sports, the Avs can wrap up their conference semifinal series with Minnesota tonight at Ball Arena. Colorado leading that series 3-1. Rockies in Pittsburgh in Pennsylvania this afternoon and evening. Our coverage begins at 4. Wall Street's trading mixed. The Dow down, the NASDAQ and the S&P up. Fox 31 pinpoint weather, very hot today. We could hit the record of 90 set in 1915. 59 overnight, then 86 tomorrow. It's currently 75 in Denver. David Kale, KOA. And a check on traffic now with Jonathan Steele.
1: All right, thank you, David. Yeah, not much really out here. Tanya's running kind of heavy coming out of the airport. It's been running hot and cold, actually, usually due to police activity. They do like to catch those speeders coming out of the airport from Tower back to I-70. It is pretty sluggish. I-70 in that area also, if you're heading westbound, is somewhat slow. 270, seeing a little bit of traffic out of Commerce City, I-25 South coming into downtown through Spear. Got a little bit of company there, too, but we're not seeing any major difficulties out here at all, really. Santa Fe southbound at Mississippi with construction work, and you might find a little bit of activity down near Chatfield on Wadsworth, also northbound near C-470. But everything else is good. Jonathan Steele on KOA 850 AM and 94.1 FM.
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0: well, well. You have stumbled across The Situation featuring executive producer Dragon Redbeard and the so-called talent Michael Brown. 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
1: Mike, there is one name I will never forget from COVID. Her name is Dawn Comstock. What a cow.
2: I gotta go look this one up. I don't know who Dawn... Well, I don't recall who Dawn Comstock was. Georgia Power. It's a regulated public utility in Georgia. And they do, as a public utility, they have statutory eminent domain under Georgia law. And that authority grants that utility the power to condemn property for the construction of transmission lines. It is legally permissible for them to do that under current law. There's just really not much question about it. Regulated utilities occupy a privileged position, for lack of a better term, in American property law that most private actors do not. Now you might say, but wait a minute, something like Xcel Energy, which is an IOU, an investor-owned utility, why would they, as a private entity, have that kind of authority? Because they are a public monopoly. You know, they are regulated. They're a heavily regulated industry, and their rate structure and virtually everything about them is regulated by a public utilities commission. Georgia Public Service Georgia Power is regulated by Georgia's Public Service Commission. So it's essentially in the same boat. Now, I've got a real bugaboo about eminent domain and the purpose of eminent domain. And I can, as I think any good lawyer could make an argument both for and against a company like Georgia Power having the power of eminent domain to provide that public good of electricity, transmission lines. If they have a power plant, I forget the name of the power plant that they're going to reopen or try to keep open down south of here, down near Pueblo, but if they keep that open, what good is generating electricity at a power plant if you can't create the power lines, you can't build the power lines to get that to the places where it's going to be used? So that's why in many states, these utilities have the power of eminent domain for that very particular public purpose. But I want to make certain you understand that I believe something being legal and something being constitutionally airtight are not the same thing. And I think a situation down in Georgia is worth examining, not just because of, well, it's a horrible story, but it ties to things that we're going to face in Colorado, you're going to face in whatever state you live in, because of the data centers. The Fifth Amendment has what's called the Takings Clause, and it requires that private property be taken only for public use, and you can only take it for public use if you provide just compensation. Now, the Supreme Court, in a decision that I fully disagree with, very controversial decision from 2005, Kelo versus City of New London, the Supreme Court dramatically expanded what qualifies as public use to include economic development that produces a public benefit. The worst case of scenario is, we're going to condemn private property to build Park Meadows Mall because Park Meadows Mall is going to provide a public benefit because it's going to create all these taxes, sales taxes and use taxes and everything else. So there's a public benefit. wait a minute, it's a shopping mall. Or we're going to build a parking garage because it's going to provide a public benefit. It's going to get cars off the streets and, you know, and provide more parking for people on street parking for the people that are visiting a downtown shopping area. No, cut that bull crap out. In the 2 decades since the Kelo decision, 44 states have enacted laws that restrict eminent domain for private benefit. So what I'm burying the lead a little bit here on purpose. The legal question that arises out of the story I'm going to tell you is whether building a transmission line that primarily or even exclusively serves a single private data center, something called Project SAIL, S-A-I-L, not S-A-L-E, Project SAIL, whether or not that constitutes a genuine public use, or is that simply a private taking?

0: the domain for economic development purposes. It requires that takings serve a genuine public use rather than just conveying or conferring a private economic benefit. So the argument that a transmission line primarily serving one more than 800-acre private hyperscale industrial campus is somehow economic development rather than true public infrastructure, I don't think is a frivolous argument. In fact, I think it's the kind of argument that a skilled property rights lawyer, or in this case, the Institute for Justice, could run seriously in Georgia.
1: Lots of places can expose you to identity theft.
2: Oh, no.
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10: In 1982, Atari players across the country settled into their shag carpeting. Homework went by the wayside, and so did sleep. These gamers only had one thing on their minds: Sword Quest. This wasn't just a new game. Epic and ambitious, the company promised $150,000 in prizes to four finalists, with the Sword of Ultimate Sorcery going to the grand prize winner.
11: Just got this, you know, $3.35 an hour minimum wage job, and next thing you know, I got this freaking $25,000 prize.
10: But what started as a video game promotion would become one of the most controversial moments in 80s pop culture, with broken promises, urban myths, payoffs, and a central mystery that's consumed fans for decades.
12: I never ended up seeing these prizes in person.
10: How did all those prizes, valued at $150,000, become something of a lost treasure?

0: Hey, Michael and Dragon, is there a clear picture of the feet and calves of the Finch jumper who dove into the airplane engine? Because if there is, and they have really large cankles, then that means that there's a chance, however small it is, that Hillary could jump the fence and jump into the engine as well.
1: Funny, but I think all of us saw it coming a mile away.
2: Not until I heard the word cankles. But for a moment there, I was like, oh my God, where's this going? I thought my use of the term blender was bad enough. I didn't think that, you know. Can I have a microphone, Dragon? The point I want to make about this whole eminent domain has to do as much with eminent domain as it does with data centers. I'm not opposed to data centers, but I do believe that data centers are making a huge mistake. And I'll explain why in just a minute. Instead, I want you to hear a video of a young lady that was featured in a post, I think it was on Wall Street Apes yesterday on X, where she's talking about trying to save her family's home in which she grew up, because they're going to build, as I said, this singular transmission line for a singular private enterprise, and they're using eminent domain to do so. And I think that's wrong.
3: Hey, you guys, my name's Ansley. I live in Coweta County, Georgia. I wanted to come out here and show you guys firsthand what is happening to our county. So as you can see behind me, we have these power lines. Georgia Power is going to expand these lines to support power to the data center. What they're doing to homeowners is they're taking their homes. This is my childhood home behind me. It is being taken by force by Georgia Power. Homeowners in this county do not have a choice. It is called eminent domain, and they will take it.
2: It's actually a beautiful home. It's in the among the Georgia pines, and it's a southern architectural type home. It's not overly fancy. It's not understated. It's just a really nice single-family home. I think this is among the dumbest moves that I've seen the data center industry make so far. Now, the developers of that data center should, if they were smart, they themselves ought to be actually leaning hard on Georgia Power to get Georgia Power to stop their attempt to exercise eminent domain and then find an alternate route for the transmission line, and I think that's the least they could do. An even better idea would be for the developer, the data center itself, to announce now that it no longer needs Georgia Power to supply electricity to its installation, and instead will build its own generation facility. They better get their act together in terms of honestly and transparently addressing what I believe are very real concerns of people like that young lady you just heard in the video. Or I think our ability to compete with China in the AI space is going to come to a crashing halt. As someone steeped in the oil and gas industry, and as we have learned the hard way 20 years ago, it's in our best interest, those of us who believe in the oil and gas industry, to deal with this kind of issue up front and in an honest way. Trying to deflect them, using canned talking points, or using, like, Mr. Wonderful, Kevin O'Leary. Yeah, they've actually got Kevin O'Leary out talking about how this is a great thing to do. No, the data centers are a great thing to do. And I understand that Georgia Power wants to, they want to build the transmission line because they see ching, ching, ka-ching, ka-ching, lots of dollars in selling all of that power to the data center. The data center is making a huge mistake. They ought to get real people, not public officials, not celebrities, real people that live in those areas on the ground, communicating with them about real solutions and mitigations to what are real issues. Now, Kevin O'Leary keeps claiming that all those people that are opposing his data center over in Utah are paid protesters who get bused into the area. That might be partly true, but it's not all true. The other part of the protesters against these data centers are real people who have real valid concerns about what the data centers are doing. And I think that I think the oil and gas industry learned when we started doing fracking that rather than trying to BS your way out of it, be transparent. Teach people about fracking. Show them what it does. Show them how it works. Show them how it benefits the economy. Show them how it benefits them at the gas pump. Show them how it benefits them in all sorts of ways. I think this is another example of where the data center, and Georgia Power in particular, don't realize that locals are a lot smarter than you give them credit for. And they can spot a fraud a mile away. So their task is to avoid being identified among the frauds that young lady like that is talking about. Don't screw this up. We've got to compete with China on AI, but we got to do it the right way.
4: It's said everything happens for a reason, but maybe everything happens for a Reese's. Take noise-canceling headphones. Do they block hearing to heighten taste? That sound seems to show everything happens for a Reese's.
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8: Hey there, I'm Jason Alexander, and this is my dear friend, Peter Tilden.
9: Hey, Jay. By the way, the script says best friend.
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9: No, we don't. 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
8: 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Really? 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
9: 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How about that?
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24: The Broncos will visit their arch-rival Chiefs in Kansas City in the season premiere of Monday Night Football. Former Broncos quarterback Greg Morton has died at the age of 84. Morton led Denver to Super Bowl VII in the team's first postseason run. And Memphis Grizzlies power forward Brandon Clark has died at the age of 29. In a statement, the team says they are heartbroken by the tragic loss. I'm Frank Garrity.
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24: KOA News Time, 11:32. A school resource officer at Overland High chased and tackled a student who had a loaded gun this morning. Aurora police say the student was spotted in the hallway with the gun, which was later determined not to have been stolen. No shots were fired and no one was injured. Cherry Creek Schools officials say they're working with police to ensure Overland High and the surrounding area are safe. Air Force One has landed in Beijing for President Trump's summit with Xi Jinping. Much of the focus will be on trade and tariffs, but the Iran war sure to come up.
26: There are new questions about whether the White House is overstating the damage done to Iran's missile capabilities. The New York Times reporting Iran still has retained roughly 70% of its pre-war missile stockpile and has restored operational access to 30 of the 33 missile sites it maintains along the Strait of Hormuz, potentially threatening vessels transiting the waterway.
24: ABC's Mary Bruce. In sports, the Avs can wrap up their conference semifinal series with Minnesota tonight at Ball Arena. Colorado leading that series 3-1. Rockies in Pittsburgh this afternoon. We'll have coverage at 4. Wall Street is trading mixed. The Dow is down. The S&P and the NASDAQ are up. Fox 31 pinpoint weather. Very hot today. We could hit the record of 90 set back in 1915. 59 overnight, 86 tomorrow. Currently 79 degrees in Denver. David Kale, KOA. And a check on traffic now with Jonathan Steele.
27: We are still doing very well out here. Really not much to contend with. Up north on I-25, pushing into Thornton, right around the parkway on the northbound side. Looks like maybe a police stop or something that's off to the shoulder. Police are on the scene anyway. With that activity, it is kind of slowing you down a little bit. The other direction, southbound 25 to eastbound 270 is backed up on that ramp. That's construction. 270, a little crowded out of Commerce City. We've had some traffic coming out of the airport on Pena. I-25 south into downtown. And noticing another pocket of slowing on I-25 north up around Colorado and University. It looks like maybe a little surge of volume. I don't see a problem there. Everything else good? No rock scaling yet, so I-70 does remain open. Jonathan Steele on KOA 850 AM and 94.1 FM.
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0: Scholastic, which is the largest book publisher for K-12 books, just published several anti-ICE books.
1: Well, ICE gets really messy in the classroom, and they don't, you know, in Europe you don't use ICE in your Diet Coke anyway, so I don't, what's the point? I don't get it. I want to talk about, I want to try to cram two things in this segment, so we're off to the races. I want to talk about pronouns, and I want to talk about Trump derangement syndrome. So, yeah, and they're not tied together at all, so you don't look for a segue here. I read an article or a post or something on Facebook yesterday, posted by somebody. It's immaterial who posted it. But they were, let's just say that they were substantially accurate, although I think they overstated the case in one respect. What I wanted you to do, though, is I want you to think about what your government, Colorado government in particular, thinks that you need. We talked about roads. They know we don't need better roads. We got great roads. We don't need lower grocery bills. And we thankfully got a balanced budget, although we don't really need it, because what we got was a balanced budget that is actually more than what the budget was when they had a $1.5 billion deficit. No, what the Colorado legislature decided last year that you desperately needed was a law that told you which words have got to come out of your mouth. Now, that catches my attention because there's a lot of words that come out of my mouth. And the only people I care about what they think about what comes out of, well, I guess there's two people. I care what the FCC thinks about what comes out of my mouth. And then occasionally I might care a little bit, but not too much, about what the program director or the VP here or Dragon or my family thinks about what comes out of my mouth. And in all of those, yeah, I really don't care about any of them because I'm just going to say what I want to say anyway. Let's go back to last year, House Bill 251312, called the Kelly Loving Act, signed into law by that Yahoo Governor Polis in May last year. Now, under this gem of a piece of legislation, Colorado expanded the state's Anti-Discrimination Act to include, are you ready? Quote, how the individual chooses to be addressed. Well, I expect to be addressed as Mr. Secretary. Dragon? You expect to be dressed as just, hey, you, or hey, dumbass.
2: All right, Mr. Secretary, where's my coffee?
1: Whoa. Not only demeaning to me, but sexist at the same time. That's pretty good. That's a twofer right there.
2: Sometimes I'm clever.
1: Yeah, not often. So think about that. How the individual chooses to be addressed, that is bureaucratic doublespeak. Well, let me give you the cowboy English. You will use someone's preferred pronouns, and you will use their chosen name, or the state of Colorado is going to come and get you. I'm not talking about a courtesy suggestion. I'm talking about a $5,000 fine, mandatory re-education. Oh, a re-education camp. Wouldn't that be great? They ought to send me to a re-education camp. I'd be the troublesome kid in the class. They actually called it that. I'm not making that crap up. They actually call it a mandatory re-education. And, of course, the very possibility of a private lawsuit over a pronoun. Our court system is pretty flooded right now with a lot of serious cases. You know, like, hey, the airplane had to stop really fast because, well, somebody got chewed up by the engine in the blender and it caused trauma, so we want to sue. And now you got to decide, hey, Judge so-and-so, we're going to assign you the pronoun case. We're going to give the blender case to somebody else. A Christian bookstore down the Springs, Born Again Used Books, had to sue the state of Colorado in federal court in order to preserve the right to speak according to their beliefs. Wait a minute. I thought that was protected by the First Amendment. Congress shall make no law. Virtue of the 14th Amendment applied to the states also. A women's sports apparel company called XXXY Athletics, whose entire mission requires accurate language about biological sex, also had to sue. Now, I don't think those two are hate groups. I don't think you can say that Born Again Used Books is a hate group. And I don't think that XXXY Athletics is a hate group. They're small business owners. They're entrepreneurs who simply said, quote, we believe words should reflect biological reality. And Colorado's state response was, you better comply or you're going to get fined. Let me be clear about what this law does. It does not just say you can't discriminate against somebody. Well, we've already got that law. We got the anti-discrimination statute. This one goes a step further, a big-ass giant step further. It reaches inside your mouth, or more precisely, inside your business. And it mandates the specific language you got to use. Now, over at the Federalist Society, they put it pretty bluntly. Colorado's not just regulating access to public accommodations. It's regulating the speech within those accommodations. Now, there is a meaningful constitutional difference between you must serve everyone, which is pretty settled law, and you must say specific things while serving everyone. The First Amendment has always protected not just what you can say, but what you cannot be compelled to say. The Supreme Court has affirmed that principle repeatedly, and in fact, twice in cases that originated in Colorado. Do I have to give the names, or can I just say a baker and a web designer? Respectively, yeah, Jack Phillips and Lori Smith. And yet here we are again. Is this something to be proud of? I don't think it is. Apparently, Colorado, or the yahoos at the Politburo, are gluttons for constitutional punishment, and they decided to take another run at the First Amendment. And now the supporters of this law say it's about dignity. Crap on dignity. It's about inclusion. It's about protecting people from harassment. And fine, reasonable people can debate how workplaces should treat people. I mean, take this workplace, for example. We treat people in this workplace like crap. And that's putting it mildly. But there's a galaxy of difference between protecting somebody from harassment and ordering you to affirm, under penalty of law, a particular ideology about the nature of sex and gender. One is anti-discrimination. The other is compelled speech. And compelled speech is something that we actually fought a revolution to escape. Now, here's the irony. The final version of the bill, this is where I think the people that posted it over on Facebook are actually a little wrong. The final version of that bill actually removed the word misgendering from the text, because even the yahoos of the Politburo knew that explicit language would be a constitutional lightning rod, but they kept a functional equivalent. It's like banning the word speeding, but you keep the speed limit. The outcome's the same, right? Colorado has now created a situation where a small business owner in Colorado Springs selling used books has got to hire lawyers and sue the state just to say sir or ma'am to a customer. That's not progress. That's government overreach dressed up in the language of, for the yahoos of the Politburo, what they believe to be compassion. Now, these cases are still working their way through federal court. The plaintiffs have asked for an emergency injunction to block enforcement while the lawsuits proceed, and it appears the magistrate judge may actually recommend against it, meaning this law is currently in effect right now in Colorado. So to every small business, I'd say to every business owner in this state, here's the deal that your Politburo struck for you. Use the words the government approves of, or pay up. That's not the American way. And I'd like to say it's not the Colorado way. But we seem to have a divergence of opinion, because the Politburo seems to think that, indeed, that is the way. Wow. Colorado, the way you continue to do these things simply boggles the mind. Now, there's one more thing I want to try to cram in, at least a little bit. There's a fascinating thing that I think happens when an ideologically committed columnist, an opinion writer, gets cornered by reality. They start writing one thing, and as they keep writing their piece, they start proving something else. That's what happened this week when Thomas Friedman, yeah, that Thomas Friedman, the famous New York Times editorial writer, published his latest piece on Iran, NATO, and the Strait of Hormuz. Now, let me be clear about what Friedman actually argued, because here's the headline. NATO, please help. Trump has no strategy for Iran. Now, that headline is designed to obscure what Friedman actually wrote. He opens by conceding everything the anti-Trump crowd in Europe believes. That Trump is reckless, he disdains NATO, he cozies up to Putin, he threatens his allies, he's launched military operations against Iran without consultation, he has no plan, he validates every grievance that people with Trump derangement syndrome have. And then, right there in paragraph 3 in the New York Times, he pivots to telling those same NATO allies, get over it. Get over it and deploy your navies to the Persian Gulf immediately. In fact, Thomas Friedman says that Iran must never ever, that's pretty clever writing for the New York Times, right? Never ever, never ever be allowed to control who passes through the Strait of Hormuz. Think about that again. The man that built a career sneering at American unilateralism is now calling on the entire Western alliance to project military force into the Persian Gulf. Why? Because Thomas Friedman, despite every instinct screaming otherwise, cannot avoid the obvious conclusion. A stronger Iran is an existential threat to global stability. And that, boys and girls, is the thesis Donald Trump has been operating from since not day one, since like 1988. When he's been saying, even before he's even thinking about running for president, Iran should not have a nuclear weapon. And then think about what Friedman actually describes in this piece. Because the Iranians have already created something called the Persian Gulf Strait Authority. That's a bureaucratic toll booth whose sole purpose is to extort every ship passing through one of the world's most critical checkpoints. Now, according to Lloyd's List Intelligence, out of Lloyd's of London, Tehran is literally emailing shipping companies application forms demanding permission and payment to transit international waters. Now, that's not a hypothetical threat. That's what's happening right now. And then Thomas Friedman, in the New York Times, goes on to describe the broader civilizational stakes with remarkable clarity. He lays out what he calls the Daya versus Dubai choice. That would be the battle between the Iranians' poisonous model of anti-modern, anti-democratic Islamic fundamentalism, and the modernizing pluralistic Gulf states that have built genuine prosperity. He quotes an Emirati editor describing Dubai as a place where the Iranians had community clubs and hospitals, and Israelis were having weddings down the street. Guess what? That's the world that the mullahs, that the ayatollahs, that the IRGC, that the Baji wants to destroy, and Friedman admits so explicitly in the New York Times. So, of course, I got a question for Thomas Friedman, and I got a question for every member of the Trump Derangement Society. If Iran controlling the Strait of Hormuz is so catastrophic, if the Daya model is a kiss of death for any country that it touches, if NATO must deploy naval forces to the Gulf, then what exactly, Mr. Friedman, is your objection to the fact that the United States, under Donald Trump, finally decided to do something about it? That's the bottom line. Thomas Friedman is admitting, yeah, well, we've been needing to do something for the past 47 years. And every president since Jimmy Carter has been kicking it down the road, kicking that can down the road, just like, I mean, even Ronald Reagan did. Donald Trump has been saying, you can't do this. He becomes president for the second time, and, I got to stop it. Every president since Carter watched the Iranians hold the entire world hostage. Carter got 52 Americans held for 444 days. Ronald Reagan, God bless him, sent Iran mixed signals. And what did he get? He got a Marine barracks bombed in Beirut. Clinton ignored it. My old Bush, boss Bush, he launched two wars in the region. And what did he do? He left the Iranians even stronger. Then comes along Barack Hussein Obama, and he gave the Iranians $150 billion and just a really instrument glide path landing right to a nuclear weapon, what he called the JCPOA. I call it the JCPOS. And he celebrated it as diplomacy. So Trump tore that deal up in his first term. Trump imposed maximum pressure. He killed Qasem Soleimani. And then Biden came in, and bless his little pea-picking heart, he tried to resurrect appeasement. And here we are today. It took Donald Trump, the man that Thomas Friedman calls a reckless egomaniac in the New York Times, to finally say, enough is enough. No nuclear weapon. No control of the Strait of Hormuz. No more funding a regime that exports terrorism everywhere from Beirut to Baghdad to Yemen. Now, I understand the legitimate criticism that's embedded in Thomas Friedman's piece in the New York Times. He's right that wars fought without a clear strategy for the so-called morning after or the next day or the second day, that does carry enormous risks. And he's right that the chaos and the uncertainty are damaging the very Gulf modernizers. Think Saudi Arabia, think UAE, think Kuwait, think Oman. We ought to be protecting them. Did you read in the Wall Street Journal just either yesterday or the day before? The Saudis, when they were attacked, they sent their own air force into Iranian airspace. Now, we don't know what they blew up, but they blew something up. And so Friedman's right that NATO's reluctance to stand not just with us, but to stand with everybody fighting the Iranians is a real strategic problem. One that Trump's own rhetoric toward allies honestly probably kind of helped create. And I think those are fair points, and I'm not going to try to pretend otherwise. But the bottom line is this. Friedman's critique of how Trump has conducted this conflict does not negate why the conflict was necessary. If you got Trump derangement syndrome, you can argue about tactics and consultation, and you can argue about UN legitimation, you can argue about UN resolutions all day long, you can argue those until the cows come home, I don't care. But at the proverbial end of the day, Friedman himself admits that if the Iranians emerge from this stronger, he writes, he literally writes, we will all reap the whirlwind. I don't think that is in any way a critique of Trump's goals. The New York Times and their number one opinion writer, the author of numerous books, some of which I confess I've actually read, Thomas Friedman admits that if the Iranians emerge stronger from this, we will all reap the whirlwind. That's not a critique of Trump's goals. That's the validation of them. Tom Friedman wanted somebody to stop the Iranians. He just wanted it done by someone that he liked in a way that he approved of, with the proper diplomatic niceties, the multilateral cover. But history doesn't wait for the right columnist to come along and write an article to give his blessings. Sometimes the right thing gets done by an imperfect person in an imperfect way, and the real measure is whether the outcome advances peace and freedom or whether it retreats from it. The Islamic Republic of Iran has terrorized the Middle East, funded proxy armies, chanted death to America, death to Israel for nearly five decades now, and every stinking American president looked at that regime and blinked. Donald Trump didn't blink. And even Tom Friedman, oh, it might be buried beneath 14 paragraphs of Trump bashing, but he can't quite bring himself to pretend that that's the wrong call. In fact, if you read the entire article, he's basically saying, I don't like Donald Trump, but he's right.
3: That's pretty much all I got.
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10: Here's something pretty disturbing I discovered while researching this podcast. This is what it actually says on the Los Angeles Police Department website. The site states that the Adult Missing Persons Unit investigates 3,200 cases a month, and 70% of those missing people are found or returned voluntarily within 2 or 3 days. It goes on to explain, and I quote here, "Since being a missing person is not a crime, police are given a very limited role while conducting these types of investigations." At the bottom of the webpage, it gets more disturbing. There's a section titled, "What if they never returned?" And here's the official police advice. In such situations, you may want to enlist the services of a private investigator to assist in your search. If you can't afford a PI, the police elaborate, quote, "Another option would be to contact the Salvation Army, which has a missing persons locator program." There is not a single sentence on the LAPD website that would lead a loved one of a missing person to have any faith that the police would properly investigate it. What the LAPD is basically saying is, if someone you love goes missing, don't overreact. They'll probably turn up, unless they don't, in which case you should get someone besides the police to look into it. All this is my way of saying, if the police took missing persons cases as seriously as they do, say, bank robberies, I wouldn't have had to do this podcast in the first place and end up chasing a violent criminal halfway around the country. I'm Neil Strauss, and you can hear the full story of To Live and Die in L.A.
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20: 94.1 FM. KOA News Time is 12 o'clock. I'm Chad Bauer. A student at Overland High School in Aurora has been arrested after allegedly being found with a loaded gun. According to APD, just after 8:40 this morning, a 17-year-old was spotted with a gun in the hallway of the school. Staff members were alerted and they chased after the student and tackled him. A school resource officer detained the student and recovered the loaded weapon. The school was placed on lockdown, but this student tells Fox 31 she wasn't sure what was happening.
12: We didn't really get any information during the time. All we did was just on our phones. Like, we were confused until, like, we saw people's, like, Instagram and saying that someone brought a gun. So on our part, we were, like, really, like, left out.
20: No shots were fired. Nobody was injured. The student was taken into custody for possession of a firearm. A person was hospitalized after a vehicle ran into a Lone Tree preschool this morning, sparking a fire. South Metro Fire responded to the incident at Primrose School. About 100 people were evacuated. It was determined to be a vehicle fire that spread to the exterior of the building. But because it was a Cybertruck, which is an electric vehicle, South Metro Fire's Matthew Assell tells Fox 31 that caused some extra complications.
21: Lithium ion battery, when those burn, it produces toxic gases, and those can contaminate our firefighters' gear. So right now, you'll see all of our crews swapping from their standard gear that they've been wearing day to day into a different set of gear so that their primary gear can go be cleaned.
20: He says they contained the fire, that it spread to the exterior of the building and put a fire blanket on the vehicle that's used to contain the fire and smother the oxygen from within the lithium ion batteries. President Trump has started his visit to China, where he will be meeting with his counterpart, President Xi Jinping. The war in Iran will be a major topic on their agenda, as will trade.
22: President Trump, he certainly wants to hash out some tangible trade deals from this trip that he can tout as big wins. For instance, President Trump, he certainly wants China's commitment to buy U.S. soybeans, as well as U.S. planes, as well as energy products. We're also told that there could be the creation of this Board of Investment and Trade to manage trade and economic exchange between these two countries for less sensitive economic areas. So bringing these CEOs would help President Trump make those deals happen.
20: That's ABC's Selena Wang. Fox 31 pinpoint weather, partly cloudy today, a high around 90. Tonight, mostly clear, low 59, and tomorrow, partly cloudy. Thursday's high 86. It's 85 in Denver. Our next update at 12:30. I'm Chad Bauer on KOA. From the KOA Traffic Center, here's Jonathan Steele.
23: All right, thank you, Chad. Yeah, we're doing real well. Very quiet. Haven't had too many problems. There was a big semi-rig broken down on I-70 westbound at Morrison in the center lane. It looked like he just started off a few minutes ago heading up the hill, or maybe he's trying to get off at Morrison. In any case, it's a hazard if he's still there, but I'm not seeing a big delay related to that. No rock scaling either, so I-70 does remain open. US 6, of course, up Clear Creek Canyon is jammed with all the ongoing work there. We do have a little bit of traffic out here, but no major mishaps. 270 is running slow west up through Vasquez, I-70 from Peoria over to 225, and I-25 south into downtown. A little bunching in there, but that's really about it. Jonathan Steele on KOA 850 AM and 94.1 FM.
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0: Welcome to a Wednesday edition of the show. I'm your host for the next 3 hours, Mandy Connell, joined by my right-hand man, Anthony Rodriguez. And together we'll take you right up until 3 p.m. And oh my goodness, do we have something cool for you guys today? We'll get into that in just a moment because I got a cool thing that's called the blog. You know where to find it. Mandy'sblog.com, Mandy'sblog.com. Okay, I have an announcement about the blog that I should make if you're a regular blog reader. And if you are, you're at least 13% smarter than everyone else you know.
1: That's it?
0: That's acceptable marketing puffery.
1: 13?
0: I don't want to make it seem too big, right?
1: At least 17 and a half.
0: Because I don't have random controlled trials, the gold standard of research, to prove that you are more than that. I feel comfortable with 13. I can
1: focus
0: sell that.
1: Focus group.
0: Right.
1: Focus
0: there you
1: group.
0: Go. Well, as of Monday, I believe, the blog will be migrating to a new site. I'm going to move it over to Substack. That allows me to do something that I cannot do where it is now, and that is you can subscribe and get it via email every single day. So that'll be Monday. I'm working on my Substack page. You can go ahead and follow me on Substack. It's at the Mandy Connell.
1: Will you finally be able to embed TikToks?
0: I believe so.
1: Oh, hell yeah.
0: I was working on the functionality yesterday, and its functionality is a little different, but not bad. It's just a little different. Right. But just for the email alone, it is going to make this worth it. So that'll be on Monday. Looking forward to that. In the meantime, find it where it always is. And by the way,
1: people have to pay?
0: No.
1: Okay.
0: It's a free thing. But you do have to subscribe to get it sent to your email box. But it'll be a free. I mean, hopefully later on, I'll have a paid option, but I'm not really worried about that. The paid option would be something that was worth it, right? Not just, you know, more of the same. So that's a little announcement. Find it. It'll still be found at mandysblog.com. Look for the headline 51326 blog and get your legal questions ready, plus adult cheat codes. 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
3: Good evening, Mr. North and South America. All the ships and clippers at sea. Let's go to France, Flint.
0: Today on the blog, get your legal questions ready. Weather Wednesday at 12:30. No one ever invites me to do a commencement speech. What kind of adult cheat codes do you use? A lawsuit is filed over the Frontier Airline death on the runway. Why did Polis sign the first AI bill? Jeffco Schools defends girls sleeping in beds with boys. The Harry Potter themed pop-up bar has been killed, but Harry Potter is still coming to town. Iran says they're going to teach us a lesson. This as the UAE and Saudi Arabian strikes come to light. Again, why Jews need their own homeland. The legislature is making us give back our Tabor refunds from last year. Trump goes to China. Some a-hole threw something at Eric Clapton. Manny Rootnell hates oil and gas. Who is on the gram while driving? Not being able to get out of a chair could signal impending death. High-powered men are doing more dadding. What is the biblical diet? Broncos will start the season on Monday night. The schedule is out Thursday, and we are covering it. Trump isn't wrong here about Iran and affordability. The Cubs are suing rooftop owners. Stop letting others stop you from having fun. Cash Patel pushes back on excessive drinking claims. Two future fat girls demonstrate a McDonald's ice cream hack. More about the Frontier suicide guy. Toned arms. She looks like a skeleton. Those are the headlines on the blog at mandysblog.com.
4: Tic-tac-toe. A winner.
0: I was about to say.
1: Well, speaking of skeletons, she takes a minute.
0: I know. I'm going to start at the bottom of the blog. We got guests coming up today. We got to ask the lawyer. We're going to be, I just found out Senator Barb Kirkmeyer's coming in the last day of the legislative session. So we got a lot of stuff going on. We got Weather Wednesday coming up at 12:30, but we have got to talk about Demi Moore. And here's why. Normally, I engage in a strict don't talk about other people's bodies policy. I just think it's rude and unnecessary. Okay? But yesterday, as I'm getting ready for the show, I'm going through, we are you know what our blog will have less of? It'll have less Getty images when I move it over. But that's okay. So I look through Getty images. They're a photo supplier. We have a license with them through iHeart, so all of our stuff is licensed on the web properly. And I'm looking through photos and I'm looking for something else. And I don't know what else I was looking for now. It doesn't matter. But pictures of Demi Moore at the Cannes Film Festival popped up. And I thought to myself, my God, she looks like a skeleton.
1: She needs some of that substance from the movie Substance
0: that
1: she was in.
0: She does not need any more GLP-1s. She has Ozempic face. She looks so thin. And the only reason I'm talking about it right now is this. This is the headline from Page Six, the New York Post. Demi Moore's toned arms take center stage on the Cannes Film Festival 2026 red carpet.
1: Bruh.
0: Guys, when you have 0% body fat because you're anorexically thin, you look toned because you're just looking at the muscles that are right under the skin. We cannot encourage this because we have finally gotten to a point where women don't feel like they need to starve themselves and make themselves physically ill and die so they have to be so thin. And now we're gonna compliment her toned arms. Now, in this picture from Page Six, you can't. Her necklace is so big. A-Rod, her collarbones stick out like she just got out of Auschwitz.
1: Yeah.
0: I mean, it is too much. And I would never say anything because you know what? This is the responsibility of her family. Her family should be the one to sit her down and say, Mom, stop. Have a sandwich. Eat. Have something. She is so thin. And I've always thought Demi Moore was a beautiful woman. I loved her from the time she was part of the Brat Pack. I've always thought she was a gorgeous woman. This is not something we ever need to encourage. She is too skinny. But man, Page Six, her toned arms. What? What? She looks like a stiff breeze would blow her away. And she's always been fit. Like, she's always been in good shape. She's never had a chunky phase. She's always looked great. This obsession. All of these Hollywood celebrities are using all of these GLP-1s, and some of them have gone way too far. And they look terrible. We cannot tell them they look good because they look terrible. They look ill. It's sad. Stop. Stop. Someone stop her. Her family needs to intervene. I'm just saying. And I feel bad talking about, again, I try not to talk about other people's bodies. Because everybody's got to go on their own journey, right? I mean, you have to do things the way you need to do them. I get it, 100%. All of that being said, that's at the bottom of the blog today if you'd like to check it out for yourself. Weather Wednesday coming up at 12:30 with Dave Frazier, who just celebrated 25 years on the air in Colorado, woo-hoo! Which is amazing. Absolutely incredible. And then we've got to ask the attorneys with the team from Bell and Pollock. Today, we're going to talk about when...

0: And today I have a column. Oh, did I? I didn't even link to it. Today I have there's a column in the Denver Gazette talking about how commencement addresses are like, you know, follow your dreams and follow your passion and wear sunscreen and all of that useless crap that doesn't mean anything. So I thought today it might be kind of fun. Like, if you were going to give a commencement address, what would be in that speech? For me, it would be things like, look, there are really bad people in this world, and sometimes you're going to work with them, sometimes you're going to date them, but somewhere in your gut is going to know they are a bad person. Listen to your gut, because not everybody's nice out there in this world. Mine would be real advice, like straight up. We'll do that a little bit later in the show if we have time. It might be next time. Mandy, did you just say erect? Did I? No. No. Did I? No.
1: No. Probably.
0: Do women think men like skinny? We don't. Or what is the reason? That's kind of interesting, texter. That's from a texter. There have been studies done where they showed men and they showed women different pictures. They showed women, men, they showed men, women, and they showed women, women, and they showed men, men. And they asked them, like, what was the most attractive? And they're not remotely the same. You know, they're just not. The women like dad bods. Like, I've always said, I never want to date a guy that takes longer to get ready than I do. Because that kind of high maintenance dude, I don't need that in my life. I don't want that. I don't need that. That's why I won't date guys from Jersey. No offense if you're from Jersey, but you guys are very high maintenance. So I agree. I think women have this vision. There's a new kind of trend right now when it comes to fitness. And don't get me wrong, I appreciate fitness. I love strong people. I love strong women. I love strong men. I love people who really take their health seriously. I think it's great. It's inspirational. But there's this new trend, and maybe it's because I'm in the fitness algorithm, in my Instagram feed, where women are so bulked up and not necessarily huge. They're not like swole, you know what I mean? But they're so muscular and so that they have no softness left. And I always look, I show it to Chuck and I go, do men think this is attractive? Now, don't get me wrong. Women don't have to live their lives just to be attractive to men. It was more of a kind of a question that I was asking. So, yeah. Mandy, is the blog still going to be on the KOA page, even though you're moving it on Monday to a Substack? It is not. I'm not doing double the work. And honestly, iHeart doesn't really care. I mean, they care, but they don't really care. So the only way I can do this, I mean, I guess I could cut and paste it, but it would not be formatted correctly. It would look awful. Yeah, it would look really awful. Mandy, did you see Eric Church's address at the University of North Carolina? I loved it. No, someone sent it to me and I got it while I was driving here in my email. I have not had a chance. I've heard it's amazing. Eric Clapton is 81, says this texter. Turtles move faster than slow hand. It seems unsporting to throw things at him to dodge. AI analogies? I don't know what the AI analogies. So what this texter is talking about is obviously they've read the blog. Obviously, they are 13% smarter than those of you who didn't. Eric Clapton, who is, in my opinion, the greatest guitar god to ever live and play the guitar. I've seen him in concert like 3 times. Stunning to see him play. And when Eric Clapton is in concert, and I saw him young and I've seen him old, he doesn't move. He stands on stage and he just plays the guitar and does it in such a way to evoke music out of it that is mind-blowing. And he's 81 years old and someone threw something at him at a concert and hit him in the chest. And he did exactly the right thing. He walked off stage and didn't come back. I don't understand this thing with alleged fans throwing things at the stage. And I hope the rest of the crowd figured out who it was and beat the crap out of them. I mean, I don't usually endorse violence, but I think if you throw something at an 81-year-old man, no matter who he is, you deserve violence back. Man. Mandy, could you please give your listeners a commencement address? As a matter of fact, texter, I'm working on it. I'm working on it right now. Not right now. I'm doing the show right now. But, you know, I am working on a commencement address, but I thought maybe you guys could help me with the crib notes, right? Like, you give me some ideas and then I put

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1: But only the loyalist of listeners would get to hear it.
0: Yeah. Yeah. Exactly. Agree with listening to your gut for bad people, but also your dog. If your dog doesn't like someone, believe them. They have good insight. I'm sorry, A-Rod, did you just say something about loyal listeners?
1: I did.
0: So weird. Because next week, ladies and germs, we're going to play hooky. You too can play hooky with the Mandy Connell Show. We have secured the iHeartRadio suite at the Rockies game next Wednesday when we are preempted by the game. And not only will I be doing the first part of my show, my big 17 minutes that I get from the concourse at Coors Field, we are going to be inviting some listeners to join us in the suite. Now, we may have some other tickets to give away. And if you're planning on going to the game next Wednesday anyway, we're going to give you a meetup location. I'm going to give you a meetup location, and I'm going to give you guys a little secret about Coors Field. When you buy popcorn anywhere except one place, it is pre-popped. It's popped. It's bagged. You have no idea how long it's been there. The only place in Coors Field to get freshly popped popcorn that I am aware of, if there's another place, let me know, is a little cart on the third baseline in the main floor of the concourse, probably about behind the dugout, roughly behind the opposing team's dugout in that general vicinity, but you'll recognize it from the smell of freshly popped popcorn. So we'll do a meetup there as well. But how are we giving away these tickets, Anthony?
1: Well, many different ways over the next couple days, but we'll make it real easy on the listeners today. So we are looking to find our MVP ones of Mandy, the Mandy MVP ones. P1 means what, Mandy?
0: P1s, that's a radio term. And if you are a P1 listener, you are the listener that is listening 3 hours a day, 5 days a week. 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
1: Yes. So we are looking for our Mandy MVP ones. So today, to start things off, we are going to pull one person to win our first pair of tickets to watch the game with us in the iHeart suite. So today, we want you to jump on the good old iHeart Radio app, free to use, download iOS or, of course, Android, and click the little red microphone button that you see right next to the play button, how you listen to us on the app, and tell us what makes you a Mandy MVP one, a loyal listener. Maybe give us some historical context, some favorite parts of the show, why you think you should be chosen today as our first person to be entered into our iHeart suite. If you don't like to use a talkback or you don't like to hear your voice be heard, you can also start our second way of winning a pair of tickets into the suite by emailing me, A-Rod, A-R-O-D, at iHeartMedia.com. The very same thing, a written version. What makes you a Mandy MVP one? Why are you a loyal listener? And we will select a person that way as well.
0: And I'm just going to say, if you put it in poem form, you're going to get a little edge. If
1: yes.
0: You make it creative, creativity goes a long way on this program. So if you want to do a sonnet, you want to do a limerick, you want to do, you know, make it fun. Do something interesting. Don't just suck up, although sucking up is always welcome.
1: If you do it via talkback, as always, so I can get in contact with you if we choose you as the winner, please say your name and your phone number. Okay, we will pick that. Let's do right at like 2:30. We'll pick our winner right at 2:30.
0: That's for the talkbacks today.
1: Yeah, the emails we will pick later in the week, but you can start emailing those now or start drafting those up now.
0: Got it.
1: But talkback, email, there'll be other ways to win up and through next week. So we have a lot of spots. So a lot of opportunity for you to join us in the iHeart suite. Again, this is next Wednesday at the game at 1:00. And the other cool thing,
0: what?
1: Throughout the entire week, for those that get to come with us in the suite, you will have an opportunity to go to the KOA Rockies Radio Network broadcast booth, see our booth, meet Jack, meet Zach, meet Jesse, meet the whole crew, see a little bit, maybe like a half inning or so from the booth. as part of the experience.
0: All right. All of that. I want to answer this text message very, very quickly. It's an easy one. Mandy, speaking of commencement, last year you did a segment on what to gift people whose graduations you attend. What was the proper etiquette for a casual friend's child who's graduating? You know, you can't go wrong with like a $20 gift card, or I always like to buy a good book that is inspirational or useful or something. Now, will every kid read a book? No. But I feel like I've contributed to trying to make them a very a smarter person. Mandy, I thought we were Mandalorians. Okay, that's separate.
1: You are.
0: P1s are a radio.
1: Yeah.
0: They're a radio term.
1: But MVP1 so there you go. Sound cool.
0: Dang it. That's my kid's last day of school in the Springs. Sad day because I'm a 3-hour day, 5-day a week listener. We're going to be doing more stuff like this.
1: Yeah.
0: So this is not the end of this. So there you go.
1: Many more Mandy meetups to come.
0: Yeah. Mandy, are you continuing your YouTube channel? Are you talking about the Mandy and Deb show on the Independence Institute TV channel? That is, yes, that is continuing. That is continuing. I just want to thank all of the men who have taken to the text line and said, I like women that have a little substance to them.
1: That's good.
0: I like a nice curvy gal.
1: That person knew what they were doing.
0: Yeah. Well, it was more than one person. It was quite a few person.
1: But the substance comments specifically. Yep. That's good.
0: Substance. Yeah.
1: Great movie.
0: That was good.
1: Great movie.
0: I'm not going to.
1: No, nor should you.
0: Yeah.
1: No.
0: Yeah. Yeah. Anyway, we're going to take a quick time out when we get back. Dave Frazier, he's joining us for Weather Wednesday. Get your weather questions to the Common Spirit Health text line at 56690 and tell him Mandy sent you.
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24: KOA News Time is 12:31. I'm Chad Bauer. Colorado Congressman Jason Crow is urging House Speaker Mike Johnson to implement rules banning members of Congress, their staffs, and families from trading individual stocks and participating in prediction markets. The Senate last month unanimously approved a rule change that prevents senators from making bets on prediction markets. There have been allegations of government officials, staff, and candidates for office placing bets on prediction markets using confidential information. Crow says members of Congress should not be personally profiting off of stock market trading or placing bets in prediction markets. A criminal case that drew worldwide attention is back in the headlines. The South Carolina Supreme Court has overturned the murder convictions of former attorney Alex Murdaugh.
25: The state's high court has found that County Clerk Becky Hill improperly influenced the jury hearing the case against Alex Murdaugh during his 2023 trial. He had been charged with killing his wife and 22-year-old son, was convicted and sentenced to life in prison. The court says he should be tried again on those charges, but Murdaugh also was convicted of financial crimes. Those convictions will keep him behind bars for the rest of his life. Jim Ryan, ABC News.
24: Fox 31 pinpoint weather, partly cloudy, hot today, a high near 90. Tonight, mostly clear, low 59, and tomorrow, partly cloudy, Thursday's high 86. It is 86 now in Denver. Our next update at 1 o'clock. I'm Chad Bauer on KOA. From the KOA Traffic Center, here's Jonathan Steele.
0: All right, yeah, the city traffic remains very, very quiet. Haven't had much to contend with. There is one delay south of us. This is going to be on I-25 northbound for folks that are coming up from Larkspur, and it's going to be approaching Plum Creek Parkway. It's a U-Haul van that apparently was broken down off to the right side, but it's actually backed up for more than a mile there, or at least very, very slow through that particular area, and then it opens up into Castle Rock. I-25 looks great across the city. For the most part, there's some minor slowing southbound coming into downtown. 270 has been jamming up a little bit. We did have word there may have been a stall around Vasquez. I'm not seeing that, but both directions are a little sluggish there out of Commerce City. Got a little bit of traffic on Pena coming out of the airport, but everything else seems to be very, very light for us. Jonathan Steele on KOA 850 AM and 94.1 FM.
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4: Rain, shine, snow, or whatever comes our way. Fox 31 Chief Meteorologist Dave Frazier has you covered. It's Weather Wednesday with Mandy Connell on KOA.
5: Because one Mr. Dave Frazier has been on the air for the quarter of a century, Dave. A quarter of a century, yeah. Right here in Denver. What a cool thing to celebrate. Because you and I both know in TV, like every year is like a dog year, right? So if you've been at it for 25 years, yeah. You know, in the same market, that's kind of a miracle. Congratulations.
6: Thank you. And it is, you know, for a lot of people who watch local TV or listen to radio, there's turnover when it comes to people you get accustomed to seeing or hearing. It's just the nature of the business. People come and go for a variety of reasons. They move on to bigger cities or they move closer to home and family. And so there's always this moving around. And then every now and then you're fortunate enough, and I feel like one of those people, to land somewhere and then to kind of build on it and grow and grow and grow. And I will tell you, when I say fortunate, you know, because of the turnover, and you know this, Mandy, I mean, there's ownership changes, there's management changes, and all of that can influence whether somebody stays or goes. And I've been fortunate to stay and join the likes of, you know, on our staff alone. And there's other people in this market on radio and TV who have been here 25 years or even longer. I joined Greg Nieto and Kim Posey and Shaul Turner, who have all been at Fox even longer than I have by a few years. So it's a pretty proud moment, and it's a milestone, and I'm happy to celebrate it and know that I've still got time left, that I'm not done.
5: No, you're not done. You got lots of lightning storms and hail storms to predict.
26: Who else is
5: going to
26: guide
5: future?
26: Us through the super El Nino? Come on,
5: exactly.
26: Man.
5: You've got to get us through El Nino. Okay, so let's talk. First of all, today is beautiful. So well done for dialing up this day. Today is gorgeous. It's a little warmer, but where are we, you know, compared to our average this time of year?
6: As far as temperature goes, we're a little ahead for the month of May. We are ahead for the year. So if you took every single day from January 1st to now, the average is about 6 degrees above high. And it's more than, you know, when we talk about averages, we talk about the highs and the lows of every single day.
5: Right.
6: And then you average that out by the number of days. It's actually the highs that are pushing us up. The lows have been okay, but it's the high temperatures. So, for instance, everybody remembers in March, we hit 87. So far, that has been the warmest day here in 2026. I just looked, and we hit 84 about 5 minutes ago. So we haven't hit 87. So we did that. We had 8 days in March that were at 80 degrees or higher. We had two in April. We had one this week so far. Well, now two. We've got one this afternoon, and we had 85 on Monday. So it's been the warm 80-degree temperature. We have not hit 90. That is the possibility this afternoon, but it's going to be a race between the rising temperature and the building clouds. If those clouds provide enough shade here in the next few hours, we might be able to stay away from 90 degrees. By the way, 90 is the record. It's an old one from 1915 for today.
5: Well, but are we going to get any rain out of those clouds? I don't see any rain in the forecast.
6: Yeah, don't count on a lot of rain. We have a small 10% chance. You will see some rain. We will track it on radar. But in these types of environments, we're just not super loaded with humidity. So a lot of times the moisture in the clouds evaporates. That's a cooling process. And so you get like a little gusty wind as a dark cloud rolls overhead. And don't be surprised in a few spots, say east of I-25, you hear a little bit of thunder. That'll be the same tomorrow, same on Friday. Very low chances. The atmosphere is not loaded. But I am excited about what we're seeing coming Sunday, Monday, and Tuesday of next week.
5: And what would that be?
6: That is a drop into the 70s Sunday and into the 60s, maybe even only 50s on Monday.
5: What?
6: 60s again on Tuesday. Yeah. Yeah, we got a nice cold front coming in, and the computer models have picked up on it about 5 days ago. And in the last 48 hours, the chances of rain have gone up. I raised chances of rain from a low 30-40% to now closer to 60% for Sunday and Monday. And computer models are spitting out as much of an inch of liquid.
5: Wow.
6: And the mountains could get 2 to 4 inches. The central and northern mountains could still get another 2 to 4 inches of accumulating snow. Where was winter? Here it is.
5: Amen to that. A-Rod's got a question.
26: Dave, you just mentioned something I've been wanting to ask you for a while. When it comes to wind, am I crazy in thinking, because I've lived here most of my life, and wind has always been a factor, but I feel like the last couple years, it has been so much more windy here than usual. Am I crazy, or is there a trend that's telling you that wind has picked up over the last couple years?
6: No, you are correct, A-Rod. We are in a windy environment because of the mountains. They play into that. Storm systems whipping around them in different directions. But what I think we've seen in the last few years is we've been drier than normal. And so you end up with wind events. So you don't have the moisture equivalent to play into the rain, and you get a lot more evaporation. And at our altitude, we are a semi-dry climate. And so when you're dealing with, you know, a cold front coming by and no moisture, in that cold front, you're going to whip up the wind. Same thing with the warm front, a storm system passing by. If you're missing the moisture, you're going to get wind, and you're going to get evaporation, which at our altitude leads to gusty wind. So you're not wrong in thinking that it has been windy. The windy seasons generally tend to be the transition seasons of spring and fall.
5: This texter has a very special question for you, Dave. Will you be growing on a mullet before you retire? At some point, I think you would look good with a mullet. Party in the front, I mean, you know, business in the front, party in the back. It would be awesome.
6: Listen, if I could grow anything on top, I would take anything I can get. But these days, it's a challenge. You know, as I joke with people all the time, as you age, I'm thinner on top, but thicker in the middle.
5: Well, Dave, here we are with our lovely wedding weather here. I was in Vegas last weekend. It's already 100 degrees there.
6: Yeah.
5: Ugh, yep. So miserable. So that gave me a little dose of appreciation for what we've got here.
6: Yeah.
5: One more text message.
6: We're good.
5: Dave would be my favorite weather personality if it weren't for Liz McGiffin. But seriously, everyone on 31 is so good. The best. I just thought I'd give you that. Go ahead.
6: Go ahead.
5: What are the temperatures going to be for the game, the Wednesday baseball game, if we have a cold front moving in next week?
6: You know, I heard you guys talking about that. You're going to take some down to the game, and you're going to sit in the cushy suite so that if it is raining during the game, you guys don't have to worry about it.
5: That's correct.
6: That's a smart, smart move on your part. I'm a little bit jealous about that, especially on a Wednesday afternoon where you get to kick back and do only 17 minutes and then call it a day. I'll keep an eye on that forecast. As of right now, the Wednesday forecast beyond the soggy Sunday, Monday, Tuesday does look dry, and I have temperatures right around 72, 73. So I think ideal if it stays that way for you guys next Wednesday.
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5: Yay!
26: Yeah!
6: There you go.
5: This one,
6: I'm keeping it dry.
5: One more question for Dave. When transitioning from winter to spring or summer, what determines when a freeze warning is issued versus still being in winter? Like Eagle, Colorado just issued a freeze warning. I mean, doesn't a freeze warning, isn't it temperature-based, regardless of season?
6: Yeah.
5: Okay.
6: Yeah, generally the freeze warnings in the spring and the fall will come for early or late. So in the fall, those freeze warnings would go out ahead of, you know, we were looking for temperatures at, you know, generally around 27 degrees or lower for about a 3-hour period, which would do damage to plants and stuff. So you would see those in the early fall when things may still be blooming and still green, and we want people to do their best to protect what they can. And then we'll see them again in the spring. So maybe we've had a warm spring like we did in March, and everybody's talking about planting early and getting flowers, and all of a sudden we get this cold snap, we want to put the freeze warning out to say, hey, if you went ahead and planted too early or things have budded out ahead of schedule because of the warm days, you're going to want to protect them. So generally, it's to protect vegetation in environments where you wouldn't expect it to be as cold.
5: Okay, so it's really temperature based, not anything else. One last question. Somebody just said, please ask about future forecasts for Memorial Day. That's a little far out at this point, isn't it?
6: It is. It comes, it's earlier this month, Memorial Day coming on the 25th. I'll keep an eye on that. It's a little too far out, but generally we know from history that generally we get to that point in the month of May that there's probably going to be at least a minimal chance for showers and storms because you're starting to put more humidity in the atmosphere and the heating of the day in late May can pop up showers and thunderstorms. So at this point, I can't give you a guarantee rain day or a dry day, but I would say you can plan on at least some moisture in the equation.
5: Last comment, Mandy, I can't remember the name, but there's a bald mullet out of business in the front, party in the back. There you go, Dave Frazier. That's your goal. All right, my friend, we'll talk to you later. Have a good one, Dave.
6: Have fun next Wednesday.
5: All right, man, we'll be back right after this.
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27: Well, it's happening, fellow sports fans. It's Andy West. Let's take a look back on this day in sports history, May 13th. We'll start off in 1958. Stan Musial hits a double to record his 3,000th hit in the St. Louis Cardinals 5-3 win at Wrigley Field. Musial was the first player to reach this milestone with an extra base hit. Jumping ahead today in 2010, the demolition of the original Yankee Stadium was completed. The Cathedral of Baseball served as the home for the New York Yankees and hosted over 100 World Series games, football's New York Giants, and numerous championship fights. And today in 2015, Derek Stepan scores 11-24 into overtime, lifting the New York Rangers past the Washington Capitals 2-1 and into the Eastern Conference Finals. Stepan's wrist shot from the left wing caps a comeback from a 3-1 deficit in the series. The Rangers become the only team to manage that in successive years, doing the same thing to Pittsburgh in the second round in 2014.
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31: The World Health Organization says there are no signs of the start of a larger hantavirus outbreak.
3: In the latest update, the WHO said there have been 11 cases reported. All are among passengers and crew of the hantavirus-infected cruise ship where three people died. 16 Americans who were on the cruise are now in quarantine in Nebraska, while two others are in Atlanta. Health officials have said the risk to the public remains low. Dr. Gregory Poland, an infectious disease expert with the Mayo Clinic, says the hantavirus is nothing new.
12: What is new about it is we've never had a ship based outbreak, and I don't think it was based on the ship. I think it was these individuals happened to be clustered together.
3: Senior citizens are more often turning to cannabis for self-medication to help with pain, sleep issues, or mental health concerns. A new study published in JAMA Network Open looked at adults 60 to 85 in Colorado. Health update. I'm Sarah Lee Kessler.
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5: Well, now, that is our first entry to the Talk Back contest, where we are going to be giving away a pair of tickets to join us. Me, A-Rod, Chuck will be there in the suite next Wednesday. The show's preempted, so we're going to play hooky. If you want to enter, you can explain to us via the Talk Back, or you can email A-Rod at arod@iHeartMedia, arod@iHeartMedia, why you are the biggest Mandy fan out there, or an MVP1. A P1 is one of those listeners that is the biggest Mandy fan. I have to thank all of you who hit the talk back to tell us that bald with a mullet is called a skullet. Of course it is. Of course it is. Mandy, bald on top, party in the back, that would be a Gallagher. The young ones probably wouldn't understand that. Do you know who Gallagher is, the comedian?
26: No.
5: Smashes watermelons with a big giant hammer?
26: No.
5: No?
26: No.
5: Never heard of him?
26: No.
5: Wow.
26: The only Gallagher's I know are from Shameless.
5: Yeah, that is sad. Mandy, how do your most loyal, dedicated, enthusiastic, and devoted fans get to the game with you next Wednesday? By the way, I'm free that day. 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
26: Kim!
5: And or you can email why you should go with us to arod@iHeartMedia.com. So
26: yes.
5: There you go. This is so not surprising, and I'm going to ask the team from Bell and Pollock. They're coming in the next hour for Ask the Attorney. There's already a lawsuit about the suicide, the death by Frontier jet situation. Of course there is. And of course, guess what? It is by the passengers. You know who they're suing? City of Denver and DIA. Because they say Denver International Airport should have done more to prevent this man from scaling an 8-foot fence with barbed wire on the top and dropping over and creating a problem for them. This is so stupid. So stupid. This is where I get mad about our overly litigious society. There are so many things that can go into an aircraft engine, like birds. That happens way more than you realize. And guess what? When the people who are on an aircraft that suck a bird into their engine have to do an emergency landing, they have to make sure everything's okay, clean the engine out, maybe get them a new plane, they don't have anybody to sue. But of course, there are certain attorneys who are always looking for the deepest pockets. They're suing for $10 million on behalf of the 231 passengers who will get almost nothing. You know, who will get the most of that $10 million? The law firm that is filing this suit. Now, I would guess they're looking for a settlement. And the city of Denver loves to settle a lawsuit because it's not their money. I don't know. No way. Not their money. I got so irritated by this today. Come on. Oh, Mandy, Gallagher did not have a big hammer. He had the Sledge-O-Matic. How could I have forgotten? Especially because I worked in a video store in high school and we played Gallagher videos all day long because they were clean. He was never going to curse. He was never going to say anything that could be offensive to any of the families in our video store. I have watched Gallagher far more than a normal person should. Yes?
26: By the way, if anyone just did or plans on sending a talk back for the contest, please insert your phone number.
5: Oh, yeah.
26: So we got to contact you.
5: Yeah, we got to be. Mandy, I would listen to you 3 hours a day, 5 days a week, but I can't because you're so often preempted. Love the show, though. Well, I'm going to be preempted next week.
26: I will say our first email submission did say they would permanently forgive the Rockies every time they preempt you for a game if they're chosen.
5: I told them to email. You got to email those. You can't send them on the text line because we're not taking them on the text line today.
26: No.
5: So here's the issue with this lawsuit. The FAA has certified DIA's perimeter. So they're following the federal rules. So if you want to argue that the feds need to make the rules harder, then sue the feds. Coming back, we've got the attorneys for Ask the Attorney with Bell and Pollock.
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2: General Motors is announcing layoffs. The automaker is cutting between 500 and 600 white-collar jobs. The positions are in information technology around the world as GM focuses on artificial intelligence and other skill sets. Economists are skeptical of the financial windfall promises for cities hosting the World Cup this summer, including Houston and Dallas. The security costs alone are enormous.
4: We feel like that threat level is extremely high, especially in soft areas outside of the stadiums.
2: Houston officials have noted the city will be lucky to break even. Homeland Security Secretary Mark Wayne Mullen says they're expecting 5 million people from all over the world.
4: For 39 days, we're going to have basically 78 Super Bowls.
2: Inflation and rising costs aside, 4 out of 5 consumers say they've made an impulse buy in 2026. Mark Mayfield with the details.
6: A new survey from marketing agency Partner-Centric found that more than half of shoppers say their budget is tighter this year. Gen Z and millennial consumers are the most likely to have made an impulse buy, with food being the top category. Clothes came in a close second, followed by electronics. The head of Partner-Centric credits the desire for a small reward when things get expensive and stressful. Watch me
2: dance. Dua Lipa is suing Samsung after they allegedly used her likeness to sell TVs without any compensation. She's filed a $15 million lawsuit, and eBay has rejected GameStop's takeover bid. Matt Mattinson with more.
8: The auction site called GameStop CEO Ryan Cohen's unsolicited $56 billion proposal neither credible nor attractive. Among the concerns eBay cited included the uncertainty regarding the video game retailer's financing proposal. GameStop had said it had a $20 billion financing commitment along with $9 billion in cash, leaving a big funding gap. Cohen previously told CNBC he was ready to take his offer directly to shareholders if eBay rejected the proposal.
2: I'm Monica Nelson with your consumer and business news.
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22: 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Next week on Netflix, Tuesday, the debut of the stand-up special Wanda Sykes' Legacy. Next Wednesday on Netflix, the premiere of the music documentary Kylie on the life and career of Kylie Minogue. Next Thursday, the start of the Netflix sci-fi dramedy, The Burrows, starring Alfred Molina, Alfre Woodard, Bill Pullman, Gina Davis, and more. Next Friday on Netflix, the start of the adult animation series Mating Season from the makers of Big Mouth and the comedy film Ladies First, starring Sacha Baron Cohen and Rosamund Pike. Next Sunday, season two of the Netflix comedy Bad Thoughts, starring Tom Segura, and live at 2:50 p.m. Eastern, the F1 Canadian Grand Prix. Next Monday on Acorn TV, the debut of the mystery comedy You're Killing Me, starring Brooke Shields. Next Tuesday on Hulu, the documentary film The Nightmare Upstairs, What Happened to Ty and Bryn. Next Thursday on Paramount Plus, the fourth season premiere of SkyMed. Next Friday on Paramount Plus with Showtime, the launch of season 8 of The Chi. Next Wednesday on Apple TV, the launch of the new crime dramedy, Maximum Pleasure Guaranteed, starring Tatiana Maslany. Next Wednesday on Amazon Prime Video, the debut of the one-off film Tom Clancy's Jack Ryan Ghost War, starring John Krasinski. Next Thursday on Amazon Prime Video, the documentary film Kyle Larson versus the Double. And next Friday over on Peacock, the streaming release of Kill Bill, The Whole Bloody Affair.
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2: It's shaping up to be an 80s summer when it comes to concerts. 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
10: Their U.S. tour kicks off July the 11th in Pleasantville, New York, and wraps up August the 8th in Denver, Colorado. The Smithereens will join the band as the supporting act on more than half a dozen dates. Tickets available now on the official website of The Fix. I'm Mark Mayfield.
2: Kanye West has been ordered to pay four musicians for copyright infringement.
11: A Los Angeles jury ruled Tuesday that the rapper and his companies have to pay over $400,000 to the musicians after using a sample of their music in an early version of his 2021 hit Hurricane without getting legal clearance. The group that sued on behalf of the musicians called the ruling a victory for working artists who typically lack the resources to go against a celebrity like West. I'm Tammy Trujillo.
2: And the Oscar hosting duties go to a familiar name to Academy Award watchers again.
14: Thank you very much.
15: When Conan O'Brien hosted the Oscars this year, he joked that he was the last human host of the award show.
14: Next year, it's going to be a Waymo in a tux.
15: No Waymo, but probably a tux. The Motion Picture Academy announcing that O'Brien will be back to host the show on ABC and Hulu for a third year in a row. The ratings for this year's show were down 9%, though it's unclear if the ratings ever have anything to do with the host. Next year will be the 99th Oscars. I'm Jason Nathanson.
2: ABC will also air the Grammy Awards on February 7th. And that's entertainment. I'm Daria Albinger.
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24: KOA News time is 1 o'clock. I'm Chad Bauer. School staff at Overland High School in Aurora chased and tackled a student this morning who had a loaded gun.
25: Aurora police say the student was spotted in the hallway with the gun. No shots were fired and no one was injured. The gun was later determined not to have been stolen. Cherry Creek Schools officials said they were working with police to ensure Overland High and the surrounding area were safe. David Kale, KOA.
24: Two separate law firms are announcing plans to sue Denver after a 41-year-old man breached airport security and committed suicide on a runway. Ramos Law Aviation attorney Joseph LaRusso says it's not a lawsuit yet.
27: Not a lawsuit right now. It can't be. You know, we're critical of what DIA did.
24: LaRusso says a notice of claim has to be filed before any type of lawsuit can be filed. He also says they're asking the city to drop their immunity against lawsuits and take responsibility for the incident last Friday night. 12 people had minor injuries. 5 of them were hospitalized. The cost of the war in Iran has risen to $29 billion. NBC's Garrett Hawk reports that's according to Pentagon officials' testimony before a House Appropriations Subcommittee.
28: It comes as the New York Times reports Iran has regained access to most of its missile sites, launchers, and underground facilities, according to people with knowledge of classified assessments from earlier this month.
24: Meanwhile, Iran's top negotiator said the U.S. will have to accept his country's peace plan or else American taxpayers will pay the price. President Trump has so far rejected Iran's proposals. A majority of Americans say they oppose the construction of data centers in their area. New polling from Gallup shows 7 in 10 Americans oppose the projects. 48% are strongly opposed. Data centers house computing equipment that helps power AI technology, but have met fierce opposition from residents in many parts of the country. The centers require extensive amounts of electricity to operate and need substantial water to cool the equipment, which has raised concerns about the environmental impact and electric bills. Fox 31 pinpoint weather, partly cloudy today, a high near 90. Tonight, mostly clear, low 59, and tomorrow, partly cloudy, Thursday's high 86. It is 87 in Denver. Our next update at 1:30. I'm Chad Bauer on KOA. From the KOA Traffic Center, here's Dave O'Brien.
3: Traffic is moving well in Denver this afternoon with only a few minor issues. An accident on westbound I-70 before C-470 is blocking the left shoulder. Traffic is getting by well in all lanes there. Eastbound I-70 also a little slow from Peoria to Pena. Police have a box truck pulled over on the right shoulder of northbound I-25 between Toma Road and Plum Creek Parkway. That is causing some minor slowing, mostly in the right lane, and they are just about to tow that truck out of here. Northbound I-25 also moving at 35 from Alameda to Colfax. Eastbound and westbound I-270 are heavy between Quebec and York, and there is an accident on Evergreen Parkway just off of I-70 at US 40. I'm Dave O'Brien on KOA, 850 AM and 94.1 FM.
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0: welcome to the second hour of a Wednesday edition of the show. Don't miss your chance to go hang out in the suite with us. We're playing hooky next Wednesday. We're going to go to the Rockies game, and we're giving away suite tickets. All you have to do is use your talkback on the iHeartRadio app to tell us why you are the biggest Mandy fan out there, the most dedicated listener, the biggest MVP one. You can also enter by emailing A-Rod. A-Rod at iHeartMedia.com, subject line, Mandy fan. And get those in. We're going to be giving these away. It's going to be super cool. And I'm super excited to be hanging out with you guys next Wednesday. Now, joining us for our monthly segment of Ask the Attorneys, he's only one today. Justin from Bell and Pollock Brad, I guess, is out shaking things up in the courtroom. Is that what you're telling me?
1: Yeah, he's got the trial prep going on right now for a big trial. It's actually the third time he's tried the case.
0: What?
1: Yeah, he's won two times. It's gone up to Court of Appeals, gets reversed, sent back down, wins again, went up to Court of Appeals, sent back down. So third time's charm, hopefully.
0: Well, imagine that, Justin, a firm that actually goes into the courtroom. So many don't these days.
1: I always make this distinction between I'm a litigator versus I'm a trial lawyer.
0: I like that.
1: Litigators, you're pushing papers, discovery, interrogatories. That's the stuff that's just, that doesn't get the adrenaline rush.
0: Right.
1: It's the I like to think of myself as a trial lawyer.
0: That's fantastic.
1: I like trials.
0: Well, let's talk about that for a second, because we've got a topic today that I think is really interesting, because there are so many things in life that if we address them earlier, we would be so much better off, right? and that's kind of the question. And I guess you guys get this a lot because, I'm sure you meet people at cocktail parties and find out you're a trial lawyer and they're like, hey, let me ask you a question about this thing that I got going on. Do they ever just say, when should we call an attorney?
1: Yes. Well, yes. But it's what we really hear the most. Oh, I should have called the attorney a long time ago.
0: Yeah.
1: Because what happens is, and we were, we had a lady that we work with, you probably know who she is, works with us all the time, and her daughter was in an accident, and she was in mom mode, right? Daughter gets in the accident, mom mode kicks in, and she's not thinking, I need to call a lawyer. Gets everything taken care of. And then one of her family members said, oh, you really need to get a lawyer. Have you called a lawyer? And then she's like, oh, wait a minute. I work with lawyers. What are we talking about? Yeah, exactly. So she texts me over the weekend and I'm like, okay, there's what you got to do.
0: Yeah.
1: Right. So all of my family know that when they get into any jam, they're calling me immediately. They got my cell phone.
0: Right.
1: I've dealt with DUIs in the middle of the night. I've dealt with accidents in real time. I just got into the accident.
0: Wow.
1: And I'm sitting there on the phone with them, walking them through the steps that need to take. And I remember I think it was a first aid class, and this is where I got the idea. But, this is before maybe ICE had a bad name, ICE. It was always like, in case of emergency, spell out ICE in your phone. And, of course, it was my mom's phone number, or my home. But I always tell everybody the same thing. Like, put my name and my number into your phone, and if you run into a problem, I'm one of the first or second phone calls that you make.
0: Wow. Now, see, I never even thought about in case of emergency in my phone. Mm-hmm. I never even thought about that. Dang.
1: Yep.
0: I feel like
1: my wife
0: now.
1: She got in an accident. I'm on the phone with her. She's okay. She's like, I'm okay. I'm following protocol. What do I do?
0: Right. You know what's funny about that is, and Justin, my late father was an attorney as well. Mm-hmm. So I grew up with the mantra of two things. Number one, law enforcement is on your side until they're not. So if you ever have to talk to the police, no matter whether you have anything to do with it or not, whether you're just a witness or whatever, always have an attorney with you when you speak to law enforcement, because you don't know what they're trying to accomplish. And secondarily, never assume that anyone in a situation where you've been wronged or damaged is going to do the right thing. And he said, that is probably, if I could just impart that, because people want to believe that the nice person on the phone that they're talking to from the insurance company is on their side. And the reality is, they are on the insurance company side. Now, the insurance company provides a valuable product for us, but they're not on your team necessarily from the very beginning. They're trying to figure out who they're going to have to pay and how much they're going to have to pay. And their job is to make that number as small as possible. I mean, is that a fair assessment?
1: Oh, absolutely. That's why we have such a love-hate relationship with insurance companies. We hate them, but they're necessary, right? And it kind of goes back to those some of the shows we've done before, is you always want to have good insurance. You always want to make sure you're covered. So even your own insurance can be placed, they can put themselves in an adversarial position and you don't even know it.
0: Right.
1: Because you hit the nail on the head, they're looking to pay the least amount. Now it goes back to the original question, when should we call the attorney? Now, let's go through a couple scenarios, right? Let's say you had an accident, right? Let's say you're driving down I-25 near the tech center and you've just been rear-ended, right?
0: Mm-hmm.
1: And you pull over to the side and you're okay. So like, you know, you may want to make sure you're okay. You get your car safely out of the area. And the first thing you want to do is call 911. You know, that's the first thing you want to do is call 911 because you need to have a police officer on scene. And that's kind of the law, too. If you've been in an accident, you need to call the police. Now, this is another reason why you call the attorney, because how many times have you heard, let's just work this out. Let's not involve the insurance companies.
0: Yeah.
1: That is code word for I have not paid my premium and I have no insurance.
0: Yeah.
1: Or my license is suspended. Or I'm at fault.
0: Right.
1: Even my father-in-law, he did that. And 2 months later, the guy changed his story. No, your wife hit me.
0: Yeah.
1: Blah, blah, blah. And guess what? And I said, well, where's the police report? And he said, there is no police report. I'm like, why didn't you call the police? He's like, why is there no police report? He says, I didn't call the police. I'm like, why didn't you call the cops, right?
0: And Justin, to be clear, let me mm-hmm. add this, because our son, when he was still a teenager, mm-hmm. had a situation where he was hit by someone else. And it was like a kind of a rubbing in a racing sort of way. The guy came over into his lane and hit him that mm-hmm. way. But the guy did exactly this. Hey, let's work this out. You know, no problem. You hardly have any damage. We'll take care of it. Because he was a kid, right?
1: Mm-hmm.
0: So these are the things you need to tell to your teen drivers. They need to understand exactly what to do. And just because some other adult says, you don't have to call the police, they need to know, oh, yes, I do. And I'm not leaving here. And I'm already taking a picture of your license plate, we're going to call the cops. I think that too many people, again, assume goodness when it's not necessarily the best time to assume goodness.
1: And that's okay to assume goodness, but execute under a cautionary operation. And what I mean by that is, let's kind of move forward. Everything's okay, and you've called the police. Now,
0: right.
1: One of the challenges, and I have to admit, one of the challenges of calling the police is they may not get there in a timely manner. Right?
0: Right.
1: Or they may not show up, and 2 hours later, you're like, I got to go.
0: Well, in Colorado, they will literally say, we don't have anyone to respond, exchange numbers and everything. But then, in that case, what do you do?
1: So the first thing I always say is, in the world of cell phones, take out your phone, take a picture of the license plate, take a video, just scan it, don't go super fast, scan the scenario, right, like the whole situation, scan your car, their car, and feel free to talk, right? Okay, here's a picture, or I'm taking a video of the person that hit me from behind, you can see.

0: see any witnesses? And she's like, no. I'm like, do you see any cameras anywhere at the intersection? She said, no. I'm like, okay, when the cop gets here, here's what you're going to say. And if you need me to talk, I will talk to the officer. And that's the value of having the lawyer right there, because we're, you know, I was wearing two hats at the time. I was wearing the husband, are you okay hat, but I always, I can flip the switch to lawyer mode immediately. Well, because, you know, she doesn't know, and I knew she was okay. She, and right, that was the right. First thing I always said. When you call me, all I need to know is this. I am okay right now. The moment I hear those words, and I told her, the moment I hear those words, I know I can go to lawyer mode.
1: Right, right. I got a few text messages on the Common Spirit Health text line. Okay. But this one's actually kind of, it's funny, not funny. From a 30-year career firefighter, can you let us get you cut out of the car before you get on your cell phone? Then on many responses where the patient will not talk to the firefighters because they won't hang up the phone. I mean, I hope we wouldn't have to say that, but I'm guessing, I'm guessing so.
0: I mean, absolutely. They're called first responders for a reason.
1: Yeah.
0: And you know, the police officers, you got police officers and firefighters, EMTs, and some of them have dual roles, right? Police officers there to kind of investigate, issue the citations. Firefighters, those are the guys and the girls that you need, like, when you're injured.
1: Right.
0: A lot of them are cross-trained where they're EMTs, and you always see them there at the scene, and you want them to make sure that you're okay. And when they start asking you questions, and I tell this more to men, lose the tough guy attitude, I'm okay type attitude
1: right,
0: at the scene.
1: Right.
0: You, because that actually will hurt you more than help you. So if you really feel pain, tell the firefighter, hey, I'm really hurting right now in my sternum, or, you know, I feel okay, but I'm nauseous.
1: Right.
0: I don't know if I'm, you know, there's tingling in my arms, or, you know, whatever the case may be, you want to communicate as much as you can. So they know exactly what you need help with. That's why they're there. First responders. They're responding to your situation, your accident. And, you know, they're not there to cause problems. They're actually there to help. And we actually had in our neighborhood, there's a landing strip. So there's an air park, and there was a plane that forgot to put down the runway or the gear on the landing. And, there was fuel all over, and the people were trying to like, hey, we don't need you here. And the firefighters were like, no, there's fuel. Let us take care. We got to make sure everything's okay. And, you know, so you definitely want the help, so to speak.
1: I can't even imagine like telling a firefighter, hang on, I'm just on the phone talking to my attorney, get the jaws of life. And by the time you get back with that, we'll be there. This person has a couple questions for you, yeah. Justin. Two questions. One, if you're in an accident that is not your fault, or one that is your fault, should you always call an attorney? And the second question is, should you call an attorney if you are in a work-related car accident that is not your fault? Or for that matter, that is your fault. Now that gets into a, let's start with you always call an attorney, even if it's
0: always
1: call
0: the attorney. So okay. This is a good example. We actually had a client where their son, their 18-year-old, was in an accident, but we had such a good relationship with him. He literally texted me on a Sunday afternoon. My wife was just in an accident. Right. And so he immediately reaches out to me. And I'm like, are you guys okay? Do you need to talk? He's like, no, we're okay. We don't need to talk right now. Everything's good. We're back home. My wife is resting. And I said, okay, just call me tomorrow. And as I picked up the phone and called him the next day, they were actually the ones that were at fault.
1: Right.
0: So I kind of walked them through, okay, here's what's going to happen. Here's what your insurance is going to do. Basically they ran a red light.
1: Right.
0: So, you know, we knew that liability was clear. And I'm like, yeah, you're just like with your son, we want you to be cooperative, but you don't have to, you know, give up the farm. Just answer their questions. If you need me on the phone with you, I'm happy to help. But they just took care of it. And they, you know, when the insurance company called, they talked to them.
1: And the second part of that question was about the work-related, driving a work car or work vehicle. Is that handled differently? How does that work?
0: It can be, because you have workers' compensation issues.
1: Right.
0: And so if it's a work-related car, you're going to have to go through the workers' compensation process. However, if the car that you were in is a

0: is a, you know, a company vehicle, but mm-hmm. you were hit by a third party and you were not at fault, then you have workers' comp claims going on, and then you also have personal injury claims going on to third right. party. So yeah, again, that's where it gets really complicated. Again, just give us a call, 303-795-5900, Bell and Pollock. We've got great workers' comp attorneys there that can help you on that. So yeah, for sure.
1: I want to share this one. Hi, Mandy. After the last time the attorneys were on, I called my insurance agent a couple days later to double check my insurance and umbrella. My agent in Cheyenne said at that time I was like the fourth person that called to double check their coverages. Thanks again. And I told Justin this off the air. Since we did that show on uninsured motorist coverage, it's like every attorney that advertises on this station is talking about uninsured motorist coverage. So you've set the marketing plan for the Denver Metro with that conversation.
0: Yeah, there's a reason why we're 40 years law firm, right?
1: Right.
0: 40 years. It's like one of the oldest personal injury firms. And I think Gary and Brad have set the stage where here's the pattern and
1: right.
0: what they're doing, we'll follow suit.
1: So here's an interesting question, Mandy. Well, not a question, a statement. Mandy, front and rear cameras are a great idea. Mine helped me prove the other driver ran a red light and hit me. More and more people now have dashboard cameras. Is that helping you or hurting you?
0: It actually helps.
1: Yeah.
0: Because what happens is, and it kind of goes back to, like, let's just exchange information.
1: Right.
0: Stories change. Memories become cloudy and foggy.
1: Right.
0: And a lot of times when we're working with the insurance companies, they'll even, and let's just say we're talking to the third party insurance company. We're like, hey, liability's clear, da, da, da, da, da. They'll actually say, well, we're waiting for the police report before we decide. And then, you know, cops are good and bad, right? You run into all different times, right?
1: I had an experience that I am still so mad about. It's not even funny. And it was like kind of a nothing burger in the grand scheme of things. But one cop talked to the other guys and one cop talked to us and the other guys lied their asses off. And in the police report, it is completely fabricated because the guy who talked to them wrote the report. So when we got the report back, I was like, I lost my mind. Let's just say I lost my mind with several people at the police department as well.
0: And that's what they rely, a lot of these insurance companies will rely on the police report. Now, mind you, I used to prosecute. And one of the things that we always did is we trained the officers on how to write the report, right? Whatever it was, accident report, investigative report. And not all of them loved writing. So a lot of times they were just quick and simple and basic, and we would go to trial and I'm like, this is a bad report, dude. This is not good, right? So that being said, the more that you can go into, just like I said, I switched hats from husband, are you okay, to lawyer mode. Right there on the scene, you may have to turn into your own witness. And if you can gather that video of the crash
1: we looked everywhere. We personally went to businesses up and down the area. And again, it was like a minor fender bender situation. No big damage was done, but it was like the principle of the matter pissed me off so bad.
0: Well, you'll know. The most are the motorcycle riders.
1: Say that again. You cut out there.
0: Oh, I said you'll notice that those that use the cameras the most, you'll see, are the motorcyclists.
1: Yeah, I wish they had, because this was with motorcyclists.
0: Yeah.
1: Two motorcyclists who then lied to the police blatantly, and I hope they both go to hell. Anyway, I'm sorry. I'm still bitter about the whole thing. Things like that really do sort of undermine your confidence in the way that the police do their jobs. And I don't like that. I want to believe that police do it as best a job as they can. Of course, they're not perfect. They're human beings. But when you see someone just being lazy, that ticked me off, man. That really, really ticked me off.
0: Well, at least there should have been a supplemental report from your version as well.
1: There is.
0: That's always the problem with insurance companies, is we have data after data, and you know, and if they will look to the police report, and if there's anything that shows that their client or the person they represent is not liable, they will hang their hat on it, and you end up having to go to trial, right? You have to file suit, and then as the lawyers get a hold of it, then it's like a totally different experience, because now we're in litigation. And
1: I have a friend that had the opposite thing happen. He was in a multi-car, you know, chain reaction accident. Yep. The police did not fault him, but the insurance company did.
0: Yeah.
1: What?
0: Again, the insurance company is, they're a business. How do businesses survive? Having a profit.
1: Right.
0: So the more money they pay out, the more money they've lost. And so if they can find a way, and here's the other thing, right? They're trying to value the case.
1: And hold that thought, because yeah. I actually want to talk about valuing the case, mm-hmm. valuing damages, because mm-hmm. we've seen some cases in Colorado, and somebody specifically asked about the amusement park in Glenwood Springs that just got dinged for $200 million. And people are like, where do you even come up with that number? I also have a guy saying, look, if I have a camera and I'm at fault, can they compel me to give that video over? We'll continue with Justin from Bell and Pollock after the news, traffic and weather.
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20: There'll be a record 9 international games played during the upcoming NFL season, starting in week 1 with the NFC West rival 49ers and Rams clashing in Melbourne. Other highlights include the Cowboys and Ravens meeting in Rio, Steelers will face the Saints in Paris, and the Lions play the Pats in Munich. NBA Conference semifinal action, it rolls on tonight with the Pistons hosting the Cavaliers for Game 5. That series is tied up at 2 apiece. In the Stanley Cup playoffs, the Avalanche can clinch a spot in the Western Conference Finals with a win in Game 5 against the Wild. Last night, the Golden Knights moved within a game of advancing by beating the Ducks in OT. Vegas defenseman Rasmus Anderson says their experience was a key.
3: There's a lot of players in there who's been through it and who's had a lot of success and has won.
20: Game 6 of the Vegas-Anaheim series, that's set for tomorrow night. The Maple Leafs, they fired coach Craig Berube today after the team missed the playoffs for the first time in 9 seasons. And Mets catcher Francisco Alvarez is undergoing tests for a knee injury suffered Tuesday. And that's sports. I'm Scott Davidson.
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25: KOA News Time is 1:30. I'm Chad Bauer. A Denver City Council committee today once again examining a proposal to reduce the penalties of some municipal crimes.
26: This measure comes after the state Supreme Court ruled cities couldn't have harsher penalties than the state for certain crimes. Most municipal offenses in Denver could have a punishment of up to 300 days in jail and a $999 fine. The proposal calls for the general penalty to be 120 days in jail and a $750 fine. And for crimes that don't have a comparable state offense, 10 days in jail and a fine of $300. Last month, the council was divided, and critics worry the 10-day $300 fine could become the penalty for crimes like waving a weapon. Rob Doss at KOA.
25: Russia is unleashing a massive drone attack against Ukraine just a couple of days after the three-day ceasefire between the two countries ended. Ukrainian President Zelensky said a swarm of more than 800 drones was launched in an attempt to overwhelm their defenses. Zelensky says Moscow deliberately chose today for the strikes to coincide with President Trump's visit to China in an attempt to disrupt the geopolitical moment. Fox 31 pinpoint weather, partly cloudy today with a high near 90. Tonight, mostly clear, low 59, and tomorrow, partly cloudy, Thursday's high 86. It's 87 in Denver. Our next update at 2 o'clock. I'm Chad Bauer on KOA. From the KOA Traffic Center, here's Dave O'Brien.
27: It's a good-looking afternoon drive in Denver right now. Just some minor slowing on northbound I-25 from Santa Fe to Speer and eastbound I-70 from Peoria to Peña. Westbound I-70 is getting busier from Colorado to Brighton. Westbound I-270 is moving at 35 miles an hour from Quebec to Vasquez. And outbound Peña is a little slow from Tower to 56th. There's also an accident in Parker on Chambers just north of Main Street. One of the cars involved left the road and hit an outbuilding on someone's property, and firefighters are also now investigating a possible gas leak, so avoid that area. I'm Dave O'Brien on KOA, 850 AM and 94.1 FM.
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1: All right, we're here with Justin. Justin from Bell and Pollock. We're talking about all things lawyer related, including like when do you call an attorney? And in the conversation in the last segment, somebody said, look, you know, front and back cameras are a great idea. This texter has a question. If I have cameras and I'm at fault, can they force me to supply the video?
0: Depends. Now, they can't force you immediately, right? But what lawyers do, right, we do it all the time, whether it's somebody with their own camera or let's say it's a gas station or anybody else, we send what's called a spoilation letter. And basically it's saying that this case may go to litigation and it's your duty to not destroy that piece of evidence, so to speak.
1: What if you destroy it before you get the letter?
0: Well, I guess you just say I never had it, or you just play ignorant and like, oh, right. I have no idea. Sorry about that.
1: So here's what I would say, and I'm going to be sneaky. Justin, put your earmuffs on so you don't hear this.
0: Yeah.
1: If you are at fault, I would make sure nobody sees your cameras. Straight up. I would be ripping that thing off the dashboard as fast as possible. Like, what cameras? What are you talking? That was my wallet. What did you think that was, you lunatic? I also have another question here. Please ask Justin how I can drop one personal injury attorney and get another one if the former isn't doing anything. It's like anything else. You have some attorneys that are going to work really hard. You have some that aren't. So first of all, how do you know what your attorney is actually doing?
0: Yeah. Well, a lot of times some clients want more involvement than others. Other clients I've had clients that say, we're hiring you. We don't want to hear from you until this thing's done because it just stresses me out.
1: Right.
0: Others are more, I don't want to say micromanagers, but they want to know everything. And, you know, depending on where you're at, whether, you know, the timeline for a pre-litigation type scenario versus litigation is completely different. If you're in litigation, that's going to take a long time.
1: Right.
0: I mean, it could take 2 years, right? And do you really want the lawyer calling you every 2 weeks? Hey, I haven't heard anything. So you just got to figure out where you're at. And then if you have a problem with the attorney, with communication, you know, let him know, right? Send him an email. Hey, I want to be informed a little bit more. I give all my clients my cell phone. I'm like, text me anytime. And that's one thing. But the rules of ethics allow you to use whatever attorney you want. So you can hire and fire an attorney anytime you want. Now, depending on the contract, the lawyer that you fire might be entitled to some amount of compensation. So for the work that they have performed,
1: right.
0: So you want to check on that. And we see that all the time. Clients will hire us and they've had another lawyer for a certain amount of time and we reach a settlement and we end up having to give a certain amount of those proceeds over to the attorney that worked on, you know, because they can put an attorney lien just like a mechanics lien.
1: Do they send you their work that they've already done in that case? Do you get?
0: It depends on how far along they are.
1: Right.
0: A lot of times it might just be a couple letters to the insurance company. If, you know, it depends on when they fired them. Like, you know, you hire a lawyer and you have a change of heart within a week, you know, there's really nothing to send.
1: No harm, no foul, right?
0: Yeah, exactly. But if it's a big case, then yeah, for sure.
1: I will tell you that in my own personal experience, the biggest frustrations that people seem to have is when they are in some sort of suit and they call their attorney and no one calls them back. It's amazing to me that there are people out there that can't pick up the phone and just say, hey, I'm just letting you know, nothing has changed since the last time we spoke. And I mean, I've been in this situation in litigation where my attorney said, nothing has changed. We're waiting for a response. And I'm just going to keep this call as short as possible so I don't have to bill you. I'm billing you 15 minutes, right? And and that I appreciate. But I've had friends that have been in significant cases and their attorneys won't call them back. Mm-hmm. And it's like, what are we even doing? That is it's such a dumb thing to do, not return a phone call.
0: And that's why, I mean, I use a certain communication app on my cell phone that I use, like a Zoom or something,
1: mm-hmm.
0: where you can text through the Zoom.
1: Right.
0: So that's why there's a number that I have for my clients that they can have. It's literally 480-999-1235. That's my Zoom cell phone text. And that's why I give it to every client, because it's not my personal cell phone, but it literally comes to my phone.
1: Right.
0: And so, I mean, literally about an hour before you and I got on the phone, we settled a case for a client and he texted me, how's everything coming? And I'm like, we got the check. It's deposited. We're waiting to clear and we'll send you the settlement statement. But it took me 2 seconds.
1: Right.
0: right?
1: Exactly.
0: And he's like, thanks. That was it.
1: There you go. That's all he wanted to know. When am I getting my money? That's all he wanted to know.
0: I'll tell you this. It's a personality thing as well. Now, I might be a little old school. I hate emails. I would rather pick up the phone and call all day long.
1: I want a paper trail.
0: Exactly.
1: I want a paper trail.
0: Some people don't like phone calls.
1: Right.
0: And I'm like, I'll just call you. Let's solve the problem. Because, you know, my wife will start emailing back and forth with maybe a teacher or something. I'm like, just call her. Stop the stupid emails for an hour. Just call her. Right? It's a personality thing. And that's why I kind of like the text, because it suits both worlds. You want a text, it's cell phone. And then if it gets too complicated, I'll just say, hey, I'm calling you.
1: Well, let me ask you this question, because it's a good one from the text line. Mandy, do gig workers have any worker comp rights delivering auto parts in their own cars if they got injured carrying the parts in a delivery? How has the gig worker economy changed sort of how all of this goes together?
0: Yeah, that could be it's a huge topic, right? There's probably, think of all the different people. It just depends. Maybe I would look at how your relationship is defined with the employer. Like, are you an independent contractor? Do they consider you an independent contractor, right? And how is the insurance policy? Who's covering? And how does that work? And obviously, if you're going to be an independent contractor, there's really no traditional workers' compensation, especially like if you're doing Lyft or Uber. They look at you as an independent contractor. There's no workers' comp there.
1: I guess you cover yourself with your own health insurance at that point.
0: And then you would want to make sure your own insurance policies you've got enough coverage.
1: Yeah.
0: Yeah, you'd want that.
1: Mandy, let me get into this. We're going to start this, and then we'll get into it. We'll finish it on the other side. Several people. I was talking about the DIA situation, and now there's a class. It's not a class action, mm-hmm. but on behalf of the 231 passengers on the Frontier plane that hit a guy who had climbed over a fence, an 8-foot fence with barbed wire at the top, and ran onto the runway where he was sucked into a jet engine. He was suicidal, mm-hmm. and he was successful. Now a law firm has picked it up to sue Denver, because they say that Denver did not secure the airport well enough. Well, the airport has passed all of their FAA inspections. They all have to be viewed, and everything looked like it was fine to the FAA. What kind of leg, because they're following the rules as they're laid out, does DIA have to stand on in this situation?
0: Well, it's definitely going beyond the person that jumped the fence and committed the suicide, so to speak. And it's going really, could the city of Denver actually prevented the collision, right? So it's going to go back to what knowledge did the city of Denver have relating to fence jumping, right?
1: Mm-hmm.
0: I think if I remember the facts, there was an alarm that went off. They thought it was a deer. So, you know, was that enough to trigger, hey, they should have known this and they prevented it? And that's,
1: they're playing defense with their statements. They're coming out and saying, look, the entire thing happened in less than 2 minutes.
0: Yeah.
1: He got over the fence and was on the runway in less than 2 minutes. So is that a reasonable expectation that you could have been there and stopped it? What, you know, and if it was a deer, do you stop all the takeoffs if you don't see the actual deer? There's a lot going on. This is going to be a very interesting case to watch.
0: Think about what you just said, 2 minutes. Is it really that easy for someone to jump a fence and cross the runway and get hit by a plane in two minutes? I mean, that might, like, wait a minute, shouldn't it be a little bit harder than that? I mean, you can't even escape from prison in 2 minutes, right? They've got a lot of security. So, I mean, it's probably one of those cases that, depending on the day, depends on how I feel about it. You know, because there's a lot of people that have fear of flying. And their psychological trauma and emotions just probably went through the roof the moment that thing just hit the skids.
1: What you don't know about me is that I'm a former flight attendant. So when I hear stuff like this, like, people have no idea how many things happen while you're flying every day.
0: Right.
1: And most of them are maybe a shock to the system, but they're harmless in the sense that no one actually got hurt, right? I mean, when I was on my very first training flight, so I wasn't even a flight attendant. I was wearing street clothes with a name tag. And on my first training flight, we hit a pocket of turbulence. Mm-hmm. And the plane dropped like 1,200 feet in a second and a half. Mm-hmm. And there was one guy up, and he had the seatbelt sign was still on. He hit the roof of the plane and came down and broke all of his ribs. And the only reason I know that is because he sued, but he lost because the seatbelt sign was on. So it's like all of these little things happen in aviation. We're talking with Justin from Bell and Pollock. We'll be right back to finish up after this. Keep it on KOA.
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9: We're talking about streaming music. 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
9: Everything was completely upended, and Apple came along in 2003 and brought massive stability to this huge sea change. 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
12: 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Pandora came along in 2005. Spotify comes along. They changed the game. Pandora was still trying to be kind of like radio in a way. 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Apple's 0.7, YouTube Music 0.7. Spotify pays 0.4 cents per stream, same as Amazon, and then Pandora's down to 0.1. 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
35: Chicago, 1989.
36: White victim, female, pretty, wealthy.
35: A white woman's murder shocks the city. A black man from the projects comes forward with information about the case.
37: He says the police are his friends.
35: But out of nowhere, he goes from star witness to prime suspect.
37: And then that's it. They turn on him.
35: The system is hungry for a conviction. Lee Harris is sentenced to 90 years.
38: I get 90 years for killing somebody I have never seen.
35: Behind bars, Lee finds an unlikely ally in his cellie, Robert. The pair are like chalk and cheese. There's no way their paths would ever cross on the outside. But as a fellow inmate, Robert sees through the lies and vows to do the unthinkable. Clear Lee's name.
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35: Together, they wage a 20-year war against Chicago's darkest corners. 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
1: Just before midnight on Saturday, February 19th, 2005, Danielle Imbo and her friend Richard Patron left a crowded Philadelphia bar. The two 30-somethings planned to walk to Richard's truck and drive home, but they never made it.
2: It does not make sense. 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
1: The two were never seen again.
3: Not just them, but a truck disappeared into the ether.
1: Was it an accident, or were they murdered?
4: No one had a motive to kill them.
1: Those same questions frustrated law enforcement. The FBI called it murder for hire.
2: Who killed these two individuals, and how did they get rid of them?
5: Both of them weren't the target. One of them was the target. The other one was wrong place, wrong time.
1: But which victim was the intended target, and why?
4: It was definitely murder for hire for Danielle, not for Richard.
2: You're right, it could be. But it also could be something your son did, too.
4: No one was looking to kill Richard. No one.
2: He's your son. And in your eyes, he's innocent. But in my eyes, he's just some guy my sister was with.
1: Fingers were pointed, allegations were made, and lines were drawn.
2: That drove the wedge between the families.
1: What happened to Danielle and Richard?
7: I think that whatever happened to my dad and Danielle was planned and orchestrated and thought out.
1: I'm Andrea Gunning. 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
2: I just want some peace for my sister's soul, and I want some peace for my mother.
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8: You can drive my car. Yes, I'm gonna be a star.
9: But don't hit somebody, because they're gonna be calling Bell and Pollock, as you should. We're talking today with Justin from Bell and Pollock. Brad is off actually getting ready to try a case. And so we're talking about when you call the attorney. And now we got a whole bunch of different questions that we've been talking about. But I want to ask this question, because someone sent this earlier. It's now scrolled off the page, so I'm going to paraphrase. They said, you know, recently a Glenwood Springs amusement park was just found liable for $200 million in the horrible death of a child. And it was one of those rides that drops, and the folks that were working at the ride did not check the child's strap to make sure that they were strapped in. Child falls off the ride and dies. Horrible story. But where do you get a $200 million number? How do you value cases?
10: Okay, so there's basically two, if you look at it, as two buckets, economic and non-economic damages, right? So you're going to look at, like, bucket one, you're going to look at medical bills. You're going to look at lost wages, lost earning capacities, out-of-pocket expenses, future care costs. And let me just pause right there. I see too many commercials like, oh, I had this exact same accident and my attorney got $300,000, right?
9: Or right.
10: I had these same, and that, just that alone, right? Are your medical bills the same? Do you earn the same amount of money? Did your earning capacity get reduced the same exact same way as your buddy did, right? The facts may be the same in the sense of, I was rear-ended by a car going 50 miles an hour and it rear-ended me, right? But you may have different injuries. You may have different amount of lost wages. You may have elected for a surgery that cost $150,000, and they may or may not have, right?
9: Right.
10: And your future care costs, what's the ongoing treatment, right? Because, it, you know, everybody's lives are different, and all that goes into consideration when you're talking about that, right? Now, the second, or we refer to these as like general damages, these are like pain and suffering, emotional distress. Did you have a psychological injury? Is there permanent disability or disfigurement? Things like that. So these go into these on most cases, right? And that's what you're going to use to value the case. Some cases, the clients will stop treating. And all of a sudden, the case goes down because they decided to stop treating on their own and they didn't follow the legal game plan
9: right.
10: or their medical doctor. And all of a sudden, the insurance says, we're not going to pay that because you stopped treating. And there's over 3 months of gap in care. And so you can devalue your case. And that's what we talk a lot about is if you just follow the recommendations of the doctor, you're going to keep your case valued at what we think it is.
9: Right.
10: The moment you start changing the medical game plan based on what your doctor's telling you and you decide on your own, hey, I'll stop, you've literally cut the value of your case. Now, how do they get to these big, huge numbers? Well, one, there's got to be more than likely there's some kind of insurance policies these places will have. And then part of that is also punitive damage. Everybody knows what
9: right.
10: punitive damage is.
9: And I think that $200 million was a lot of punitive damages because
10: yeah.
9: of the negligence that was displayed by the workers there. So
10: right. and
9: for me, that's what I felt like that number was.
10: Yeah,
9: it was a punishment, right?
10: Well, that's what yeah. the punitive damages is. It's basically saying, okay, we're going beyond the injury that the person is suffering. Now we're going to punish you for the behavior in which you just basically said, we don't
9: right.
10: care. And if you would, and we're going to, and it's a deterrent mechanism. So anybody else out there, you know, a good movie to watch if you ever want to look at punitive damages and things like that is years ago, John Travolta in Civil Action, the movie
9: oh, yeah.
10: Civil Action.
9: Yeah.
10: That's a good case of like punitive damages where he's trying to get a lot to deter the,
9: right.
10: the defendants from that behavior.
9: Justin, we are out of time. And if you find yourself, this is why I do commercials for Bell and Pollock, because they think of everything that you don't think of because you're not an attorney. So give them a call for a free legal game plan if you find yourself in this situation and do it first, not later. First, 303-795-5900. Justin, good to see you again. We'll see you again next month when we find out that all the other attorneys' commercials are now about when to call an attorney. So
10: yeah, call us immediately.
9: Now that we've given them their monthly commercials.
10: Yeah, we wrote the script.
9: Yeah, exactly. It's good to see you, my friend, and we'll see you next
10: Thanks,
9: month.
10: Thanks, Mandy. Have
9: all
10: a good
9: right.
10: one.
9: We'll be back right after this.
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30: KOA News Time is 2 o'clock. I'm Chad Bauer. Denver facing the possibility of a multi-million dollar lawsuit from some of the passengers on Friday night's Frontier flight from Denver to Los Angeles.
31: Their attorneys are now asking the city to waive governmental immunity.
32: I cannot think of anything either as a pilot or as an attorney where I have seen this type of breach happen.
31: Ramos Law Aviation Director Joe LaRusso, Ramos and DJC Law jointly announced legal action against the city and county of Denver on behalf of the passengers on the Frontier flight.
33: Now, Frontier 4345, we're stopping on the runway. We just hit somebody. We have an engine fire.
31: Five passengers were taken to the hospital and one remains hospitalized after 41-year-old Michael Mott was struck by and into the engine of the Airbus A321. His death has been ruled a suicide. Keenan Dixon, KOA News.
30: Colorado's rafting season is officially underway, but those hoping to get out on the water need to temper their expectations. Cherry Creek Rafting Company owner Dale Drake says the state's limited snowpack might actually be good news for people with little or no rafting experience.
34: They're expecting a little bit lower runoff, which means that it's a good trip for beginners. We're likely not going to see those really high flows that sometimes may make it a little more challenging or a little bit more intimidating for beginner level rafters.
30: In an attempt to adapt to the low water conditions, the company bought new narrower rafts. Kevin Warsh has been confirmed by the Senate to be the next Federal Reserve Chair, replacing Jerome Powell, whose term expires Friday. The only Democrat to vote to confirm Warsh was John Fetterman. Colorado Senator Michael Bennett says he has no confidence that Warsh will provide the independence this role requires, and under his leadership, the Federal Reserve risks becoming more responsive to President Trump than the American people and the needs of the American economy. Vice President J.D. Vance responding after President Trump recently polled a live audience as to whether Vance or Marco Rubio should be the Republican nominee for the 2028 presidential ticket.
35: I just don't think it sounds like the president of the United States to have a televised competition for who would succeed him as his apprentice. I just think that's not at all what you would expect the president to do.
30: Vance said he and Rubio are dear friends and are both focused on their current jobs. Fox 31 101 Pinpoint Weather, partly cloudy today with a high near 90. Tonight, mostly clear, low 59. And tomorrow, partly cloudy, Thursday's high 86. It is 89 in Denver. Our next update at 2:30. I'm Chad Bauer on KOA. From the KOA Traffic Center, here's Dave O'Brien.
0: No issues on the interstates for your afternoon drive right now. Northbound I-25 is moving at 25 from Downing to Spear as usual. Southbound I-25 moving at 30 from 38th to Colfax. Eastbound I-70 is getting a little heavy from Havana to Chambers. And westbound I-70 is a little slow from Colorado to Brighton. Westbound I-270 is moving at 20 miles an hour from Quebec to Vasquez. Eastbound I-270 also slow from York to Vasquez. And Chambers Road is closed between Main Street and Cosmopolitan Circle in Parker because of an accident and a gas leak. I'm Dave O'Brien on KOA, 850 AM and 94.1 FM.
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0: I'm a Mandy Connell P1. Not casual, not part-time, not I listen when I can. I'm the full-strength, high-octane, radio-loyalty version that marketing departments dream about and Arbitron Diaries fear. And you know what? I'll stay that way until the Rockies start winning or my son's submarine surfaces, whichever comes first.
1: Dude, that's awesome! That's Ed. Ed wants to go with us to the... Oh, by the way, can we get some... I have breaking news about the suite for next Wednesday's game. Breaking news! Just so you know, we just got this breaking news from our program director, Dave Tepper, because when we met about this earlier, they're letting us use the suite, but I was like, well, is there going to be food in there? The food will be catered. And you get a parking pass. We don't play here at the Mandy Connell Show. If you want to enter, you have to prove that you are an MVP1, that is a dedicated listener to the show. In the radio biz, when you have a listener who absolutely adores everything about the radio station, you're like, that's a P1. We love our P1s. So be an MVP1.
2: Can we also say in the Mandy loyalty program, if you will, Tier 1 is his MVP1.
1: Yes.
2: But next week, we also just got word that if you are not chosen through one of our many ways that we will choose our MVP1s, we have a lot of other tickets to give away as well to attend a meetup at the game.
1: More info
2: to come.
1: And I said to A-Rod, I go, A-Rod, we're meeting at the fresh popcorn stand on the main concourse right behind the third base. He goes, what are you talking about? I'm like, it's the only place to get fresh popcorn, made in the little popper thingy at the game. So we're going to have a meetup. We'll decide between which innings.
2: Yeah.
1: We'll have a meetup and we can all get together and say hi.
2: I have an offer that is only going to stand for the first person, whether it's one of our MVP1s or one of the meetup people.
1: Yep.
2: I'm telling you right now, for those listening right now, exclusive offer. Are you ready? The first person that goes with us to the game that agrees to doing the 999 challenge, I'll pay for half of it. I will pay for half of it, but you have to agree to be on our social channels because I have to record it. The first one of our listeners that tells me they're down when we're at the game, I will pay for half of your 999 challenge.
1: If there's more than one, why don't we have a 999 challenge race?
2: Oh.
1: I'll pay for the other one.
2: Okay.
1: Like half of it. I'll pay for half of the other one.
2: Yes.
1: You pay for half of the first one, and we'll do a 999 challenge race at the Rockies game.
2: Sure.
1: Okay, so wear your stretchy pants if you're planning on doing this.
2: Please, someone do it.
1: I'm not doing it. I love hot dogs and I love beer, but I don't like being forced to eat that much food.
2: I'll eat one of the 9 dogs.
1: Oh, wait, now wait a minute.
2: Yeah, I'll agree.
1: Now, wait, does that mean I have to eat one of the hot dogs?
2: Yes.
1: Okay,
2: just one.
1: So basically
2: like
1: it's a 998.
2: Yes.
1: Right?
2: Okay. I'm not touching the beer. I hate beer.
1: Oh, I love beer, but I'm not. I mean, it's a work day.
2: Someone of all these amazing Mandy listeners coming, one person has to agree.
1: Here's how you can enter. You can use the talkback as that gentleman just did and did a fantastic time. You can do that by going to the iHeartMedia app using the Crystal Clear app, and you just hit that red microphone button and record yourself. And there you go.
2: Yeah,
1: you play it, and there you go.
2: Today is not the only day. Like, the next couple days, we'll have many opportunities. Right now, you can also do another way. If you want to send me an email, the same thing people are doing on TalkBack, but via email, arod@iheartmedia.com, just a written version of what makes you the best listener. By the way, for those that do the TalkBack, please include your phone number so I can contact you in case you're one of our winners, which we will choose in like 25-ish minutes.
1: Yeah. And I'm just going to say, we have more emails than we have TalkBacks.
2: Yes. Okay. And, I mean, there's just so many ways. If you don't already, first of all, why? Follow us on our social channels at KOA Colorado because there might be another way to win there later in the week as well.
1: Wait, what?
2: There's so many ways to win. Come to us.
1: Play hooky with us
2: next
1: Wednesday. It's going to be super fun. I cannot wait.
2: They're taking on the Rangers. I don't know if we've announced
1: that
2: yet.
1: Maybe we'll win. I don't know.
2: I hope the answer is yes. We're staying for the whole game, right?
1: Of course.
2: Yeah, we got to. It's an afternoon game.
1: It's a 1 o'clock game. You got nowhere to be.
2: Catered? Parking?
1: Nothing to do.
2: Tickets?
1: You want to do this. It's going to be exciting. We've been trying to figure out, and I guess we should kind of say the genesis of this. When I first started in radio back in Florida, when I got my first, well, no, I started in radio in Florida, but when I first got my own show in Fort Myers, it's the Fort Myers and Naples market, and it's super conservative, and our radio station had no ratings whatsoever. Like none, zero. We didn't even show up. And so I went to my bosses and I said, can I have some marketing money? Because we live in this incredibly conservative area. We have we had Rush Limbaugh, we had Sean, we had everybody on our station and we have no numbers. We should do better than this. And they were like, well, we don't really spend it. We save our marketing dollars for our more profitable stations. And I was like, okay, fine. I'll do it by myself. So if someone asked me to appear at the opening of a door, I was there. I judged a pug contest. I judged a barbecue contest. I honestly thought I was going to die that day because I ate so many tiny bites of so much barbecue. I spoke to groups that were as big as 12 and I spoke to groups that were as big as 400. I mean, I just went wherever it was to build the show and I kind of miss meeting people like that. And so we're trying to figure out ways that we can do these meetups and, you know, have fun and meet you guys in a somewhat controlled environment. So we're going to be doing more of this stuff where we're like, hey, I'm going to go over here and I'll be here for breakfast that day or whatever. Stop by and say hi. So that's kind of where we're headed. And this was happened to be the first one because we were talking to Dave Tepper, our boss, about it. He said, well, why don't we see if we can get tickets to the game next week? And it turned into this, which is way better than what I thought it was going to be. I was just going to go to the game.
2: This is cool.
1: Tell people to come see me, you know, hanging out somewhere. So there you go. That's what this is all about. You have multiple ways to enter. So do enter because it would be fun if you all went. Now, I want to ask this question. A-Rod, obviously, you know what a cheat code is. But yeah. For many people who don't play video games, you may not realize that the term cheat code goes back to video games. When you got a code or a certain combination of buttons that either gave you like extra lives or unlimited lives or, you know, whatever. Cheat codes in life are things that you do when you are trying to make your life easier. And what's funny is when my daughter first got her social media, actually before she got social media, she would watch YouTube Kids. And a lot of the YouTube Kids are like, here's a bunch of hacks to make your life easier. But they were always hacks that required way more work than just doing the thing. So I had some fun with her about that. I was like, oh, okay. You do it that way. I'll do it my way. And we'll see how it turns out faster. So today I saw this story on Yahoo Life. People are sharing the adult cheat codes that make life so much easier. Here are 9 worth trying. And I'm reading these, and some of these I already do. I have been, one of my favorites is embracing semi-homemade. My mom is an excellent hostess, but my mom does not spend all day in the kitchen. My mom is like, no, buy things that you can put together and assemble. You're not cooking, you're assembling. So I am not afraid to go buy a Costco chicken and make something else with the chicken, something like that. These things, but the problem I run into is my cheapness runs up against my desire to not work hard. Because some of these, you're like, oh, you got to spend a little money. I'd love to know if you have any adult cheap codes that you use to make your life easier. And we'll get into these when we get back.
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16: Being an MVP one listener is like hitting the ball in a baseball game. 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Third base, you get there by using her sponsors and 850 KOA sponsors. And then you head home and you still listen even when Mandy's not on. There you go. I'm in.
17: Wow! And we're only giving away one pair today doing this?
18: Be a top bet, yeah. Hard to beat.
17: Dang.
18: Hard to choose today.
17: Dang. Man, I love that you guys are hitting the Common Spirit Health text line at 56690 with a lot of great life hacks. We're talking about life hacks. And these are things that just make your life easier. Mandy, go to

0: Costco, and at the end of the meet are prepared meals. They have packages, deboned rotisserie chicken for the next day before. Buy that, use half, freeze the rest for next week. I've done that before. Uh-oh, Cheesecake Trey says, I'm a number one fan. I'll do the 999 challenge on the first inning.
1: Oh!
0: Oh, the gauntlet has been thrown.
1: You'll do the whole thing in the first?
0: I'm just saying.
1: Oh, man.
0: Mandy, best adult cheat code ever will lead to a life of happiness guaranteed. It's simple. Mind your own damn business. That is excellent advice. Konnichiwa, says this listener.
1: For my nerds out there.
0: Yeah?
1: Rosebud.
0: What?
1: It's the Sims money cheat code.
0: Oh.
1: The Sims. Rosebud.
0: Well, yeah. Rosebud is also the sled that is in Citizens Kane. It is a critical part of, now, if you haven't seen Citizens Kane, you've had, let's see, almost 100 years. So I don't feel bad about the spoiler. But Rosebud plays an integral role. You just don't know what Rosebud is until the very, very end. Mandy, my cheat isn't necessarily a cheat. There's only two of us at home now. I've got a large pellet smoker. When I smoke food, I'll do 6 to 8 chicken breasts or 2 to 4 pork tenderloins. Then I'll cut them up and vacuum seal them in 1 or 2 portions. I'll do the same with a big batch of scratch-made barbecued beans or even a pork shoulder. That way, we've got instant meals for either a salad, tacos, or a quick meal with just some frozen veggies being boiled. I like doing this far more than a Costco rotisserie chicken, although we do keep those handy as well for pretty much the same purposes. There you go. When my husband was going through chemo treatment, I came up with this cleaning technique for my house. Divide your house into 4 sections: living room, dining room, kitchen, and bathroom. Powder room, bedroom, bathroom, etc. Spend 2 hours each week on 1 section. By the end of the month, you've cleaned your whole house and you've spent no more than 2 hours a week. Work like a charm. My house was spiffy clean all the time. I'm retired now, and I still use this technique. You know what I use when I clean the house? I use what I call the ping pong method. I'm starting out in the kitchen and I see something on the counter. I'm like, oh, I should put that away. That takes me into the family room. And then I see something in the family room that needs to be taken care of, and I do that. And it's incredibly inefficient. I realize this. But most of the time when I'm cleaning my house, I'm just kind of puttering around anyway. My house husband takes care of most of our stuff. When hosting a large number of people, pretty disposable plates, cups, and silverware save a lot of time on Kleenex cleanup. I also have the roll of trash bags at the bottom of my kitchen trash can. I do both of those things, Alexa. We are spirit sisters. Mandy, my favorite life hack is take it with you. Get in the habit to scan the room before you leave it to see if there's something you can take into the next room. For example, going from the family room to the kitchen, is there a glass you can take with you? It really is no extra work, just a habit you need to practice. I do that as well. Mandy, my morning cheat code is to soap and scrub, brush my teeth, and pee in the shower all at the same time while listening to Ross's show. Wow, that's a whole visual thing that I don't even know what you look like. But now I have a visual. Mandy, it shaves valuable seconds off the time it takes me to get ready and prepares me for the water cooler chat I'll be forced to engage in that day. Hashtag efficiency. That from Gamer Galt. Gun Barrel Bill died. They ran out of time. Good. We're going to talk to Senator Barb Kirkmeyer here in about 7 minutes. Life hacks start with waking up every day. That's true. True. Yeah. Yeah. Who wants to sit in a suite with a dude that pounded 9 mini hot dogs and 9 beers in 1 inning?
1: Oh,
0: that
1: no.
0: Is a fair point. Yeah.
1: But we all want to see it.
0: Here's one. A hairdryer takes off bumper stickers. Good to know. I'm a ping pong cleaner, too. It eventually gets done. Exactly. I clean like a Roomba. You know what I mean? Like, a Roomba is chaos. I don't even want a Roomba because it messes up the lines in my vacuumed floor. I want lines when I vacuum. I want to see the result of my hard work.
1: Cheat code, I believe, via Mel Robbins, I told you on the show like a year or two ago,
0: yep,
1: was to stop hitting snooze.
0: Oh, yeah.
1: Because it's not just... You don't get 5-10 extra minutes. You throw your whole body REM cycle into madness for the entire day.
0: Yep.
1: Don't do it.
0: It seems
1: appealing, but...
0: Well, getting a job very young as a flight attendant where if you're late for work, you're fired because the plane left without you, really got me over the snooze habit because you got to get up and you got to go. Just... Turn the alarm on and just turn it off and get out of bed.
1: Apparently.
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6: 1971. 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Soul Train had just started chugging along. Everyone had a lava lamp for some reason. Weeble started to wobble, but as we all know, they don't fall down.
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6: Across the country, people were speaking up. And the more they did, the more they learned about the hidden underbelly of the most powerful law enforcement agency in the land. I'm Ed Helms, host of Snafu, Season 2, Medburg. The story of a daring heist that exposed J. Edgar Hoover's epic FBI snafu. 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
0: This whole surviving life thing is pretty tough. 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
14: KOA News Time is 2:30. I'm Chad Bauer. The red carpet was rolled out for President Trump today ahead of his big meeting with the Chinese president.
26: President Trump has previewed what he wants to talk about with President Xi. The first priority is going to be trade. He wants to ask the president of China to open up China to these business leaders that are joining him in his large delegation that is arriving here in Beijing. The president arrived here and got a red carpet welcome. He did say that he will discuss Iran with Xi as well. He says he does not need China's intervention, though, to get to a deal with Iran, but notes that it is China's benefit. Really, China stands to benefit the most from an open Strait of Hormuz.
14: That's Fox's Aisha Hasni. 21 employees are out of work following the second suspicious fire this week at Hideaway Bar and Grill in Castle Rock. Owner Bob Stroh says his biggest concern is his staff.
27: They know how much blood and sweat we put into this place, and they do the same. They're here for me to do anything we need. I know it's mushy, but it strengthens my will to get this place going again.
14: The first fire broke out Tuesday morning, damaging the back of the building and forcing the restaurant to close temporarily. But this morning, there was another suspicious fire, which spread to the second floor, leaving the place a complete loss. A GoFundMe has been started to help workers cover living expenses. Fox 31 pinpoint weather, partly cloudy today with a high near 90. Tonight, mostly clear, low 59. And tomorrow, partly cloudy, Thursday's high 86. It's 88 in Denver. Our next update at 3 o'clock. I'm Chad Bauer on KOA. From the KOA Traffic Center, here's Dave O'Brien.
28: A couple of issues on I-25 are causing some slowing. An accident on northbound I-25 at Downing is blocking the left lane. Delays start at Yale, and a stalled vehicle was just cleared from the center lane of southbound I-25 between I-76 and 58th Avenue. There are still minor delays there. Eastbound I-70 is moving at 40 from Havana to Chambers. Westbound I-70 moving at 35 from Quebec to Brighton. Both directions of I-270 are heavy around Vasquez. There's also an accident on southbound Kipling at Quincy, and both directions of Chambers are closed between Main Street and Cosmopolitan Circle and Parker because of an accident and a gas leak. I'm Dave O'Brien on KOA, 850 AM and 94.1 FM.
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30: And today is a very, very, very, very, very big day at the Colorado State Capitol. It is sign-y-die day when the legislature runs out of time to ruin our lives. And joining us now to talk about what fresh hell is this, she is not trying to ruin our lives. She is State Senator Barb Kirkmeyer. Barb, how are things at the Capitol today? When do you guys wrap things up?
31: Oh, my gosh. It's just a crazy day. It's the very last day
6: bills start getting cut. We did be able to get a couple bills cut, eliminated, killed on the calendar, basically. And we'll wrap up sometime this evening. But we have to wrap up before midnight because it's sine die at midnight no matter what.
30: Okay, so what bills are in peril of not passing? And I'm probably going to be excited to hear about all of these.
6: Well, there's only a couple. One of them had to do with if the federal government decides to eliminate OSHA, you know, the Occupational Safety sure. and Hazard Agency, that we would stand up our own OSHA here in Colorado and come up with all sorts of new rules and regulations, go beyond what OSHA was doing. And what the heck, we haven't run enough businesses out of the state, so let's just set up our own office and do that. But we were able to get that bill killed this morning, so that bill's dead. There was another bill, it's called Extreme Indifference, which this is how crazy it is down here. This bill was saying that if an individual who normally goes and shoots someone and murders them or kills them for whatever reason, that's first-degree murder. But if you went, and I'll just give you an example of what of a story I was going to read. If you went to someone's home thinking that these were the people that screwed you over on your car months before, and you end up shooting through the door and you only kill one person, it would be called, it would only be a second, in the second degree murder. And you wouldn't get as many years because, you know, well, you shot through the door and it's, you know, it's this whole extreme indifference stuff. So that bill was killed today as well, on the Senate floor. So those two bills, I mean, these things are just nuts. I'm just telling you, in the last week, it's, you know, the last week is where you start just getting everything and we come to a pressure point because, you know, all session long, we've been backing things up because they're waiting on the budget and they're waiting on how much money can they appropriate to other things. And I kept telling them the answer is none, but they weren't listening. But anyways, everything gets backed up and all these bills start coming through now. Like the House just keeps pushing through bill after bill after bill. But in just in the last week or so, they have done things like trying to cook the books. I call it shell game shenanigans when I'm in the budget, but they want to move stuff around and say that we were over refunded because of the big, beautiful bill, you know, HR1, mm-hmm. that it messed with our tax structure. So we're paying out more money in refunds than we should. We're over refunded. So we're going to change things around, make it look like we created an error when we closed out our books, which we did not, and change it around. And we're going to pull back or just essentially say in future refunds, there'll be $300 million less.
30: So essentially, rather than making us write a check, which would have been the proper way to do it if they really believed that we owed them the money, they are just going to confiscate our future refunds.
6: Yeah, and you know they're trying to say it's an over refund and all this stuff, and really, I mean the true thing came out, the true, you know, what they wanted the bill to do, and they call it essentially the Budget Stabilization Act. Because they're doing this for budget purposes. Otherwise, they put an amendment in the bill. If we're not above the spending cap, or if we're below the spending cap, then there is no problem to fix, essentially, is what the amendment is that they put in the bill. How disingenuous is that?
30: Oh, my God.
6: It's crazy.
30: Oh.
6: I know. And then there's things like bills that passed recently, just in the last week or so. I call it the get-out-of-jail-free card for criminals. If you're... We're under a certain age when you were put into jail, and because let's say you committed murder and you're in for life or whatever. But if you were under 20 years of age or something like that when it happened, and you've served 20 years, then you can get go back for resentencing and possibly get out of jail. And it's the same thing. If you were now over 60 years of age and you've served at least 20 years, you can go back for resentencing and possibly get out of jail. So that's their get-out-of-jail-free card, as far as I'm concerned. And then we're arguing now about a bill on the floor, 1289, and it's a whole bill about just increasing taxes. It's crazy.
30: So how are they just increasing taxes without asking us?
6: They're moving fees around, increasing fees, because they're not changing tax policy in a way in this year that would increase revenues. It's in the future, so that's how they get around Tabor. And they've been able to make that work through court, just so we know. So when I'm governor, we're changing out these judges. We're going to get some new judges. They haven't been serving us very well.
30: Well, go ahead. Oh, no, there's more.
6: There's one more.
30: Didn't mean to interrupt you from all the fresh hell.
6: I know. And I know I'm talking fast because it's just because I've just been on the floor arguing stuff. But there's another bill That is essentially undoing folks' right to petition, which is in our Constitution in the First Amendment. So the proponents of Initiative 175, which is to say, look, we're tired of you not prioritizing roads. We want our roads fixed. And the sales tax on tires and the registration fees and anything related to transportation needs to go into a fund and start fixing our darn roads. Well, the legislature, the Democrats, in their infinite wisdom, are passing a bill to essentially say that, well, if that bill passes, then, or if that initiative passes, then we've got this bill that says we're going to lower all of these taxes that you're trying to pull from so that there isn't any money for you to pull from, and we're going to move things around in our budget, make it look like we're, you know, so you can't pull from them. So basically they're nullifying the trying to nullify a constitutional amendment, which is insane to me.
30: What gets?
6: And I talked about democracy yesterday. What happened to democracy and following the Constitution and remembering that our First Amendment allows us the right to petition our government when we're upset with what they're doing and we have grievances. We get to redress it ourselves. And they don't care. Like, screw democracy.
30: Screw the voters is what it is. What's frustrating is, what does that mean, no money for transportation at all?
6: It means nothing changes. It means where voters are going to be thinking, oh, we're going to get all this money, and they're finally going to put some money on the roads and start fixing our roads, start maintaining our roads. Nope. The legislature, in their infinite wisdom, the Democrats, one-party control again, pulling the rug out from underneath voters and saying, yeah, well, you can think whatever you want, but come December, nothing's changing and there won't be any more money for transportation.
30: Jeez Louise. But you know what?
6: I know.
30: Those same Democrats are going to run on making everything more affordable. What is super frustrating, Barb, is that they count on the voters being ignorant of what they're actually doing. And one of my big frustrations with Republicans running for state office, and I'm not picking on them because I know it's hard and the party is a mess and they're not getting the support that they need, but they should be absolutely pointing out the votes that their opponents are making to support these programs that make everything more expensive in Colorado.
6: Absolutely. And just so you know, like when I'm on the Joint Budget Committee working through that budget, that's the kind of things I'm doing. I'm holding their feet to the fire. Do I get every program cut that I would like to get cut? No. But am I getting programs cut? Yes. Am I stopping the spending on programs? Yes. So I'm cutting spending, getting programs cut, getting fees cut. And that happens through the long bill, through the budget process. And is it perfect? No, but is it a start? I mean, I have to work in increments being in the minority. And believe me, if I don't sound frustrated, I can amp it up because I'm extremely frustrated as well. And it's like I said, my God, this Capitol is built out of granite and marble, and it really hurts when you beat your head against the wall, but that's what we pretty much do every day down here.
30: Barb, so you got to get through the rest of the day. What is there anything really onerous other than the things you already said that is going to pass tonight at the last minute? What about the AI bills that I just saw today? They already did a horrible job with AI a few years ago, and Governor Polis signed it for some godforsaken reason. The fix apparently is not that much better than the actual bill. Is that straightened out?
6: Well, I was not hearing that. What I was hearing is there was a bill that we passed, and it Senator Rodriguez's bill. He's the one who passed the first AI bill that, you know, back in 24, I don't know when it was, but it was back then. It might have been 23 or 22. But he passed that first bill, and it was bad. And we've been trying to get it fixed for the last 2 years. And supposedly this bill that we passed is to fix the AI situation and still protect consumers' privacy. So that was the goal. That's where we need to start it. I think we scaled things back quite a bit, changed a lot from that original bill, where it's not going to cost people millions of dollars or drive businesses out of our state even more so. But my understanding is everyone came to the table, and finally, after 2 years, we're able to get agreement worked out and move forward.
30: I honestly believe that AI regulation, and it does probably need to be regulated in some respects, but that has got to be a federal thing because it's really easy to just turn it off for Colorado. I mean, that's the thing about tech. It doesn't have an actual physical fence, right? So you can just turn it off. So every time I hear about people trying to legislate Uber and Lyft and all of these other companies, they can just turn the app off here. And I think people need to realize that. And I'm loath for some of the stuff that has been put forth when it comes to AI regulation here in Colorado. And did they pass the restaurant bill? So now I'm going to get fined $5,000 for giving out a packet of sauce.
6: Yeah, that bill passed.
30: No good gravy. Yeah.
6: And there is that possibility that could happen. A local government could pass an ordinance and say we're going to fine you, and the second fine on it could go up to $1,000.
30: No good
6: gravy. Per incident. I know. So I mean, like,
30: how is that enforceable, Barb? How is that enforceable? Do that? Like, who's going to rat out the sauce people?
6: Well, you mean who's going to be the ketchup cops?
30: Yeah, exactly. Who is going to be the ketchup cops? I believe they're related to the Keystone cops as well.
6: Exactly. That will have to be done at the local level, and they get to pass logo ordinances that say they can do these fines. Like I said, second offense is up to $1,000 per incident. That's in the law, and so they can go pass a logo ordinance, and then they could enforce it. And, you know, just like with their zoning code enforcement folks in local governments, there could be the ketchup cops.
30: Well, I look forward to seeing them, and I hope their uniforms are bright red. Okay, Barb, get through it. You've got
6: red and yellow.
30: Yeah, you've got like a little more than 9 hours left. You can do it. You can do it. And let's catch up next week. Next week we have a baseball game, so let's catch up the week after and sort of do a postmortem. Okay.
6: All right. I love it. I appreciate that. And thank you again for keeping people engaged. Voters don't know. You're right.
30: It's been painful. I'm not going to lie. State Senator Barb Kirkmeyer, appreciate your time. And I appreciate you trying anyway to rein in the size of government and doing what you have been able to do. I appreciate it.
6: Thank you so much.
30: All right. That is State Senator Barb Kirkmeyer. Now, we have a big winner in our talkback contest, and the big winner is going to join us next Wednesday in the suite at the Rockies game on Wednesday afternoon to play hooky with Mandy. Here is our first MVP one.
8: Being an MVP one listener is like hitting the ball in a baseball game. You get to first base by simply listening to every day, 3 hours a day of Mandy. Second base, you get there by reading the blog. Third base, you get there by using her sponsors and 850 KOA sponsors. And then you head home and you still listen even when Mandy's not on. There you go. I'm in.
30: And yes, indeedy, Scott, you are in. That was you know what, Scott, I like about your talkback? You told everybody else what has to happen, and you did it very concisely. I appreciate that. Scott,
9: thank you, Mandy.
30: Yeah. Are you going to be able to get the day off on Wednesday?
9: Oh, yeah, I'll swing it. No problem.
30: Okay, well, then we will see you at the stadium. I know A-Rod has all your information. Very much looking forward to meeting you. Are you down for the 999 challenge?
9: You know what? I'm going to skip that part of it.
30: Hey, there's nothing wrong with that, man. There's nothing wrong with that. I too am skipping it as well. I think that's the only smart thing to do.
10: You can help us cheer on the person that does it.
30: There you go. There you go.
9: I'll be there for support.
30: There you go. Well, Scott, looking forward to meeting you next week, man.
9: All right, you too, Manny.
30: All right, have a good one. That is our first winner.
10: And again, throughout this next couple days, for those that don't want to, because we do have some that maybe don't want to have their voice be heard necessarily, you can send in your email version of it. Mm-hmm. We have that contest going as well for another opportunity to join us in the suite. Just email me your pitch. What makes you an awesome MVP one? Email me arod@iheartmedia.com. We'll have that, talk back, social media, a lot more ways to get in the suite with us. And even those that don't, next week, our non-MVP ones will have a chance to get you into the game still for our Mandy meetup. So many ways.
30: We're going to be doing a meetup at some point. We got to figure out, by the way, the people that are in the suite with us are going to have a chance to go up to the broadcast booth and see Jack and Zach and Jesse. Mm-hmm. And it's super cool. It is really, really cool.
10: Yeah.
30: So we got to figure out which innings we're doing that. So it's going to be a lot of fun. I'm really looking forward to this. I love it when a plan comes together.
10: So good. Yeah.
30: So good. I have so much stuff on the blog that I did not get to today that I kind of feel like tomorrow we got a short show. Baseball starts at, what is first pitch, 11? 11:05? I think so.
10: Stand by.
30: I think it is 11:05.
10: Checking. Oh. 10:35.
30: Is that first pitch or is that when the game starts?
10: Pitch.
30: Oh, wow. Okay.
10: So pregame probably at like, gosh, like 9:50, maybe 10?
30: Yeah.
10: Let's double check. Tomorrow is the 14th. Pregame starts here on KOA at 10.
30: Okay.
10: So, well, you know.
30: So first pitch is 10:30.
10: Yeah.
30: Okay. So we'll have, no, at least last time we started at 1.
10: Yeah.
30: So the game went really fast. So depending on how fast the game goes, we will start at like anywhere between 1 and 2-ish, I would think. So we'll have an hour. So I might just do a bunch of stuff on the blog that I didn't get to today because we had so many guests. We've got to talk about what is happening in New York City. I have a video on the blog today that you really need to see about a group of pro-Hamas a-holes who decided to go protest in the middle of a Jewish neighborhood. And they're chanting, "Globalize the Intifada," in the faces of people who are of the same faith of the people murdered by the Intifadas. But whatever. Can you imagine the KKK going walking through a black neighborhood? Would that be okay? It's not okay. It's not okay. And Mamdani, the Muslim mayor of New York, whose wife celebrated October 7th and the atrocities committed by Hamas on social media, apparently can't be bothered to do anything about it. You want to know why Jews need their own homeland? That's a perfect example. It's Ryan Edwards Redwards making his way in. It is Redwards.
11: Mm-hmm.
30: Redwards Radio. Walking in, wearing a flannel shirt. That's like a summer weight flannel, isn't nice. It?
11: This is more of a summer yeah. flannel. It's mm-hmm. more just a t-shirt. It's a
30: light kind of shirt thing there.
11: Yeah, plaid. Yeah.
30: Looks good. I mean, everybody.
11: Thank you.
30: That's nice. It's festive. And now it's time for the most exciting segment on the radio of its kind.
11: In the world!
30: Of the day.
11: Festive.
30: Well done, as always.
11: Thank you.
30: Man. All right, so what is our dad joke of the day, please, Anthony?
10: You know, I want to start a new diet, but I feel like I have way too much on my plate right now.
30: Wow. Wow. Okay.
10: Ew.
30: Word of the day, please.
10: It is a noun.
30: Noun.
12: Dudgeon.
30: What?
10: Not dungeon. It is
12: dudgeon.
10: D-U-D-G-E-O-N.
30: Doesn't noun. That mean to, like, harass someone or bother someone or...
10: No.
30: No?
10: No.
30: Dang it.
10: It's weird that it's a noun. Someone's a dudgeon. To describe someone who is angry and offended by something they perceive to be unfair or wrong.
30: Okay, stop dudgeon. Being a dudgeon.
10: Correct.
30: If you don't win tickets to the game.
10: Yeah.
30: We're having a listener meetup at the game next week, Brian.
10: A lot of people.
30: You want to come and hang out? Yeah.
10: That could be cool.
30: We've
10: got the whole
30: fun.
10: Suite. We've got yeah. a wow. bunch of other people mm-hmm. going to join us. Mm-hmm.
11: Very
30: cool. Excited about all of that. How many ribs does a typical human have?
10: I don't know. Ask Dave Logan, ribs? Right, Ryan?
30: What?
11: Nice to see you there.
30: Wait, what?
10: Don't worry about it.
11: Oh, my gosh.
10: Not referencing that.
30: Wait, what?
10: Nope.
30: You can't just say and yeah, not
10: can.
30: Say.
10: Yeah, I can.
11: Yeah,
10: the P1s know. The P1s know. The P1s know.
11: Yeah, go ahead and follow that up,
30: you
11: Anthony.
30: Have to tell me off the air.
11: Yeah, I will.
30: Do you know?
11: I do know. I do know what
10: how many?
30: What is the number?
11: Oh, I don't know how many ribs, no.
30: No.
11: Seven. Men have an extra
10: no,
11: one, though.
10: More. More? No, seven.
30: 24.
10: Oh, that's a lot.
11: Really?
30: 12. 12
10: oh,
30: sets
10: like on the front
30: ribs.
10: And then, oh, yeah. okay. All right.
30: Well, your ribs start in the back and curl around. They're like, yeah. you know.
10: Every now and then, we can have a good P1
30: the rib
10: joke.
30: Cage.
10: Just, you know.
30: As it's called.
10: Yeah.
30: Yeah, you got to tell the host what the joke is.
10: No, I'm not
30: saying,
10: telling you.
30: You are.
10: No, I didn't say anything wrong on air. I didn't say anything crazy.
30: What is I'm our Jeopardy category?
10: Cover your bases. Like okay. The Rockies do next Wednesday. Cover your bases. The wooden skirting at the bottom of an interior wall.
11: Oh,
10: right there.
30: What
10: right
30: is it?
10: There.
30: It's the wooden skirting.
11: Oh,
30: what
11: my
30: is
11: God.
30: It called? Mandy, what is trim?
10: No.
30: What is it?
10: Cover your bases.
30: Oh,
11: yeah,
30: Mandy,
11: Ryan. Ryan.
30: Oh.
11: Ryan, what's a baseboard?
10: Correct.
30: Dang, Mandy, you're so stupid.
10: A collection oh, of digital info organized for convenience.
30: What's a database?
10: That is correct.
30: Back right. to zero.
10: To lower someone or something.
11: Ryan.
30: Dang it.
11: What is the base?
10: Correct.
30: Dang, you were waiting for that one, weren't you?
11: Yeah.
10: It's a parachutist who leaps from standing
30: Mandy,
10: high.
30: What's a base jumper?
10: Correct. Where are we at? One, one?
30: It's
10: no, two,
30: two,
10: one.
30: Two, one.
10: Here we go.
30: Brian.
10: Two-word term for a chemical unit linking complementary strands of DNA.
2: Good luck.
30: Complementary strands of DNA.
10: Yeah, this is definitely the 1,000 question.
11: don't know that one.
30: I don't know either.
10: Well, then Ryan wins, because what is a bass pair?
30: I've literally never heard that in my life. Okay. I did not know it. I've never heard that in my entire existence.
10: Win number four, tying Chad for the most wins.
30: There you go.
10: Hey.
30: Well done.
11: It's good.
30: Well done. What's coming up on KOA Sports?
11: Well, a short show. Got Rockies coming up at 4. Yeah. So, but we, you know, we get the Avs tonight, which is a big game. Game 5 and a chance to close out. First time the Avs have a chance. Do you know how long it's been since they've closed out a series at home?
30: I do not. But I bet you're going to tell
11: them. Do you want to take a guess?
30: 7 years.
11: 18.
30: What?
11: 18 years.
30: So does this mean we get to burn a couch in downtown today?
11: I kind of. Well, I mean, second round. But
30: I mean, I'm going to be downtown because I'm going to see Michael. What is MJ tonight?
11: Oh, the movie.
30: The musical.
11: Yeah, it's pretty good.
30: The musical. No, not the movie.
11: Oh,
30: the musical at DC.
11: I've heard that's really good, too.
30: Well, I'll let you know when it's over.
11: Oh, Hayes
30: Town. I'll have to drive around the burning couches when I leave downtown tonight. Looking forward to that.
11: Hayes Town's pretty good, by the way.
30: All right. We are going to be back tomorrow, 1-ish, 2-ish, we don't know, after the Rockies game. So join us then. Keep it on KOA.
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23: We're talking about peacocks.
24: A peacock is specifically the male. The peahen is the female. They are not native to the United States, although they thrive in coastal, warmish areas.
23: So when you see that thing fully displayed, when that peacock wants to have a little good time with a peahen, that thing may go 5 to 7 feet in every direction.
24: That's the whole point of those feathers. Again, the peacocks will use it to try to ward off or intimidate trespassers in their territory, but for the most part, the whole thing is to impress the peahens.
23: And they will shake those feathers, and the shaking isn't just like, hey, look how pretty. Mm-hmm. Science has discovered semi-recently those vibrations are in lockstep with the peafowl's head feathers that they used to think were just for show, but mm-hmm. now they realize they vibrate at the same intensity and that they can actually, you know, sort of feel when those tail feathers are vibrating in their direction through their head feathers.
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14: KOA News Time is 3 o'clock. I'm Chad Bauer. A shelter-in-place order has just been lifted in Parker after a gas leak. A vehicle apparently jumped the curb and struck an XL shed near Chambers and Main Street.
21: There was natural gas fumes, like you can hear it. It's pouring into the sky. I was just over there. Like it's loud, and you can see the fumes just pouring out of the shed.
14: South Metro Fire says the leak has been stopped, though a lingering gas smell may be present in the area. Two people were taken to the hospital for evaluation. The city and county of Denver being served with a notice of claim on behalf of passengers on board a Frontier flight that struck a man who was committing suicide on Friday night on a runway at DIA. Ramos Law aviation attorney Joseph LaRusso says the city is being asked to drop their immunity against lawsuits.
26: DIA is owned by the city of Denver, and so they benefit from something called the Colorado Governmental Immunity Act, or CGIA, and that provides them immunity from cases like this, from lawsuits like this, from general tort and negligence cases.
14: LaRusso says Denver International Airport is one of the busiest airports in the world, and the traveling public has every right to expect that its perimeter to keep people safe will actually function. 12 people had minor injuries, 5 taken to the hospital, all but one person has been released. President Trump set to hold a high-stakes meeting with Chinese leader Xi Jinping in Beijing tomorrow. The president arrived along with his delegation this morning. Trump's visit comes as the war in Iran continues, and that is significant because China is Iran's biggest trading partner. Fox 31 pinpoint weather, partly cloudy today with a high near 90. Tonight, mostly clear, low 59, and tomorrow, partly cloudy, Thursday's high 86. It is 87 in Denver. Our next update at 3:30. I'm Chad Bauer on KOA. From the KOA Traffic Center, here's Dave O'Brien.
28: Not too much happening on the interstates this afternoon. Northbound I-25 is a little slow south of downtown because of an accident at Downing that just cleared from the left lane. Slowing remains starting at University. Northbound I-25 slows again from Broadway to Spear. Eastbound I-70 is busy from Havana to Chambers, and westbound I-70 is heavy from Quebec to Brighton. An accident on northbound Wadsworth between 111th and 118th is blocking the right lane. There's also an accident on southbound Kipling at Quincy. Both directions of Chambers are still closed between Main Street and Cosmopolitan Circle after the gas leak that Chad just reported on. Hampden Avenue is also closed between Yosemite and Verbena because of an apartment fire. And eastbound Arapahoe is closed between Gartrell and Glasgow because of police activity. I'm Dave O'Brien on KOA, 850 AM and 94.1 FM.
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10: 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Welcome to it. Happy Wednesday, everybody. Ryan Edwards,
2: Dave will be along here in just a matter of moments. 56690 is our KOA Common Spirit Health text line. Big game tonight. Not just the Rockies, of course. We have the Rockies on our station coming up here. Coverage starting at 4 o'clock. But game 5 of the Avs and Wild. Interesting history on the line potentially here. And again, not the most important thing in the whole world, but 18 years. I was just talking with Mandy a moment ago. 18 years since the Avalanche have closed out a series in front of their home crowd. It's kind of wild. It was against the Wild, actually. That's a stat that exists. So let's see if they can be, the night. I certainly don't think you want to mess around too much if you're the Avalanche. Looks like it's going to be Mackenzie Blackwood once again in net, as we predicted yesterday. Dave looking very dapper today.
6: Can't take credit for predicting that. You. I mean, you could have. We were sure of that yesterday.
2: No.
6: I mean, we can't take any credit for that. That was a no-brainer after the way he played.
2: Well,
6: that'd be like saying, like, week 3 of last year, I want to make sure we are on the record. We're predicting Bo Nix is the starting quarterback this Sunday.
2: Mind blown.
6: There you go.
2: Ooh, holy cow. You really want to do that on May 13th?
6: Right.
2: Just kidding. No, that makes sense. And listening to Coach Bednar this morning in his press conference, he talked a little bit about Scott Wedgwood and his mental fatigue. I don't think he was saying him specifically having mental fatigue. I think he just said it's part of the process, right? I mean, this is why I talked about having two goalies and using two goalies. And honestly, listening to his comments this morning, further emboldened by the take I had from the very beginning, which was, I think we're going to see both goalies over the course of this.
6: Listen, just because something worked, then that makes it the right decision. But that's the only reason it turned out to be the right decision.
2: No flowers
6: it's the
2: over
6: only
2: here?
6: Reason.
2: I mean, you gave me such a hard time.
6: I'm glad, because I'm an Avs fan, as are you. Excuse me. But I he rolled the dice. And it worked. So that's our guy rolling the dice. So we're rooting for our guy to find a way to make it work, and it did. And I'm rooting for them to be good enough tonight to close this thing out, not give Minnesota any hope. But Blackwood played great. And I think I heard the press conference too. I think what I took from that conversation was they had seen something in those games, and he wasn't specific, but they had seen something that gave them reason to pause. Like
2: Yeah.
6: So again, that's why you pay professional coaches a lot of money to make decisions. Ultimately, they have to roll with it. If it turns out to be right, which it did, we're all happy. If it would have turned out to be wrong, it would have been a different sentiment.
2: I mean, it certainly would have been. And again, I know that getting the flowers on this is just probably not going to happen, but I do appreciate that you've arrived at the same conclusion that I just had.
6: What's that?
2: Like last week. Well, that eventually we're going to be using your second goalie, and that second goalie could still play at a very high level. And it was ultimately
6: I never
2: the
6: said
2: design.
6: The second goalie couldn't play at a very high level.
2: It was ultimately the design of this thing from the very beginning. That's all I wanted. I just say that.
6: It was ultimately designed. You when you speak, I get confused because you start me at gate one, and by the time we're done, I'm all the way down the slalom. I'm like at gate 17, and I'm thinking, what was he saying at gate one? So what? Ultimately, I came to the conclusion, what now?
2: You came to the same conclusion that I did.
6: Which is
2: two starting caliber goalies, and that
6: I never disputed that. Okay, what's your next point?
2: That they were going to use both of them throughout the course of the playoffs.
6: I did not come to that conclusion. And I think, again, I thought, and I stand on it, I thought it was a risky choice. But it turned out to be the right choice. And I said before my comment, Jared Bednar has forgotten more hockey than I know. So I'm going to, he's the head coach of the team that I follow, and I'm going to roll with the Avs. But no, I did not think necessarily it was a two-goalie run during the playoffs. And I'll tell you this, as of right now, I don't think it's a two-goalie run. I think Wedgwood stays in for as long as he plays well. Blackwood stays in for as long as he plays well. The thing, and I have no reason to believe he won't play well. The thing is, now the door has been opened a bit in terms of, okay, you've made that move on a guy that was 7-0 in his last, or 6-1 his last seven. Okay, you're the head coach. But now you've talked about, and we've got two starting caliber goals. All right. So how quick is the hook on Blackwood? Is there a hook?
2: I think so.
6: Oh, well, then we're going to have, a really hot discussion that day.
2: I mean, I don't know what constitutes a quick hook for Bednar. I mean, it would be different for everybody subjectively watching from afar.
6: So you would be in favor of basically rotating goalies?
2: Yes.
6: Well, that there's so many differences between you and me, and this would be one that you are, it's like the Sound of Music. You're like standing on a peak way the hell over there, and you're singing.
2: The hills are alive.
6: The hills are alive.
2: Yeah.
6: And I can hear you. I just can't see you.
2: So, well, maybe if I run around in circles.
6: I do not want rotating goalies. I absolutely do not.
2: You're one of those helicopters that flies above it.
6: Yeah.
2: And, you know.
6: Would you be in favor of rotating quarterbacks in the NFL?
2: No, that's a different conversation.
6: I know. That's one that I brought up.
2: I would not be in favor
6: of that. What would your two or three differences be?
2: Because you don't really go with a hot hand with quarterback, but hot-handed goalie does exist.
6: Why not?
2: Because the times that it's ever been tried, it's a disaster. Like, whenever...
6: It has nothing to do with it. The number one guy is a hell of a lot more talented than the backup?
2: Well, I mean, it should be, right? I mean, we certainly have some teams where maybe it's a little bit closer because you're developing a quarterback and maybe you have a vet, right? Yeah. But, yeah, I just don't think... It doesn't have to be... It's the same thing with, like starting pitching. Like, remember when the Rockies... And this is actually probably a terrible example, so I apologize. But when they had that 75 limits...
6: Yeah.
2: Pitch
6: they
2: count.
6: Were running guys in and out of there. And
2: now that was, I think I knew why.
6: Those guys that came to that conclusion are probably no longer in baseball.
2: But it did not work. So
6: would you have been in favor had Darcy Kuemper not been hit in the face? Would you have been in favor of Darcy Kuemper back during a Stanley Cup run being taken out of the net?
2: Well, yeah.
6: For Frankie, you would have been.
2: Because I think I felt like both of those goalies were more than capable of winning.
6: Do you think he would have been taken out on the net had he not been injured?
2: We'll never know. Will we?
6: That's true. That was just a question and asking for an opinion.
2: I still, to this day, maintain that the reason we saw the best out of Darcy Kuemper was in part because you motivated him.
6: I did?
2: Yeah. Remember, we did a whole like segment of you talking about how he's the biggest question mark.
6: I just wanted him to play better.
2: That's right. You said he's the biggest question mark.
6: And you know what? I had nothing to do with the motivation, but he damn sure played better.
2: He played better. He
6: played better.
2: From that moment on, we started tracking it. It was like, God, he's played really well.
6: I totally hope my point proves to be moot.
2: Yes.
6: I really do. I hope they knock the Wild out tonight and get ready for, I thought all along it would be Anaheim. Vegas, to me, stole a game last night.
2: Yes, they did.
6: Now they're up 3-2. So whatever happens. But they've been fun to watch. I tell you, that last game was incredibly fun to watch from an Avs fan perspective.
2: 100%. Did you hear the stat during the press conference? 18 years. 18 years since they've closed out a team at home.
6: Yep.
2: Whew.
6: Yep.
2: And it was against the Wild, remarkably. Where they,
6: Wild. Heard that and I couldn't, I was like, wait, what?
2: Yeah, I know.
6: That doesn't seem possible, but I guess it is true.
2: Right. You just think over the course of time, because they've had home ice advantages and they obviously won a cup in there, but it was against the Wild. The Minnesota Wild had home ice on them. They went 0-2 in the first two games and then they won four straight.
6: Yep.
2: And so that it just worked out that way. But yeah, they have not. And even on their cup run, all of those series ended on opponent ice.
6: I had not thought about that until I heard it today.
2: I don't know if that... I mean, in some ways, it kind of tells you how cool Stanley Cup playoffs are, right? Because home ice can mean something and it can mean absolutely nothing. Like, you've seen examples where the 8th seed have... I mean, it was the LA Kings when they went on their cup run. They were the 8th seed. You see examples of teams going on runs that don't necessarily have that. Now, I think the best teams tend to win out or
6: I'd like themselves. I'd like to see stats on that. My gut tells me that home ice is less important in Stanley Cup playoff games than in NFL playoff games. But maybe I'm wrong. Maybe I'm wrong. I mean, it seems like in the NFL, it is a decided advantage.
2: No doubt.
6: If you can play at home.
2: Agreed.
6: But as you said in the Stanley Cup, I mean, go back and look the latest of, no, the back in the early 2000s when Ray Bourque came here. I mean, they had to win. Was it game six they won in New Jersey?
2: Oh, that sounds right.
6: I'm trying to think.
2: Yeah, I had to look back.
6: They had... They,

0: right? I mean, you just, you're home and you're thinking, okay, we're going to get a boost from the home crowd. That doesn't, there's nothing guaranteed about that.
1: Yeah, I think the one thing about the National Hockey League, hockey players in general, is that they're humble. They're not going to get too far out over their skis in terms of things they say. And I got to think, even when they say the right things, I think that's sort of how they're wired, right? I mean, they have great respect for their opponent, even down 3-1. So I think tonight's game, I mean, I think tonight's game will be a battle. I really do. I think you'll get the best, obviously, from Minnesota. I think you'll get the best from the Avs as well. I think the Avs are better, but I do think, because Colorado's been able to handle the Wild, up 3-1, I think sometimes people look at this and say, this is a no-brainer at home. And I just, maybe it's just how I'm wired, but I just don't view it that way. I think this could be a really competitive, close, low-scoring game. Both goaltenders have played pretty doggone well. Actually, the two that played in the last game in particular. So I don't see another 9-6 game. I could see a 3-1, 3-2 game.
0: We thought it would be a 3-2 game on Monday.
1: And it was until it wasn't. I had it picked right until I didn't.
0: So ridiculous. Hey, you know, I was thinking about this. We didn't get a chance to mention this yesterday, but Chris McFarland is up for the Jim Gregory GM of the year.
1: Saw that.
0: And, I mean, I think he's done a sensational job. It's funny, though, you rewind to last year around this time, and, I mean, I can't remember the exact date that they got bounced by the Dallas Stars, but he wasn't the most popular GM in town, right, because of the Mikko Rantanen trade that ended up, I mean, he didn't trade him to Dallas, but he ended up being in Dallas, yep. And they were the team that knocked
1: traded
0: you out.
1: Him to where, Carolina, right?
0: Yeah, it was Carolina, yeah. So he, but I was thinking about it in terms of, first of all, I think he deserves to be not only the front runner, but a winner. I mean, they were the President's Trophy winner this year, the best team in the NHL. He made some really huge moves at the deadline with Kadri and Waugh.
1: Yep.
0: So I think he's in that conversation, but I was wondering, is he the best GM in town right now? Like, we obviously love George to death, but like, if they win the cup, let's just put it this way. If they win the cup this year and maybe he wins executive of the year, whatever, is he considered the best GM in Denver with professional sports?
1: Well, I mean, if you put it that way, I would think if the Avs win the cup and he wins, in essence, the GM of the year, award in the National Hockey League, how would you say no?
0: I mean, it's an apples and it feels like a bit of an apples and oranges thing. I was thinking of terms like where he sits right now, where he sat last year at this time, and where we would have that conversation versus now. You fast forward a little year, and I think part of it also was giving him the opportunity to work out of it, like we talked about with George, getting an opportunity to work out of a situation that you kind of created. Like, he was not very popular with fans after the Mikko trade. Especially when they traded him, because they traded him like a month before the deadline.
1: Yeah. I mean, I thought it was a curious trade. And again, you and I were doing the show back then. I remember us having the discussion about, who do you believe? If you believe the Avs, and in this case, Chris McFarland was talking for the Avs, they had made Mikko an offer that they felt pretty damn good about, and he turned it down. If you believe Mikko and his side, the Avs, that offer was not made to the level that the Avs said it was. And so therefore, you know, it was much easier to say no. So, listen, the trade deadline moves to me this year, have solidified an already great team, because it has provided them depth that seemingly most teams don't have. They don't have the offense and defense, but they don't have the offensive ability throughout those four lines that the Avs do. And they've done a nice job with the defensive, making sure they had a defensive presence on the lower lines as well. So, I mean, if you're going to fire coaches and GMs when the team doesn't win enough or whatever, I think you have to give them their flowers, you know, when they do a really good job, when the team plays well.
0: I completely agree. And you know, the relationship between a GM and a coach certainly goes hand in hand. But like, in your opinion, because this happens all the time with Broncos fans, where they talk about the success of the team, is that more of a Sean Payton product or a George Payton product? And again, it's both, and maybe certain moves can be measured differently.

0: I'd say the success of Chris McFarland certainly is tied a bit to how good of a coach Jared Bednar is. But I don't know. What do you think about that? What do you think about the success of a team when it comes to the relationship with the GM and coach? Who do you think deserves more credit in situations like that?
1: I honestly think they both deserve credit. And I think if you have the proper kind of team, the front office and the head coach will work together. I mean, it's the front office's job to provide as many options that coach can work with after sitting down and getting to know him and talking to him and knowing what kind of players he likes. Then, in this case, the GM and the scouts, they meet, and everybody has an idea what this staff likes. What is this head coach like? What traits might he look for in the kind of player? When we talk about free agents, what's important to this coach? Because ultimately, this coach is the guy that's going to be coaching him. You can go out and think, if you're a GM, you can go out and think, like, I love this opportunity with this free agent. I think he fits into our salary cap structure. But if the coach doesn't particularly like the skill set of the free agent, mm-hmm. for what the coach is trying to employ in terms of schematically, then it's not a good mix. So I think the GM, especially dealing with veteran head coaches, the GM has to make certain his ego is left outside when he walks in the front door. My job is to help you, coach, get exactly who you want in that locker room. And I'll have some ideas. I've been at this for a while. I'll give those to you. I'll share them with you. I'm not afraid to push back a little bit. Ultimately, though, you're the head coach. You have to coach these guys.
0: Right.
1: And so we're going to provide, as best we can, the right type of players to fit your system.
0: I think that's perfectly said. And you know, Grant and I were talking right before the show about this, and he said something interesting, and I completely agree with that, too, is that you can survive, like, you can survive maybe some misses with a GM as far as moves if you have great coaching, but it can't necessarily work. Like, if you have bad coaching, even if you stocked full of talent with the GM, like, the GM makes all the right moves, he brings in all the right talent, but if they're not coached correctly, if they're not put in position to succeed, I don't know if you can survive that as well. But if it's the other way around, I think coaches can mine talent out of less experienced or less talented players, if that makes sense. Like, I think good coaches, great coaches, can figure that out, even if the cupboard isn't as stocked full, if that makes sense.
1: Yeah, I think that, you know, when Al was doing the show, we used to, both of us would say, coaching matters.
0: Yeah.
1: You can have a roster full of really good players, and if you're not sound schematically, if, you know, you maybe don't have the quarterback, you're not great at motivating, even at the NFL level. You're not great at pushing the right buttons at the right time, when to really go at them, when to back off, and you know, figuratively speaking, you put your arm around them, say, hey, listen, we're going to get through this, you know, because that matters, even for, you know, grown men in their mid 20s and up. So, yeah, I think that, I mean, having a coach and a staff that understands that and is good at putting guys in the best possible position and being able to, where you really get tested, I think, at the NFL level as a coach, is after you lose two or three games. Mm-hmm. You know, you got to be able to walk in that room on Wednesday when you're putting in the game plan. Players had Tuesday off. Your coaches and you have been working probably Sunday night. Monday's a late night. Tuesday's a late night. And now, before you actually put the plan in individually with the position groups, you address your team. And that message after you lose two or three games is really critical, because you have to, at times, infuse confidence into that team and say, listen, we're going through a tough time here, but we're going to get out of this. I promise you that. And then you have to, but the 53 or however many guys in that room that are looking at you, you can't fool them. They know if you know what you're talking about. You have to get them to buy in totally to whatever message you're trying to deliver. And I think that's where veteran coaches, and I think Sean's, I think that's one of his strong points, honestly, It always has been in terms of how he deals with his players. Not everybody's going to like it all the time, and he's going to piss off a few of them, but that's okay. I mean, a few times he does that on purpose. Never been around a coach that didn't want to get after somebody for a reason from time to time. But I think he's good at laying out the plan. And you know what? That theory might get tested this year, because last year they lost 3 games out of 17. I mean, what happens if they, with this schedule, what happens if they go through a stretch that lose 2 or 3 games in a row, right? This team's not used to that.
0: That's right.
1: So what's the message on that Wednesday morning? That's where you hope that veteran head coach, and that's, you hope that he's the right guy, which I think he is, and that's where he earns his money.
0: Perfectly said. All right, speaking of the schedule, by the way, tomorrow, 6 o'clock, when the Broncos schedule is released, you can hear from Voice of the Broncos, Dave Logan, my guy right here, on the KOA schedule release special. Listen to win a pair of home game tickets of your choice and enter for a separate pair on the KOA Instagram.
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9: KOA News Time is 3:32. I'm Chad Bauer. Denver firefighters are battling a blaze at an apartment complex just northwest of Cherry Creek Reservoir. KOA's Connor Shreve is at the scene with the latest. Connor?
6: Yeah, this all happened when a gust of wind broke a nearby power pole that ended up falling into one of the buildings at the Willows at Tamarack apartment complex here. Now, it does appear at this point that the fire is pretty well contained, but it's going to be a long ordeal for residents. They're being evacuated to a nearby church, and they're being told that they need to be out of the complex while crews replace the power pole. They're being told buses are going to be brought in with all sorts of supplies, but for now, it looks like the risk of increasing fire is mitigated. Live in Denver, Connor Shreve, KOA.
9: Senate lawmakers are advancing a resolution that would suspend senators' pay during a government shutdown. Senators unanimously voted to advance the measure, which would only apply to members of the upper chamber and does not need to be approved by the House or signed by President Trump. It's a move that could give lawmakers a powerful incentive not to shutter federal departments over funding disputes in the future. The resolution would take effect after the midterm election. The Rockies lost to the Pirates 3-1 yesterday in Pittsburgh. They'll try to bounce back today. KOA coverage starts at 4, the first pitch at 4:40. Fox 31, pinpoint weather, partly cloudy this afternoon with a high near 90. Tonight, mostly clear, low 59, and tomorrow, partly cloudy, Thursday's high 86. It is 85 in Denver. Our next update during Rockies on Deck. I'm Chad Bauer on KOA. From the KOA Traffic Center, here's Dave O'Brien.
10: Traffic is increasing a bit, but is moving well on Denver highways. A stalled truck is blocking the two left lanes of eastbound I-70 between I-270 and Central Park, including the left express lane. That is adding to the usual afternoon delays between I-270 and I-225 on eastbound I-70. The right lane of northbound Wadsworth is blocked by an accident between 111th and 118th. There's a crash on southbound Kipling at Quincy. Both directions of Hamden are closed between Verbena and Yosemite because of the apartment fire that Connor just reported on. Eastbound Arapahoe is closed between Gartrell and Glasgow because of police activity. And both directions of Chambers closed between Main Street and Cosmopolitan Circle in Parker because of an earlier accident and gas leak. The gas leak has been contained. I'm Dave O'Brien on KOA, 850 AM and 94.1 FM.
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4: When you speak, I get confused because you start me at gate one, and by the time we're done, I'm all the way down the slalom. I'm like at gate 17, and I'm thinking, what was he saying at gate one?
12: Been dazed and confused for so long, it's not true.
13: Probably a good way to describe the show, I think, overall.
12: Wanted a woman.
13: All right, we got Rockies baseball coming
4: up. You know
13: here.
4: That voice, right?
13: Yeah, it's Led Zeppelin.
4: Very good.
13: Yeah, proper plan.
4: He may have the most unique voice in rock history. One of these for sure.
13: No question, man. And it's so remarkable too, right? Because there's different rock singer voices, but having that unique voice, I mean, it just pierces. Like, it just, his voice, you could be blindfolded. And
4: know who it is.
13: Yeah, and you just know that music. So
4: we had a texter here, Ryan, 719-359. Do you think there'll be some extracurricular activities tonight surrounding the Manson-McCarron rivalry, especially considering the comments McCarron made about Manson being a dirty player? I think there'll be a little bit of something-something, mm-hmm. for sure. I don't think either team will want to do something stupid and get thrown in the box and put their team in a penalty kill situation. But, yeah, I think especially if this thing gets out of hand score-wise, from the Avs standpoint, if the Avs are taking it to the stars, looks like the season's going to end. I would almost guarantee you there. And I say good luck to McCarron. Good luck. go ahead. You know, I'm sure Josh Manson is up to the task.
13: He's here for it.
4: He's all in.
13: This is the one thing I'll say. And it's that, you know, bold proclamations I know that don't always work out in my favor, but I'll say it like this. I don't think the Minnesota Wild can beat the Avs straight up. They've been very good on special teams, right? Power play.
4: Yep.
13: If they're going to win this game and maybe even have a chance at this series, it's because the Avs allow that to happen. They allow themselves to get baited into things where they're in the penalty box, and then all of a sudden the Wild can get back into this thing on special teams. That's the only scenario, because you go 5-on-5, the Avs are the better team. And they know it. We know it.
4: I think it'll be interesting tonight to see how aggressive and how many chances Minnesota will take. Do they really want, because they've got it. I mean, the Avs are, to me, Anaheim's a good skating team too, but the Avs are, I think, the best skating team from top to bottom we have. The Wild would be one of the top five as well. So when you get desperate, do you take more chances offensively? Do your defensemen jump into the play? You know what I mean? Instead mm-hmm. of saying, nope, we're going to make sure we don't give any sort of odd man rushes and we're going to try to clog the neutral zone. Do they come in with a defensive minded sort of mental state? I don't know. I'm not sure.
13: Well, you want the Avs to take it to the Wild, right? I mean, you want to continue to be, I mean, what did they outshoot them, 34-21 or something?
4: Yeah, I mean, they dominated that game.
13: Yeah, so do, you know, and that's what Jared Bednar said this morning. He said, we can recreate that. We can recreate the same things that we did in that game. And to be honest, if the Avs play that game, the Wild can't keep up. They just can't. So, and it's not to be derogatory to the Wild, because I think they're a fantastic team. You said it, they're a top five team in the NHL for a reason. The fact is, though, they can't hang with the Avs 5-on-5 even strength. They're going to try to, you know, sort of muck it up. And because of that, the Avs can't be baited. Like, that's really, for me, the simplest.
4: If they do that, then I think it'll be a low-scoring game, if that's the mindset of Minnesota.
13: Yeah.
4: My question was, I'm not sure if that, maybe it is. Maybe they feel like that gives them the best chance to win. Yeah, but to me, you got to be able to score. You got to be able to score some goals. And if I'm Minnesota, I'm going to do my damnedest to try to make sure the Avs are playing from behind, put some pressure on them tonight. They've got a 3-1 lead. To do that, I think you have to take some chances that maybe Minnesota has to decide if that suits them best. Because the Avs have proven that, you know, they can make you pay if you get too aggressive. And they have world-class skaters and passers. So I think Minnesota comes in with a defensive mindset, tries to frustrate the Avs, tries to hang in there, stay close, win a low-scoring game.
13: Like an LA Kings, series went?
4: Yeah, a little bit. I mean, the Kings didn't win a game, and yet they were sort of in every one of them.
13: They were.
4: Right? Now, that's how the Kings played most of the year. That's not really how Minnesota has played. Minnesota is a better skating team than LA, but I just think it's going to be interesting to see kind of what, and you'll see it early, I think, in that first period.
13: 100%. So we did learn today for the schedule, and again, we mentioned it, we'll have a schedule release party tomorrow night at 6 o'clock. But we learned today that, first of all, the Broncos do not have an international game. You know, I wondered a little bit about that yesterday.
4: Yep.
13: So no international game for the Broncos this year. I don't know if you saw this right before the show. There is a Thanksgiving Eve game this year.
4: So no, I didn't see that.
13: Yeah, so with not only the 3 games on Thanksgiving.
4: There's 4?
13: Wednesday
4: the
13: night.
4: Day before Thanksgiving.
13: So we have a Wednesday
4: Lord,
13: night.
4: Lord.
13: Wednesday night, what is it, Rams? Hold on, let me pull this up. Wednesday night, Rams and Packers. The Rams, they're playing in Melbourne. They got a Thanksgiving Eve game.
4: I mean, Jacksonville's got 2 games in London back-to-back.
13: Right. Right. I mean,
4: so you're going to go over a week before mm-hmm. the first game. You're going to stay after the first game for a week. So you're going to be there, what, two weeks plus?
13: Yeah, 2 weeks plus. Yeah. So you have a Thanksgiving Eve. You got 3 games on Thanksgiving, and you have a Black Friday.
4: Surprising.
13: Oh, it's not surprising. I was a little surprised by this.
4: No.
13: Thanksgiving Eve? A Wednesday?
4: So what do you think the numbers will be?
13: Oh, that'll be.
4: Well, I mean, what are there? I'm just thinking Thanksgiving Eve, a Wednesday. Would there be any college football's on Thursday?
13: Right.
4: So that will be the only football game on Wednesday night. And that's what the league wants.
13: Yeah.
4: So not surprising to me.
13: Mm.
4: It's called Buckaroos.
13: I don't know. Maybe I keep holding on to this whole like player safety thing a little bit and unnecessarily, because you're right. You will be unchallenged. I mean, there'll be some NBA and NHL, like, but whatever.
4: But
13: right?
4: That's when the season basically is just started.
13: Yes.
4: For the NBA and the NHL.
13: Right. So you're basically running unopposed.
4: Yep.
13: And you're going to do that on a Wednesday night when everybody's off and everybody's going to be excited to watch this. Netflix, by the way, has 5 games this year. This is a Netflix game. five games on Netflix.
4: I don't love that from the fan standpoint. I just don't. But I understand it from the league standpoint, from a business proposition. I understand that because you're talking, you know, and I would submit, as much as I don't care for it from the fan standpoint, if you owned a team, I mean, you're trying to grow your sport. You're trying to grow your business. That's where we are in the NFL. And right now the NFL is, I mean, they are not only a king of sports, there has to be a chair above the king. I'm not even sure what that would be, but they own sports watching and interest. And the NBA has, their numbers have increased. I'm not even sure about baseball or hockey.
13: Well, NHL's having a great postseason.
4: Their postseason numbers are really good.
13: Yeah.
4: But, I mean, I remember Mark Cuban. How many years ago did he say, you know what, this is going to come to an end? This just can't continue. And here we are.
13: It's incredible. This hour's chance to win $1,000 coming up in the next 5 minutes thanks to South State Bank. 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From the KOA Traffic Center, here's Dave O'Brien.
10: The stalled truck is blocking the two left lanes of eastbound I-70 between I-270 and Central Park, including the left express lane. That's adding to the usual delays between I-270 and I-225 on eastbound I-70. The right lane of northbound Wadsworth is blocked by a crash between 111th and 118th. There's an accident on southbound Kipling at Quincy. Eastbound Arapahoe is closed between Gartrell and Glasgow because of police activity. Both directions of Hamden are closed between Verbena and Yosemite because of fire activity. And Chambers Road has reopened between Main Street and Cosmopolitan Circle in Parker after being closed due to an accident and a gas leak. I'm Dave O'Brien on KOA, 850 AM and 94.1 FM.
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19: In 1982... 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
4: There you are, Ryan.
13: Way to go, Grant.
4: I'm standing over on peak number four.
13: Going like, what? What are you saying?
4: I'm just enjoying the soprano you deliver.
13: You know, I didn't see this movie until my late 30s.
4: Do you like it?
13: Yeah, it's a classic. I see why people saw it as a classic. Yeah. It's a little long. Like
4: it's like 3 hours, isn't it?
13: Yeah, it's like almost, I think it's almost four. It's like a very long movie.
4: Yeah.
13: But I think that's part of the reason why it was like daunting. I'm like, everybody keeps saying it's so great. Does it have to be 4 hours? But
4: probably not.
13: It's entertaining.
4: Serpico was like an hour and 24 minutes. Or maybe it was an hour and 44 minutes. Can't remember. I think Serpico came out after Sound of Music.
13: I think it did too.
4: Sound of Music was in the 60s, wasn't it?
13: I think so, yeah.
4: Okay.
13: Yeah. All right, we got Rockies baseball coming up here in just a little bit. I don't know what Dave's going to do here.
4: I want to read this one last text.
13: Okay, go ahead.
4: 720-232, Ryan and Dave. Thursday night games are already the least quality games of the week, and now you're going to give players even fewer days to recover. I thought they were supposed to be against play that causes injury. What's up with Wednesday games? I don't have a satisfactory answer. I think what's up with this particular Wednesday game is what we've talked about. It'll be the only game played that night or day, or would it be a nighttime
13: night,
4: game?
13: Night game?
4: Nighttime game on a Wednesday night before Thanksgiving. No other football played that night. And again, it's the league's desire to try to maximize exposure and revenue. And I would say that I can't even imagine what those numbers will be on Wednesday night.
13: Oh, man.
4: Can you?
13: No.
4: And two good teams, the Packers and the Rams?
13: Yes.
4: I mean, holy cow.
13: It's going to be good. I mean, we're all going to watch. And I'm not saying that we're not. Yeah. But I kind of lean where the texter's going with that. They're just like, what's the quality of the game?
4: Of course.
13: Yeah, sure. We call those kinds of things. All right. Let's get to Show Me the Money, presented by Ameristar Casino Resort in Blackhawk.
4: I'd let you guys sort of get off to a good lead. Sorry to interrupt you. Yeah, I mean, I've won the last couple of weeks. And so to me, if we're going to run a quarter mile, it's okay just to stride the first half, and then you run people down to the backstretch.
13: Your one-stop destination for gaming, dining, lodging, and entertainment. So that would explain why you're 0-4 on a Wednesday.
4: Yeah. Gosh, I am 0-4. Yeah. That sucks big time.
13: Well, for some people, I'm 4-0 because you keep fading me. See if you fade me again tonight. Ben and Nick are 2-2. We're going to go to the NBA, try to give you a chance to get back in this thing. Just kidding.
4: I missed on the NBA last night, cuz.
13: Oh, that's a good point.
4: Thank you. I mean, yeah.
13: Well, you're usually, listen, I'll say, historically, you're pretty damn good. Oh, you're 54 wins, so there's a reason why.
4: Well, you've got 40, so you're rapidly close. Well, you've got 40.
13: Like, I can't say rapidly. All right, Cavs at Pistons. Pistons minus 4.5, over under 211.5. Nick and Ben are both taking the Cavs in the over.
4: The over.
13: I am taking the Cavs in over as well. So, opportunity for you, Dave, if you want to chase.
4: You're taking the Cavs, right?
13: Cavs and over.
4: Cavs and over. I'm going to take the Pistons for sure.
13: Okay.
4: You know how many games the Cavs have won on the road in the playoffs?
13: Oh, I do not know. Sounds like you do, though.
4: Zero.
13: Oh, wow.
4: They haven't lost a home game.
13: Yeah.
4: They haven't won a road game.
13: Donovan Mitchell's 43-point game is bouncing around in my head, though.
4: Yeah, I get it. I'm going to take, because I got to chase. I'm taking the Pistons minus 4.5, and you went
13: over.
4: Then I will go under.
9: The under.
4: 11 and a hook.
13: Let's go.
4: There we go.
13: I like it. I've been seeing it. Dave, I'll see you tomorrow at 3.
4: Yes, sir.
13: Looking forward to it. Grant, great job as always. We got Rockies baseball coming up next on KOA.
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38: And we welcome you inside my broadcast loft located high above the playing surface here at PNC Park, located in the North Shore neighborhood of Pittsburgh, Pennsylvania, before game two between the Rockies and Pirates. Now I'm your host, Jesse Thomas.
39: 2-1 pitch from Skeens to Moniak. Is lined into left center field. Here comes Cruz on the run. He lays out. He doesn't get there. First hit of the game for the Rockies. Moniak delivers it. And out into the seventh inning. And Skeens gets an applause from the Pirates faithful.
38: Yeah, things got interesting here last night as Paul Skeens was as advertised, as he did not allow a hit through six and a third and ultimately through eight full innings of two-hit baseball as the Rockies dropped the series opener 3-1. But Rockies starter Michael Lorenzen pitched well, too. Mikey Muscles went five innings, surrendering two earned off five hits, and he punched out five, which was good enough to keep the Rockies in it to the very end. Now, here's what you can expect in this space over the next 38 minutes. Zach Goodman will lead us off this afternoon as he'll sit down with Rockies reliever Brennan Bernardino.
1: Yeah, I think just in my career in general, since I started playing ball again, it's always been like a uphill battle. Yeah, I always feel like I got a little chip on my shoulder, per se.
38: Then I'll run down the list of players that have been inducted into the Pirate Hall of Fame in this afternoon's Pioneers of the Game segment. And boy, is it one heck of a list. And, of course, we'll check in with the voice of the Rockies, Jack Corrigan, as he'll visit with Rockies manager Warren Schaefer.
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0: Welcome back to the On Deck Show. Game number two coming up between the Pirates and the Rockies. Have reliever Brennan Bernardino. And Brennan, it's been a really successful season for you in particular. Out of the bullpen this year, you've only given up runs one time when you've come out of the pen. I feel like you have to have a lot of confidence when you walk out that, man, things are going really well for me right now and you're going to consistently perform. Does that resonate with you?
1: I'm just trying to do my job, you know. Whenever my name's called, whenever Shave brings me in, I'm just trying to, you know, make a pitch, one pitch at a time.
0: You have a sidearm action, or at least a low three quarters. It's a very interesting arm angle. Have you always thrown from there, or was that something you developed over time?
1: That's something I developed over time. I started doing it when I was around 29 years old. Consistently, just the other way wasn't working, so I knew I had to make a change.
0: You come up and you're drafted late in the 26th round at a Division II. I feel like that's got to be a chip on the shoulder thing. Is that something you maybe identify with?
1: Yeah, I think just in my career in general, since I started playing ball again, it's always been like a uphill battle. Yeah, I always feel like I got a little chip on my shoulder, per se.
0: You were drafted at the age of 22, and you made your major league debut at 30 years old, and it was a long journey to get there throughout the minor leagues, through the Mexican League, and how rewarding was it that first time you come up with Seattle, but then really finding success in Boston? How rewarding was it that first time you walked out onto the major league field?
1: That was an amazing feeling for me and my family. Me and my wife had our son young, so she went through the whole grind with me, obviously not getting a lot of money in the 26th round, just grinding, and all the people along the way that helped me with my career, obviously my parents and coaches and teammates. It was just a feeling of like, I did it for everybody. It felt like everybody got some success out of it.
0: Whenever you really found success in Boston, when was it where you go, man, I really belong here and I can have success at this level?
1: I would say a couple games into being in Boston and playing in, you know, that type of park and atmosphere, and just seeing like, okay, these my stuff plays, you know, against these hitters, and baseball's baseball, you know. Like, once I got past the point of like, you know, like these, oh, this is so-and-so and this is so-and-so, just coming in and being like, hey, they're human, I'm human, this is a game, let's go have fun.
0: You come here to Colorado, and I know you pitched when you were in the Mexican League in Jalisco, and that's high elevation as well. Was there a desire going, hey, I can perform at high elevation, I've done it before, and so it's going to be no different at this level?
1: Yeah, that's something I thought about coming over to play here when I got traded. Was like, okay, well, I don't see much different than Jalisco. And, you know, if you go after hitters and you get in pitcher counts, and I feel like the rest take care of itself. Like, you will give up some homers, but that's baseball.
0: You have just a devastating slider. Has that always been your A pitch, or, again, is that something that's developed over time?
1: It developed. I was like a big curveball over the top, like 12-6 curveball type guy. My first, like, I don't know, 7 years of pro ball before I switched. So, like, it's kind of just like taking my curveball and turning it sideways is kind of how I think about my breaking ball.
0: Where did you switch that, and what coach had an influence? Was that your decision, or did a coach suggest it to you to move that arm angle down?
1: A teammate in Mexico, he's the one who, he was like 38 at the time, starter, and he started dropping down at 38, and lefties looked really uncomfortable against him, and I asked him about it, and he told me to try it. So then I started mixing it in, throwing from two arm slots as a starter myself at the time, and then next thing you know, I get signed with the Mariners, and Alone was my pitching coach over there, and he told me to drop the whole over the top angle and just stay from the side, and taught me the sweeper, make it sharper, and that kind of took off from there.
0: Well, I'd say it's working out pretty well for you, so congratulations on that, and good luck the rest of the series, Brennan.
1: All right, thank you, Zach.
0: We'll be right back on the KOA Rockies Radio Network.
3: Not too much happening on Denver highways this afternoon, aside from typical slowing on northbound I-25 from Downing into the downtown area, and on southbound I-25 from Broadway to Hamden. Eastbound I-70, a little slower than normal from I-270 to I-225. A stalled vehicle was just cleared from the two left lanes. Westbound I-70, also slow from Quebec to Brighton. Eastbound and westbound I-270 are heavy approaching Vasquez, and southbound I-225 getting slower from I-70 to 6th Avenue.
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0: 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I'm Jesse Thomas, coming to you live from PNC Park, located in Pittsburgh, Pennsylvania, before the series finale between the Rockies and Pirates. But quickly run down the entire list, as it is impressive. Now, these will be in order from first to most recent, and due to time constraints, I can't break these guys all down like I want to, but you'll definitely be impressed by some of the names. We start with the man they called Eagle Eye, who made his MLB debut in 1888 and holds the major league record for most lifetime

0: Mazeroski, Danny Murtaugh, of course, the great Roberto Clemente, as well as Willie Stargell, Steve Blass, Dave Parker, Bob Friend, Dick Grote, Kent Tecolve, Elroy Face, Manny Sanguian, who was in attendance on Friday, Jim Leland, who was also in attendance on Friday, Big Head Barry Bonds, and the three that went in Friday night, Kai Kai Kyler, Al Oliver, and Vernon Law. Whew. Now that, my friends, is one impressive list. 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For the Rockies, I do have a quick update on Rockies right-hander Ryan Feltner. He did face a couple live batters earlier here today and will be heading out for a rehab start or two, I'm told, tomorrow. As for the Buccos, they put backstop Joey Bart on the 10-day yesterday with a foot infection and called up a really interesting player from AAA Indianapolis, catcher Indy Rodriguez. Rodriguez is once a really promising talent for the Pirates, but has had a metric ton of injuries over the last couple seasons. But he's healthy now and getting another chance in the show. Okay, time for a break, but when we get back, the star of our show, Jack Corrigan, we'll sit down with Rockies manager Warren Schaefer. That's next as Rockies On Deck rolls on from PNC Park in Pittsburgh, Pennsylvania on the KOA Rockies Radio Network.
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2: Welcome back to Rockies on Deck, live from the banks of the Allegheny River in Pittsburgh, Pennsylvania, before game two between the Rockies and Pirates. Time to head down to the clubhouse and check in with voice of the Rockies, Jack Corrigan, as he visits with Rockies manager Warren Schaefer. Gentlemen.
3: Schaefer, I'm like you, that when I want to think a little bit, I head to the gym, get a workout in, and so I had my earbuds in, and not a lot of people know I'm a blues guy. I love blues music, so I'm listening to Albert King sing,
4: I think I'm drowning on dry land.
3: Drowning on dry land, which is a great blues tune about sometimes being overwhelmed. And what is it about a baseball personality with all the information, all the activity, day in, day out? Yeah. How do you not drown on dry land, if you will?
5: Oh, man, Jack, I didn't see this question coming. Yeah, well, you just get into a routine, and you know from trial and error what works and what doesn't work in terms of your preparation and where you need to make adjustments along the way. But it's not overwhelming. The numbers aren't overwhelming. You choose what is important to you, and you have a ton of help with staff. It's not like you're managing in minor leagues where you have, you know, you and a hitting coach and a pitching coach, and that's it. I mean, you have a ton of staff here to help, and you have to trust them to do it. So there's a bunch of people making decisions, and you know, we don't drown on dry land.
3: Last night's game, ninth inning, Jordan Beck's at bat.
5: What an at bat,
3: really. And again, in that process of finding a way to succeed, that might have been as good an at bat as Jordan's had all year.
5: It was great. I mean, that's the great thing about JB. I mean, we all know that he's in a position right now on our team where he doesn't want to be. He doesn't want to be the guy that's only playing against left-handed pitching. He wants to play against everybody. And to keep going like that with his attitude and the way he's coming to the ballpark every day to help his teammates, to help himself get better, to cheer on his teammates all the time, to be ready in a pinch hit in the ninth inning on the road down 3-0. I mean, it's just impressive. That to me is what makes a good teammate.
3: And I've seen him taking ground balls and throws at first base as well.
5: Yeah, he's all over the place. He's trying to just get his body moving and stay ready whenever he's called upon, and you have to give that credit.
3: Our buddy Thomas Harding had an article or a story on MLB.com about approach and the go zone and the other things, whether it was Jordan's at bat last night or other players along the way. Not to say that this is something radically new, but guys who tend to be aggressive, you know, free swingers, you don't want to cut that out, obviously, but at the same time, it's a process, isn't it, to find that happy medium to get the good pitches to hit.
5: Yeah, sure. I mean, that's why this game is so difficult, because you're always fighting that balance between aggressiveness, which pitches to swing at, when to be patient. I mean, it fluctuates between each pitcher that you face and what you have in the box. That's why it's such a beautiful game, Jack. It's not easy. This game is very, very difficult. And guys are, you know, that's the thing about our guys. They're trying to get better every day at this swing decision stuff, and in turn to make our club a better club.
3: And when you talk about guys like Beck or Tovar or even Brenton Doyle, they're trying to do that against the very best pitching at the major league level, because none of those guys had a lot of AAA work.
5: Yeah, sure, no doubt. I mean, it's difficult, but this is, you know, this is it's a privilege to be here and to play in the big leagues because it's very difficult to do. So these guys are going to go get after it every single day against the best pitchers in the world, and you trust that they will figure it out.
3: Well, if Tovey can handle his very rambunctious son. I'm sure he's going to figure out a way to handle big league pitching.
5: You know Luciano?
3: Oh, yeah.
5: Luciano's the best. Yeah. No, we trust him. Tovey, he's going to come out on top. Just wait.
3: All right. Go get him.
6: Thanks, Jack.
3: That's Warren Schaefer. Baseball coming up on the KOA Rockies Radio Network. Play ball!
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3: Well, really doesn't matter what time of year during the schedule, the Rockies, when they come to the trio of ballparks otherwise known as Citizens Bank, PNC, and Great American in Philadelphia, Pittsburgh, and Cincinnati, respectively, Jesse Thomas and I take a look at that schedule and say, will we ever get through that Bermuda Triangle without having a weather delay? And, of course, we had lots of rain around Cincinnati and Philadelphia when we were there, but all the games started on time. And while the sun has been in and out of the clouds today, it looked like we were going to be ready for an on-time start here in Pittsburgh. But then one giant bank of gray clouds swooped over PNC Ballpark, and it started to rain, and it is raining pretty hard right now. It's not totally dark. There's, in fact, patches of blue sky over downtown Pittsburgh on the other side of the Allegheny River. But right here at the ballpark, it's still coming down, and that means that we won't be starting on time. And the most unfortunate streak that Jesse and I share, the fact that we cannot get through those three cities without having at least one weather delay. And we don't even count St. Louis. That's almost a given if it's later in the year, my friend. So
2: I knew it was too good to be true, Jack. I said, we have a fighting chance to do this without seeing my arch nemesis, the Tarp, and here we are.
3: Now, normally, with a rookie in the booth like Zach Goodman, we blame Zach for the weather, but we can't even blame him for the weather here in Pittsburgh or Philly or Cincinnati. I mean, it's, like I said,
6: it's inevitable.
3: It's going to happen. Yeah.
6: It is inevitable. I don't think I've ever been here without seeing this tarp. We're old friends at this point, Zach.
13: Yeah, I've heard a lot about your guys' close relationship that you guys have, and the ups and downs of that relationship.
2: It's a love-hate relationship, and it loves to come out when I'm here, and I hate it when it does.
3: And it the sun from the southwest is really bright. Not right over the ballpark, but just off to the south and west on the right field side of the ballpark. And it's actually a pretty interesting reflection off the rain that's coming down hard. The other thing that's good, more often than not, especially on these games that get held up by the weather on the ballparks right along the rivers, and I mean right along the rivers, Great American Ballpark in Cincinnati, you can see the Ohio River right through the bleachers out in center field. And here in Pittsburgh, the Allegheny River, which will eventually hook up with the Monongahela and create the three rivers that become one, the Ohio River. It's as close as any waterway. I guess you could say McCovey Cove is pretty close as well, but that's kind of a channel dug out of the East Bay. I mean, the Allegheny's been around for a while. They're like natural places to churn up the weather once it warms up.
2: There's no doubt. And you can tell this was definitely an cloud burst, as none of the grounds crew people out there holding the tarp down have a rain jacket amongst them. They are all out there in T-shirts wishing they weren't.
3: Well, and after a real heavy burst, not that it has stopped, but it has diminished a little bit, and that's a positive. Anytime we get weather delays, it always makes me think, and I work the game, so I know, always makes me think at Old Cleveland Municipal Stadium, right along the banks of Lake Erie. The Indians had a game in the mid-80s with the Red Sox, and it was earlier in the season, sometime in April, where warm and cold battle each other, warm fronts, cold fronts, and all kinds of fog developed at the ballpark to the point that they stopped the game to see if it was going to be possible to play. And Barry Bonds' dad, Bobby, was the Indians' hitting coach at the time. And he was standing at home plate with a fungo bat, hitting fly balls to right field, and Dwight Dewey Evans, a longtime Red Sox outfielder, was supposed to be trying to catch them. He kept waving that he couldn't see any of them, but he did manage not to be hit by any of them. So people wondered if it was really quite as bad. But the best part about it was, after the game, one of the Red Sox beat reporters for one of the Boston newspapers asked that night's starting pitcher, Dennis Oil Can Boyd, what he thought about the game being stopped because of fog. And Oil Can came back with the classic line. He says, well, what do you expect when they build a stadium on the ocean? Now, Lake Erie has size, but it's not an ocean. But it was a classic weather delay comment.
6: Yes, and he's definitely been the butt of many jokes over the years with that story. But, yeah, that's a classic quote by Oil Can there.
3: Well, they have removed the tarp from the field, so it might have been really just that whole idea of, hey, we're going to get a cloudburst for, oh, it was less than 10 minutes, really, but they wanted to make sure that they wouldn't have any issues with the field, and it appears that Mitch Keller, the starting pitcher for the Pirates, I can't tell if he's heading in because he had warmed up or they're just checking on things, and he's going to start his warm-ups. I thought he was warming up. To be honest, I did not look all that closely out there, but we'll see where we are in terms of... They just told us 7:05 is going to be the start time, so about 25 minutes. That tells me that indeed Mitch Keller and Jose Quintana had not started their warm-up activities, and so they'll get the 15, 20 minutes they need for that to take place. So while they warm up, and while the grounds crew gets the tarp set up back on the cylinder where it is stored, we're going to take a timeout. This is the timeout that normally ends things at the conclusion of the On Deck show. And so for all you Net affiliates, nothing has changed in that regard. We'll step away. We'll come back, get ourselves a little closer to the start of game two. Right after this on the KOA Rockies Radio Network.
14: Here's the latest from KOA News. Two separate law firms announcing plans to sue Denver after a 41-year-old man breached airport security and died by suicide after being struck by a jet on the runway. Ramos Law Aviation attorney Joseph LaRusso.
15: Not a lawsuit right now. It can't be. You know, we're critical of what DIA did.
14: LaRusso says a notice of claim has to be filed before any type of lawsuit can be filed. He also says they're asking the city to drop their immunity against lawsuits and take responsibility for the incident Friday night. The Senate has confirmed Kevin Warsh to be the next chair of the Federal Reserve on a 54-45 vote, with John Fetterman the only Democrat to vote in favor. Current Fed Chair Jerome Powell's term expires Friday. The cost of the war in Iran has risen to $29 billion. That's according to a Pentagon official's testimony before a House Appropriations Subcommittee. I'm Chad Bauer on KOA, the official home of the Colorado Rockies.
16: Traffic is increasing throughout the Denver metro area. There is a stalled vehicle on southbound I-25 between County Line Road and C-470 blocking the center lane. That is adding to the usual slowing in the Denver Tech Center. Delays start around Orchard. Northbound I-25 is heavy from Downing into downtown. Eastbound and westbound I-70 both getting heavier between I-270 and I-225. Eastbound and westbound I-270 moving at about 20 miles an hour approaching Vasquez. I'm Dave O'Brien on KOA, 850 AM and 94.1 FM.
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1: Here's Jack Corrigan and Zach Goodman.
19: Back here in Pittsburgh at PNC Park, the Rockies and the Pirates are not going to be starting on time. We had a little cloud burst that was heavy, but rather short, fortunately, that forced the grounds crew to cover the infield. They got it covered before the rain really got going, so that's a good thing. The tarp has been rolled back into its storage position along the third base grandstand, and the grounds crew taking care of some other things. Most ballparks have a big drainage system just past the infield on the left field side of the ballpark. Coors Field has a similar thing, so that when they dump the water off the tarp, it has a place to go and disappear. And I've never seen this. That's pretty cool when you think about it, Zach. They've got four grounds crew members with some kind of blower that is sort of spreading out the puddles, I guess, so it drains a little faster. But you have these little like steam clouds, if you will, of the water being tossed into the air by the blowers.
13: Yeah, it doesn't really seem like the most efficient way of getting water off the field than just draining it like many other fields do, but they're getting it done. And like you said, it was just a quick little pocket. It's been interesting for me because I haven't been in this area of the country much in my life, and when we were in Cincinnati as well, where you could see it raining on us right here and then look across the Allegheny and the city is not getting rained on. I thought that was really interesting.
19: Yeah, it's the Midwest, and especially, as I said earlier, the ballparks that are built right along waterways make for wonderful views, but sometimes help to kick up the weather challenges that sometimes result in some delays because of rain. So the Rockies and the Pirates will still have about 20 minutes before we get the game going. As we were talking during one of our breaks, Jesse Thomas challenging young Mr. Goodman because, like Zach said, a lot of these places are first-time visits for him, the city and the ballparks. And so Jesse asked him if he knew why they were called the Pirates, and Zach did not. So Mr. Thomas, our baseball historian, illuminate our young partner.
4: So this franchise goes all the way back to 1882 when they were the Pittsburgh Alleghenies. I'm assuming you knew that, young guy.
13: I did know that, and I was able to put together why they were called that.
4: Yes, that's it's right there. See that river right there? The Allegheny River.
13: I see it, kind of.
4: And then in 1891, they changed their name to the Pirates, and this is awesome. It's because they were accused of targeting other teams' players with piratical tactics. So they were always called the Pirates since then on.
19: They have had, and I loved when they brought it back. They had, when I was a kid, it was the same logo of the pirate, the buccaneer with the, like the, I don't know if it's a tri-corner hat, but it just was the coolest logo with the bandana and all of that. But a lot of history. Jesse talked about all the people in the Pirates Hall of Fame, and they are opening up a Hall of Fame here at this ballpark that's going to open actually in a couple of months, which would be great because when you think of all the Pirates who are in Cooperstown in the Baseball Hall of Fame, it's pretty remarkable, but in part because they've been around for 150 years, but almost, and they might be, Zach, in my opinion, the most interesting franchise in terms of they've had great players and great periods, and then just unbelievable stretches of mediocrity or even worse than that, baseball. And they're still here in Pittsburgh, and the fans still come out to support them.
13: Yeah, it's a great city, and the history behind the team is so unique. And they've won championships, as you've mentioned, scattered throughout everywhere. But even you think about the 1990s and how good are the teams they had, the teams that they had, how good they were. But they were just always stuck behind the Atlanta Braves. They could never break through, and it's just really interesting. And I would have loved if they had that Hall of Fame open already. Is I got to spend a good 2 hours or so in Cincinnati at their Hall of Fame, and you know, when it's all focused on one franchise, you can really look at all these very unique things that happened throughout their history. Jesse took 3 minutes just naming the names of some of the historical players on this team, and you didn't even get a deep dive into many of them. That's the history of this team, and I think baseball, more than any other sport, is really reliant on its history, and people love the history of the sport.
19: Yeah, it's been interesting, all the moments from Bill Mazeroski's walk-off homer in the 1960 World Series to Honus Wagner and Big Poison, Little Poison, and then Willie Stargell and the We Are Family, Barry Bonds breaking in as a Pirate, and when he left in after the 92 season, when you talk about the flip side, the Pirates went 20 consecutive seasons below 500 from 1993 until they were good again under Clint Hurdle as their manager and got to the playoffs in 2013 through 15. But 20 years of under 500, that's tough.
13: Well, you could tell how much the city wanted it, too. I remember their first game back, or one of the first games back in the playoffs, when Johnny Cueto was on the mound, and they were chanting Cueto, and he eventually drops the baseball and then gets back up on the mound, and the first pitch gets hit out, and it was a sea of black and yellow, and that was really, really remarkable to see. I would love to see this stadium jam-packed, because the view, which everybody talks about, it's second to none, looking out over the river, the bridge, and the whole city of Pittsburgh.
4: Now, Jack, did you do any games at Three Rivers?
3: Oh, yeah.
4: Yeah.
3: Oh, yeah.
4: I'd be curious about what that was like.
3: Yeah, Three Rivers, they were all the same. I mean, it was one of the iterations of Busch Stadium and then Riverfront Stadium in Cincinnati and Three Rivers here and the Vet in Philadelphia. They were all the same. They were artificial turf. They were circular. They were pretty antiseptic, if you will. I do know, as a spectator, I watched the 79 World Series, the We Are Family team, Chuck Tanner's World Series club with Stargell and Parker and Rennie Stennett and players like that. We sat in the upper deck for one of the games. That might be the steepest upper deck that I ever had a seat, because when you would go down, you were thrilled that there was a bar to hang on to going down the steps to
5: give you vertigo.
3: To get, oh my goodness, I've never been in a ballpark where the seats were that steep.
5: Yeah, wait until you go to the Sphere when we're in Vegas later this summer. Give you flashbacks, Jack.
3: I think so. But, yeah, I mean, Pittsburgh, you know, they've had the Penguins. They've had the Steelers, obviously. It's a good basketball town that never had a team of any length of time. I mean, good basketball in terms of the high schools and all of that, and for many years, maybe the best high school tournament for basketball, the Dapper Dan, would get all-stars from all around the country for the Dapper Dan Classic. But, yeah, it's a Midwest, blue-collar sports town, and while it was a little disappointing last night to see a smaller crowd for Paul Skeens, because, I mean, watching him pitch last night, you would have thought people would be knocking down the doors to come in.
13: We said that. I think Jesse made the comment, if I lived in Pittsburgh, I'd be at the ballpark every single time Paul Skeens was pitching.
4: Yeah, if you don't have to come to every single game, but every single game, a generational talent like that, and you don't know how long he's going to be here, let's be honest, I think you're obligated to come see him pitch.
13: And we were talking about this before, probably 2 hours ago, and I asked you, Jack, because you've seen so many different great pitchers, how does Paul Skeens stack up against some of the great ones that you've seen?
3: Yeah, I mean, watching him operate last night, harken back to either watching games as a kid or when I started broadcasting in 85, where you knew whether it was a pitcher on the on your team or the opposition, there were certain guys where it was like, hey, they're going to win tonight. There's no doubt about it. I had a stretch when I was a kid and Gaylord Perry pitched for the Indians. He won 15 games in a row, and his streak ended when he lost 1-0 in 11 innings and was mad at himself when people said, oh, too bad about the streak ending. And Gaylord, a little more colorful than I'm going to describe it, but Gaylord blamed himself because he gave up the run. So I think in Skeen's case, because he hadn't always gotten a whole lot of support offensively, it might be a little better this year. It's just like, hey, my job is to not let him score. And he's doing a pretty good job of that.
4: Yeah, he's almost a scheduled loss like Greg Maddux was back in the day. I mean, you knew that you better win game one if Maddux was going to pitch game two.
13: Yeah. Well, right when O'Neill Cruz hit that double and they were able to get him in the first inning, it's almost like, okay, this is a real steep hill, and it's 1-0 in the first. There's 24 more outs he's got to go get.
3: Yeah, so we are closing in. We know that we're getting ready for this game to get started after our weather delay, as they're lining up our national anthem singers, the young people are going to do that. So we're going to take our three-minute weather delay break, and then when we get back, we should
19: get ourselves just about set for game two, the Rockies and the Pittsburgh Pirates from Pittsburgh. We'll be back after this 3-minute timeout on the KOA Rockies Radio Network.
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19: Well, the Pirates starting pitcher Mitch Keller is beginning his walk in from the bullpens out in deep left center field. So that means we're moving a little closer to starting this one. It'll end up being about 25 minutes late or so. We'll get started in about 5 or 6 minutes. We're coming up to the top of the hour, so let's take 10 seconds here and pause for station identification on the KOA Rockies Radio Network.
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19: For the Rockies, it'll be that left-handed heavy lineup for Warren Schaefer tonight. That means Edward Julian will lead things off playing second base. Mickey Moniak in center field. One of the right-handed batters, Tyler Freeman, will hit third. He'll be in right. TJ Rumfield hits cleanup. He'll be at first base. Troy Johnston as the designated hitter. Kyle Karros will get the call at third base. Jake McCarthy in left field. Ezekiel Tovar, the third of the right-handed hitters. He'll bat eighth at short. Left-handed hitting, Brett Sullivan hits ninth. He'll do the catching for left-handed pitcher Jose Quintana. For the Pirates and manager Don Kelly, O'Neill Cruz, the center fielder, leads it off. Rookie shortstop Connor Griffin will hit second. Switch hitting Brian Reynolds in the three hole. He'll play left field. The DH, Marcelo Zuna, will bat cleanup. Ryan O'Hearn is in right field. Nick Gonzalez at third. Batting seventh is Brandon Lau, the veteran second baseman. Jared Triolo will get the call at first base. Batting ninth and catching, Henry Davis. On the mound, a right-hander, Mitch Keller.
13: Yeah, the Cedar Rapids, Iowa native. He still goes back there in the offseason. And he has been Mr. Consistency for the Pirates. His last 4 years, anywhere from a 3.91 to a 4.25 ERA. That's where his ERA has fallen in each of the last 4 years. So he's really consistently delivering and knowing what kind of pitcher he is. But this season, he's been the best version yet. A 4-1 record with a 2.87 ERA. He's only allowed two home runs so far this year. Last year, and just across his entire career, his average has been 21 in a season. So he's been doing a really nice job keeping the ball in the ballpark for a guy who is more of a fly ball pitcher. Doesn't get a ton of ground balls, but he's keeping it in the yard right now. He's drastically dropped his arm angle. He used to be way over the top. Every single year, he slowly brought it farther and farther down, now to like a three-quarters arm slot. He throws a bunch of different pitches. A four-seamer, a sinker, a cutter, a sweeper, a slider, a curveball, and a changeup. So he throws all of those. He doesn't throw extremely hard. He'll live in the 93 to 94 range with the fastball, which is still great velo, but nothing extremely overpowering. He's been good against the Rockies in his career. A 1.91 ERA against the Rockies. He got shelled when he pitched against the Rockies last year, though. He had a career high time, three home runs against him when he pitched at Coors Field last year, but he's been great here at PNC Park against the Rockies. And against right-handed hitters, he's been just devastating. He has a 123 batting average against right-handed hitters. So you don't want to be a right-handed hitter, but luckily the Rockies have six lefties in their lineup to try to counteract that, as they're certainly aware of it. He'll be up against the lefty Jose Quintana. He's 1-2 with a 3.90 ERA, and he has just been awesome for the Rockies over the last three starts. After that hamstring injury that really hampered him at the start of the year, he's really settled in to the pitcher that we know him to be. His last three starts, he's gone 17 innings and allowed just four earned runs. That's good for a 2.11 ERA over that stretch. Last time out against the Mets, he went 5 2/3, gave up just two earned runs. He only needed 74 pitches to do it, so he's been extremely efficient. A sinker, a four-seamer, a curveball, a changeup, and a slurve. That fastball sits at about 90 miles an hour, but boy, has he been good lately.
19: Our umpires for this one, Ramon DeJesus, will call the balls and strikes. Paul Clemens at first base. Crew Chief Quinn Wolcott at second. Brock Ballou, the umpire, at third. Sun is back out as the Pirates take the field in their home whites, and the Rockies will be in their road grays. It remains breezy, and at least at the moment anyway, it looks like the wind is blowing out towards left center field. We'll see if that holds up, but this still remains a pitcher's ballpark. It is not the easiest place if you're not pulling the ball to hit home runs, and that's why they're even more pleased with Keller and his ability this year to limit the home run ball, allowing just two so far. This season, he was sort of an anomaly with the home runs he was giving up, albeit many of them on the road, but surrendered more home runs here than the Pirates wanted or expected. And it looks like one more warm-up toss for Keller, and we're going to get ourselves underway. 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We're here to grow with you. 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Looks like everything's in place. Ramon DeJesus, the home plate umpire, with the play ball call to Keller against Edward Julian, and the first pitch of the game is taken for a strike. Edward 0 for 3 last night, but most of the Rockies had offers going. There's a drive towards left, but right at the left fielder Reynolds, who handles it for the first out. So a line drive out to begin the evening for the Rockies. And now it's Mickey Moniak. Mickey had one of the Rockies' hits last night in the 3-1 loss, and he'll foul one off to the left. 303 batting average in the top 10 in homers with 11. 21 runs batted in, swing and a miss on a fastball from Keller. Right in the middle of the pitching rubber for this guy. 6-3, about 215. Pitch swing and a miss. Got him with a slider down and in. Keller strikes out Moniak for the second out. We got started at 7:06 Eastern Daylight Time. 61 degrees at first pitch after a 26-minute weather delay. 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Tyler Freeman looks at a strike. Tyler, 0 for 3 in last night's game, made a nice defensive play in right. Henry Davis with an exaggerated framing movement on a pitch on the plate, but low. It's called a ball. Right on right for Freeman, and he'll send it to right out of play down into the second section of seats along the right side. Triolo at first tonight, Lau at second, Griffin at short, and Gonzalez at third. Pitch outside, 2-2. Reynolds, Cruz, and O'Hearn left to right in the outfield. Same setup as last night. The only change for the Pirates in terms of personnel is Triolo instead of Horwitz at first base. 2-2. Outside again, full count. Team walks on the season for Keller. There's a ground ball. Diving stop made by Triolo. He'll get it to Keller at first for the out. Being right-handed helped him there because that was to his glove side. He took a hit away from Tyler Freeman. No score as the Pirates come to bat on the KOA Rockies Radio Network.
0: 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We'll see you there.
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19: Bottom of the first inning, 26-minute rain delay, no score. O'Neill Cruz swings and misses at a breaking ball from Jose Quintana. Left on left for Cruz, who had a good night last night with three hits, including a couple of doubles and two of the three runs scored. Fastball on the inside part of the plate, it's 0-2. Last year, all kinds of trouble against left-handed pitching. He has been so much better this year. Pitch outside 1-2 from a batting average last year against lefties of around 100. He has hit 340 so far against lefties. Pitch outside again, 2-2, as Quintana tried to get Cruz to expand, and the big center fielder would not. Rockies infield pulled way around to the right side, the pole side of Cruz. 2-2 pitch is a little bit low. So from 0-2 to 3-2, some good discipline by Cruz there. He's only walked 14 times. He struck out 62, but having a good start to the year. 3-2 pitch. He walks for the 15th time, depending on the challenge. And what did Ramon De Jesus say? He didn't do it in time, Brett Sullivan. And here comes Warren Schaefer. Ramon De Jesus said it happened too late. It sure looked like it was in timely fashion. But De Jesus says no.
13: I mean, that was pretty quick. I can't. He framed the pitch, and right when he was done holding it, he immediately went to the top of his head. I'm really surprised he didn't get the challenge off.
19: So a walk to Cruz, who's stolen 15 bases this year. And there's a strike into Connor Griffin, the 20-year-old Pirate shortstop, up in the lineup tonight with a left-hander on the mound. Throw to first, and Cruz is back standing. He is 15 out of 17 in stolen bases this year. That pitch in for a strike as well. 0-2 on Cruz. Excuse me, 0-2 on Griffin with Cruz at first base. There he goes. Pitch is hit back to Quintana. No play at second. Low throw to first as he soft tossed it, but they get Griffin for the out, but Cruz into second with one down.
13: Well, he didn't get a great jump at first base, and I know he can fly, so it still would have been difficult to throw him out, but I really think Sullivan would have had a chance. But once he was going and the ball was in play, no chance for Quintana to even look at second base.
19: Brian Reynolds had one of the RBI hits last night for Pittsburgh. Switch hitter batting right-handed, sends it to left. On comes McCarthy and cruises halfway to home. McCarthy's going to do an unassisted double play as he steps on the bag, and the inning is done. No score after one on the KOA Rockies Radio Network.
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14: It's the 2026 Broncos schedule release.